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3: From the National Newsroom of the Canadian Press, I'm John Kennedy. Albertans now know the exact wording the province's October referendum question on separating from Canada. Voters will get two options, with one saying Alberta should remain a province of Canada, and the other calling to begin the legal process of a second binding referendum on separation. Alberta Premier Danielle Smith and her cabinet confirmed the wording in an order in council that also nails down the date and format of the October 19th referendum. Elections officials confirmed the separation question will be the first in a stack of unique color-coded ballots for each of the 10 questions. Swedish defense firm Saab says if Ottawa chooses to buy its Gripen fighter jets, Canada could end up making some of the ones destined for Ukraine's Air Force.
4: Saab says up to 20 of its Gripen jets will be built for Ukraine under an EU loan agreement. Its deputy CEO Anders Karps says Canada could become an export site and then deliver Gripens to Ukraine, but only if the federal government chooses to buy its fighter jets.
5: That could, of course, be also one site to deliver Gripen to Ukraine from.
4: Prime Minister Mark Carney's Liberal government has been reviewing whether to proceed with a full order of 88 F-35 jets from U.S. manufacturer Lockheed Martin for more than a year now. Carney has given no indications of his timeline or his preference. Kyle Duggan, The Canadian Press, Ottawa.
3: The Manitoba government says it is facing potential legal action over its decision to halt rebates for electric vehicles produced by automaker Tesla. Premier Wab Kanoo told the legislature that the government has received notice from Tesla Motors Canada that it intends to seek a judicial review of the decision.
6: Tesla Canada intends to file legal action against us for cutting off Elon, and we have a simple message to them. Elon, get Donald Trump to stop the tariffs, and then we can talk about the EV rebate.
3: The NDP government launched rebates in 2024 of up to $4,000 for people who buy electric vehicles. The government stopped the rebates last year for Tesla vehicles and vehicles made in China in retaliation for tariffs. Saskatoon's landmark riverboat is being left high and dry again this year, and its new owner says the province has some explaining to do. Stephanie Simoneau of the Prairie Lily says she was not notified when the Water Security Agency reduced flows over the weekend from Lake Diefenbaker into the South Saskatchewan River. She says the low water levels have prevented the boat from going on cruises.
7: It's very frustrating because we opened up to the public with the knowledge that they had given us. So if we would have waited, if we would have known that they had any intention of turning it back down.
3: The Water Security Agency's website says it will reevaluate outflows from Lake Diefenbaker next week. This is the Canadian Press. In sports, four-time Stanley Cup champion Claude Lemieux is dead at the age of 60. The Palm Beach County Sheriff's Office says deputies responded just after 3 a.m. to a suicide call at a furniture store showroom in Lake Park, Florida. The Sheriff's Office says Lemieux was found by his son in the rear warehouse after not returning home. Canada has won its latest round in its hockey rivalry with the United States with a 4-0 shutout win in the quarterfinals of the World Hockey Championship. The win comes months after the U.S. beat Canada 2-1 in overtime of the final of the Milan Cortina Olympics. Canada will face Finland in the semifinals on Saturday in Zurich. Former Golden Knights coach Bruce Cassidy says it's upsetting that he can't interview with other clubs after Vegas management declined reported requests by Edmonton and Los Angeles. The Stanley Cup final-bound Golden Knights fired Cassidy with 8 games left in the regular season. From the Canadian Press, I'm John Kennedy.
8: He may have gone home and turned the phones off, but you can hear everything you missed. It's the best of Mike Farwell on 570 News Radio.
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0: Larry Fedoric.
1: And may the Dutch girl smile upon you here on a beautiful Wednesday in the region. Certainly smiling upon the Rangers who are miles away in Kelowna. I saw the before and after photos of the Dutch girl billboard. And I mean, I knew it was damaged, but I didn't realize, I guess, how bad it was damaged during those storms until you see the restored version of it, which is, as you've been hearing now fixed off the 401 in Puslinch area. So when you see it restored, it's better than I remember it, because basically on our left, but her right side of her face was just gone, and that part of the billboard was gone. And now that it's been restored, it just looks super brand new and cool, and certainly a landmark in the region. So glad to see it's back up there and smiling upon us once again. That is a bit of good news. Tim Hortons is going to be facing competition from Dunkin' Donuts here in Canada. Dunkin' Donuts returning to this country. We should see the first one in maybe a couple of months' time. We're going to be talking about that with a business and marketing expert coming up after 10:30 this morning. So grab your Tim's or whatever it is and settle down for that after 10:30. Right now on the program, very interesting initiative that the City of Waterloo has now adopted and launched. It's the Hidden Disability Sunflower Program. If you don't know what this is, I only found out about this recently myself, and I think it's wonderful. Let's find out what this is. Here is the mayor of the City of Waterloo, Dorothy McCabe, joining us. Good morning, Mayor.
2: Good morning, Larry, and go Rangers.
1: Absolutely. Thank you. Yeah. We've got almost five full days before the next game. What are we going to do with ourselves?
2: Yeah, they'll be well rested. They'll be very well rested.
1: For sure. As I said, I only just found out about this fairly recently. Talk about a little, if you can, about this Sunflower campaign, because it's a global initiative and it's mm-hmm. been around for a bit.
2: Yes, it has been around for a bit. So we were really pleased that we have an accessibility advisor at the City of Waterloo, and she brought this initiative through her and also through the Grand River Accessibility Advisory Committee, also known as GRAC. They brought this initiative to us. And so we're pleased to support it. And as you said, it is a globally recognized initiative. And the goal is to provide a discreet way for people who have non-visible disabilities or conditions to signal to city staff or to people who are aware of the Hidden Disability Sunflower Program. It's a discreet way to signal that they may need some more support or maybe a bit more patience during customer service experiences. So people will wear a sunflower lanyard. They can pick them up at a number of our facilities. Staff and some of our city volunteers have received some training on this to recognize it and then how to respond appropriately.
1: It's interesting because I was always kind of taught and told that if you see somebody parking in a special space and then they saunter into the mall or what have you, you may not know what disability they have, and so please don't try and call them out because of hidden disabilities. So I'm glad to see somebody actually taking an initiative for that with this Sunflower campaign. And you said people can pick up the lanyards. Basically, it's mm-hmm. not a pin or anything. It's a lanyard you'd have to wear.
2: Mm-hmm. Yeah, this is how it was described to us. So we have them. Available at our Waterloo Memorial Rec Center, at Rim Park, at our service center, the city's service center, City Hall, and also Albert McCormick Community Center. And you make a good point about, you know, when you sometimes see people park in a spot that's, you know, designated for someone with disabilities, but they don't appear to have a disability. That's a really good example, because the information that we have from Statistics Canada indicates that 27% of every Canadian over the age of 15 live with one or more disabilities that can limit their daily activities. So that tells us that there's thousands of people living in Waterloo Region with what we call an invisible disability. It could be a brain injury, could be chronic pain, could be low vision or no vision, could be deafness, hearing loss, you know, mental health conditions, learning differences, you know, autism. again, they're the experiences that may not be immediately apparent just by looking at someone, but they're also ones that we know have a significant impact on people's daily lives.
1: And I believe, and how do you feel about the honor system? Because I think it is the honor system in order to go pick up one of these sunflower lanyards.
2: Mm-hmm. Yes. Well, I mean, I don't know how else really, I mean, to enforce it any other way would become probably a bit intrusive and require, you know, I would say what some people call, you know, bureaucracy. So doing it through on the honor system is sort of the most straightforward, and it gives people the opportunity to self-identify. And this is a program that has been operating successfully in the town of Ajax, city of Pickering, MyWay Transit in Mississauga are other examples of where it's been rolled out in Canada. But we're the fourth in line, so certainly there's a lot more opportunity for other municipalities, and I certainly encourage our municipal colleagues to either talk to GRAC or to talk to their own accessibility advisor and get the information about it. But this is a global initiative, and I think it may have started in Australia and seems to be working pretty seamlessly. So
1: I hate to ask, but is there a huge cost to the city to get lanyards and implement this?
2: No, the costs really are some training that was provided to frontline customer service and program staff. So, you know, we do, you know, regular training and learning opportunities for staff. So that was built into ongoing programming. The Sunflower program itself covers the cost of the lanyard. So it's just some training for staff.
1: Which I understand is you know, videos and things. They don't have to go away for 2 weeks and learn a program or something.
2: Part of it is, you know, really good customer service. So customer service is something that we have been really focused on, improving our customer service over the past 3 years. We've been rolling out a digital service strategy. We've just launched a customer relation management, a CRM. There's more that we're rolling out across the city. So this is another element of improving our services to citizens.
1: Well, so
2: no,
1: and we hope
2: line that, is there, no, there wasn't significant costs involved with this.
1: Good to know. Even better, actually. But I would hope that, you know, the cashier at the Tim's is going to recognize this and whatever. But really, the first level here is for city workers, right? In doing business with people, to recognize that they may have a hidden disability.
2: Yes, absolutely. And, you know, and then it's people who have these hidden disabilities, if they choose to wear them in other locations, obviously it's completely up to them. But it's helpful to be able to talk about it in a program like yours today, and just to share with, as you said, people that work at Tim Hortons or Zayers or, you know, anywhere else in our community, our local businesses and that if they can start to recognize this sunflower, and that is a signal that someone has, as I said, a hidden disability, and they may need a bit more support from a customer service standpoint. So it's pretty simple. It's elegant in its simplicity, but it will be very impactful for people. We said 27% of people in Canada are living with some form of disability.
1: And I'm hoping too that just word of mouth, that once somebody sees a lanyard, if they wear it elsewhere to the store, what have you, and say, oh, what's that? And maybe a conversation ensues and word gets out that way. I'm sure it will.
2: Oh, I hope so. And that's what I mean. I'm glad. I appreciate you talking to me today so that we can promote it this way. And yeah, that it will be picked up across the city. And whether it's a local business owner that wants to have these, they can contact Hidden Disabilities Sunflower Program and find out more information. I mean, that's where we got the lanyards from. So it's certainly open for other municipalities, other businesses, et cetera. But yeah, it's a good awareness. And, you know, from the city perspective, we're focusing on improving our accessibility across the board for people of all ages, all stages of life and all abilities. So this is another way to just be more inclusive and to, as I said, improve the customer service experience for everyone.
1: And it's right ahead of National Accessibility mm-hmm. Week.
2: Yes.
1: I believe there is June 1st and 2nd meeting and connections for people.
2: Yes, that's true. And there is, you know what, I should have looked that up, but National Accessibility Week, and there will be a trade show at the Region of Waterloo Museum. I don't know the date off the top of my head, I apologize, but that will be next week. Perhaps one of your staff could look that up quickly and you can share that data.
1: I have June 1st and 2nd is what I have.
2: Okay, great. Thank you. Yeah, and my understanding is that's open to anyone across the region who wants to drop in. There's information people can receive on, you know, things from mobility devices to, information around benefits and job opportunities, et cetera. Like, it's a wide variety of information that... I was at the trade show last year. There's a lot of great information for people of all ages and stages and abilities where they can learn from and pick up helpful information and connections.
1: That is terrific, and congratulations on this. I was thinking, you know, for retail, what might be good if they could have a little poster for the window or a card on their cash that says we're part of this program as well, so they can recognize it as well, and that would help create conversation. Anyway, that's probably available. I'm just kind of spitballing.
2: Again, Hidden Disability Sunflower Program, and possibly maybe they have like a sticker or something like that that can go in a window, like a pride flag, you know, that signals to the community that there's additional support, people are welcome, etc. So yeah, we're happy to have adopted this program, and again, you know, appreciate the members of our Accessibility Advisory Committee, GRAC, and our Accessibility Advisor for bringing an initiative like this forward.
1: It certainly is great. May I say good on ya?
2: yes, you may.
1: Mayor McCabe, nicely done. Thank you for your time today. All the best.
2: Okay, thank you, Larry. Okay, take care.
1: Dorothy McCabe is mayor of Waterloo, and Waterloo, City of Waterloo, introducing this Hidden Disability Sunflower program in the region. And you can go to various spots. And I think the libraries are involved as well, where you can pick up a lanyard. It's on the honor system. And people say, the honor system, oh, somebody's going to abuse that. Somebody's just going to pick up a lanyard, pretend that they have a hidden disability. Yeah, maybe. That in itself is probably a hidden disability, the fact that you're nefarious. But, you know, sure, I don't think that's going to be a factor if one or two people pick one up. Otherwise, I think the honor system is going to work, is what I'm saying. And I've personally, and this is not a woe me because I'm fine and functioning and everything's good, but over these last 5 or 6 years, I've developed what may be called low vision. And I've talked about this before on the show, so it's just an awareness thing. It's not a poor me thing. And it is age-related macular degeneration, for which I get treatments. And the treatments don't cure it, but there's no cure for it. But if you catch it early and you get these treatments, it kind of abates the degression of your macula. But now I have, if I want to get any more, because there really is no glasses you can get. You know, you use readers, but so do a lot of people as they get older. If I want to go any further on this, I have to go to a low vision clinic. So I don't feel like I have low vision, but I kind of do. Sometimes I can't carry a magnifier around to the store. Well, I could, but I do make sure when I go to the grocery store that I've got my phone so that I can take my camera and enlarge a price or a ingredient or something. Are these the garlic ones or the plain? Because I want the plain, you know. And even with that, a lot of times I have to go to somebody in the store and go, excuse me, can you read the expiry date on this milk? Because I cannot read it. And people are, oh, yeah, sure, no problem. They're very nice. But that would be considered a low disability. If I'm doing the self-checkout, which I always do, sometimes I run into a problem. Generally, I'm pretty good. I can see pretty good. But I'll like, oh, what's this? And I'll have an issue and I have to call somebody. And they're very nice because they're generally supposed to be. They're in customer service. That's why they're standing there. So, but if I had a lanyard that kind of said, hey, by the way, you know, I'm taking my time here in the milk section because I can't see the thing, then it would indicate to people, you know, and I'm glad I heard Mississauga Transit is doing it. You know, Waterloo Transit, if they understand that you're taking a little longer to get on the bus or a little longer to do the fare, that it's because you have a hidden disability. And hidden disabilities, not just low vision, but brain injuries, if you're neurodivergent, chronic pain. They mentioned chronic pain. And I'm like, yeah, I guess chronic pain, yes, is a hidden disability. It may not affect the way you walk, the speed that you walk, the you know, the gait, but you may be in pain and thus might need a little more time for this, that, or the other. Across the street here where I go all the time, the walk light comes on with the walk sign, and within 2 seconds it starts counting down. Like, it doesn't stay walk for very long. It goes walk and then the countdown starts. So it's always this thing about, well, technically, you're not supposed to enter the intersection when the countdown is already on. You're not supposed to do it. Apparently, that's the law. Nobody does it, of course. They figure out what's left. Can I make it? And I see people all the time, and I'm like, geez, I'm going to be there one day where the countdown starts, and I look at these people crossing the street slowly, and I'm like, they're not going to make it. They're going to have to count on the kindness of motorists to wait for them to finish crossing the street. That's not necessarily a hidden disability, but you know what I'm saying? Sunflower lanyard. Hey, by the way, letting people know. What a great idea. Love it. This is the Mike Farwell Show. I'm Larry Fedoric. Back with more in a moment. 570 News Radio and Rogers TV.
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2: That tells us that there's thousands of people living in Waterloo Region with what we call an invisible disability. It could be a brain injury, could be chronic pain, could be low vision. Again, they're the experiences that may not be immediately apparent just by looking at someone, but they're also ones that we know have a significant impact on people's daily lives.
1: That is Waterloo Mayor Dorothy McCabe, my guest moments ago. I'm Larry Fedorikin for Mike Farwell today. We all know what Mike is doing in Kelowna. There we go. But Dorothy McCabe with us to talk about the city of Waterloo adopting this hidden disability sunflower campaign. And it was in Australia many, many years ago. It's now a world initiative that slowly people are catching on. If you saw a person wearing a sunflower lanyard, you might not know what it is, but hopefully you do now, at least you do, you can get the word out, that it means the person wearing it has a hidden disability. As Mayor McCabe said, it could be chronic pain, it could be low vision, it could be on the spectrum, you could be and hidden disabilities. And until you get one, which I kind of have now, you're perhaps not as appreciative of the changes in your behavior or the efforts now you have to make in order to function with your hidden disability. And to have that acknowledged, that's if you want to acknowledge it. You can wear this sunflower lanyard or not wear it. Some days, if you're going, whatever, you can wear this and people will hopefully be aware of the program and know. Or if you want to talk about it, if you're not ashamed to talk about it, people say, what's the sunflower lanyard? Oh, hidden disabilities. What do you have? Well, I have this. And then you have a conversation and hopefully people are more understanding of it. So what a great, great program. Check out the City of Waterloo to get yours. Dunkin' Donuts coming to Canada. How is that going to affect Tim's? What is Tim's doing? We're going to talk to a business and marketing expert next about that very move. This is 570 News Radio.
0: Even Mike needs a break. The best of Mike Farwell continues next on 570 News Radio.
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23: From the National Newsroom of the Canadian Press, I'm John Kennedy. Albertans now know the exact wording the province's October referendum question on separating from Canada. Voters will get two options, with one saying Alberta should remain a province of Canada, and the other calling to begin the legal process of a second binding referendum on separation. Alberta Premier Danielle Smith and her cabinet confirmed the wording in an order in council that also nails down the date and format of the October 19th referendum. Elections officials confirmed the separation question will be the first in a stack of unique color-coded ballots for each of the 10 questions. Swedish defense firm Saab says if Ottawa chooses to buy its Gripen fighter jets, Canada could end up making some of the ones destined for Ukraine's Air Force.
24: Saab says up to 20 of its Gripen jets will be built for Ukraine under an EU loan agreement. Its deputy CEO Anders Karps says Canada could become an export site and then deliver Gripens to Ukraine, but only if the federal government chooses to buy its fighter jets.
25: That could, of course, be also one site to deliver Gripen to Ukraine from.
24: Prime Minister Mark Carney's Liberal government has been reviewing whether to proceed with a full order of 88 F-35 jets from U.S. manufacturer Lockheed Martin for more than a year now. Carney has given no indications of his timeline or his preference. Kyle Duggan, The Canadian Press, Ottawa.
23: The Manitoba government says it is facing potential legal action over its decision to halt rebates for electric vehicles produced by automaker Tesla. Premier Wab Kanu told the legislature that the government has received notice from Tesla Motors Canada that it intends to seek a judicial review of the decision.
26: Tesla Canada intends to file legal action against us for cutting off Elon, and we have a simple message to them. Elon, get Donald Trump to stop the tariffs, and then we can talk about the EV rebates.
23: The NDP government launched rebates in 2024 of up to $4,000 for people who buy electric vehicles. The government stopped the rebates last year for Tesla vehicles and vehicles made in China in retaliation for tariffs. Saskatoon's landmark riverboat is being left high and dry again this year, and its new owner says the province has some explaining to do. Stephanie Simoneau of the Prairie Lily says she was not notified when the Water Security Agency reduced flows over the weekend from Lake Diefenbaker into the South Saskatchewan River. She says the low water levels have prevented the boat from going on cruises.
27: It's very frustrating because we opened up to the public with the knowledge that they had given us. So if we would have waited, if we would have known that they had any intention of turning it back down.
23: The Water Security Agency's website says it will reevaluate outflows from Lake Diefenbaker next week. This is the Canadian Press. In sports, four-time Stanley Cup champion Claude Lemieux is dead at the age of 60. The Palm Beach County Sheriff's Office says deputies responded just after 3 a.m. to a suicide call at a furniture store showroom in Lake Park, Florida. The Sheriff's Office says Lemieux was found by his son in the rear warehouse after not returning home. Canada has won its latest round in its hockey rivalry with the United States with a 4-0 shutout win in the quarterfinals of the World Hockey Championship. The win comes months after the U.S. beat Canada 2-1 in overtime of the final of the Milan Cortina Olympics. Canada will face Finland in the semifinals on Saturday in Zurich. Former Golden Knights coach Bruce Cassidy says it's upsetting that he can't interview with other clubs after Vegas management declined reported requests by Edmonton and Los Angeles. Dallas. The Stanley Cup final-bound Golden Knights fired Cassidy with 8 games left in the regular season. From the Canadian Press, I'm John Kennedy.
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2: Still to come on today's program, we're going to talk about wait times in ERs, and we know they're not good, and some of the things we should be looking at to lessen those wait times. That's coming up at 11 o'clock this morning. Right now in the program, and I talked about this yesterday, Dunkin' Donuts returning to Canada, left in 2018, back now, should start to see some locations in the next couple of months, rolling out mostly in Quebec and Ontario in this first year or so, and then throughout Canada, if they make it, and I don't know, we shall see. Interesting, too, that some said Tim Hortons is vulnerable right now. Some of their product choices, loyalty and a younger demographic. And one of the things, one of the slip-ups, if you will, that Tim Hortons was being called out on was their use, some say overuse, of temporary foreign workers. In other words, they're not hiring local people to work at the Tim's, not providing the jobs that so many people count on when a Tim's comes into the neighborhood, you know. So Tim Hortons said they are actually committing to hiring 10,000 local employees, and they're going to back off on the foreign workers program, the temporary foreign workers program. Some say that's a reaction to Dunkin' coming in and them trying to change their image or get back to their brand, their Canadian brand. Some say it's a reaction to Dunkin'. Anyway, much to talk about here about this topic. Our guest is a business consultant, also marketing instructor at York University's Schulich School of Business. Also a lot of experience in business and marketing in the private sector. David Pallara is joining us. Good morning, David.
3: Good morning, Larry. Thanks for having me.
2: Thanks for coming on. I love this topic because I was really interested as soon as I heard Dunkin' was coming. First, this reaction of Tim's about the jobs, that they're going to hire more local workers. They say it's just the timing of it. We had always planned to lessen our dependence on temporary foreign workers, but the timing is odd. I think it's kind of a reaction, isn't it?
3: Well, I think it's important to know that to just kind of give a little bit of history on the temporary foreign working program as a whole. The whole point of the program was that there was no availability of local workers. Like, that's the whole premise of why this program exists, right? Mm-hmm. They want to hire local, but they can't find local workers, so they bring in foreign workers in order to be able to operate their business. Foreign workers, I think that there's probably some public confusion that this is a way for companies to get, you know, cheaper labor. That's actually a myth. Temporary foreign workers are not less expensive than local workers. In fact, in many cases, it's more expensive to hire a temporary foreign worker. So you don't do it for cheap labor. Although I think if you ask the average Canadian, they might think that way, because when we think about things, business concepts like outsourcing, a lot of times that's done to lower costs. Okay. So this is about availability. And I think that if youth employment is skyrocketing, all of a sudden the availability argument goes away, right? There should be people that you can hire for your local Canadians that you can hire in your restaurants to work these jobs. And so is the timing suspect? I mean, there's definitely a link between Dunkin' coming in and Tim's not wanting the perception of not supporting local Canadian jobs. But I also think, you know, Tim's has a long history of supporting the local communities. And so it was the temporary foreign worker was a necessary step in the past. I think it's they should be given credit for realizing that that program is no longer the best way to move forward and increasing their commitment to hire local. But we also need to put the numbers in context, Larry. You know, they want to hire 10,000 workers. Well, they have 110,000 workers today. So that's like less than 10%. It's not, that's like natural turnover for a QSR. So this isn't as huge of a deal as I think it's being made out to be.
2: And they did start more or less during COVID when there weren't workers available. That was one of the reasons there weren't workers available. Is that not right? Because of COVID?
3: Yeah, I don't know exactly the details in terms of whether they could or could not hire. What I do know is that, you know, this whole temporary foreign worker program is meant to solve an availability issue, and that issue is no longer exists. There are people who are looking for jobs. There are youth unemployment is like very high. And Tim Hortons, I did some research, Tim Hortons workforce, 45% of their existing workforce is already aged 15 to 24. So, I mean, bringing in more teenagers who are looking for their first jobs, looking for some income to support their education, whatever, that's just a good move from a PR perspective. And it just helps them be able to run their business.
2: I mean, the youth unemployment is a whole other thing right now that I've been looking into lately. And we're going to be talking later on the program to Scott Hamilton about youth unemployment in the area. But, you know, often the person's first job was, you know, classically McDonald's, and still true, but also Tim Hortons. I think a lot of young people were looking at this as my entry into the workforce, part-time, weekends, and then maybe full-time in the summer.
3: 100%. Everybody's got to start somewhere. And, you know, quick service restaurant jobs are a great way for students to learn responsibility, you know, how to show up at work every day, learn how to do the tasks, customer service focus, and it's got a flexible schedule that allows them to continue with their schooling. So they're great first jobs, and it's great that Tim's and now Duncan is going to be able to offer more of them.
2: So Duncan coming in at a time when we're tending to not buy American, you know, we're trying to buy Canadian. Now, how Canadian is Tim Hortons today, et cetera, that's another conversation, and we can have it. But what about the timing of Duncan coming in now? What is your thought on that?
3: You know, I'm on record as saying that the timing is pretty interesting. I mean, I'm firmly middle-aged, and never in my life have I seen a greater buy Canadian sentiment as I have in the last 2 years. So having an American company, like literally a company whose slogan is America runs on Duncan, right, come into Canada at this time is certainly interesting. But I do think, you know, to your earlier point, which I think is a really important point here, they're coming in via Foodtastic, which is clearly a Canadian company. Right. Foodtastic is a Canadian operator, and they're bringing in this American brand, which does have some awareness and familiarity in Canada based on their previous presence here. So this is a Canadian operator bringing in an American brand and trying to revive it in Canada. Tim Hortons has a very rich Canadian history, but from a business and a legal perspective, I would argue they're no more Canadian than Dunkin' is these days. Tim's has local franchisees, many of whom I'm sure are Canadian operators. Foodtastic is going to have Canadian operators. So I don't think the gap from a real business perspective is nearly as large as Tim's would like it to be. What Tim's has that Dunkin' doesn't, Tim's has definitely a Canadian origin story, a very rich history in Canada. And those are things that they're really going to need to play up as a differentiating factor to combat Duncan coming in with a younger SKU and arguably a cooler SKU than Tim's has had in the past few years.
2: Although Tim's has tried, Justin Bieber, Ryan Reynolds, you know, and we see the Dunkin' Donuts coming out of the States at the Super Bowl, which are Affleck and Damon and stuff. So there is that theory that the loyalty to Tim's is an older demographic and the younger demographic has not that loyalty, despite Bieber and Ryan Reynolds, and they may in fact be ready for a Duncan.
3: Yeah, I think Tim's should be given some credit for some of the partnerships that they've executed. You know, I think the Tim Biebs with Justin Bieber was a very interesting collaboration, although I think it's a huge myth they didn't call them Bieber balls. I think okay. that... the PWHL and the Barbie collaboration that they did, I think was great. Great way to support girls and women. A great way to really tack on to a conversation that was already happening. But I feel like Tim's has been very hit or miss as it comes to youth specifically. You know, if you go on their app right now and you go into the Tim shop, I'd argue there's nothing in the Tim shop that my, you know, 15-year-old daughter or 13-year-old son would want, right? There's a bunch of sweaters, there's a bunch of, but there's nothing really cool. And I think that there's so much opportunity that for Tim's to be able to really listen to what our youth today wants and what they're really interested in and gear their offers toward that. From a product perspective, for sure, you know, having drinks that are more desirable and appropriate for children, youth, but also, you know, through everything that they do, you know, is there something in the restaurants they can do? Are they, why don't they have a high school happy hour where between the hours of 2 and 4, it's a buy one, get one, and encourage high schoolers to bring their friends, make Tim's a local hangout place for younger people. There's lots of things that they could be doing. And I just feel like the fact that they're not doing these things really lends itself to an opening for Dunkin'.
2: You mentioned that Dunkin' is being brought in by a Canadian company. I love that point because even during Buy Canadian, I always say, you know, importers are Canadian business people too. And they have a business too that brings in products that we hope people will buy. So we always forget about the people who are kind of facilitating or bringing in products from America. So
3: I was just going to say, let's not forget, as much as there is a buy Canadian sentiment, you know, I don't see the Walmart parking lot empty. I don't see the Starbucks drive-thrus empty. Right. Costco's parking lot is always full. I mean, we still support American brands, right? There is definitely has been a buy Canadian movement. But let's not pretend that we've just decided to completely abandon American brands, because that's just not true.
2: You're absolutely right. Do we know why or remember why Dunkin' left in the first place in 2018?
3: I can't say for certain, but you know, it really is often, if you look online, it's really attributed to the fact that they lost ground to Tim's in the 90s and 2000s. And you know, franchisees actually won a lawsuit that Dunkin' wasn't spending enough in marketing support to support the brand. And you know, look, I'm a marketing guy. You can't launch something and then leave it alone and hope for the best, right? You need to invest marketing dollars in order to continually remind consumers why you exist and why they should be supporting you. And if you're not doing that, if you just kind of launch and leave, your business is going to struggle. So, you know, the previous franchise owners made a successful argument that Dunkin' failed to support the brand in Canada. Will they learn from their mistakes? I hope so.
2: Well, and maybe Target will come back, but I'm digressing. So Tim Hortons really, in my opinion, built their reputation on a fresh cup of coffee, guaranteed kind of thing, and grew from there. The other players, you know, it's hard to find a second cup. I think coffee time is gone. The player we haven't mentioned yet, speaking of supporting American brands, McDonald's upped their coffee game and started to get, because Tim's was giving McDonald's a run for their money, and McDonald's came right back and upped their coffee game, and they still do it. They'll, you know, buck for a coffee kind of thing. They still do that.
3: Definitely you're right. The McCafés, I can't remember when they actually started, but they've done a great job. McDonald's has done a really great job with their, they've always had a strong morning program, but really upping their coffee program over the last several years has been, you know, a huge success for them. So I don't think that it is any longer the case that Tim's is the runaway first and only choice for coffee. There's lots of different places to get coffee these days, including Second Cup, which not coincidentally was purchased by Foodtastic. So Foodtastic is coming in with already some coffee experience in Canada. Yeah, so they're going to have two coffee brands that they're running now. One, I would argue, Second Cup competes more with Starbucks, and Dunkin' is going to compete more directly with both Tim's and McDonald's.
2: Well, yeah, and my point was, there was who's in this coffee game. So McDonald's, obviously, Tim Hortons, obviously. There's this thing about you're a Tim's person or you're a Starbucks person. Which one are you? So if Second Cup is more Starbucks, then who's after Tim's could very well be Dunkin'. who stands a good chance if we weigh it that way, do you think?
3: Yeah, I think, you know, Dunkin' and Starbucks both coexist very well in the U.S., which is why I'm led to believe that Dunkin's going to go squarely after the Tim's consumer, because in the U.S., you know, are they going after the Starbucks consumer directly? I don't know for sure, but based on what I've seen, it really is the every person's coffee. You know, America runs on Dunkin', very kind of a blue-collar type positioning, which I think is more similar to what we have with Tim's in Canada than we do with Starbucks.
2: Sure. Well, I love this stuff. David, thank you so much for your thoughts on this and your time today. Appreciate it.
3: My pleasure, Larry. Thanks for chatting.
2: David Pallara is a business consultant. He's also a marketing instructor at York University's Schulich School of Business and also has been in business marketing for many large private company, knows his stuff. It's a fascinating area of conversation for me always is business and marketing. Love it, love it, love it, especially when it comes every day to things like, you know, coffee, everyday items, you know, like you would get at Tim's. Hey, you know, my personal kitchen has free refills, so I'm going to just wander there and get one and be right back with more on 570 News Radio and Rogers TV.
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3: Tim's has definitely a Canadian origin story, a very rich history in Canada, and those are things that they're really going to need to play up as a differentiating factor to combat Dunkin' coming in with a younger skew and arguably a cooler skew than Tim's has had in the past few years.
2: I'm Larry Fedorikin for Mike Farwell today. That was my guest, David Pallara, moments ago. He is a business consultant, also instructor at York University's Schulich School of Business, business and marketing guy. And just during that interview, he came up with like a couple of great ideas, like should have a high school happy hour and two-for-one deals for high schoolers. And my Tim's is near a high school, and if I ever make the mistake of going in there in the noon hour, it's like I'm way back of the line because the high schoolers are lining up for Tim's, you know. And I also have a Starbucks kind of equidistant from me. And I guess in that way, I'm more of a Tim's guy than a Starbucks guy. Although times when I'm like Starbucks is the only choice. And so I buy a Starbucks coffee. And like, it's pretty good. Why don't I go to Starbucks more often? I don't know. I just, Tim's. But I mean, the loyalty question and the whole idea being based on this Dunkin' Donuts story. Dunkin' Donuts is returning to Canada, and we should see them in a couple of months. I don't know about Redden Kitchener-Waterloo, but the first couple locations should be in a couple of months. And it's a Montreal-based company that's a food company that's bringing them back to Canada. And they also own Second Cup, which David pointed out to us, which I did not know. So that's the company bringing them in, and they're in Montreal. So they may start kind of that way, moving them out, like Montreal, Toronto, Kitchener, and they make their way. And they said most of the locations will be Quebec, Ontario in the first year or so. But nevertheless, they're coming back, Dunkin' Donuts, to Canada. America runs on Dunkin'. What about Canada? Well, do we have a loyalty, especially during this Buy Canadian time? We talked about Buy Canadian, when was it, yesterday or Monday? Yes and no. I mean, for me, especially when it comes to coffee, I get most of my coffee at home. I make coffee. I enjoy making coffee. I enjoy having a coffee maker, and that's my favorite coffee, is the coffee I make. If I'm out, the loyalty is to what's nearby. Is it on the way? Do we have to go out of our way? And if it's a Dunkin', and all things being equal, if the coffee's good, and if I'm having any other product, how is it a food product? But it starts with the coffee. And price points, I guess, would be the other thing. If it's, you know, sort of the wallet rules, I'm loyal to how much money do I have? How much can I afford to spend on this thing? That's my loyalty, right? And so I don't think, as David mentioned, an origin story belongs to Tim's, and the history of it and the way they've marketed themselves as Canadian certainly tugs on those strings a little bit. But for the most part, they're a, you know, Brazilian, I think, Brazilian investment firm, isn't it? Like, how Canadian are they now? How Canadian is Dunkin' now? You could argue that Dunkin' will be more Canadian because it's being brought in by a Canadian food company than Tim's is. So it's not even that. I think the dollar and location is going to rule more than patriotism when it comes to a cup of coffee, the cup of Joe. All right. Coming up on the program, we're going to talk about wait times at ER in Ontario. That's next here on 570 News Radio.
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0: as David mentioned, an origin story belongs to Tim's, and the history of it and the way they've marketed themselves as Canadian certainly tugs on those strings a little bit. But for the most part, they're a, you know, Brazilian, I think, Brazilian investment firm, isn't it? Like, how Canadian are they now? How Canadian is Dunkin' now? You could argue that Dunkin' will be more Canadian because it's being brought in by a Canadian food company than Tim's is. So it's not even that. I think the dollar and location is going to rule more than patriotism when it comes to a cup of coffee, the cup of Joe. All right. Coming up on the program, we're going to talk about wait times at ER in Ontario. That's next here on 570 News Radio.
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12: From the National Newsroom of the Canadian Press, I'm John Kennedy. Alberta election officials say the province's separation question will appear first on a stack of 10 referendum ballots during the October 19th vote. Elections Alberta says voters can skip any or all questions, which will be color-coded and hand-counted within 48 hours. Premier Danielle Smith says one question will ask Albertans whether to remain in Canada or begin the legal process toward a future binding separation referendum. Smith says a simple majority of 50% plus one would decide the issue. The city of Penticton, B.C. has declared a state of emergency and issued an evacuation order for 10 homes today after a massive fire at a site of a long-term care home that was under construction. City officials say the unstable construction crane continues to pose a safety risk at the site, which was set to provide 200 long-term care beds in

0: In partnership with the BC government and a private company. BC seniors advocate Dan Levitt says the province isn't equipped to meet the growing demand for long-term care beds.
1: Well, we need a provincial plan for building the over 16,000 beds that are needed in the province of BC. When you think about the fact that that we're short 2,000 beds currently, we'll be short another 7,000 beds in 5 years. We don't have any plans to build long-term care past 5 years from now.
0: The care home was slated to open in 2028, and Infrastructure Minister Bowen Ma says it's too soon to say how that timeline will change. The federal Liberal government says it can't overturn a CRTC decision to triple streamers' contributions toward Canadian content.
2: The broadcast regulator said last week large online streaming services must contribute 15% of their Canadian revenues to Canadian content. That's drawn criticism from a group that represents U.S. streamers like Amazon and Netflix. Even the U.S. ambassador to Canada weighed in. The Conservatives want the Liberals to reject that increase, but the government says it doesn't have that legal authority. The Broadcasting Act only allows Cabinet to set aside CRTC decisions if they involve broadcast licenses. Jason White, The Canadian Press.
0: Halifax police have confirmed the death of a young mother whose newborn was found dead in a wooded area last week.
3: The 23-year-old woman arrived last Friday at a Halifax hospital in extremely poor health, having just given birth, but the baby wasn't with her. That prompted a search that ended Sunday when the newborn's body was found southwest of the city's downtown. Earlier this week, police said the mother had been in critical condition and it remained unclear when she died. Two people are facing charges, and the cause of the infant's death has yet to be determined. Diana Mussina, The Canadian Press.
0: This is The Canadian Press. In sports, Canadian tennis stars Felix Auger-Aliassime and Victoria Mboko each came back from a set down to win their second round matches at the French Open. The men's fourth seed posted a 4-6, 6-love, 7-5, 6-1 win over Argentina. The ninth seed of Mboko followed with a 5-7, 6-4, 6-2 victory over Czechia. Kyle Busch's death certificate says he died from hemorrhagic shock and overactive blood clotting after complications from bacterial pneumonia led to sepsis. The former NASCAR driver was 41 when he died last week. Bush had pneumonia symptoms for several days before sepsis set in. The NBA is approving sweeping changes to the draft lottery that will strip the teams with the worst records from receiving the best odds of winning the top pick. The changes are being made in large as part of cracking down on tanking. The league's Board of Governors vote makes the plan official for the next three seasons. From the Canadian Press, I'm John Kennedy.
4: He may have gone home and turned the phones off, but you can hear everything you missed. It's the best of Mike Farwell on 570 News Radio.
5: Still to come on today's program, we're going to talk about youth employment, especially in Cambridge. Cambridge counselor Scott Hamilton is going to join us in about a half an hour, and we'll talk about what they're doing to help young people get jobs this summer. Youth employment, a very interesting topic for me because I was just delving into it recently about the issue of summer jobs, how when we were young, 60% of us had summer jobs. It's under 30% now. Why the change? And there's a number of reasons, and there are the same reasons why a lot of youth in Cambridge are having trouble finding summer jobs. So what they did in Cambridge briefly, and we'll talk more about it with Scott, is not so much try and find more job is just focus all the resources into one area so that it's easier for a young person to see what the availabilities are. That's one of the things they could do fairly easily and at low cost to improve chances of a young person getting a job this summer. So that's coming up. And then Dan Lebold is going to join us. He is equipment manager and head trainer of the Kitchener Rangers and also has quite a history in major junior hockey. And I think this is his third tournament run now, Memorial Cup run. Man, this guy is a veteran and beloved by players and coaches alike. And just to kind of help celebrate a Rangers win last night, Dan Lebold is going to join us in our noon hour. Right now in the program, research is calling ER wait times in Ontario hospitals. Well, it's a crisis, but it's preventable crisis. What do we mean by that? Joining us is senior researcher with the Canadian Center for Policy Alternatives. Andrew Longhurst is joining us. Good morning, Andrew.
6: Good morning. Good to be with you, Larry.
5: Thanks for joining us on this topic, very important topic. We know about the wait times and we hear about this over and over and over again. My understanding is it's actually getting worse. It's increasing.
6: Yeah, what we've seen, especially at Cambridge Memorial, is quite an astonishing and worrisome increase in the time it takes to be assessed by a doctor in the emergency department. So what this research did is it looked at changes in wait times over the last 5 years. And what we've seen is an astonishing 226% increase over 5 years in the wait times for the majority of patients. So waiting in 2020, 2.3 hours, which jumped to 7.5 hours. Again, this is capturing what 90% of patients, the maximum they wait, so up to 7.5 hours. So this really demonstrates the impact of the provincial underfunding of hospitals and that relationship to how it creates longer wait times for patients.
5: So it's waiting just to get processed and in, and then even longer to actually get an assessment from a doctor. Is that correct?
6: Well, that measure is how long it takes for that initial assessment from a doctor. So you arrive in the emergency room, you let them know that you're there and you're waiting to be assessed. The wait time, though, for those that need to be admitted into an inpatient bed has a 5-year period from 23 hours up to 53 hours. And that's more than a doubling. So the fact that, you know, we're seeing these significant wait times for those patients who may have more complex healthcare needs, who need to be admitted for more serious conditions, waiting often in hallways, on stretchers, really signals that, you know, the healthcare needs of the population are not being met with the current funding provided by Queen's Park.
5: I, about a year and a half ago, had to do an emergency run at a hospital. It was not Cambridge, but the hallways were already split up into sections with decals on the wall with numbers, so they knew where to find me in the hallway. I mean, it was just kind of stunning to me that they almost had to embrace hallway medicine and say, okay, we need a hallway system, which was a workaround that they had. And I was just stunned by that we're not trying to end hallway medicine. We're actually trying to deal with it. It's too bad.
6: It is stunning, and it's really unfortunate because I think ultimately these are political choices. We could choose, and the provincial government could choose to end hallway medicine, but it requires adequate year-over-year funding. We have heard from the hospitals themselves that costs are increasing at about 6% per year, but the provincial government has said that they will only fund hospitals up to 4% per year. So there's a significant gap in funding, and what we know is it has consequences. It impacts people's lives. It makes it more difficult to get care. And like you said, it means that people are waiting in these often undignified places in the hospital to get the care that they need. It's not to say that hospital staff aren't, you know, doing the best that they can to provide the best quality of care, but they're working with significant constraints. And I think this is the challenge in the province, is we're seeing that these political choices to underfund the healthcare system, keeping in mind Ontario spends the least per person on its hospitals in the country among the provinces, you know, these are political choices and they have unfortunate consequences.
5: There was, at Cambridge Memorial, they were talking about occupancy of 104%, and you know, and like, excuse me, that's over 100%. That's overcrowding. That's must be difficult to deal with for staff, as much, you know, as great an effort as they're providing. It's 104% occupancy.
6: It's really quite astonishing that we're seeing these type of occupancy rates across the province. And like you say, this distress it creates for healthcare staff to provide, this disconnect between the care that staff want to provide and no patients need versus the constraints that they're working under creates this moral distress. And when we look at the research and we interview and we talk to healthcare staff, we know that that distress that's created is one of the main drivers of burnout. It's one of the reasons healthcare workers don't stay in the field, is because of those constraints and that distress. And I think if we want to move to a system where we recruit and retain and hold on to the very important healthcare professionals in our hospitals and across the healthcare system, we need to address these capacity challenges. And it really is an unprecedented financial crisis affecting hospitals in the province. And this research found that over the last 3 years, the majority of Ontario hospitals are in deficit. So it's really a significant challenge.
5: Well, not only the underfunding, but add job cuts to that. And it's all very strange why money isn't being put towards that. At the same time, don't necessarily want to go in this direction, but all funding for other projects that seem kind of ridiculous that are not going to healthcare. What about, and I've heard Cambridge Hospital people talking about this, the system where people wouldn't necessarily have to go to ER. Is that part of the solution? In other words, more family doctors, more clinics, where you don't have to necessarily show up at ER for everything. Now, if you have to show up at ER, of course they want you to come, but what if you don't?
6: Yeah, there's no question that strengthening primary care, whether that's a family doctor, nurse practitioner, or a team of providers where patients have a regular place to access care, that's not the emergency department, is really critical. But we know that for a number of people and a significant portion that are going to the emergency room, they actually do need to be there. And so I think it's important to keep in mind while primary care is foundational to improving access to care and helping in some ways relieve strain on hospitals, it's not the silver bullet. And so I think this undercapacity of the hospital system needs to be tackled head on, and that requires funding that meets the cost pressures within hospitals.
5: So it gets back to the funding. It is all about the funding, I guess, isn't it?
6: It really is. And this is the challenge. Like you said, we're seeing staff across the province being laid off in hospitals. And, hospital administrators themselves are saying there's really very little left to cut that's not going to directly impact frontline patient care. So we are now in a situation where we are seeing growing wait times. Those emergency room wait times are really a canary in the coal mine. They signal to us that the funding levels are not adequate to meet the needs of the healthcare needs of the population. So, it really does come down to those funding commitments from Queen's Park. We know, like I said, Ontario funds its hospitals at the lowest rate in the country. We have the least hospital beds on a per capita basis in the country. It really is widely known that Ontario has an undercapacity system for the size of the population and growing complexity of care needs. So as we see demographic shifts, we see baby boomers aging. This was all predictable, and yet we're not seeing the provincial government really meet the moment and recognize that these investments are critical at this time, and they need to be consistent over time. We need to have a health workforce strategy. These are elements to develop a high performing public healthcare system that we know is possible, but we're not seeing those funding commitments coming from Queen's Park.
5: Now, is Queen's Park saying they need more federal health dollars trickling down, or because I know there have been some questions around monies that have come to the Ontario government that haven't been properly, at least audits to saying they've been clumsily handled. Let's put it that way to be nice.
6: Larry, there is definitely a role for the federal government to step up in terms of funding for provincial health care. We have strayed far from the idea that the federal government and provinces would split healthcare costs 50-50. We're far away from that, but one of the concerns that we've seen in Ontario as well as other provinces is those federal dollars for healthcare, intended for healthcare, don't always go into healthcare. And so, you know, Ontario is an example where some of those dollars in the past have gone they flow into general revenues, and they aren't allocated directly on healthcare. And that's a concern when the provinces are saying, we need more funding, but we're not actually using those federal dollars to put them directly into care. We might be using them for tax cuts or helping to reduce the deficit or what have you. So I think there's a need for greater accountability on the part of the federal government to ensure those dollars are flowing directly into care and where they're going. But I think the provincial government also, you know, has a really important role to step up. Provincial healthcare is a provincial responsibility. So ensuring that those funding allocations are going to where they need to be and also meeting the need, I think, is really critical here.
5: It really is preventable crisis here. Interesting numbers and conversation. Andrew, thank you so much.
6: My pleasure. It's been great to talk to you.
5: You as well. Andrew Longhurst is a senior researcher with the Canadian Centre for Policy Alternatives. You know, Cambridge Memorial, 104% occupancy. On a good day, it's 99%, you know. And they're trying to get people out of the ER who need to be checked in and get a bed. They're trying to get them checked in. They're trying to get people home who need to be properly assessed. That takes hours. Understaffing, that goes back to our funding topic, our funding issue. Your thoughts. We'll be back with more in a moment. 570 News Radio and Rogers TV.
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6: When the provinces are saying, we need more funding, but we're not actually using those federal dollars to put them directly into care. We might be using them for tax cuts or helping to reduce the deficit or what have you. So I think there's a need for greater accountability on the part of the federal government to ensure those dollars are flowing directly into care. But I think the provincial government also has a really important role to step up.
5: Absolutely. Andrew Longhurst there with the Canadian Center for Policy Alternatives. He is a senior researcher there, and they did this study, and they looked at Cambridge Memorial, specifically mentioned in this particular research, with 104% occupancy in emergency rooms at times. And it never goes far below that. It's usually just over 100%. And what does that mean? That means, well, I guess hallway medicine, which if the capacity is over 100%, then you have to put people somewhere while they're waiting to be assessed, and the wait times for assessment are over 7 hours, and that's on a good day, basically. And of course, we've heard over the last couple of years of the Ford administration of emergency rooms being closed, which is just, in my mind, unbelievable. Just, you can't have that happen. You can't actually close the grocery store, close the gas station, close, whoops, they're closed, but not the emergency room. That's not something you close because of lack of staff or funding. And the funds that come in from the federal government are significant in these health dollars that come down that are supposed to go towards health in the provincial government. And I don't know that they've mandated, I don't think they have, mandated a system where any federal health dollars that come to the province have to go towards healthcare. But it seems like a no-brainer to me. Yes, they should be. That should be it. Should it? Don't you think? I mean, that's absolutely. I mean, taxes and what we pay in a democracy, I've always said this, health and education, those are the top two. Health and education. Health and education. Everything else, okay, is important. I want nice roads, which is usually municipal, but all these other things that we have our government to do. Health and education. That is the mark of a dare I use the word healthy, but you know what I mean, healthy and progressive country, where we guarantee good education and health care. I just think that's a basic. It's like a basic human right. And if you're going to play around with our tax money and shove it here and shove it there and buy yourself a plane and build an airport that nobody wants and a spa and mow down the green belt and whatever else you want to spend money on, when healthcare system is suffering, it's like that's a reverse priorities, is it not? And, you know, Doug Ford has said many times, I'm a businessman. And I agree on the importance of the world. You know, the economy runs on people spending, and people spending and having money to spend runs on business, and business has to be encouraged and motivated and all of these kinds of things. So when you have business opportunities and you have to build infrastructure and you need to bring jobs and business to a region, these are complicated things and have to be done. And I guess I want the government to be involved in that somehow, although their main function is to just, you know, have, and not by tax breaks necessarily, but just by various incentives for business to be here, they have to help in that regard. But other than that, it's not much for you to do. Really, where the levels of the basic humanities of health and education. Like, can you think of another one? I mean, yes, you want the lights on, you want the highway, you want, you know, health and education. Can you take care of that? Can you take especially health? The province of Ontario, the biggest, greatest province. I've lived here 45 years. Why did I come here? Because it was the greatest place to live in Canada that I wanted to live. And for years up until these maybe last six or eight, it's been the greatest place to live. And now not so much. Now not so much. And we've had conservative governments before that tend to favor business and tend to, you know, but if this is where it's going, and if underfunding the healthcare system is the Ford government way to introduce private health care, which exists. It's there is a two-tier system. It's just not prevalent. So because the rich can always afford things that we cannot, the uber rich, including specialized and private health care. But if we're going to privatize more and more of this stuff, that is just a road I don't think we should be going down at all. But it seems like that's what it is. Because if you defund, not fund, unfund, cut jobs in healthcare, and people are waiting 7 hours in an emergency room and longer, then what are you doing? What are you doing? We're going to switch from this to youth unemployment. Scott Hamilton, counselor in Cambridge, is going to join us to talk about what they're doing to help youth unemployment. That's next on 570 News Radio.
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0: From the National Newsroom of the Canadian Press, I'm John Kennedy. Alberta election officials say the province's separation question will appear first on a stack of 10 referendum ballots during the October 19th vote. Elections Alberta says voters can skip any or all questions, which will be color-coded and hand-counted within 48 hours. Premier Danielle Smith says one question will ask Albertans whether to remain in Canada or begin the legal process toward a future binding separation referendum. Smith says a simple majority of 50% plus one would decide the issue. The city of Penticton, B.C. has declared a state of emergency and issued an evacuation order for 10 homes today after a massive fire at a site of a long-term care home that was under construction. City officials say the unstable construction crane continues to pose a safety risk at the site, which was set to provide 200 long-term care beds in partnership with the B.C. government and a private company. B.C. seniors advocate Dan Levitt says the province isn't equipped to meet the growing demand for long-term care beds.
1: Well, we need a provincial plan for building the over 16,000 beds that are needed in the province of BC. When you think about the fact that that we're short 2,000 beds currently, we'll be short another 7,000 beds in 5 years. We don't have any plans to build long-term care past 5 years from now.
0: The care home was slated to open in 2028, and Infrastructure Minister Bowen Ma says it's too soon to say how that timeline will change. The federal Liberal government says it can't overturn a CRTC decision to triple streamers' contributions toward Canadian content.
2: The broadcast regulator said last week large online streaming services must contribute 15% of their Canadian revenues to Canadian content. That's drawn criticism from a group that represents U.S. streamers like Amazon and Netflix. Even the U.S. ambassador to Canada weighed in. The Conservatives want the Liberals to reject that increase, but the government says it doesn't have that legal authority. The Broadcasting Act only allows Cabinet to set aside CRTC decisions if they involve broadcast licenses. Jason White, The Canadian Press.
0: Halifax police have confirmed the death of a young mother whose newborn was found dead in a wooded area last week.
3: The 23-year-old woman arrived last Friday at a Halifax hospital in extremely poor health, having just given birth, but the baby wasn't with her. That prompted a search that ended Sunday when the newborn's body was found southwest of the city's downtown. Earlier this week, police said the mother had been in critical condition and it remained unclear when she died. Two people are facing charges, and the cause of the infant's death has yet to be determined. Diana Musina, The Canadian Press.
0: This is The Canadian Press. In sports, Canadian tennis stars Felix Auger-Aliassime and Victoria Mboko each came back from a set down to win their second round matches at the French Open. The men's fourth seed posted a 4-6, 6-love, 7-5, 6-1 win over Argentina. The ninth seed of Mboko followed with a 5-7, 6-4, 6-2 victory over Czechia. Kyle Busch's death certificate says he died from hemorrhagic shock and overactive blood clotting after complications from bacterial pneumonia led to sepsis. The former NASCAR driver was 41 when he died last week. Bush had pneumonia symptoms for several days before sepsis set in. The NBA is approving sweeping changes to the draft lottery that will strip the teams with the worst records from receiving the best odds of winning the top pick. The changes are being made in large as part of cracking down on tanking. The league's Board of Governors vote makes the plan official for the next three seasons. From the Canadian Press, I'm John Kennedy.
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10: Here's special guest host Larry Fedoric.
5: Go Rangers, go. It's going to be a long wait for fans. I think the Kitchener Rangers themselves appreciate the break. And, you know, the goal was going in. As Cameron Reed said this morning, the goal going in was, you know, trying to win the three and get that buy into the final game on Sunday. And I'm sure every team thought that, and the Rangers got it done. So now they have all this time to rest and maybe repair a little bit where needed and to be set for Sunday. So I'm liking the break for the Rangers. Some people, I guess, feel that, you know, if you could play sooner, that would be better. But I don't know. I don't mind this wait. So it's so much to talk about when it comes to the Rangers. Trainer Dan Lebold is going to join us at 12 o'clock today, just after the 12 o'clock news. He is the Rangers trainer, head trainer and equipment manager. And this is his third tournament run. And he's got a lot of stories, been around the game a long time. And now with the special team. So he's going to join us. We'll talk more about the Rangers and about Dan's history just in a few minutes' time here, just after 12 o'clock. And then right after that, we'll get right back to our 12 o'clock talk back hour, whatever else you would like to talk about. This is a subject near and dear to me because I just did a podcast about it recently and have dived into this a little bit. And it's youth employment, youth unemployment also, which is rather high these days. In Cambridge, they're trying to make it easier for young people to find jobs. Just exactly how are they doing that? Well, counselor for the city of Cambridge, Scott Hamilton, is joining us. Good morning, Scott.
8: Good morning, Larry. How are you doing today?
5: I'm doing well. How are you?
8: You know what? It was a late council session last night, but the sun is shining today, so up and at 'em, as they say.
5: That's right. And the Dutch girl is smiling upon us again, so.
8: There you go.
5: Here we go. Now, the youth unemployment is rather high these days, isn't it? It's one of the things you wanted to look at in order to do something about it. But talk about the youth unemployment rates.
8: Yeah, so I sit as a council representative on the Youth Advisory Committee of Cambridge. So I have been lucky enough to hear the job hunting perspectives of Cambridge youth from all across the city, Galt, Preston, Hespler, and Blair. And kids are feeling pretty down and pretty discouraged. They just can't find work like I think you and I used to be able to find, Larry, in decades past. And so right now, studies are showing that the youth unemployment rate in Canada is unprecedented outside of a recession. So for 15 to 19-year-olds, for example, they're being hit the hardest. It's almost a 20% unemployment rate. That's 19.5%. And in Waterloo region, it's actually about 19% of our youth that are struggling to find employment. So sitting on council, sitting on the Youth Advisory Committee, hearing these perspectives from our residents, it was just clear to me that young people were really struggling to get their first start, and this lack of work was affecting families, and it was also affecting our local businesses as well. And I want a city hall that really removes barriers wherever it can. So back in late 2025, I worked with staff very closely to put together a motion to try and reduce this problem and try and get some positivity and some jobs back there for our population and our youth moving forward.
5: And I want to talk some specific here in a second, but we're dealing too, correct me if I'm wrong, still with, I'm going to call them pandemic kids who are getting into that 15 and 19 age group, but at a time when they weren't, you know, a year or a little more in school where they didn't have the same social, the same opportunities.
8: That's right. And that's why I think it's incumbent on any organization, if it's a business, if it's a city, if it's a nonprofit, if it's a community association, to do whatever they can to ensure that our youth feel supported, feel hopeful, and that they have the resources at hand that they need to overcome those challenges that they experienced during the COVID-19 pandemic. So like you said, people were isolated. There was a lack of, let's say, social interaction, also a lack of challenge when it came to actually being out there in the world, hunting for jobs, working your first job, punching in, punching out of a shift. These are essential moments in a person's life that helps you towards career literacy, right, as decades move by. So there are real barriers facing young people and businesses today. And I can assure you, Larry, that engaging with so many youth across Cambridge, everything from, you know, the age of 12 all the way up to the age of 30, people want to work. Our youth want to work. But we're at a time where they might need a little bit of extra help, some extra resources, and some hope. And I know the city of Cambridge and municipal governments everywhere can help with that. And that's exactly what this motion was intended to do.
5: So what are we doing to enhance the youth job opportunities?
8: Sure. So the first thing is really to work together with staff to figure out how can we expand with our economic development team the level of collaboration between the city, local businesses, and organizations. So first off, staff met with Employment Ontario, the Workforce Planning Board. They really engaged a lot of groups and partners across the city that otherwise hadn't had an established dialogue. There was a new website that's created, and that's actually online right now. So parents, youth, families, businesses can go on this website. They can access some of those resources that you just highlighted, Larry, that they may not have been privy to having years ago during COVID. That's online and live right now. There are handouts the city's created. There will be distributed across city facilities, at events, at these different organizations going forward. There's actually enhanced staff presence. So the recreation coordinator for the city is becoming more involved in delivering these opportunities for youth across the city, making sure that there's an awareness that there is this platform there that will help our youth and our businesses find employment in a mutually beneficial fashion. HR at the city is also increasing its youth hiring practices, looking at hiring more internally in the city. And what really happened during this motion that I think staff and council are very pleased with was the elimination of repetition and the duplication of services. So frequently out there when it comes to job hunting, you may have different organizations that are all offering the same, you could say, the resume class or the CV writing class or the interview class or how to do something on LinkedIn. So what the city ended up doing was creating a sort of hub, increasing the level of collaboration, cooperation, increasing the dialogue between different organizations across the city with our municipal government. So building relationships while eliminating that inefficient overlap, ensuring that no one is replicating these services. So efficiency is boosted. The taxpayers, as a result, have had absolutely no cost with this. There's no cost to this program. So it's really a win-win-win. It's a win for youth and families. It's a win for the city, and it's a win for Cambridge at large, because we're going to connect more youth with more businesses. And when you can connect local youth with local businesses to establish a first job that can lead to a career, that's a huge victory.
5: It can be daunting to try and get that first job, or even if you've had a small part-time job, to kind of up that a little bit for a summertime or what have you. So the fact that you're concentrating it, it's like, if I'm going to ask, where do I start? Now at least I have a place to start. I have a hub, I have a web page, I have places I can go immediately.
8: Well, exactly. And sometimes that's all it takes, right? Especially if you're a youth seeking employment and you don't know where to go. All you need is a little bit of direction, a little bit of a gentle advice. Sometimes it takes a little bit of a push from a family member or someone that you trust. And that's exactly what this website, what these cards, what this hub is intended to do. It's to show our residents that we understand there's a challenging situation, there's a problem, and we as a city can work together with partners from all different walks of life across the community to get something done. And first jobs really do matter, Larry. Like you said, they lay the foundation for the future in terms of understanding how to engage colleagues socially, how to work within different hierarchical levels of an organization, how to create strategies, how to follow through on plans, how to deal with workforce conversations. And there's no exaggerating how important it is for youth to be employed when they're younger. But the crucial thing is to get them started and do it in a fashion that's beneficial, not just for the youth and their families, but for local businesses as well, because we also have so many businesses across Cambridge that are fantastic and they are looking for young talent. And so initiatives like this help link those two things together in a way that's truly beneficial for everyone out there in the city without raising taxes whatsoever, which is a big win.
5: That's great. That's great. Yeah. And these are things you just could not learn in a classroom. Any even job or business course, you learn them on the job. So important. Here's one of the things I found when I was researching summer jobs for a podcast I was doing. One of the phenomena was that there were more seniors in those jobs, in that work, part of the workforce, mainly because there's more seniors, period. Secondly, was more of them need to supplement a retirement income. And a lot of those jobs that went to students were going to seniors because employers were saying, rightly or wrongly, well, here's a person who knows what it's like to show up for work every day. Here's a kid who needs time off during exams and is its first job. And we're favoring an older workforce. How do you convince the businesses then who may be leaning that way to say, no, you gotta hire youth?
8: Yeah, I think you're correct, Larry, where at times there can be a bit of almost reverse ageism out there, where as right. times get tighter and there's an affordability crisis, you do have persons that are older adults remaining in the workforce longer. And as a result, sometimes they take a lot more of those roles that would have typically gone to youth in previous years. So if you're an employer out there and if you're considering hiring a youth, my first piece of advice would be to just try it. I think there's a lot of stereotypes and stigmas out there kind of assuming, well, the COVID generation of youth, they don't want to work or they're lazy or they're addicted to screens. And I couldn't disagree more, right? I would suggest giving it a shot, hiring Cambridge youth. They are smart, they're energetic, they're ambitious. They've got incredible ideas. And we've seen this come through at the city level as well, whether it's youth applying to our entrepreneurship programs, reaching into HR, also working within the city, doing summer jobs. You know, I take my children to
9: swim class every week, multiple times. They're very active, and you have the lifeguards and the pool staff that are Cambridge youth that are so actively engaged. So I would say give it a shot, because Cambridge youth will surprise you. They're ambitious, they're hardworking, they're ready to do a great job, and there's so many out there, Larry, that are ready to start careers as well. So planting those seeds today, if you give a youth a shot, you never know what's going to happen 2 years down the line, 5 years down the line. That could be your next CEO. But you're never going to know unless you give it a try. And so I'd recommend every employer out there to do your due diligence, but to hire Cambridge youth, because I think you're planting the seeds not just for a positive economic experience for a local resident, but for the city as a whole, where our best and our brightest can grow here and thrive here for years to come.
5: Scott Hamilton, thanks for your work on this and your thoughts. 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
9: Thanks for having me, Larry. And for anyone out there interested, you can Google City of Cambridge Job Resources for Youth, and that webpage will pop right up for you.
5: 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Thank you, Scott.
9: Thanks, Larry.
5: Scott Hamilton is a Ward 7 counselor for the City of Cambridge. More on this topic in a moment. This is 570 News Radio. We're also on Rogers TV.
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26: Okay, flight leaves at 17:35. Airline says 3 hours early. That's 14:35. At eastbound traffic on the 401, that's 100, maybe 130 minutes. So I leave at 12:55. Oh, and at 25 for parking and maybe 30 for customs.
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9: So there are real barriers facing young people and businesses today. And I can assure you, Larry, that engaging with so many youth across Cambridge, everything from the age of 12 all the way to the age of 30, people want to work. Our youth want to work. But we're at a time where they might need a little bit of extra help, some extra resources, and some hope. And I know the city of Cambridge and municipal governments everywhere can help with that. And that's exactly what this motion was intended to do.
5: I'm Larry Fedorkin from Mike Farwell. We just talked to Scott Hamilton, whom you heard there, is Ward 7 Councillor, City of Cambridge, talking about the initiative that they've done for youth employment this summer in the region in Cambridge. And basically, if you Google City of Cambridge Youth Employment, it'll take you to their webpage. And part of what they've done is at little actual physical expense, but yet a great service, is they've just consolidated a lot of different opportunities and services into an easy to navigate web page. That's one of the things they've done, but the main one, so that it's easier for a young person to know when to start and then where to go to actually get that summer job. And I think I talked about this last week, so I'm not going to go into great detail again, but I did recently a podcast on summer jobs, and the stat that caught me was was 30 years ago, and before that when we were younger, up to 60% of us had summer jobs. And that is now under 30%, just under 30%. So it's been cut in half. Why aren't young people working summer jobs? And the part-time jobs and the weekend jobs that maybe turn into full-time summer jobs in the meantime. Why is that down? Why is youth unemployment high? And a lot of people, and Scott mentioned it, and I agree with Scott, that it's not that young people don't want to work, that they're into their screens, that they're, you know, sure, those exist. We always had, I had those when I was a kid, guys. I'm not working. But that's generally not true. I think that's a myth. They want to work. They want jobs. And there's a lot of reasons that that number has gone down. And some of the minor ones are that a lot of districts, because I'm looking at North American stats, Canada and the U.S. So the bigger picture is that a lot of school districts changed around their school year. So there wasn't a big, long 8-week opportunity for a summer job. Others, there was a, when this started, when this phenomenon started, there was a lot of talk, which is, you don't hear as much lately, but if you want to have a good job, you got to get a university education. Now, these days, especially in a Doug Ford world, they're pushing the trades, doing the, and these are great jobs, by the way. I'm not knocking the trades. We need them. But they push the trades and they push, you know, student debt, you know, and that's all true. But at the time, people were saying, I got to get a university education. So, and I got to get into a good school. So instead of summer jobs, kids were taking summer school, taking university courses for credits, trying to, you know, prep courses, all that kind of stuff, and didn't necessarily have a summer job. That was another reason. Another reason was that a lot of schools said, you need volunteer hours, and they'll count towards school credits. So if you're going to be volunteering, you don't have time to do a summer job. So these are all smaller reasons. The two biggest reasons are, as I talked about with Scott, seniors. More seniors in society. We're growing older. We know that. And more seniors have to work. It's not that they want to work to stay active or to keep... They need to work to supplement the retirement income because stuff's expensive. So they are getting the jobs that often would go to young people. And rightly or wrongly, employers have maybe stereotypes of young people, or they go, you know, I can rely on this guy because he knows what it's like to go to work every day. He's been in the workforce. He's willing to work every day anytime I call him. Whereas the young person has exams or they have this or that. So those seniors get the jobs. So that's a big factor. And the other big factor is a lot of the entry-level jobs that went to young people, now going to seniors, are automated. Just think of how many cashiers have been displaced because of self-serve checkouts. And, you know, I mean, this is hardly an official survey, but I'm sure you'll find this in a lot of stores. I use the self-serve at the grocery store now, and it's always packed. We have, like, my store has, what, 8 or 10, I'm trying to remember, 8 or 10 self-checkout little kiosks, and there's always 5 or 6 or 7 going, and nobody in line at the 1 or 2 cashiers that are working still. So even that, and the cashier is one entry-level job, but a lot of these jobs are automated, so an AI, you know, taking over. So where are those jobs going? So this is one of the reasons youth unemployment is high. So I guess overall point being that an initiative in Cambridge to try and help young people get into the workforce is good. I mean, you know, like we said, there are things as a young person, whether your summer job or your part-time job as a young person to you is a fond memory or not. I'm sure we all enjoyed the money, you know, that we made, even though for me, working at a car wash was kind of a grind, you know. And one of the guys I worked with was an ex-con. It's a true story. And still kind of a tough guy. And always, when the boss gave him orders, he would mutter under his breath about how he was going to come back one day and get that guy. And I'm like, I'm 16, working at the car wash, you know. But and so I learned things, and that's not necessarily the best example of what you learn because you're in the, you know, in the job market when you're a kid. But I'm just saying, in overall point, there's just experiences and learning that you get doing a job. So if I think what Scott said is great, you know, take a chance if I can.

0: you know, pro players on the tour, but this is the world number one who had won 30 straight matches and was on an undefeated heater. And without Carlos Alcaraz, was expected a cakewalk to a title. And so for me, especially again, he lost 18 of the final 20 games. I did see a screenshot today on social media, and it looked real, that somebody put $60 on Juan Manuel Cerúndolo, the player that beat him, when he was down 5-1 or 5-2 in the final set, and it won the guy $60,000. He was 1,000-1 at that stage in the game. So, greatest upset you've ever seen in sports. You can join the show, 310-840-4910. Also, in case you missed it, we had an awesome interview with Charles Oakley, legendary Knick of the 1990s, the enforcer of the 90s. Knick's one of the best defensive players of his generation. And he spoke his side of the story on James Dolan, 2017 incident where he got kicked out of the Garden and was banned. And that James Dolan is telling players like Patrick Ewing, Allen Houston, John Starks, the other great 90s Knicks, that they can't even speak to him when he goes to games on the road. And he called out Patrick Ewing, said he's never been a good teammate, called out Adam Silver. In case you missed that, you can rewind on the Odyssey app, 9 p.m. Eastern, or be sure to download the BetMGM Tonight podcast wherever you get your podcasts. All right. Before we get to hot or cold, I want to get to some of your phone calls. Let's just get a quick scoreboard update here on the Spurs and the Thunder. Middle of the third quarter, game six. San Antonio trying to force a game seven. They led by 7 points at halftime, despite initially having a 15-point lead. They've gotten the lead back to double digits, 74-64. The Spurs lead it. Wemby had 22-6 at the half. He's got 24 points, 9 rebounds, 2 steals, and 2 blocks. And for OKC, SGA's got 15 points, and he's only taken 3 free throws. The Spurs, though, up by 10, trying to force a game 7. So we'll continue to keep you posted on that game. But let's get to some of your phone calls here at 310-840-4910. Gabe is next up in Arkansas on BetMGM Tonight with me, Pat Boyle. Gabe's on line one. What's going on, Gabe?
1: Hey, how are you?
0: Doing good, man.
1: Good. So I'm just calling to talk about the 2011 St. Louis Cardinals. I mean, that team wasn't even supposed to sniff the playoffs. They were out of it with 15 games to go in the regular season. Everybody cut them out. Next thing you know, you're looking up in the World Series. David Freese steps up. Game six. Everybody thinks they're done and does the unthinkable not once but twice in one game. Hometown kid is a hero, and everybody remembers it.
0: Yeah, Gabe, that's a tremendous call there, and that's one of the most memorable postseason and World Series heaters that I've ever seen in sports, and especially in baseball. Like David Freese, World Series MVP, in case you didn't know. That is one of the great, like, a man possessed. A man possessed. I just want to bring up David Freese's career numbers, by the way. He was a good player. Don't get me wrong. Good player. He was an all-star in 2012. That was the only season he was an all-star. The year after they won the World Series. But David Freese is a career 277 hitter and never had more than 20 home runs in a season, never had more than 80 RBIs in a season. That 2011 postseason, he was 28 years old. It was his playoff debut. In that postseason, the whole playoffs, 18 games, he hit .397 with an OPS of .1258, 5 home runs, 21 RBIs. And then, mind you, did it again in 2018 with the Dodgers, albeit in a losing effort, but he was insane in that postseason as well. But it was the World Series. You know, like Gabe said, not once, but twice, meeting the moment in that World Series. It was just unbelievable. unbelievable. And he's right. The Cardinals at one point in that season were 6.

0: 67 and 63. That was on August 24th. They end up getting the wild card spot. They finished 90 and 72. So you talk about getting hot. They finished the season 23 and 9. And then they knock off in the wild card round, in the division series, if you will, excuse me. They knock off the Phillies in 5, then they take out who was the 1 seed. They take out the Brewers, who were the 2 seed, and the NLCS in 6, and then beat the Texas Rangers in the World Series in Game 7. And David Freese in that World Series at 348 with a home run, 7 RBIs, and a 988 OPS. Yeah, that's one of the great runs of all time. 310-840-4910. Let's get to Robert next up in Maryland on BetMGM tonight. Robert's on line 3. What's up, Robert?
1: Hey, Pat. Thanks for taking my call. I didn't know if someone already mentioned this on Upsets, but it's got to be Buster Douglas beating Mike Tyson. What was that, 1990 in the heavyweight championship bout? And a couple others, the Giants beating with Eli Manning beating the New England Patriots undefeated season. Yep. What was that, 2007 with Tom Brady? And then the Red Sox coming from 3 down in the AL championship. I guess that was 2001, maybe around that time frame, over the Yankees.
0: 2004.
1: Is that when it was? Okay. But anyhow, those are a few of the big. And of course, the Jets beating my Colts in Super Bowl III was a big one, too. So there's quite a few of them out there. But anyhow, thanks for taking my call, my friend.
0: Yeah, Robert, appreciate you making it. Now, again, we've had a ton of interaction on this topic throughout the show, so all 4 of those have been mentioned, but those are great ones, and that's a good collection by you. Those are all right up there at the top. Buster Douglas, 42-1 underdog, knocks out Mike Tyson in 1990 at the Tokyo Dome. You mentioned the New England Patriots getting knocked off their undefeated season, 19-0, shattered by Eli Manning and the Giants. That's probably the greatest football upset of all time. I don't know if that'll ever be topped. Ever. Yes, the Jets with Joe Namath beating the Colts as, 17-point underdogs in Super Bowl III. And then I don't know if it was so much of an upset, but just nearly impossible when the Red Sox, yes, were down 3-0 to come back, be the first team ever, and then end up breaking the curse of 1918, the curse of the Bambino, coming back from 0-3 down to beat the Yankees. You had Ortiz's walk-offs. You had the bloody sock game from Curt Schilling. It was, unfortunately, those burned pretty brightly into my mind, especially because I was at the bloody sock game at Yankee Stadium in Game 6. All right, 310-840-4910. Let's get to Todd, who's next up in Tampa on BetMGM tonight. Todd's online, too. What's up, Todd?
2: Yeah, that was a great interview with Oakley. And I want to, you know, I just want to say that, Dolan, y'all need to bury the hatchet there, man. Let the guy back in the studio, in the game, yeah. In the MSG, man. I mean, I was born in New York. I was 5 years old when Joe Namath, the difference between Joe Namath and Broadway Joe and the Jets and everybody else is, as the greatest upset, is because of 2 things. One, Joe played in the AFL, and then we were going up against the NFL. Okay, and then the year before, I'm 5 years old when Joe Namath did that. I'm 5 years old, and Joe and Lombardi said the year before when the Packers won, and he said the NFL is the greatest football division in the world. You know, he said, and it's on tape right after the game. He said, everybody wants me to say it. I said now, and Lombardi was in the front row when in Miami. Went watching Joe Namath and had his Packers been there instead of the Colts, Joe would have put an aerial assault on them and beat them too. And they dominate and they won the game. They not only did they cover the number, they won it outright. And the difference is that Joe guaranteed it. Joe let everybody go to the window and say, I guarantee it, we're going to win the game. And that's the difference. That's what separates Joe from everybody. Even to this day, ain't nobody guaranteeing the Super Bowl. Okay? And that's what made Joe Namath the greatest of all time, in my opinion, because everybody in New York, I'm 5 years old, and they're yelling, action, action. I'm yelling, what's action, Dad? He goes, Joe Namath said we're going to win the Super Bowl. Everybody's putting their money together, going to the window, and we're going to clean up. And they sure did, man. Joe was the man. And so he got it done. Now, I just want to say this. Charles, I don't know why. I like Charles. I like the Knicks. By the way, I'm hoping that y'all can play some defense because I think OKC is going to win Game 7 at home. and you're going to have to beat the referees. You're going to have to beat all that flopping nonsense, and you can't make no excuses, or you're going to have to play some D. Charles, I don't understand why you missed the meeting with Mike. If I had a meeting with Michael Jordan and Adam Silver, I'm going to say this one time, okay, I'd be an hour and a half early. I'd be sitting outside waiting because MJ is there and this and that. I wouldn't have overslept, but that don't give Adam Silver no right to make up no false allegations. But I'm hoping that they can bury the hatchet, and I'm hoping that the Knicks can get it done. And great show today, and I'll talk to you soon, brother. Peace.
0: All right, Todd. Great stuff, man. Really great stuff. That was a great story you told, by the way, about the Jets. Dad screaming action. And he's going, yeah, because we all went to the window and put some bets on the Jets. Yeah, I mean, I actually looked it up. I was wrong. I undersold them. They were 18.5-point underdogs in Super Bowl III. Back then, obviously, betting was illegal. So, yeah, you had to go, like you said, the window. That was a proverbial window. You're calling up, you're calling up Johnny Tickets. Or you're calling up, especially in New Jersey or New York City, you're calling up Joey Donuts saying, yeah, give me $200. Give me $100 on the Jets. You know, again, back in the 60s, that was probably a ton of money. And so that was a funny story. Dad screaming action because he bet on the Jets to win the Super Bowl. And they did. That was great, man. That's great. Yeah, I mean, look, it's not my place to judge what happened with Charles Oakley. They said in the interview he had a meeting with Michael Jordan and the commissioner. But like you said, that hatchet, this beef should have been squashed a long time ago. And I do think a lot of it is still on the side of James Dolan. And I don't care what side you're on. I believe Charles Oakley, because I saw it be reported by some legitimate NBA reporters over the last couple of days, and our executive producer Randy Merkin mentioned it to me, and he said I think James Dolan has told guys like Patrick Ewing, Allen Houston, and John Starks not to say a word to Charles Oakley when he goes to games on the road. And then he said it. Oak said it. So like, I don't care what side you're on, if that's the kind of pettiness that we have stooped to, that's the level we've gotten to. Come on, man. That is some childish ass stuff. And I don't blame Charles Oakley for then taking his frustrations out on Patrick Ewing and on those other guys. Because, yeah, at a certain point, you're a grown ass man. What is James Dolan going to ban every one of them from coming to Madison Square Garden if they talk to Charles Oakley when he's on the road in Cleveland and Atlanta? Not even in the Garden. So that rubs me the wrong way. And there might be two sides to that story, but that's a tough story to make up. 310-840-4910. Let's squeeze another caller in here. Marshall's next up in Milwaukee on BetMGM tonight. What's going on, Marshall? How you doing?
3: Hey, Pat. It's been a while. Great topic tonight. And first of all, congratulations on your Knicks right now. And I've got relatives in Westchester County there. You know, I know everybody's excited in New York. And as a Bucks fan who went 50 years between titles, old enough to remember 71, it was a great feeling. And maybe you guys will get the monkey off your back this year. We'll see what happens. But on the upsets, two tennis ones for you, and Sinner was a total shocker. I don't care what the conditions were there. That was a stunner, man. That's going to be up there in history, man. But 75, Ash over Connors, I consider that the Jets-Colts of tennis. And never forget that as a 14-year-old, first summer in North Carolina. And back then, folks, to the young people, we had to get it tape delayed in those days. We didn't get it live. And it was incredible when I heard the news and then seeing what Ash did to him, because Connors was hotter than a firecracker coming in at that time. And the other one, Pat, was 1997. A young Martina Hingis went 27-1 in the majors that year, but lost to Eva Maioli. Eva freaking Maioli, who never did anything afterwards in the French Open. And had she won that, she would have won the Grand Slam at 16. And my other upset, I was there, you know, even though I was my rival. We had won it in 82 with Michael and the gang, of course. But in 83, NC State, big upset over the Houston Cougars, over Five Slam of Jama. I remember walking campus that Monday, guys, boys, ladies, and gentlemen, and I gave NC State, even though it was a glorious run, I gave them no chance against Houston. And they slowed them down. I know you could do it in those days. It was an incredible finish. So there are some great ones. And some of the other ones I had in mind, some of your callers mentioned. So thank you, Pat, and a very good topic here.
0: Marshall, awesome phone call, man. Appreciate the stuff. Thank you for the kind words on the Knicks. Really appreciate that. I'm super pumped. I cannot wait for Wednesday to get here. And the show, it might be a little chaotic on the nights of the NBA Finals games. But yeah. Oh, man, I can't wait. So I appreciate that. And how about that? Yeah, so you saw the 71 Bucks, which is basically the next most dominant team in terms of our average margin of victory behind now the New York Knicks. And we'll see if that still stands the test of time, if the Knicks are going to have to win the title. Otherwise, it's not going to stand. But the Milwaukee Bucks won by an average of over 14 points per game en route to the 71 title. And that is the largest average margin of victory throughout an NBA playoffs in history. So how about that? And then he saw Giannis and co. win it in 2021. That's pretty damn special. I'm only 31. I don't even remember the Knicks finals appearances in 94. I wasn't even alive in 94. And I don't remember 99. I was born December 94. I don't remember 99. So it still feels like a dream, even though it's been a couple of days since they finished off dusting the Cavs. But I'm just going to try to soak in every moment. And look, they've put themselves in a great position. I'm excited. I'm confident. If they lose, so be it. But it's been one of the most unforgettable runs that I'll ever witness. And so obviously you want it to end in a title. But if it doesn't, hey, man. This ain't Hollywood. Sometimes sports breaks your heart, even when you think that you're owed a title for years of misery. And those are great upset recollections by Marshall as well. NC State, Jimmy V over Houston, by Slamma Jamma. That was a tremendous call there. The two tennis ones he got, yeah. Arthur Ashe was a huge underdog against Jimmy Connors in the 75 Wimbledon final. And he was the first black man to win Wimbledon when he ended up beating him. And I remember reading about it and actually see any mini documentary done about it or whatnot, but Arthur Ashe was, you know, it was a powerful player. He used a lot of power as the focal point of his game. I remember reading in that final against Jimmy Connors, who was the hottest player on the planet going into Wimbledon. He was big favorite to win that match. Arthur Ashe basically was like hitting junk balls against him, just like hitting slow balls on purpose, mixing up speeds, a lot of slices. And that's how he ended up frustrating him. He crushed him, beat him in four sets, but the first two were 6-1 and 6-1. So that was a great call by Marshall in Milwaukee. All right, we'll take a quick break. 310-840-4910. The Spurs are up by 23 late in the third quarter. It's looking like we got a game 7 on Saturday, but we'll keep you posted when we come back up to the date, all the way through the conclusion of this game, and instant post-game reaction. So stick it right here with us. We'll do some hot or cold as well when we come back. I'm Pat Boyle. This is BetMGM tonight on Westwood One Sports.
4: The Thunder beat the Spurs and lead the series 3-2. SGA and crew are a win away from punching their ticket to their second consecutive finals. Will they get it done tonight in San Antonio? Westwood One Sports.
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23: Now this update from the Canadian Press. Alberta elections officials say the province's separation question will appear first on a stack of 10 referendum ballots in the October 19th vote. Alberta Premier Danielle Smith says one question will ask Albertans whether they wish to remain a province of Canada or begin the legal process toward a future binding separation referendum. Canada's public safety minister is rejecting a call to shorten the length of time that electronic service providers would have to keep your digital metadata. The legislation would allow for regulations requiring service providers to retain metadata, the digital traces of communication, but not the email or text itself, for up to 1 year. Meanwhile, the Conservatives are calling on the Liberals to block a new CRTC ruling requiring large streaming companies to contribute 15% of Canadian revenue to local content. Conservative MP Rachel Thomas says these added costs will be passed on to consumers and could discourage investment in Canada. From the Canadian Press, I'm John Kennedy.
13: Asking the hard questions you want answers to. Now you know with Rob Snow. 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
0: Welcome back, BetMGM Tonight, Westwood One Sports. I'm Pat Boyle. Phone number to join the show, 310-840-4910. Well, it's nearly a certainty that we're going to have a Game 7 on Saturday, and what a statement Victor Wembanyama has made tonight, and he just put an exclamation point on it. He just stuffed Chet Holmgren at the buzzer in the third quarter. It's going to the fourth, and it is a runaway train for San Antonio. They used a 16-0 run in the third quarter. They now lead the Thunder 92-66 going into the fourth. It is a rout for the second straight time in San Antonio. Wemby's got 26 points, 10 rebounds, and 3 blocks. Dylan Harper with 18 points off the bench. Stephon Castle with 14. Devin Vassell with 12. For OKC, SGA only 15 points. He had 15 points at the half. He didn't score a single point in the third quarter. He's 6 for 18 from the field. He's only gotten to the free throw line three times. Chet Holmgren's got 10 points and 11 rebounds. And Cason Wallace has 11 points off the bench. But, man, this has been just sheer dominance from San Antonio, especially in this third quarter. So we are going to have a game seven, and that's what we'll do in the final segment. I'm going to be off tomorrow night because I am doing some Yankees post-game obligations, which I'm fired up about, doing the post-game show on WFAN Yankees Radio Network tomorrow night, Saturday night, Sunday, as they're playing the A's in Sacramento. I'm not flying to Sacramento. I'll be doing the post-game show from New York City. But so I won't be on the show tomorrow. So I'm going to give you basically a Game 7 preview in the final segment. And then on Monday, it's going to be all about Game 7, and it's going to be about setting the stage for Game 1 of the NBA Finals, along with a jam-packed weekend in sports. We'll have the Stanley Cup Final be set as well. So this weekend is huge. I can't wait. Cannot wait. But before we get there, let's do a little hot or cold here. 310-840-4910. Let's get producer Brandon Combs in the mix. Combs, what's going on, man? It's been a great night for you as well. Your Cubbies, after they break a 10-game losing streak, they follow it up and they beat Paul Skeens. Skeens takes the loss despite striking out 10 batters because the Cubbies got a run on some bloop singles. You know, didn't necessarily hit the cover off the ball, and then they took advantage of a very mediocre Pirates bullpen, and they get a big W. So how you feeling?
1: I'm feeling good. I mean, look, this, it's a long season. I said that during the losing streak. There's still some holes on this team. Everything I said last night about Jed Hoyer and everything that I said last night about this baseball team is still true. They still need a big bat. They need somebody in the lineup that puts fear into pitchers. They need that. They also need some more pitching. But it's a long season, man. You go through your winning streaks, you go through your losing streaks, you got to be able to weather the storm, and tonight was a good win. Day by day, every single day is a new day, and now you got to go to St. Louis and try to take care of business against the Cardinals team that, look, I don't know where they're coming from, but they're playing red-hot baseball right now, minus getting swept by the Brewers the last couple of days.
0: That is true. All right, so we got a couple of moments here for some hot or cold. I want to ask you the first one because we've been getting all the callers' takes, and we'll get back to your phone calls here in just a couple of minutes at 310-840-4910. But I want to ask you because you haven't weighed in yet today. I'll ask you, Yannick Sinner's loss today at the French Open is the biggest upset in the history of sports. Hot or cold?
1: I mean, it's... From a start to finish standpoint, I would say no. But from a where they were to where they ended up, it's got to be, right? Like, look, you see upsets like this all the time, right? I mean, we've seen Serena go down. We've seen other number one players go down to really low or even sometimes unranked players, right? And you see that type of stuff from time to time, especially at big majors. To be up 5-1 in the third set and from being one game away from taking this thing home and just being a three-set sweep, I mean, it was just phenomenal. It was phenomenal to watch. I wish that I had enough courage to have put $10 down on this thing to happen when it was at 1,000-1. Just, you know, would have been a really good day. I'd be a lot happier than I am right now, even though I'm pretty happy right now. But I'd be a lot happier if I was $10,000 richer. It's just from that point on, yes, I would say, like, I can't think of anything more that, I mean, I've seen some incredible comebacks in baseball, some incredible comebacks in basketball. That Knicks comeback in game one of the Eastern Conference Finals this year was one of them, down to, what, 22 at one point in the fourth quarter, like with what, like 5 minutes to go even. So you've seen some like unbelievable finishes, but this, I mean, this is more of the equivalent of if they were down 22 with 20 seconds to go. Like that's where they were at. So it's probably the craziest comeback I've ever seen in my entire life.
0: Wow. Okay. I thought you would poo-poo on tennis. I thought you'd say, I love tennis.
1: What are you talking about? I don't follow it as closely as you do. You know way more about the sport.
0: I think 99% of the 99% of the world doesn't follow it as closely as I do. That's probably a me problem.
1: Yeah, but I will sit down. Like while I was in studio today after our pre-show meeting and everything, I had the French Open on in studio. I watch tennis quite a bit. Big fan of Serena Williams. Big fan of Novak Djokovic. What's that?
0: Serena's coming back, by the way.
1: So I heard the rumor, but I wasn't sure if it was confirmed. So she is coming back.
0: She's been dancing around it for a couple of months. She's been wanting to come back, and you got to go to the anti-doping pool to make sure you're not on steroids. When I think if you have a long layoff like that, I think that's pretty standard. Mm-hmm. To my knowledge, Serena's never been caught anything like that with doping or steroids or anything. But yeah, I think the rumor is she's going to play at Queen's Club, which is like the final tune up to Wimbledon, mm-hmm. The grass courts in London. And so I think she's going to play at Wimbledon. She's going to get a wild card if she is. So I think we're going to be seeing Serena Williams back in the next month.
1: That would be. I mean, I saw her at the Roast to Kevin Hart when I watched that this past weekend. She's one of my favorites. Also, she's one of my favorite athletes of all time. She was so dominant, so good when she was. I mean, she was at her peak. She was the Tiger Woods of women's tennis. Like that's how dominant she was, and she was just fun to watch at every tournament. And so yeah, no, I'm a big fan. If she's back, that'll be phenomenal.
0: Yeah. All right. So I'm sorry. I know Brad doesn't give a crap about tennis.
1: You didn't know that about me?
0: I know Brad doesn't give a damn about tennis, but that's good. All right. So
1: Brad doesn't give a damn about anything about ILL and the Chicago Bears and the Chicago Cubs.
0: Yeah, that's about right. All right. Combs, I hate to cut hot or cold short, but we do have a ton of callers I'd like to get to.
1: Yes.
0: So let's get to the phones, 310-840-4910. Let's get to Scott, who's next up in Columbus, Ohio, here on BetMGM tonight. Scott's on line one. What's up, Scott?
2: Hey, listen. Yeah, you guys, you know, you're talking about an upset. Of course, I'm from Columbus, Ohio, so everybody's been saying Buster Douglas, Buster Douglas, Buster Douglas, which was awesome. But let's go to baseball and basketball, which is happening right now. So, my gosh, does anybody remember the 1990 Reds? 4-0 sweep against the Unbox about that upset, which was ridiculous. I remember that pop-up and Sabo catching that ball, and I fell off my chair. And then I will end it with this one. 2004, Detroit Pistons against the super team that the LA Lakers supposedly put together. Pistons beat them 4-1 with a guy that could not shoot the basketball, Ben Wallace. Great defender, could not shoot the basketball. Rasheed Wallace, who had been banned several times from the league. A rookie named Tayshaun Prince, which nobody even knew who he was. Great guard, Rip Hamilton. And a veteran, Joe Dumars. And, of course, the great coach, Larry Brown, who basically coached that team using the old Princeton offense and beat down the mighty Lakers. Those are two upsets that nobody ever talks about and should be put in there as two of the best upsets of all time.
0: Good points, man. It's a good call. I appreciate it. You know, the 90s Reds for sure. The A's had won 103 games that year with Tony La Russa. They were a dominant team, and the Reds swept them. And then, yeah, everything you said about the Pistons was spot on. I want to keep the train moving, so let's go on to Parker, who's next up in Green Bay. Parker's on line two on BetMGM tonight. What's up, Parker?
3: Not much, man. Great topic. Hey, I'm a football fan, so I'm going to stick with football, and I'm going to go with my. I'm going to give you my top three games I actually watched live. I wasn't there, but I watched them on TV. You got us. Number three would be Buffalo coming back against Warren Moon and the Oilers. Number two, being a Packer fan, I even hate to say this because it's salt on the wound, but the Packers basically meltdown in Seattle, giving away the game to the Super Bowl. But probably the best game I've ever watched on TV was Boise State, I'm going to say upsetting, Oklahoma in the Fiesta Bowl. It was a wild game, a lot of trick plays, finished on a Statue of Liberty. And then
0: Statue of Liberty.
3: And then a proposal in the end zone from the guy who scores the touchdown.
0: Yes.
3: So three of my, I don't know what the spreads were, I don't know what the odds were, but just great games to watch.
0: You are great. That was a great call. Parker, appreciate it, man. Let me see if I can get you what the spread was in that game. Let me see. How big underdogs was Boise State versus Oklahoma? Let me see. 7.5, which doesn't feel like that. And that's when bowl games mattered. That's when people treated bowl games like they mattered. So, yeah, that's crazy. It was only 7.5. It felt like they were big underdogs. I remember that being they were the number 9 team in the country. They were undefeated, but that was like, oh, Boise State, they don't play anybody. Oklahoma, one of the best teams in the SEC, having to play in the Fiesta Bowl, they're going to crush them. Yeah, I literally remember watching the Statue of Liberty happening. That was one of the craziest plays I've ever seen. Biggest upsets, sure, you can make an argument. One of the greatest plays, that Statue of Liberty, yeah, that's up there for sure. Let's get to Ryan in Tennessee next up on BetMGM tonight. Ryan, what's going on, man?
4: Hey, how you doing? Love the show. I remember I was 10 years old watching this game, 1986, Mets, Red Sox, the Buckner, the ball, the ground ball,
0: yeah,
4: between his legs. He missed.
0: Yes. Yes, he did miss. Great call. Good addition there, Ryan. Appreciate the call, man. Man, that's one of the more infamous moments in baseball history. Bill Buckner's 1986. It gets through the legs of Buckner. I forget the exact call. I know it's, let's see. Yeah, they have Jack Buck's, word for word transcript. Here's the pitch to Mookie Wilson, winning run at second, ground ball to first. It is a run, an error by Buckner. The winning run scores. The Mets win at 6-5 with 3 in the 10th. The ball went right through the legs of Buckner, and the Mets with 2 men out, nobody on, have scored 3 times to bring about a 7th game, which will be played here tomorrow night. That was the classic Jack Buck call. We shall play here tomorrow night. And Bill Buckner, I mean, man, that's just... You never live that down. I'll never forget the Curb Your Enthusiasm, the Larry David episode with Bill Buckner, and he brings around people just, you know, saying F off, giving them the business. It was funny. And then Vin Scully's call was the one as well. Little roller up along first, behind the bag, it gets through Buckner. Here comes Knight, and the Mets win it. Iconic. Not for Bill Buckner, but iconic nonetheless for the New York Mets. Anyway, 310-840-4910. Let's squeeze in one more quick one here. Steven's next up in Florida on BetMGM tonight. What's going on, Steven?
5: I'm going to turn it around, give you the hint, and have you figure out who I'm talking about. First one is a huge upset for the NCAA championship. They beat the defending champs, who shot 70% and still lost.
0: Was it North Carolina State?
5: Nope.
0: Hmm.
5: It was like it was like in the 80s or 90s. I'm not sure.
0: North Carolina?
5: No.
0: Villanova over Georgetown.
5: You got it. Now, here's the last trivia. when they're talking about the Patriots losing to the Giants, there was a reason why they lost. It had to do with the ingeniousness of a certain defensive coach on the Giants that figured out he was able to read what he was doing with his legs with the audibles. That's why they knew every single play they were going to run. Do you remember what happened? Remember who the assistant coach was, who later became a head coach?
0: I'm guessing you're talking about Spags, Steve Spagnuolo. He was the defensive coordinator for that Super Bowl. I don't remember anything about him reading the legs of Brady.
5: Okay, it wasn't him. It was the guy that later became the coach of the Saints. Was that, and now then he coached somewhere else after that. My mind just went blank. The guy that became the head coach of the Saints, and right after that, he was able to read what Brady was doing. Sean Payton? Is that who it was?
0: No, not that I'm...
5: Okay, then maybe it was Spags. He actually was able to read all the audibles. That's how they won that game. But you know,
0: yeah, because I was going to say, you were right. Sean Payton was the offensive coordinator of the Giants in early 2000s. But I don't think Sean Payton was ever a defensive coach, so it had to have been Spags. He was the DC.
5: But was he in that game, though? Was he watching what they were doing in that game? That's just my memory.
0: I don't think so. I don't remember hearing that story. And I know, again, it says Sean Payton coached the Giants from 90, was a coach in the Giants from 99 to 2002. He was the QB coach, and then he was the offensive coordinator.
5: Okay, last thing. Even though they were able to read Brady and he couldn't do anything the whole game, remember, with just a minute or two to go, with them reading what he's doing, he went down the field to Randy Moss at the end. It's not his fault that Eli Manning made this great play at the end. Brady still proved his greatness even in a loss, like he did when he passed for 505 yards and lost to Philly, remember? So even in those three Super Bowls that Brady lost, he played great. And for that other guy, just last thing, I grew up in New York. Nobody loved Joe Namath more than me. I know what he meant to the AFL and the whole league and everything. But to say he's the greatest is crazy. The guy had two good seasons. He was injured all the time, you know. And the second good season he had, he got bumped out by the Kansas City Chiefs right after they won the Super Bowl. So nobody can touch Tom Brady. I don't think anybody would disagree with that.
0: Okay. All right, Steve, and I appreciate it. And I would agree. Tom Brady is the greatest of all time when it comes to the NFL. So I appreciate the call. Good stuff there. All right, we got to take a quick break. 310-840-4910. We still got 6 minutes to go, but the Spurs are up by 28. So we will have a Game 7 coming up on Saturday. I'll give you my preview and my prediction for Game 7 on Saturday night when we come back, because I'll be off tomorrow, so you don't want to miss it. Final segment, don't go anywhere. I'm Pat Boyle. This is BetMGM Tonight on Westwood One Sports.
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0: Welcome on back, BetMGM Tonight, Westwood One Sports. I'm Pat Boyle. Final couple of minutes here on this Thursday night. Again, programming note, I will be off tomorrow. I'm handling Yankees radio postgame show duties for WFAN, the Yankees radio network. So I'll be in New York City. Yankees are playing the A's. So if you want to catch that, you can check it out. I believe you can check it out on the Odyssey app, as long as you are not geo-blocked. But either way, I'll be doing Yankees postgame tomorrow, Saturday, and Sunday. So I'll be off from the show tomorrow. I'll be back on Monday. And the countdown begins until the NBA Finals. So since I'm off tomorrow, I figured I'll give you my Game 7 prediction right now. There is going to be a Game 7. The Spurs lead the Thunder 110-86. There's 3 minutes and 45 seconds left to go. Victor Wembanyama, dominant performance, 28 points, 10 rebounds, 2 steals, 3 blocks. He also had 17 points from Stephon Castle. Meanwhile, For the Thunder, SGA, 15 points. He had 15 at the half, so did not score at all in the second half. And I don't think the Thunder starters played much of the fourth quarter because it was a blowout after the third. So, look, kudos to San Antonio. I picked him to win this game. I thought it was going to be a big Wemby game. I got to give him his credit. He did not tuck his tail between his legs and cower and pull James Harden when his team needed them the most. He stepped up. And he might have a good game in game seven. I actually think Wemby's going to have a great first half, and I think the Spurs will be in front. But I think he's going to be running on fumes, and I think he's going to run out of gas in the fourth quarter. I think SGA will put the pedal to the floor, and I think Shai Gilgeous-Alexander scores 30 points and has 10-plus assists in a Thunder win where they go on a big run in the fourth quarter and they end up winning the game between 10 and 15 points. The Oklahoma City Thunder are going to win Game 7 on Saturday. They're going back to the NBA Finals, and we'll have Knicks Thunder Game 1 on Wednesday. That's my prediction. Huge thanks to everybody on the show. Thanks to my co-host, Brad Evans. Brad will be off tomorrow as well. He'll be back Monday with me. Thanks to producer Brandon Combs. Did a tremendous job tonight, as always. Thanks to video producer Michael Montgomery. Monty, tremendous job, as always. Thanks to everybody working on the show. Chloe Pratt, Max Sheedy, Zach Kroll. And thanks to our guest, Charles Oakley. Can't wait to chat with you guys Monday. You got Westwood One Sports coming up next.
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4: From the National Newsroom of the Canadian Press, I'm John Kennedy. Albertans now know the exact wording the province's October referendum question on separating from Canada. Voters will get two options, with one saying Alberta should remain a province of Canada, and the other calling to begin the legal process of a second binding referendum on separation. Alberta Premier Danielle Smith and her cabinet confirmed the wording in an order in council that also nails down the date and format of the October 19th referendum. Elections officials confirmed the separation question will be the first in a stack of unique color-coded ballots for each of the 10 questions. Swedish defense firm Saab says if Ottawa chooses to buy its Gripen fighter jets, Canada could end up making some of the ones destined for Ukraine's Air Force.
5: Saab says up to 20 of its Gripen jets will be built for Ukraine under an EU loan agreement. Its deputy CEO Anders Karps says Canada could become an export site and then deliver Gripens to Ukraine, but only if the federal government chooses to buy its fighter jets.
6: That could, of course, be also one site to deliver Gripen to Ukraine from.
5: Prime Minister Mark Carney's Liberal government has been reviewing whether to proceed with a full order of 88 F-35 jets from U.S. manufacturer Lockheed Martin for more than a year now. Carney has given no indications of his timeline or his preference. Kyle Duggan, The Canadian Press, Ottawa.
4: The Manitoba government says it is facing potential legal action over its decision to halt rebates for electric vehicles produced by automaker Tesla. Premier Wab Kanu told the legislature that the government has received notice from Tesla Motors Canada that it intends to seek a judicial review of the decision.
7: Tesla Canada intends to file legal action against us for cutting off Elon, and we have a simple message to them. Elon, get Donald Trump to stop the tariffs, and then we can talk about the EV rebates.
4: The NDP government launched rebates in 2024 of up to $4,000 for people who buy electric vehicles. The government stopped the rebates last year for Tesla vehicles and vehicles made in China in retaliation for tariffs. Saskatoon's landmark riverboat is being left high and dry again this year, and its new owner says the province has some explaining to do. Stephanie Simoneau of the Prairie Lily says she was not notified when the Water Security Agency reduced flows over the weekend from Lake Diefenbaker into the South Saskatchewan River. She says the low water levels have prevented the boat from going on cruises.
8: It's very frustrating because we opened up to the public with the knowledge that they had given us. So if we would have waited, if we would have known that they had any intention of turning it back down.
4: The Water Security Agency's website says it will reevaluate outflows from Lake Diefenbaker next week. This is the Canadian Press. In sports, the Toronto Blue Jays are one game under the 500 mark after a 2-1 win over Baltimore. Yohendrik Piñango drew a bases-loaded walk in the eighth inning to give Toronto the lead. Jeff Hoffman won in relief, and Louis Varlin got the final four outs for his eighth save. Canada has a berth in the semifinal at the World Hockey Championship after a 4-0 shutout win over the United States. Host Switzerland beat Sweden 3-1 in the other quarterfinal games. Norway shut out Latvia 2-0, and Finland beat Czechia 4-1. Canada will play Finland on Saturday. Authorities say four-time Stanley Cup champion Claude Lemieux is dead after taking his own life. He was 60 years old. Florida police say deputies responded to a suicide call early this morning at a furniture store in Florida. Lemieux was the Montreal Canadiens' torchbearer prior to Game 3 of the Eastern Conference Final on Monday. From the Canadian Press, I'm John Kennedy.
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1: Westwood One Sports Night. 118-91, your final count. Game number six. The Spurs forcing a game seven. That's where we're beginning things. 118-91, your final counts. Spurs Thunder going to a seventh game is the best case scenario for the NBA. This is the perfect medicine after the worst, most chaotic regular season perhaps in the history of the league. Think about how the season began. Chauncey Billups, Terry Rozier being arrested, feds looking into your league. Not exactly what you want the first couple of weeks of the season. By the way, there is new news on that front. Terry Rozier reportedly receiving $100,000 in a betting plot. We just learned that this week. Then the season gets into the thrill of things. And what's the primary talking point? The season's too long. Look how teams are tanking, given how good the college basketball draft class is. Let's stop talking about Chauncey Billups and Terry Rozier and arrests. Let's stop talking about tanking procedures and some of the changes to rules. By the way, it is funny that those measures were officially passed prior to this monster game six. The league never ceases to get in its own way in terms of the media cycle. Rather than talking about all of that muck, let's focus on the two best teams in the sport with the two best players in the world facing off in a do-or-die Game 7 that's going to be Saturday night. OKC San Antonio, Shai Gilgeous-Alexander, Victor Wembanyama. Spurs Thunder going seven games. It's also the perfect setup for the NBA Finals themselves, itself. For one, the NBA won't need to have a six-day layoff in between the conference finals ending and game one of the NBA Finals next Wednesday. That's already set. Pat McAfee can't nearly do that many primetime specials to pass the time. Also, the NBA is obviously, they obviously want a good finals. They want, with the Knicks involved? Are you kidding? They want this series to go as long as it possibly can. And given the physical nature

0: when the series starts on Wednesday. Even though you're talking about San Antonio being a clear underdog here, the Spurs remain our pick to win this series. We picked them at the start of the series. Full disclosure, we've been on Linnell Willingham and I, we've been on the Spurs campaign since really the start of this show. Way back in January, placed a bet courtesy of our friends at DraftKings, 14-1 ticket for San Antonio to win the title. 14-1. So in a do or die game, we're rolling with the team that is the best player on the court. And that's Wimby, not SGA. Even though SGA is the MVP. We have eyeballs. We can see on the court with our two eyes who the most impactful player in this series is. And it's not number two for Oklahoma City. It's number one, the big guy for the Spurs. But in a, again, in a single do or die game, I think the Spurs win it. I think they win on the road, just like they did to start this series. And the reaction that comes from the Spurs winning game seven of the Western Conference Finals and getting past the champion Thunder, which finished with the best record in the Western Conference for a third straight year, is this is Wimby's league now. And everything he wants, Wimby should be able to obtain at the age of 22, which is crazy. Spurs, Thunder. It's been a tumultuous NBA regular season, but that is the best case scenario for the sport. For the sport that this series goes seven. But we'll pose the question to you. Who are you rooting for to win game seven? Oklahoma City or San Antonio? And who actually wins the game? The beauty of a show such as this, you are listening to Westwood One Sports Night. My name is Josh Graham. Denton Day is the producer of this program. We've got Oliver Popular taking your calls at 310-840-4910 as we get first dibs. This show launched literally less than 60 seconds after the final horn sounded. So you get first dibs just as we do. I like San Antonio. I'm also rooting for San Antonio to win in Game 7. What say you at 310-840-4910? 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A lot going on in the National Football League. Stars taking the field in offseason programs across the sport. And the Kansas City Chiefs continue to live in the headlines this offseason. The Kansas City Chiefs have been the most talked about team in the NFL over the last few months. Now, the biggest headline is related to their quarterback. It's Patrick Mahomes' return to the practice field. Next week will mark the 6-month anniversary of Mahomes tearing his ACL and MCL in his knee. It's the first significant injury he's dealt with his entire 9-year NFL career. The most significant injury he had prior to this, a turf toe that he played through in the playoffs. Remember, he had that run in the first Philly Super Bowl, the one that they won, to set up a game-winning field goal. It was the James Bradbury pass interference, all that. He had maybe a concussion at some point. Again, nothing ever is significant as this. And Patrick Mahomes, it's not guaranteed that Patrick Mahomes will be ready for Monday Night Football opening the year against the Denver Broncos right here on Westwood One Sports. But he is the guy is wearing a massive brace. Like, nothing seems like a guarantee when you're wearing a brace that's the size of your torso. And obviously that can inhibit your ability to move around. Mahomes spoke to the media for the first time this offseason earlier today. And Mahomes was understandably careful when speaking about his status.
1: I mean, as a competitor, I want to be out there with my guys. But I know that's still a long ways away. And so all I can do is just execute the day and do whatever I can to be better that day. And so we've done that up until now. And we've kind of set these checkpoints and these goals of like where I

0: want to be yet, and I've gotten to those, and so now I'm going to continue to do that.
1: That was Patrick Mahomes earlier. Even though Travis Kelce, see, you want to talk about being the most talked about team in the NFL, even though Travis Kelce is at Chiefs workouts, the headlines surrounding him far from Kansas City. The announcement came this week that Travis Kelce is going to be a minority stake owner in the Cleveland Guardians. This is after he was courtside in Cleveland with Taylor Swift, game three of the Eastern Conference Finals. He's chugging a beer, doing the whole thing. Speaking of his fiance, is this going to be the final public appearance for Taylor and Travis before their big day? Don't forget, D-Day, we're a month away from the Taylor Swift-Travis Kelce wedding. It's July 3rd, a little over a month away. Just asking you, as a lover of pop culture and a lover of sports, what is the proper way for someone in our position, in the media sphere, to cover this wedding? Because it is the biggest celebrity wedding, maybe the biggest pop culture occurrence that we've had in a very, very long time, maybe generations.
2: Is the wedding July 3rd or June 13th? I've heard two different dates. So I thought there was this big thing where it was like June 13th. I'm looking and I can't see like a confirmed date. But it was okay. June 13th because 13 is your favorite number and numerology, as Taylor Swift has put me on to.
1: Regardless of when the date is, what's the way that we need to cover it is the question. Like, are we going wall-to-wall Panda Watch Anchorman style? Like, every day, like, we get imaging where we provide an update. I'd love that. Throughout the entire month of June, I'd love the idea for daily Taylor Swift, Travis Kelce nuggets to get ready for this big wedding. And the way that some of these TMZ-type sites or these People Magazine or whatever cover... I'm so ancient. People Mag... What are we doing? The way that they cover, like, the royal wedding, that could be the way that we cover this wedding. This is, like, the sports version, the American pop culture version. It's Taylor Swift, who might be the last American monolith in terms of what everybody agrees. Oh, it's at least worth acknowledging when she puts out music. And then the guy who's a Hall of Fame player in the sports monolith that everyone can agree upon is king in American sports, the NFL. Like those two getting married together.
2: Well, let's make one thing clear. I don't know if you're a Swifty. I'm not like a massive Swifty, but I still bow to Taylor Swift before I care anything about a royal wedding for some European country. I'm good on that. This is my royal wedding. There's questions that I have about the wedding. Questions that I'm dying to know the answer to. First and foremost, what is Jason Kelce wearing during the reception? Because it's not going to be normal clothes. So I think that's important. I'd be curious to know how deep into the Chiefs roster does the invite list go? Because I think that's interesting.
1: Mahomes is invited.
2: Mahomes is definitely invited. I think there's going to be a lot of people invited. I mean, she was dropping ball knowledge on Xavier Worthy. So I think he has to be invited.
1: Is Noah Gray in the wedding?
2: Tight end. Like, all the tight ends are going to be there. Yeah, tight end room is a tight-knit group. But, like, are all the DBs going to be there? Are all the linebackers going to be there? Probably not. It's a lot of people. And I bet he got
1: other tight ends?
2: Yeah, all the tight ends got to be there.
1: Kittle?
2: Oh, yeah. Kittle.
1: I'm talking other teams.
2: Yeah, Greg Olsen, Tight End University. If you are a prominent figure in Tight End University.
1: The Lord, the sports gods, have blessed us. Usually June, D-Day, air quotes, slow sports month. We have the World Cup. And we got, potentially, depending on what the actual date of this wedding is, the Taylor Swift, Travis Kelce wedding. To help us get through from a content perspective. But getting back to the Chiefs, there's never been a dull moment during the Chiefs offseason. Trading corner, Trent McDuffie, then picking another corner, LSU's Bonsoir Delame with their first top 10 pick in nearly a decade since taking Mahomes in 2017. They signed Super Bowl MVP running back Kenneth Walker, who might be the best running back that Mahomes has ever played with. It hasn't been all good. Do we need to rehash the Rashee Rice situation? Andy Reid did say that he expected Rashee Rice in camp earlier today. It was, I don't know if it was great, made some people laugh, that a news outlet said, Rashee Rice expected to be in camp. And you know how in parentheses it would say like what type of injury you're dealing with. Ankle, expected to play, doubtful to play. It was Rashee Rice, parentheses, jail, expected in camp. Uh-huh. But we're asking the question, who wins Game 7 of the Western Conference Finals? OKC San Antonio. We had our first crack at it. Let's see what Johnny in Atlanta thinks. Johnny, who wins Game 7? Who are you rooting for to win Game 7?
3: I'm rooting for the Spurs. I think the Spurs are built to win right now. And I was calling in about the Spurs and Dylan Harper. There's no way next year Dylan Harper goes to the bench. He's a starter. So now they got a problem this offseason. What are they going to do with De'Aaron? What are they going to do with De'Aaron Fox?
1: They're going to trade De'Aaron Fox. They're going to trade him and try to get something back to get better, because that's to your point, expendable asset, and Dylan Harper's 20 years old and taking over playoff games. Yeah. But here's the question. Not specifically a player, Johnny, but what position do you seek out? Like, what is the type of player you're looking for because to me, my first thought is if you can get a formidable big to stand next to Victor Wembanyama, someone who's better than, I don't know, Luke Kornet, to stand next to Wemby and Wemby, I think there's some more possibilities there if you get a true big inside and you allow Wemby to play wherever he wants to, beyond the perimeter, inside, you name it.
3: I think like this. I've been yelling it for the longest. You can ask Willingham. De'Aaron Fox, Devin Vassell, and picks for Giannis. I'm telling you right, I've been yelling for the longest. And if they don't take that, why would the Bucks not take that deal? You got two all-star caliber starters as a picks for Giannis. Right. So, and if the Bucks don't take that, I would say I would go to the Hawks for that number 8 and Zach for De'Aaron Fox. That I and Spurs
1: appreciate
3: in 7.
1: The call, Johnny. Spurs in 7 is the pick. D-Day, here's my question. If San Antonio wins the title, let's say they win Game 7, they win the title, and then they do what Johnny just said and bring in Giannis, does it in a snap immediately become, bleep these guys. We hate these guys.
2: Yes, 100%.
1: Kevin Durant type stuff. Oh, really? Now, key difference, Durant joined a team that beat him. Joined a team that beat him, which is a different dynamic, but it's going to be really, we're breaking basketball. You get lucky in the lottery and get the number 1 pick, and then you get Giannis. Not very fun. We'll continue to take your calls, 310-840-4910. Who wins Game 7? Who are you rooting for to win Game 7? 310-840-4910. It's also been a newsy week in college sports where somebody is challenging Notre Dame for being the most obnoxious, delusional entity in all of college football. And we'll tell you who that is next on Westwood One Sports Night.
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20: Now this update from the Canadian Press. Alberta elections officials say the province's separation question will appear first on a stack of 10 referendum ballots in the October 19th vote. Alberta Premier Danielle Smith says one question will ask Albertans whether they wish to remain a province of Canada or begin the legal process toward a future binding separation referendum. Canada's public safety minister is rejecting a call to shorten the length of time that electronic service providers would have to keep your digital metadata. The legislation would allow for regulations requiring service providers to retain metadata, the digital traces of communication, but not the email or text itself, for up to 1 year. Meanwhile, the Conservatives are calling on the Liberals to block a new CRTC ruling requiring large streaming companies to contribute 15% of Canadian revenue to local content. Conservative MP Rachel Thomas says these added costs will be passed on to consumers and could discourage investment in Canada. From the Canadian Press, I'm John Kennedy.
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0: Sports Night. Here's Josh Graham.
1: If you want in. Who wins Game 7? San Antonio, Oklahoma City. The prophecy has been written that these teams would face off in a 7-game series. That's exactly what we're getting. San Antonio, 118. Oklahoma City, 91. I like the Spurs. I also am rooting for the Spurs to win on win Game 7. 310-840-4910. What say you? Ozzy, who's in Atlanta. Ozzy, who wins and who are you rooting for to win?
2: I think OKC wins. It's tough to beat those stripes, man. The guys in black and white with the whistle, they kind of control the league right now. Not going to lie to you. I think SGA shoots more than 15 free throws, they win.
1: I think that's a good line on it. I want the Spurs a lot of free throws, too. You're talking to the number one officiating defender in all of national sports media.
2: A defender?
1: I know a ton of refs.
2: Omega.
1: I'm telling you that the reason why, this is going to be a crazy concept. The reason why a lot of fouls are called is because both these teams foul every single possession. It's one of those things that the way that people, a lot of people focus on SGA getting fouled constantly by Steph Castle and going to the line. But San Antonio does, San Antonio gets away with, or let me flip it. OKC gets called for a ton of fouls on Wimby inside too. It's Isaiah Hartenstein constantly pushing and shoving Victor Wembanyama that just doesn't get talked about nearly as much. And also, Wimby doesn't really force the issue so much near the basket as much as you would think with his size. I just think there's a lot of fouls called in this series because a lot of fouls. I mean, did you even know that San Antonio attempted twice as many free throws tonight as Oklahoma City? Does anybody care? Because it doesn't fit a narrative?
2: No, it's not a narrative. I'll ask you this, and I'm pretty sure I know your answer. Do you believe in officiating the game differently when it is a playoff atmosphere amongst all sports? Yes. NFL, pass interference, NBA. Yes? Okay.
1: I do.
2: If that is the case, some of the calls that I'm seeing on Spahn Castle just picking up the ball from three-fourths court, he can't even it gets tough. And I see Wimby getting fouled and it's not being called. But then again, like I said, that's playoff ball. Like, so it's, it is different, Ty. It is tough.
1: I
2: hear what
1: that's
2: you're saying.
1: My thing.
2: They get paid too.
1: A lot. I appreciate the
2: Thank
1: call.
2: For taking
1: we'll see
2: my
1: what
2: ball.
1: Happens in Game 7. I understand the sentiment when it comes to officiating. I just don't agree with it. I don't buy it. I don't believe in larger conspiracies. If it's more than three people involved, this is why I push against the JFK conspiracies or a bunch of others. Like, hey, if more than three or four people have to be involved in this thing happening, odds are someone's going to talk or it gets out. It's why the Michael Jordan gambling, him secretly being banned stuff is ridiculous. It would never get out. It's like Bigfoot existing. Don't know how many more conspiracies we can rattle through. We can do this if you like, D-Day. But like, you would think, how come we haven't seen Bigfoot since the camera phone's been released? Don't know. Maybe it would come by. Everyone has their phone. The referee scapegoating that happens, I think it's lazy. I don't think it's supported in fact. And I think the officiating has not, or it should not be a big storyline from these Western Conference Finals. We got college sports to get to in just a second, but we asked the question. Let's get to some of the answers on who wins Game 7, Spurs, Thunder. 310-840-4910 here on Westwood One Sports Night. We've got Eric who's calling from Georgia. Eric, what say you?
3: Hey, Josh, thank you for taking the call. How are you doing tonight?
1: I'm well. I hope you are. I'm glad there's a Game 7. Who wins it?
3: I think San Antonio does. No script, no conspiracy, no nothing. I just think that they are the better team. I think Wemby is the better star than SGA. I'm still sour that, you know, the Hawks didn't trade Trae Young to the Thunder and grab SGA. It would have been a nice little reunion with NAW, but oh well. I also have a side question, too, if you wouldn't mind.
1: Depends what it's about. What do you have?
3: It's about the Hawks and the national perspective.
1: Oh, it's not JFK? I didn't know if we were going down Bigfoot.
3: Hey, look.
1: Or if we were going to talk about Roswell, New Mexico.
3: That's a whole other thing.
1: Is it? I would think.
3: No.
1: I would think
3: I'm boring.
1: Are we talking Hawks draft or what are we interested in?
3: Just the draft, just where they may go.
1: Take a point guard. That's the answer. If any of these four point guards falls to your spot at eight, race the pick in to be selected. Keaton Wagler, Darius Acuff, Kingston Flemings, which I think would be the best case scenario for Atlanta. Love him and Houston so fast. And Mikal Brown Jr. If one of those four players are available at eight, which they should be, take them.
3: I kind of have three that I've been thinking about, and I've been really thinking about it and trying to get the numbers down and everything. What do you think of in this order? Dame Mara first, because we need a big.
1: You need a backup point guard right now. You're in a winning window.
3: We have two first-round picks. And
1: you're not going to get Mara with that second one. Can promise you that. He's going to be a top 10, maybe top 12 pick.
3: Yeah.
1: You're not getting a point guard who's going to help you now with that second pick. You need to take one of those point guards, because they're all better than Adi Mara is.
3: We also have 23. We also have 23 from the Pelicans.
1: Understand, so I know exactly where you're picking. Like, what I'm saying is Adi Mara isn't as good as any of those point guards.
3: He fills a big hole, and ironically, we need a big man. The second one I was thinking of, like Isaiah Davis, I think that's his name, coming out of Duke. He's a point guard, and I've kind of
1: Isaiah Evans is who you're thinking of. Slim, great shooter. That's a player that might be there at 23. Like, that's a path might want to keep an eye on him there. But go point guard. Don't think about fit when you're picking at eighth. You're Atlanta, you're hoping you're not picking at eighth anytime in the near future. Go take the best player. And there are four awesome point guards that might be available in that spot. So go point
3: and
1: guard.
3: I got more calls to get to.
1: What's the third one, real quickly?
3: It's just a guy from Italy, Luigi Sugio, the other center. I just think that we need two centers and one guard going into the first three picks.
1: A lot of international bigs in this draft. Appreciate the call, because you also have maybe the best Mexican basketball prospect ever, who's expected to be a lottery pick that plays up front as well. If you're Atlanta, with respect to 23, it's all about number eight and get one of those point guards. One more we'll go to for now. Let's go to Alan, who's in Toronto. 310-840-4910. Alan, Western Conference Finals, Game 7. Who wins?
4: I'm rooting for the Spurs. You know, I'm especially happy for Greg Popovich. This man has gone through a lot, both on and off the court. Look at 2022-2023 Spurs versus 22-60. And the following season, they were 22-60 as well. Then they went up to 34-49. And November the 2nd, after five games, he suffered a stroke, and he had to give the reins over to Mitch Johnson, who should be coach of the year. And past performance, you'd pick OKC. But present realities, the momentum is with the Spurs. And, you know, there's more pressure on OKC, and they're going to wilt under the pressure. And as far as I'm concerned, the Spurs are playing with house money. What a turnaround from 2023-2024, from all the way up to the 62-20 this year. And they were 22-60 just 2 years ago. And it makes Cinderella seem like a sad story. Nobody even mentions that. At the outset of the season, what was your forecast for the Spurs? I don't think you picked them to be 22.
1: I didn't think they'd get to the NBA Finals. I appreciate the call, by the way, Alan. Alan, real quickly, are we rooting against Montreal in the Eastern Conference Finals for the Stanley Cup?
4: No.
1: Carolina Hurricanes?
4: I've been a Montreal Canadiens fan for the last 60 years, so naturally I'm rooting for Montreal.
1: So sorry. I am a Carolina Hurricanes fan. Die hard my entire life. So sorry, we're at odds on that front. We'll see what happens tomorrow night. And Raleigh, appreciate the call from you. We have another call from Toronto, though. Let's real quickly hit that. John is in Toronto. He wants in on Game 7, Western Conference Finals. John, I hope I'm not talking to another Canadiens fan, or else there might be more awkwardness here. But what is your take on Western Conference Finals Game 7?
5: Yeah, no chance I'm a Canadiens fan. I'm even though I was born in New York, I'm a dual citizen. I'm a long-suffering Maple Leafs fan and Toronto sports fan.
1: But, see, correct me if I'm wrong before you get to the Western Conference Finals.
5: Is
1: it true? Everybody just assumes in the States, oh, Canada hasn't won since 1993. That just means everybody in Canada is rooting for Montreal to win. But every Maple Leaf fan I know says, hell no. But Montreal, anybody, we don't want them. We don't care about the Canada streak if they're winning. I know a Winnipeg fan has said the same thing. If it's not the Jets, to hell with everybody in Canada. Go Canes.
5: Yeah, I think there is some dueling tendencies. There are some Canadian hockey fans who are like, yeah, I'd like a Canadian team to win. But, you know, Leafs and Habs, you know, if you're a real Leafs and Habs fan for a long time, you have a, you know, proper built-in hatred for that other team. Maybe if it was the Oilers or something like that, Connor McDavid, you know, I could see cheering for them, but not the Habs for sure.
1: All right, Western Conference Finals, who wins?
5: Yeah, I think and I hope, it could be the contrarian in me, but I think and I hope that OKC pulls it off. I really hate the narrative that has developed because it's not factual. You were talking about the fake ref narrative, in your opinion. I don't like this fake narrative, mm-hmm. Among some, that SGA is kind of like a less deserving MVP. The season he had just now was one of the great guard seasons of all time. In terms of advanced stats, in terms of accounting stats, he's a great defender. Yeah, he gets calls, and yeah, he works it a little bit, but he's a phenomenal player. And I love, you know, I kind of like the underdog story of a guy who was not the most highly touted pick. Never was even an all-star until 4 years ago, traded from the Clippers, et cetera, and he's turned himself legitimately, properly, deservedly into the NBA's back-to-back MVP. In addition to winning MVP this year, he was also the clutch player of the year, for whatever that's worth, but he's a very, very clutch fourth-quarter player. I think he was embarrassed today. I think he doesn't like the narrative of this, you know, big, giant phenom that's, you know, that everyone thinks is better than him. And I think they're going to pull it off on home court in Game 7 and then defeat the Knicks in the final.
1: Can't wait to watch it on Saturday night. Thank you so much for the call from our friends in the Great White North. A reminder that there is no hockey tonight. That was a quick series in the Western Conference Finals with Vegas shockingly sweeping Colorado. Tomorrow is going to be an absolute party on this show. Canes, Habs, a chance to clinch the Stanley Cup final appearance for my Hurricanes. If that happens, by the way, the NHL announced Game 1 of the Cup Final will start either Tuesday or Thursday. If the Canes win tomorrow night, it's Tuesday. If it's Game 6 or Game 7, then it will start on Thursday. So that's tomorrow night. Hopefully it's a party if the Canes win. College Baseball Regionals, that'll be held all day Friday. Love that. It's the one sport my alma mater, East Carolina University, and mid-majors across the country can compete and be nationally relevant for a potential college football or college football. We'll get to college football in a second. A college sports national championship in D1. 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We see all of you chiming in already. You can chime in. You can watch the show in addition to listening to it by going to Westwood One Sports Night on YouTube. However, and wherever you're listening or watching, greatly appreciate that. Who's more obnoxious right now? And we'll get to more of your calls, 310-840-4910. Who's more obnoxious right now, the SEC or Notre Dame football? That's next.
0: The Thunder beat the Spurs and lead the series 3-2. SGA and crew are a win away from punching their ticket to their second consecutive finals. Will they get it done tonight in San Antonio? Westwood One Sports.

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0: Graham.
1: We're asking the important questions on Westwood One Sports Night. For example, following San Antonio's 118-91 demolition of Oklahoma City tonight, who wins Game 7? Who are you rooting for to win Game 7? 310-840-4910. And also, the Travis Kelce Taylor Swift wedding is a few weeks away. What's the right way in the sports media space for us to be talking about this royal wedding of sorts for American culture? The merging of our biggest pop star in holy matrimony with a Hall of Fame NFL player, the most popular sport in this country. Butch in Brooklyn wants in on that. Brooklyn, we go hard. Butch, what do you have on the Taylor Swift Travis Kelce nuptials?
2: Thanks for taking my call, and I want you to please take what I say in a very positive way and not a negative way, because
1: sure.
2: You seem like a good guy, but you're way too young to remember certain things. I'm talking youngster. I'm 69 years old. I had a political talk radio show for many, many years. I know how the business works. I'm saying this because I've been all my life huge fan of Westwood One. I mean, the way you broadcast the game. And I know that the talk radio thing is a new thing that you guys are going to. So I'm saying this to you and to the management. Okay.
1: Okay.
2: Thank you. And I'm saying this in a very constructive way. If you continue talking about Taylor Swift, I don't know if you remember the last Super Bowl when she was there, the whole fans will boot her. If you were to listen to every single call of every talk radio show, or just the ones that you've heard, since the Taylor Swift thing broke, and how many sports fans actually called to talk about Taylor Swift? The answer is zero.
1: Mm-hmm.
2: I don't know if the station is telling
1: what
2: you.
1: What about
2: to
1: Travis Kelce though? You're forgetting about Travis Kelce as the other side of this too.
2: No, but she's the. Let me finish, and then okay. He's a pawn in this thing. It's her. She has a PR machine second only to Princess Di and to Marilyn Monroe. You're too young to remember them. But let me just say, I'm saying this in a helpful way.
1: Thank you.
2: If I didn't love your station Westwood One, I would have just turned it off the minute you brought it up.
1: Mm-hmm.
2: It's killing
1: Why?
2: You. You have to proud.
1: Why? Why is it killing me? You just said, can I be constructive at the same time, Butch? You're a you talk political talk. If a president's unpopular,
2: should you not talk about the president?
1: Hold on a second. I'm making a point.
2: The point I'm making is,
1: you made the point that sports fans don't like Taylor Swift, yet you just sat on hold to call me about Taylor Swift.
2: They don't want to hear it on a sports talk radio show. It's okay if it's on like a pop culture show, but not sports talk radio. You're losing list. I swear to God, I'm telling you, I'm telling you, constructive. I guarantee you've lost a lot. Even just bringing it up the way you did, how much should we talk about it? The answer is zero. And I'm telling you the God's honest truth.
1: I will take your call well. Thank you for the call. I hear you. I disagree with it. I appreciate the call. I do. That's why I brought it up. Because again, and by the way, there are just some that don't believe in the idea of mixing the pop culture world with the sports world. I am of the belief that the more lines you cross, the more interesting you become. Muhammad Ali, when he crossed racial grounds and political grounds, became a more significant, interesting figure and a more significant, interesting story. I remember 15 years ago, right when I was breaking into the industry, when Michael Sam and Jason Collins, God rest his soul, we learned about, announced that they were gay, that they crossed lines that led to really interesting conversation, interesting dialogue. So the fact that Taylor Swift is marrying one of the greatest players to ever play tight end in the NFL is an interesting story. And if you think there are more interesting stories in sports than that in June, perhaps you need to look inward and recognize that maybe it might be a you problem. Not a Taylor problem, perhaps. Just a thought. And I mean that constructively. I hope you take it well. Let's get to college football real quickly, where the SEC, right now, the SEC is contending with Notre Dame for being the most delusional, obnoxious entity in all of college sports. See, Notre Dame has owned this crown for the last few decades. They're the Dallas Cowboys of college. Haven't won a title in more than 30 years, yet conflates their television ratings with meaning that they're one of the top football programs there is. They aren't. They lost the only two difficult games on their schedule that they had, yet cried foul and took their ball home with them when they missed the college football playoff. We're not playing in another bowl game. And now they position themselves to automatically make the CFP if they're ranked in the top 12 of the playoff, regardless of automatic qualifiers, maybe shifting things around. The SEC is contending for being more obnoxious than that because they are not handling the fact that the Big Ten is the best conference in college football now pretty well. They're not handling it well. Kirby Smart's crashing out about it. Lane Kiffin's talking about it on podcasts. This week's SEC meetings, and you got Greg Sankey just flat out denying reality. Here he was on the topic of the best college football conference earlier today.
0: If you look at the entirety of our league, we are by far the most competitive, the strongest football league, by far. But you're going to lose games when it's close and competitive like that. So why have they surpassed us? It's an oddball. It's bounced a couple times the wrong way. Indiana was pretty dominant in the Rose Bowl last year. A lot of other games, you look pretty close margin, and we've been the beneficiary on those.
1: Mm-hmm. See, here's the funny magic trick the SEC's played some version of this offseason. When they won all those titles, and they were the most dominant thing in college sports, you know, before other teams started paying players legally. That's my own commentary attached to that. Just so you know. Allegedly, SEC schools were paying players. Wink, wink. When they were winning all those titles, they boasted. Oh, it's because of how battle-tested we are. There isn't a week off in the SEC. Hashtag it just means more. But now that they're losing, Lane Kiffin actually made the excuse. It's because the teams are more worn down when the playoff arrives. So which one is it exactly? Are you more battle-tested or worn down? Here's the truth. Not only has the SEC not won the title the last three seasons, the Big Ten, meanwhile, winning all 3 years and having three different schools do so, the SEC hasn't even had a finalist. They haven't even made the championship game. Haven't come close. And to further emphasize the obnoxiousness of the SEC currently, they are the one holdout of expanding the college football playoff to 24. Now, you could disagree on it going to 24. That's fine. But when every other conference is on board and you're not, then you are the annoying one. And here was Greg Sankey reinforcing he's not going to support 24 earlier today.
0: There had been no research and work done on 24.
2: Yeah.
0: And simply saying we'll do this to do that without the supporting information was not a decision that we were prepared to make. I want to be clear. We've never stated opposition to 24. We've stated support for 16.
1: Ah, profound. He also didn't sound super supportive of the bipartisan bill to stabilize college athletics, so it's hard to feel optimistic about that. And Sankey spent the large portion of his availability today saying the SEC has not been the most disruptive conference in the sport, yet it's his league that killed the Pac-12 by kicking off the last realignment cycle by poaching Texas and Oklahoma, remind you, and it's one of his presidents, George's, talking about the SEC breaking off altogether and doing their own thing. The SEC, right there with Notre Dame. Most delusional, obnoxious entity in college sports. 310-840-4910 if you want in. Emily in San Diego wants in on the constructive feedback that our friend Butch from Brooklyn had for us in terms of Taylor Swift and talking about her nuptials with Travis Kelce. Emily, I don't know what I'm doing even bringing up the topic. I was told no one would call, no one would listen, but here you are. What do you have?
3: Oh, of course I would call. It has to do with my chief. So I just wanted to say that there's a vast variety of news, and it all meshes, okay, in this world. So whether it has to do with this particular subject that a lot of people don't like, it is a fact. And so, yes, there's going to be a lot of people, I think, that have their opinions, but I think everyone's entitled to them. I just wanted to also say that, you know, Taylor Swift is really adamant about this whole fiasco going on. Okay, somebody's leaking all this information. Well, I don't know if you heard that it turned out to be Travis's father, so he kind of got blackballed from any more information.
1: Well, there you go. I didn't hear that. I got 10-15 more seconds. What do you have on the end here, Emily?
3: Okay, I just wanted to let you know that I think that everybody is entitled to their opinion, and that, yes, I'm interested in it. So I think you guys should go ahead with it and see where it goes.
1: Thank you, Emily. I appreciate the call, and a shout out to your Chiefs out there in San Diego. Earlier today, we heard from the head coach of the best team in the NFL that no one's talking about. And we'll tell you what team that is next on Westwood One Sports.
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12: From the national newsroom of the Canadian Press, I'm John Kennedy. Saab says Canada could build the Gripen E fighter jets if Ottawa chooses to buy them. The Swedish company says some Gripens are being built for Ukraine under a European Union loan deal. Sweden also plans to donate 16 older model aircraft to Ukraine. Saab's deputy CEO says Canada could become a production and export hub for Ukraine deliveries. Ottawa is reviewing a possible order of 88 F-35 jets while also negotiating for Saab's GlobalEye aircraft. Public Safety Minister Gary Anandasangari is rejecting calls to shorten metadata retention limits with the Lawful Access Bill. The proposed law would require service providers to store digital metadata for up to 1 year, and critics warn it could create a broad surveillance record of Canadians' communications and movements. Anandasangari says shortening the timeline would hinder investigations, and the one-year timeline will stand. The federal government says it is not able to overturn a CRTC decision that tripled streamers' contributions towards Canadian content.
13: The broadcast regulator said last week large online streaming services must contribute 15% of their Canadian revenues to Canadian content. That's drawn criticism from a group that represents U.S. streamers like Amazon and Netflix. Even the U.S. ambassador to Canada weighed in. The conservatives want the liberals to reject that increase, but the government says it doesn't have that legal authority. Jason White, The Canadian Press.
12: A hereditary chief of one of the nations, a part of the Cowichan tribe's decision, says she has full confidence in a previous court ruling that was in their favor, despite a Supreme Court of Canada decision out of New Brunswick that refused to hear a similar case. Chief Shanna Thomas of the Lyaxin First Nation says they have records backing up the BC Supreme Court decision that grants them title claim to an area of Richmond, BC that was once their village.
14: We definitely are within our rights to pursue that justice. And we have the evidence, we have the history, we have the oral evidence, we have the colonial records. We have all that we need to stand up to any challenge that we face. And I feel quite confident in the Cowichan Nation on this matter.
12: A BC Supreme Court ruled in August that the Cowichan tribes have Aboriginal title over a portion of land along the Fraser River, and that in granting the private titles on the region, the government unjustifiably infringed on the nation's title. The Manitoba government is facing potential legal action over removing Tesla from the electric vehicle rebate program. Tesla lawyers are arguing the exclusion was unfair and was not tied to program objectives. Manitoba Premier Wab Kanoo says rebates could be reconsidered if the U.S. tariffs on Canadian goods are lifted. The province ended Tesla eligibility last year in response to tariffs affecting trade with the U.S. and China. This is the Canadian Press. In sports, the Toronto Blue Jays are one game under the 500 mark after a 2-1 win over Baltimore. Yohendrick Piñango drew a bases-loaded walk in the eighth inning to give Toronto the lead. Jeff Hoffman won in relief, and Louis Varlin got the final four outs for his eighth save. Canada has a berth in the semifinal at the World Hockey Championship after a 4-0 shutout win over the United States. Host Switzerland beat Sweden 3-1 in the other quarterfinal games. Norway shut out Latvia 2-0, and Finland beat Czechia 4-1. Canada will play Finland on Saturday. Authorities say four-time Stanley Cup champion Claude Lemieux is dead after taking his own life. He was 60 years old. Florida police say deputies responded to a suicide call early this morning at a furniture store in Florida. Lemieux was the Montreal Canadiens' torchbearer prior to Game 3 of the Eastern Conference Final on Monday. From the Canadian Press, I'm John Kennedy.
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0: Oklahoma City, 91. We have a game 7 on our hands between these two heavyweights. Who are you rooting for to win? Who's going to win game 7? The beauty of a show such as this one is we get a chance to react to that in real time. 310-840-4910. But there's another question we're asking as well. And this might be one you have to think about for a second. Which NFL contender do you think is getting the least amount of attention or praise? Or in other words, who is a contender that you believe is not being talked about as one? 310-840-4910. Because there is a team today that fits that bill starting their offseason program. The Houston Texans are the best team in the NFL that nobody is talking about right now. That's mostly because you can't write off more than half of the conference right now. Sincerely, how many teams could you see winning the AFC as of right now? Rattling off the list, everybody's got flaws. New England's got flaws. They won the conference last year. Buffalo and Baltimore, they're your favorites. They got first-year head coaches, and they haven't been to the Super Bowl with those quarterbacks yet. The Chiefs, Patrick Mahomes coming off an injury and a not-so-good year last year. The Denver Broncos, you can certainly poke your holes through their case. The L.A. Chargers might be a good answer to this question. Maybe it's the Pittsburgh Steelers if their defense up to snuff and Aaron Rodgers continues to elevate his game. But how many teams can you write off? There are more teams that can win the AFC than you can write off right now. And that's good for the conference. That's good for the NFL in terms of an interest perspective. The Houston Texans are the best team in the NFL that nobody's talking about. The reason that Houston could make a run, it's because of their all-time defense. They were the number one overall defense in the NFL last year. Not Seattle, not New England, not Seattle, and not the, who are we forgetting about? The New England Patriots. It was the Houston Texans. And they have this incredible pass rush. It's seemingly only getting better, this defense. They might have the best player pound for pound of the entire league in Will Anderson. Listen to what D'Amico Ryans said about Will Anderson earlier today.
1: Continues to wreck practice. I'm probably going to have to sit him out here soon, because we have to be able to actually practice. So he just keeps wrecking practice. So that's just keep doing that. Keep causing havoc. That's what he does. And I was showing God that's what he does on Sundays as well. So it's no surprise. But Will is the guy for everyone to watch of the intensity at which we operate. That's how Will Anderson plays. That's how I want everybody to be.
0: Mm-hmm. We need to take this guy out of practice because he's wrecking our ability to actually practice, Will Anderson. The destiny of the Houston Texans is largely dependent on the not-so-clear status of their quarterback, C.J. Stroud. Your belief on what this team's ceiling is likely hinges on your view of him.

0: performance in New England to end Houston's season. Don't forget, he is eligible for a long-term extension this offseason, but June is right around the corner. Still hasn't received that deal yet. And here was Stroud making it known today how he feels on that subject.
1: Let my agent handle it, you know, and, you know, if it's time to do it, then it is. If it's not, my job is football. So that's what I focus on, is just getting better. And I think I've held my bargain up on that edge. So, you know, I'm whatever happens, happens. You know, I'm excited to be a Texan this year and, you know, go from there.
0: I've held up my end of the bargain. If C.J. Stroud looks like the guy we saw two seasons ago, and Houston's defense was what it was even last year, they can win the AFC. Now, Stroud isn't the only top quarterback from his draft class to not receive an extension this offseason. Though we're not going to make any Anthony Richardson jokes here. His hometown friend, his classmate Bryce Young, taken number one in the draft that year, C.J. Stroud number two, he hasn't been extended either. But the Panthers, they have less reason to extend C.J. Stroud, or less reason to extend Bryce than Houston does C.J. See, Bryce's sample of being, of having quality production, shall we say, it's almost as small as he is. He clearly has taken strides since his disastrous rookie season and then being benched early in year two, but an 8-9 division title, it doesn't erase those realities yet. So for Carolina, they're actually in a good spot. Hey, give the guy the fifth-year option. There's not a lot of pressure from Bryce's camp to get a long-term deal done right now because everybody kind of understands they need to see more from Bryce. Hey, can you finish with a winning record before we give you substantial money and a long-term deal? His play this year is going to instruct the future of Bryce Young in Charlotte. Albert Breer, like this comparison, Albert Breer compared Bryce's situation to Baker Mayfield's at the end in Cleveland, roughly 5 years ago. Baker won Cleveland's first playoff game in forever, but they let it go into his fourth season, and then Bake got banged up, and the Browns went, of course, after Deshaun Watson. So we'll see whether or not the Panthers are going to be happy with what they get out of Bryce Young this season. Same thing for C.J. Stroud in Houston. But in Houston's case, it's a bigger headline if C.J. Stroud isn't signing an extension before camp starts versus Bryce Young not getting that extension. If C.J. Stroud meets his potential, then Houston is a contender to go to the Super Bowl. And if they're a contender to go to the Super Bowl, is there a team you would put that classification on that's being talked about less than Houston is? Who is an NFL contender you believe is that, but is getting the least amount of attention and praise? 310-840-4910 if you want in. Also, we're talking about Spurs, Thunder, San Antonio 118, Oklahoma City 91. This game kind of breaking a lot of the air quote narratives that are out there. It's going to be a OKC bench game. Their depth is going to be why they close things out. They average 41 points per game from their bench in the regular season. Tonight they got roughly 35, 36. That bench has not been so good on the road except for game three, which is looking more and more like an anomaly. Oh, OKC gets all the whistles and all the foul calls. San Antonio got twice as many free throw attempts tonight as Oklahoma City did. Victor Wembanyama, 28 points in 28 minutes. Ho-hum, 10 rebounds, doing everything possible to extend this series. Shai Gilgeous-Alexander struggling again, second time in three games that he struggled. 6 of 18 from the field, only 15 points. For SGA, he didn't hit a three tonight. 310-840-4910 if you want it. Let's go to Mr. Positive, who wants in on the Western Conference Finals. Who are you rooting for in Game 7? Who wins Game 7? I like San Antonio, by the way, to win on Saturday night. What say you, Mr. Positive?
2: Josh, my man. Boom shakalaka. Yes, I want San Antonio. I think the two MVPs, if you will, are going to go head-to-head, and it's going to be Ollie Frazier

0: Game 7, it's going to be fantastic. And I got to tell you, I mean, that Wemby is something special. He's going to change the game like Wilt Chamberlain. And real quick, rest in peace, Claude Lemieux. I mean, what a history with him against the Detroit Red Wings and my man, my buddy Darren McCarty. Oh, my God, the fights and everything, and they became friends. What a great loss, and I mean, very, very sad. And then as to how he passed, the game of the football team, you know how I've been really down on the Detroit Lions? We've got a weak schedule, Josh, and I just feel that we might have a chip on our shoulders, and I think we just might be able to come through. We might get a little bit lucky here and there, and we might go far. I know it's a little bit wild for Mr. Positive to be really behind the Detroit Lions, because you know how I love my Buffalo Bills.
1: Or just be positive lately, Mr. Positive.
0: Right, I'm trying to be positive.
1: I appreciate
0: what you say. Okay,
1: I appreciate your positivity, and I'll add this. Yeah, everybody go for their dreams. Sorry about that. Mr. Positive, the Claude Lemieux front, it's also really shocking that he passed away. He was the torchbearer for Game 3 of the Eastern Conference Finals for the Montreal Canadiens. So you're referencing his Avs tenure and the 0-1 Cup team going up against Detroit, four-time Cup winner. But let's not forget about his time in Montreal, where he was a legend there too, 93 championship team, and just making a public appearance a few days ago, which makes it all the more sadder, all the more surprising. 310-840-4910. Let's go to John, who's in San Diego. John, what do you think? Who do you think faces the Knicks in the NBA Finals next week? Is it San Antonio or is it Oklahoma City?
2: Josh, first of all, thank you for the call, man. I listen to you every morning when I drive to work, but I think San Antonio closes this out. The way Wemby's playing right now kind of feels like they're a little bit of an underdog, and I think they take on my Knicks. And I just wanted to say that there's kind of three reasons why I think the Knicks beat either OKC or the Spurs, who I think. 27-year drought. I think there's magic in the air for New York. And then also a cool thing that I actually found out last week, that Jalen Brunson's dad, Rick, he was a guard on that run that they made in 99. And now it's Jalen's turn to kind of make for his dad there. And, just kind of like the historic win streak they've had is, 11 straight playoff wins, like just the Knicks run, man. I think just they're a winning machine right now. And I think whoever they play is going to be beat up, and I think the Knicks are well-rested and are ready to take on the world, man.
1: Go New York, go New York, go. Appreciate the call from you, John. And just looking up the last time the Knicks lost a basketball game, do you want to take a guess the date, D-Day? The last time the Knicks lost a basketball game altogether.
3: It's got to be sometime in the month of April.
1: The answer is April 23rd. Let me look up something that happened in baseball in April. This is crazy. Oliver, you ready for the craziest stat that you're going to hear all day? As a lover of baseball, you're going to appreciate this.
4: Let me hear it.
1: The last time the New York Knicks lost a basketball game, Alex Cora was still the manager of the Boston Red Sox.
4: Oh, man. That's a tough
1: Cora
4: one.
1: Cora was fired on April 25th. The Knicks last lost a game April 23rd.
4: Wow. That's crazy.
1: There you go. There's your crazy stat of the day. We don't need any music to back that up. But we are asking the question on the NFL front. We have, by the way, post-game sound, hearing from Steph Castle, hearing from SGA. You'll hear that. We'll react to it in just a minute. But the NFL question we're asking, best team in the NFL that no one's talking about, 310-840-4910. We get to those calls. We get to the post-game sound from Spurs Thunder. All of that next on Westwood One Sports Night.
5: 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But will the three-time Super Bowl MVP be fully ready for the Chiefs opener against Denver? Westwood One Sports.
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25: Now this update from the Canadian Press. Saab says Canada could be building Gripen E fighter jets if Ottawa chooses to buy them. The Swedish company says some Gripens are being built for Ukraine under a European Union loan deal, and Canada could become a production and export hub for Ukraine deliveries if Canada moves forward with a deal. Public Safety Minister Gary Anandasangari is rejecting calls to shorten metadata retention limits. Anandasangari says shortening the timeline that service providers are required to store digital metadata would hinder investigations, and the one-year timeline will instead stand. A hereditary chief for one of the nations that are a part of the Cowichan tribe's decision says she has full confidence in the previous court ruling that was in their favor, despite a Supreme Court of Canada decision out of New Brunswick that refused to hear a similar case. A BC Supreme Court ruled in August that the Cowichan tribes have Aboriginal title over a portion of land along the Fraser River and that granting private titles by government unjustifiably infringed on the nation's title. From the Canadian Press, I'm John Kennedy.
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7: 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This is Westwood One Sports Night. Here's Josh Graham.
0: Which NFL team do you believe to be a contender that is not being talked about at all? Which NFL contender is being talked about the least? I think it's the Houston Texans. You find me anywhere that people are talking about how good this team is. CJ Stroud, if he plays up to his rookie year standard and this defense is even as good as they were a year ago, they can contend. We got post-game sound to get to from the Spurs 118-91 win in Game 6 over the Thunder. You'll hear that momentarily. We'll react to it. 310-840-4910. Let's go to Jay, who's in Cleveland. Jay, please don't tell me, because you are calling in Cleveland. Shout out to my friend Nick Wilson, by the way, on 92.3, the game out in Cleveland, one of our great affiliates. Please don't tell me you're about to call into this show and tell me that the Cleveland Browns are a contender to go to the Super Bowl this year. Is that what you were about to do?
1: The Knicks, because the Knicks are playing great basketball right now. And me personally, I think they're going to win it. They beat the brakes off the Cavs.
0: Jay,
1: you know,
0: it was not even close. Jay, I asked you a football question. Who is... about to make the case for the Browns in football to go to the Super Bowl?
1: Because first off,
0: if
1: I'm not mistaken, we had one of the best, I'm going to say top five defense last year. I heard you say something, Will Anderson. If I'm not mistaken, got the best defensive player in the league with Myles Garrett. We also have defensive rookie of the year, Carson Schlesinger, Mason Graham. Our defense is pretty nice. Our offense is not looking too bad. You know, we went out there and got two rookie receivers. We still got the guy that got the dropsies. Who knows what he going to do?
0: Jay.
1: But also, Deshaun Watson.
0: Hold one second.
1: I hate to have to be the one to say it.
0: Hold one second, Jay. No one's saying that Cleveland can't be better, that Cleveland can't be good. Who knows? Maybe Cleveland can't surprise some people, contend perhaps in the AFC North. That's a different mark than doing something the Browns have never done in their history, which is go to the Super Bowl this year. That's the conversation we're having.
1: I mean, have the Texans been to the Super Bowl?
0: Well, no. I mean, they've been around for 20
1: years. I'm just throwing this out there.
0: NFL.
1: I mean, you know, I've watched their quarterback from Ohio State for a long time. He's not the most dependable, you know. Neither is our quarterback. You know,
0: the Texans have made the playoffs three straight years. The Browns have played three playoff games this century.
1: I mean, I get it. I get where you're coming from, but at the same time, we're talking hypotheticals. We're not there yet, but I think the Browns have a good chance. Look, I'm gonna call you back mid-season. If I'm not mistaken, I believe we play the Texans this year.
0: Jay, you just call Oliver halfway through the season and you tell him, hey, I'm the guy who said that Cleveland can win the Super Bowl this year. I got you. I appreciate the call, Jay. I'll remember this. You call me back. That's what I'm saying. You call me back, and I'll remember this. If the Browns do, in fact, make that run to the Super Bowl for the first time or are one of the top teams in the AFC. And I'll admit I'm wrong. See, I'm equal opportunity here. I believe when you're right, spike the football. None of this Barry Sanders crap, hand the ball to the ref. Spike the ball if you get something right. But at the same time, you got to own it when you're wrong. Be accountable when you're wrong. And if I'm wrong, I'll own it. I'll remember this. Chance in Alabama wants in. Who's the team that you think's being talked about the least among the contenders in the AFC?
2: All right, so I may have misunderstood the question. Thank you for taking the call, by the way. I thought it was not talked about enough. So I'm going to change my answer. I was going to say the Bills not talked about enough, but they are talked about. So I'm going to switch it up. I'm going to say
0: they're the betting favorite. They're the betting favorite, I think, right? It's Buffalo and Baltimore that are the betting favorites right now. So, yeah, it's right to move off that. They're being talked about plenty as being a contender. I don't think people are talking about the Texans. And did you just say Tampa? That's an interesting nomination.
2: Tampa. I'm going to go with Tampa. I think the receiving corps is great. I know they drawing a blank on his name.
0: Mike Evans, going to San Francisco.
2: Yes, sir. But, I love the receiving. Yeah, I love the receiving corps. They got a good offensive line. I like Baker, man. I can't believe Cleveland let him go. It's insane to me. But, I'm going to go with Tampa, and I think they have a real shot. If they can get past L.A., you know, win their division, you know, get some home games, I think they're looking pretty good, man. And I think they got a legitimate shot. And as far as C.J. Stroud goes, he's not really crying, but saying he's held up his own. Yeah, you did your rookie year, but so what have you done for me lately? And that defense has carried that team,
0: I mean,
2: man.
0: Three straight playoff appearances for Houston. I mean, come on.
2: Yeah, because the defense has got him. I wish I would have looked up the stats. I wonder what his ranking is, Pro Football Focus, all that. He's not been great, man, other than his rookie year. He's just been average at best. He doesn't look like the same guy. I don't know what happened to him. It's like coach has figured out what to do with him. You know what I'm saying?
0: Would you take him over Bryce Young?
2: Yeah, I would take him over Bryce Young. And the only reason why is because of Bryce Young's size.
0: All right. Chance, appreciate
2: I like
0: the call.
2: Bryce Young. I'm an Alabama fan, but, you know, he's just so small, man. He's just so damn small. It's hard to, you know, succeed in the NFL when you're that darn small.
0: Yeah, we'll see.
2: Time.
0: That's going to get answered as well. C.J. Stroud versus Bryce. Roll Tide. There he goes. Getting to the OKC San Antonio sound. Let's hear from the winning side first. Stephon Castle. This is a pretty bold statement. Going into Game 7, speaking pretty confidently. This is courtesy of the NBC telecast.
3: As a group, we all want this. It's right there in front of us. And, we feel like collectively that we're better than this team. And, we didn't want to let our fans down on our home court either. So coming out here with a chance to go back in OKC and play a Game 7, I feel like that's all the motivation you need.
0: Do you buy, D-Day, that San Antonio is the better team here?
4: Well, they sure looked a lot better tonight. I think they have a better player.
0: I still think OKC is the better collective team. But they're deeper. Like, let's try to imagine what this team is if Jalen Williams is on it, for example. And the fact that he isn't and they're still deeper than San Antonio is says that they're the better team. But Victor Wembanyama is the best player. That, to me, is the separator. Victor Wembanyama, that, or the equalizer, rather. Okay, Oklahoma City, you're deeper. You might be a better team. And more experienced. Won the finals last year. San Antonio has the best player. And roll the balls out. And there's the drama. There's the tension. There are the storylines. SGA was talking about the quality of playoff opponents he's run into. Denver in years past. Indiana in a 7-game finals. and he had some high praise about the San Antonio Spurs.
5: When I hear you say that, I mean, you guys obviously went through the ringer with a couple game sevens last year, but do you feel like these Spurs, that they're the toughest challenge you guys have faced as a group so far?
8: I don't know. They're up there for sure. Indiana and Denver were pretty tough. taking us to game seven, probably the common denominator with those groups. But yeah, they're a very tough team, really good team, especially this late in the season, you're going to play teams of this caliber. It's no surprise. And yeah, when you're on a playoff run, you run into teams that are very good, especially when you get this late, and however many games it takes.
0: One more from SGA. Getting ready for Saturday's Game 7 on their home floor.
9: We talk so much about the other guys that are fighting through stuff, but how much mental and physical fatigue do you have, and how are you fighting through it?
8: Oh, I'm good. I'm ready to go. Biggest game of my career. Yep.
9: Is it the biggest game?
8: It's the next game, and if I lose, my season's over.
0: Why can't he... Is he allergic to saying an interesting syllable, D-Day? Have you ever heard SGA say something and you're like, wow, that was something? Because he said, well, these teams pushed us to seven. Thus, they're the toughest teams we faced. Is this the biggest game? It's the next one, and it could end our season. Now, I know PR departments encourage players to be this robotic and to be boring because there's no benefit to saying interesting things, especially when you are in a competitive sport and there's bulletin board material and all of that. But man, SGA, when people say he's the most boring superstar, most boring MVP, it's not just about his style of play, get to the elbow, push off, and hit a jumper. It's also this stuff, too. And his commercials suck. 310-840-4910 if you want in. Dylan is in Florida, and he has another nomination. See, I don't want to pigeonhole, because, again, we have Chance, who was calling in wanting to talk about the Buffalo Bills or talk about the Tampa Bay Buccaneers. You're in Florida. Does that mean you're going the Bucs path or somewhere else in terms of talking about NFL contenders that you think aren't getting enough run, not getting enough attention?
10: Duval!
0: I forgot about the Jags, and I forgot about the Dolphins in that state.
10: I'm down, my man. So, you know, Hello. We did really good last year. Obviously, we can continue to build on it. So, but that is the goal. That's the plan. You know, I'm a little worried about the running back situation. So, hopefully Gladstone will work out a trade to, you know, get a little bit more power there.
0: How do you feel about Trevor's haircut?
10: So, well, I mean, it's fake, so it's all right. But whether he
0: is
10: does
0: that right?
10: or not, you know. So, it's fake.
0: It's fake. I thought you said it was fake. I'm like, whoa, I thought it was the schedule reveal.
4: No,
0: and he
4: it
0: cut it off.
4: Hey,
10: long
0: oh,
10: hair,
0: it
10: short
0: was
10: hair,
0: fake?
10: I'm looking at, so, yeah, it was a fake video. He put a wig on.
0: Whoa! Wow! This is breaking news to me. I got fooled by the internet? Damn!
10: I guess.
0: Damn. So, Dylan, thanks so much. Thanks for clearing that
10: up. If we don't
0: win
10: the Super Bowl, he's got to cut it off.
0: All right. I agree. You probably should. D-Day. Whoa! How did we learn it was fake? Is it because after the fact he said, psych?
4: No, they posted a full video about it. About like him putting on the cap and doing the thing. I got fooled by it too. I did a Sportsman about him cutting his hair. And then, you know, 8 hours later, they're like, here's this video of him clearly not cutting his hair. What do you think? We were going to make Trevor Lawrence cut his famous hair? And I was like, all right. Jacksonville 1, Denton 0. And now apparently Jacksonville 2, Denton and Josh 0.
0: Because my wife's told this story a number of times, I'll feel comfortable saying it in 300 markets across the country. My wife has said on more than one occasion in the hospital, a patient has said to her, she looks like Trevor Lawrence. More than one occasion.
4: How do you feel about that?
0: Do we need to revisit talking about male physique and talking about features? I don't know if we need to revisit that, but I love my wife. My wife is hot. All about it. 310-840-4910. Let's go to Bill. He's in Canada. I was going to ban all Canadian calls until the Hurricanes Canadian series is over, just because I'm a huge diehard Canes fan. But I'm not going to do that because the Canes are up 3-1, and I feel sorry for my friends up north. Bill, where are you going on the NFL front in terms of teams that can contend that aren't going to talk to
11: you?
0: Hey, Bill.
11: Hello.
0: Hey, Bill.
11: You hear me?
0: Yes, we hear you just fine.
11: It's Dale.
0: Welcome. Yeah, oh, Dale. Hi, Dale.
11: Dale, D-A-L-E, yeah.
0: Oh, but anyways, C-A, okay, Kale.
11: Dale, D-A-L-E.
0: Oh, that's
11: But
0: that's
11: anyways,
0: what I just said.
11: About Cleveland Browns, a few minutes ago, a fella came on. He thinks Cleveland's going to do something this year in the NFL. There's a reason why they call them the Factory of Sadness.
0: Yes, and I think we know why.
11: Right. Well, this year is not going to be any different. But also, I am not rooting for Montreal. I'm a big Toronto Maple Leafs fan.
0: Good.
11: And,
0: go Canes?
11: Yeah. I was going for Edmonton. They got knocked out. So, anyways, then I was going for Colorado. But anyway, yeah, go Canes. I don't want to see Vegas win.
0: Thank you. I appreciate that. I mean, we don't want to see Mitch
11: Marner
0: holding up
11: the Cup
0: of Toronto.
11: Yeah, I'd like to see Carolina, man. They've played tough every year, and they just fell short every year. I think it's their time.
0: I think so, too. I hope you're right, but I'm biased in that. Appreciate the call from Canada, whether it's Dale or Bill or Kale. I feel like this is Step Brothers, and we're in tuxedos, me and Oliver. I think we can figure out the whole Pan situation here. 310-840-4910. Which NFL contender do you believe is getting the least amount of attention or praise? 310-840-4910. We'll get to those calls. Also, we'll go from the least talked NFL contender, the least talked about NFL contender, to perhaps the most discussed next on Westwood One Sports Night.
12: The Vegas Golden Knights are in the Stanley Cup Final for the third time in their 9-year history. Will it be Carolina or Montreal that stands between a return to Sin City for Lord Stanley's Cup? Westwood One Sports.
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17: Back in the day, a perfect scenario would be, I'm selling my 3,000 square foot home in Kitchener, and I'm going to be selling that for $800,000, and I'm going to be buying a beautiful bungalow for $600,000. 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

0: got a lot of callers that won in, but only one caller claims he can address every topic we've done so far on the show in 30 seconds. That is John, who's listening way out in San Francisco. John, am I mischaracterizing you at all? Is it 30 seconds all you need? The clock doesn't start now. Is it 30 seconds, or do you need more time than that?
1: No, your screener said he's going to time me. So here we go, 30 seconds.
0: Oh, I have the stopwatch in front of me. Hold one sec. I'll let you know when your time starts. John in San Francisco is going to give me his take on every topic we've discussed on the show so far in 30 seconds, and your time begins in 3, 2, 1.
1: All right, here we go. As much as I don't care about Travis Kelce or Taylor Swift, have at it, man. I think if that's what you want to talk about, you should talk about it. I don't have a dog in the race, but I do think that they're not talked about, but I would not bet against Patrick Mahomes and Andy Reid. I still think they're the best quarterback coach tandem in the NFL.
0: And time.
1: That's not 30 seconds.
0: You've fallen.
1: Come on.
0: You said 30 seconds. You said 30 seconds.
1: Let me finish. I promise I'll be less.
0: How many more topics are you going to talk about?
1: Let me finish. As I know you're a Knicks fan, and no disrespect to you, but I think
0: I am not a Knicks fan. I do not care about any NBA team. Not a Knicks fan.
1: Okay, I think the winner of the West comes out and wins the NBA championship. And as much as I despise the SEC, I'm a longtime USC Trojan fan, and the Irish can just pack it up and go home. They are the most annoying team. Thank you. Appreciate your time.
0: You're welcome. Work on your timing better next time. If you tell Oliver 30 seconds, it's got to be 30 seconds. It's generally how these things work in a bit.
2: You started his time, and he didn't even speak until 4 seconds. I timed it. You timed it. Oliver timed. Like, all three of us hand timed it, and he didn't speak until
0: like
2: 4 seconds into the 30 seconds.
0: It's like the combine. Are you saying I was being unfair because you shouldn't time it until the anthem actually begins? Like, until you hear the performer say, "Oh, say," like,
2: no, I feel
0: you gotta
2: like
0: wait till the first word comes out.
2: Talking about, well, I can do this all in 30 seconds. You should be ready, willing, and able to, when the timer says go, that you are then going.
0: Yeah. 30 seconds is plenty of time. It's twice as much as Rick Pitino needs. If you know, you know. 310-840-4910 if you want in. Question of the hour. Which NFL contender do you believe is getting the least amount of attention? So it's a team you believe, A, is an NFL contender, and B, isn't being talked about enough as such. Let's go to Eric, who's in Corpus Christi, Texas. Eric, please don't tell me you're about to say the Dallas Cowboys.
3: No, I'm going to tell you about the Cleveland Browns. I really do take
0: issue with... Oh, my God.
3: Settle down. I really do take issue with the way you've been talking about the Browns. They've got the new head coach. The defense is solid. The offense needs some work, but that's what the offense, that's what the new...
0: Hold one second.
3: The new
0: For
3: coach,
0: those who haven't heard my stance yet on the Browns, and you're saying that this is me being a hater, I said they can be better. They can potentially compete in the AFC North. But me saying they can't make the Super Bowl this year means I'm being a hater, saying they can't do something they literally have never done in their history is something. They haven't even won two playoff games in the same year this century.
3: You need to settle down. I didn't say you were being a hater. I said I was taking issue with you. And I'm taking another issue real quickly. I'm taking a real quick issue with you because you say, oh, the Browns have never been to a Super Bowl in their entire life. Well, they have been to an NFL championship before. And if just what if we renamed the Super Bowl the Pencil Bowl? Well, then the Patriots, they've never been to the Pencil Bowl. So, yeah, I guess they suck because they never won.
0: Okay, so if I said, does it sound better to you if I said they haven't won a championship in 70 years? Does that sound better to you?
3: Well, I'm telling you that the way you present it is such a way that, yeah, I take issue with it, yeah.
0: I'm being more generous by saying you haven't won a Super Bowl because that's at least 60 years. You go back 70 to the last time the Browns won a championship. I was being nice.
3: The Browns have won an NFL championship. If we renamed it the Corpus Christi Bowl, no one's ever won that before.
0: It's an incredible thing. Thank you for the call. It's good to hear from you. Like, we just turned D-Day. We just turned the Super Bowl into the Beefo Brady's Bowl. It's what we did here. If we just renamed this game. You know, the Super Bowl.
2: He's kind of right, though. That's actually a hilarious point. I wouldn't call it the Pencil Bowl. That is a hilarious point. And by the way, having not won a championship in 70 years is better than having not won one. Like, I don't know why he stuttered at that. You presented two options, and the not winning in 70 years is far better. Because at least you've won.
0: Are you saying, so your contention, D-Day, is that I'm being unfair to the Cleveland Browns?
2: I don't care about the Cleveland Browns. But I'm saying for this specific, would you have rather never won the championship, or you haven't won in 70 years. Yeah, I just haven't won in 70 years because at least I had a glory day, you know?
0: Another question we're asking. Game 7, Spurs, Thunder. Who wins? Full stop. Who wins the game? Who do you want to win as well? Are those answers the same? Brandon in Chicago, 310-840-4910. Brandon, what do you think?
4: Hey, what's good, Josh? Thanks for taking my comment.
0: You're welcome.
4: Real quick, I just wanted to say I'm going to be going to the Outlaw Tour this summer, man, in August. See that Willie Nelson and Avery Brothers.
0: I have been to the Outlaw Tour before. It is amazing. The Avett Brothers are my favorite band. Have you ever seen the Avett Brothers before?
4: No, actually, I haven't.
0: Well, feel free to give us a shout back. Especially, it would be a great fit on Free For All Friday and tell us how the Avett Brothers are. Willie Nelson, it's an amazing thing to see, especially considering he's past 90 years old. So what do you got on the Western Conference Finals while we got you? Be sure to give us a shout back on and let us know what you thought of the Avetts.
4: For sure. Man, I think the Spurs coach made some good adjustments, man. He let Wemby actually put the ball on the floor, kind of took Hartenstein out of the game because he can't guard him off the dribble, and he's using those big guards to actually set some flare screens offensively. And then, they were real decisive with the ball. They kind of used that half second method of, either pass, dribble, or shoot, within a half second. And they didn't really live or die by the three. Once they started hitting threes, Dylan Harper, I thought, had an amazing game, he mixed up his game well, mid-range, going to the rim, and then, knocking down some threes.
0: Do you think it translates to Game 7? Do you think that is going to happen two nights from now? Who do you like?
4: Yeah, I think they will, man, because defensively, I think they did a good job on SGA, and then, they kind of just let Dort and Williams, shoot up their 1-for-9 threes and, let them die by the three, And so if they, take SGA and, guard them one-on-one, it's kind of like in football when, they say the quarterbacks, divide the field in half and then, go from there. So I think kind of like what the Spurs are doing defensively. And, they're playing really good aggressive defense like the Pacers did with Nembhard, guarding them 94 feet with Castle. I just think they got what it takes. And in my opinion, Mara would be, pretty high up on the draft board because you got to figure out how you're going to stop Wemby going forward now.
0: 80
4: you know, so.
0: For whom?
4: Yeah. I don't know if you heard
0: about
4: Kendall Gill.
0: Okay, well, next hour, by the way, on the college basketball front, next hour, I have post-NBA deadline players announced that they're coming back. My top 10 teams in college basketball. I spent way too much time on it, and it's coming up in a bit. We're up against it. Appreciate the call, Brandon. Enjoy the Avett Brothers and the Outlaw Tour. Excellent stuff from Brandon in Chicago. Love a good hoop breakdown. It's a great sport. In terms of just listening to basketball terminology, some of the expressions, just, it sounds better. Kind of like the way you listen to certain accents, certain languages, and you're like, I don't know what you're saying, but that sounds good. Just sounds pleasant. I don't know. When I hear a New Zealand accent, I'm like, wow, that sounds nice. Trying to think what the inverse is of what doesn't sound as nice. Every time I hear a French person talk, it sounds like they're saying something dirty. Or a German speak, it sounds very aggressive. Just the type of language. I don't know. Not where I thought this segment was going to end. Lamar Jackson just met with the media, and he had interesting things to say. You'll hear him next.
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10: From the National Newsroom of the Canadian Press, I'm John Kennedy. Swedish defense firm Saab says if Ottawa chooses to buy its Gripen E fighter jets, Canada could end up building some of the aircraft that are destined for Ukraine's Air Force. A company executive says Canada could become a production and export site that helps deliver jets to Ukraine. The remarks were made at the CANSEC trade show in Ottawa as Canada continues reviewing its fighter jet options. Ottawa is weighing a possible F-35 purchase while also negotiating for Saab's global eye surveillance aircraft. A hereditary chief for one of the nations that is a part of the Cowichan tribe's decision says she has full confidence in the previous court ruling that was in their favor, despite a Supreme Court of Canada decision out of New Brunswick that refuses to hear a similar case. Chief Shanna Thomas of the Lyaxan First Nation says they have records backing up the BC Supreme Court decision that grants them title claim to an area of Richmond, BC that was once their village.
11: We definitely are within our rights to pursue that justice, and we have the evidence. We have the history, we have the oral evidence, we have the colonial records. We have all that we need to stand up to any challenge that we face. And I feel quite confident in the Cowichan Nation on this matter.
10: A BC Supreme Court ruled in August the Cowichan tribes have Aboriginal title over a portion of land along the Fraser River, and that granting private titles by government unjustifiably infringed on the nation's title. The Liberal government says it can't overturn a CRTC decision tripling streamers' contribution towards Canadian content.
12: The broadcast regulator said last week large online streaming services must contribute 15% of their Canadian revenues to Canadian content. That's drawn criticism from a group that represents U.S. streamers like Amazon and Netflix. Even the U.S. ambassador to Canada weighed in. The conservatives want the liberals to reject that increase, but the government says it doesn't have that legal authority. The Broadcasting Act only allows Cabinet to set aside CRTC decisions if they involve broadcast licenses. Jason White, The Canadian Press.
10: The Manitoba government says possible legal action could be taken against it over decisions to halt rebates for electric vehicles produced by automaker Tesla. Premier Wab Kanu told the legislature that the government has received notice from Tesla Motors Canada that it intends to seek a judicial review of the decision.
13: Tesla Canada intends to file legal action against us for cutting off Elon, and we have a simple message to them. Elon, get Donald Trump to stop the tariffs, and then we can talk about the EV rebates.
10: The NDP government launched rebates in 2024 of up to $4,000 for people who buy electric vehicles. The government stopped the rebates last year for Tesla vehicles and vehicles made in China in retaliation for tariffs. This is the Canadian Press. In sports, Canada has a berth in the semifinal at the World Hockey Championship after a 4-0 shutout win over the United States. Host Switzerland beat Sweden 3-1 in the other quarterfinal games. Norway shut out Latvia 2-0, and Finland beat Czechia 4-1. Canada will play Finland on Saturday. The Toronto Blue Jays are one game under the 500 mark after a 2-1 win over Baltimore. Yohendrik Piñango drew a bases-loaded walk in the eighth inning to give Toronto the lead. Jeff Hoffman won in relief, and Louis Varlin got the final four outs for his eighth save. Authorities say four-time Stanley Cup champion Claude Lemieux is dead after taking his own life. He was 60 years old. Florida police say deputies responded to a suicide call early this morning at a furniture store in Florida. Lemieux was the Montreal Canadiens' torchbearer prior to Game 3 of the Eastern Conference Final on Monday. From the Canadian Press, I'm John Kennedy.
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0: We'll get to Spurs 118, Thunder 91. A Game 7 in the Western Conference Finals coming up this weekend shortly. Lamar Jackson sound can wait as well, because rather than talk about the teams that are underhyped, whether you think the Cleveland Browns or the Houston Texans or the Jacksonville Jaguars are teams that can make some noise and aren't being talked about enough, let's talk about the team that is probably the most discussed team in the NFL this offseason. And that is the Kansas City Chiefs. Don't even know who a close second is unless you count Mike Vrabel, Diana Russini conversation as being, air quote, New England Patriots talk. The Kansas City Chiefs continue to live in the headlines this offseason. The biggest headline being Patrick Mahomes' return to the practice field. Next week is going to mark the six-month anniversary that Mahomes tore his ACL and MCL. It's the first significant injury he's dealt with in his nine-year NFL career. Prior to this, what's the next closest thing? The turf toe he had that limited him in the playoffs one of the years that he won the Super Bowl? It was the first time he faced Philly that he had a big-time playoff run, and we're wondering, how did he do that with the turf toe? Now, the fact that he is out there practicing, it doesn't guarantee that he'll be ready for Monday Night Football to open the season, a game you could listen to on Westwood One Sports, against the Denver Broncos. After all, he is wearing a massive knee brace, and that is something that should concern you. But here was Patrick Mahomes today, and kind of going along the lines of don't make any assumptions, he was careful when speaking about his status for the season opener.
1: I mean, as a competitor, I want to be out there with my guys. But I know that's still a long ways away. And so all I can do is just execute the day and do whatever I can to be better that day. And so we've done that up until now. And we've kind of set these checkpoints and these goals of like where I want to be at. And I've gotten to those. And so now I'm going to continue to do that.
0: So the Patrick Mahomes storyline, it's going to absorb some oxygen from the room. But there's plenty of oxygen there for Travis Kelce. Even though Travis Kelce's at Chiefs workouts, the headlines surrounding Kelce, far from Kansas City. The announcement came this week that Travis Kelce would have a minority stake in the Cleveland Guardians. He's entering his ownership era, if you will. This is a few days after he showed up courtside with Taylor Swift at Game 3 of the Eastern Conference Finals, chugged some beer, did it on the Jumbotron, wasn't able to fire his team up enough, though, in order to win a game in the Conference Finals. Speaking of his fiance, it's quite possible that might have been Travis Kelce and Taylor Swift's final public appearance before their big day. D-Day, need a ruling. Do we know the wedding date? That seems like something that should be known by everybody across the country. Whether it's June 13th or July 3rd, because I don't know what is real anymore, given you search something on AI and it can be a AI a hallucination is now a popular term, AI hallucinations.
2: I don't know. Should we know?
0: Yeah. Mega famous. It's either a few weeks out or a month out. Like, this is the closest thing we've had to a royal wedding in America.

0: closest thing we have to a royal wedding in that it's very performative, it matters to the culture, but largely isn't something that's actually really significant.
1: Yeah, they got, if they're not televising it, I don't know why the public would need to know. Because there have been celebrities that have televised it.
0: It'd be so great if it was televised. It'd be so great. I'd love it if Pat McAfee got an exclusive and he just shows up. He's like, yo.
1: I would not.
0: He's walking down the aisle. Or she is. Actually, I'm going to petition for our show to be the official broadcast partner. I don't know. Let's get to Travis's people.
1: I'm dying
0: Travis
1: to know
0: is like,
1: the
0: you know,
1: menu.
0: All my Super Bowls have been broadcast by Westwood One. They do a pretty good job with live events. Let's get let's get to the wedding. Do the play-by-play. I'm already telling management right now, if that happens, I'm the lead announcer. Okay? On this wedding. It's what I hope to be. Breaking it all down. I don't know. What is the proper way for us in the media sphere to cover this wedding? Considering there's an obvious sports tie to this with Travis Kelce, and whether it's July 3rd or June 13th, it's not exactly the middle of the most busy part of the sports calendar, if you will. Just throwing that out there.
1: We should take bets on the kind of suit that Travis Kelce wears. You know, like you can bet on Gatorade colors. Like, what are his groomsmen? What are their colors?
0: See, you're asking all the right questions, D-Day. And I'm glad you're so game for this because I want to know the suit colors. I want to know what's on the menu. I want to know how many of his teammates make the cut. How many people on the 53-man roster are invited to the wedding?
1: Like, they have all the money in the world. So they quite literally have all the resources. If they want 200 people there, they can get 200 people there. If they want 1,000 people, they can get 1,000. If they want 50, I mean, that's kind of selfish. But it's your day, you know? It's your wedding.
0: Is Kenneth Walker invited?
1: No, he's far too new.
0: Chris Jones?
1: Definitely. Are you kidding me?
0: Nick Bolton?
1: Bolden, yeah.
0: George Karloftis?
1: Yeah, Big Carl. What are you talking about?
0: Harrison Butker?
1: Probably not.
0: Matt Araiza?
1: Is he on the Chiefs now?
0: I don't think he's been on the Chiefs for a while now.
1: Yeah. He might not get the invite either. It's bad publicity. She excels in the avoiding those kind of people. Fair or unfair?
0: There's never been a dull moment, is the point we're trying to make with the Chiefs offseason. Whether it started with, whether it's the Mahomes stuff, the Kelce Swift stuff, Trent McDuffie being traded right before free agency, adding Kenneth Walker, picking in the top 10 of the draft, first top 10 pick in nearly a decade. There has been some not so great. Rashee Rice?
1: Not
0: he get an invite?
1: No. No, he's busy. When does his sentence end? that's the important question in relation to when the date of the wedding is. He might physically not be able to go.
0: Don't think I'm going to be able to make it, guys.
1: Hey, can we get this on circuit television in my establishment?
0: Mm-hmm. The Chiefs, they live in the headlines this offseason. The most talked about team in the NFL. There is a topic that matters greatly to this program that we have yet to talk about yet. And damn it, we're going to change that right now. It is game day. On the East Coast, game day for college baseball regionals. I love college baseball regionals. And D-Day, here's the fun of it. If you don't know the format, if you're out there don't know the format, you're talking about 16 regions 4 teams apiece at the 16 regions on campus.

0: Memphis and games all throughout the weekend. Double elimination pod format. And the question I have for the floor here, which college baseball regional is the place to be in America this weekend? This is the part where I'll ask you to give me an answer, D-Day and Oliver, if you have thoughts on this, because there's considerations to this question. Location matters. For example, you want to go to Florida? You got Florida and Florida State that are hosting. Gainesville and Tallahassee, very different than going to Miami. Miami actually is in the Florida Gators regional. It could be just quality of competition, quality of play. If you want to see the best teams in the sport, it might not be the most competitive regional. You might go to the UCLA region. LA, great spot to hang. Or maybe you want to go to the two schools hosting in the state of Georgia. The Georgia Bulldogs, Georgia Tech. Top two, top three teams in the country, national contenders. Considering it all, there are three regionals that just look incredible. Just look like a ton of fun. And let's start in the obvious place. D-Day, you tell me what is most appealing here. The Chapel Hill regional is going to be an absolute loony bin. The top seed Tar Heels, they're one of the best teams in the country. Top five team in America. More than capable of winning it all. The number two seed is the Tennessee Volunteers. Rocky Top, you'll always be home sweet home to me. They won the College World Series just 2 years ago. The number three seed's my alma mater, East Carolina, a program with by far the most regional appearances in the country without a trip to Omaha. They're one of the best mid-major programs in the sport. Then you got number four seed VCU. That's less than their campus is less than a three-hour drive to Chapel Hill. All these schools are driving distance to Chapel Hill. So those crowds are going to be super rowdy, and Chapel Hill a great place to hang. The number one choice, though, might be the Eugene Regional. Obviously, Oregon's the top seed. But how about their fiercest rival, Oregon State, being positioned as the number two seed in their bracket? We're talking about the Civil War in baseball in the NCAA tournament. And for good measure, as if that wasn't fun enough, D-Day, Washington State, another Pacific Northwest old Pac-12 foe, they're the number three seed in this bracket. So you got Oregon, Oregon State, Washington State, Yale is the four seed, all in Eugene. The storylines write themselves. Eugene's awesome. Maybe watching Animal House, where that movie was shot, at the University of Oregon. Maybe watching that for the first time in a long time influenced my decision this week. I'm a zit. Get it? But, Oliver, you were telling me that you wouldn't go with either the Chapel Hill Regional or the Eugene Regional. You are with me that one of the top options as well is in Lincoln, Nebraska. Why?
1: I think it's the best option. I think it's going to be the most electric regional for multiple reasons. First of all, it's the first time since 2008 that Nebraska has hosted. Number two, it's probably the deepest regional. Ole Miss and Arizona State are very good programs. They could both very well make a run to Omaha. I actually think Ole Miss will. I don't think Nebraska's going to win it. That's just my personal opinion. And that fan base is going to be unbelievable. We saw how much they blew up when Nebraska basketball finally broke the curse.
0: Oh, yeah.
1: Nebraska baseball is a little bit different. They do have some history. They've been a good team in the Big Ten over the past few years, but this is the best team they've had since they I believe they were a national seed in 2020, or no, they were a two seed. I forget what regional, a couple years back.
0: Well,
1: but
0: also,
1: they're a very good team, and I think that's going to be the best regional.
0: Don't forget, obviously, that college baseball, the national championships are held in
1: Omaha.
0: And I know Creighton's there, but with respect to Creighton, nobody's close to Big Red in the state of Nebraska. So the fact that they're hosting, that's a really cool thing and a great nomination. D-Day, any of these regions where you would want to be hanging out this week watching baseball?
2: I'd love to hang out in Oregon. A lot of places I want to see in Oregon, so I'll pick there. I'll scout my tickets.
0: See,
2: I'll go to Cannon Beach, hang out.
0: You and me both. Let's go to Eugene. Get some Nike gear. Hang out. Have a great time. 310-840-4910. Ryan is in Ontario. Is this... See, I'm a Carolina Hurricanes fan. Do we not have Ryan anymore? Oh, we do have Ryan. Okay, Ryan. I am a Carolina Hurricanes fan. Are you a Canadiens guy? Or do you come in peace?
3: I'm a Dallas Stars fan. And Josh, thanks for taking my call. And Oliver, thanks for being a great producer. And Josh Graham and D-Day, you guys collab so well together.
0: Thanks, Ryan.
3: And I want to say Kyle Busch, first of all, like it's more than sports. So
0: okay.
3: That was a terrible thing. 41 years old.
0: Mm-hmm.
3: And also Claude Lemieux. Yeah. So and in Canada we the hockey world. I put my hockey sticks outside. That's what we do. So rest. It's just more than hockey. And I know you're a Hurricanes fan, and tomorrow night, like I'm just getting chills right now. So rest in peace, Claude Lemieux. And thanks for taking my call. And I just want to say that. And a one more thing.
0: Yeah.
3: Josh and D-Day.
0: Uh huh.
3: Yeah, you guys are amazing. So you guys collab well together.
0: Thank you.
3: Up the phone lines and Greg from Michigan.
0: I appreciate the call. And I'll say this.
3: Yeah.
0: The Claude Lemieux news was surprising because. And I appreciate you giving us a shout and the nice words as well. It was surprising when he's out there lighting the torch for Game 3 prior to Habs, Hurricanes, and then we get the tragic news. On the Kyle Busch front, the updates we get, it continues to be more and more tragic. Living in North Carolina, had a chance to interview Kyle Busch more than a half dozen times. Had this perception that, oh man, he's going to be a jerk. He was this villain 20 years ago. Couldn't be further from the truth. Tremendous to deal with, and a tremendous loss for NASCAR. As you put it well, some things are bigger than sports. Coming up, how Adam Silver finally caught a break. This is Westwood One Sports Night. Keep it tuned.
4: 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SGA and crew are a win away from punching their ticket to their second consecutive finals. Will they get it done tonight in San Antonio? Westwood One Sports. Your day starts here.
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19: Now this update from the Canadian press. Swedish defense firm Saab says if Ottawa chooses to buy its Gripen E fighter jets, Canada could end up building some of the aircraft that are destined for Ukraine's Air Force. The remarks were made at the CANSEC trade show in Ottawa as Canada continues to review its fighter jet purchasing options. A hereditary chief for one of the nations that are a part of the Cowichan tribe's decision says she has full confidence in a previous court ruling in their favor. It comes despite a Supreme Court of Canada decision out of New Brunswick that refused to hear a similar case, in which a BC Supreme Court ruled in August that Cowichan tribes have Aboriginal title over a portion of land along the Fraser River, and the government unjustifiably infringed on the nation's title when granting private titles to the region. The Manitoba government is facing potential legal action from Tesla because it decided to halt rebates for Tesla electric vehicles. Premier Wab Kanu told the legislature that the government received notice from Tesla Motors Canada that it intends to seek a judicial review of the decision. From the Canadian press, I'm John Kennedy.
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23: 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This is Westwood One Sports Night. Here's Josh Graham.
0: A question. Game 7. San Antonio, Oklahoma City. Who are you rooting for to win the game? Who actually wins it? 310-840-4910 if you want in. Love doing late night reactionary sports talk because we get the first crack at it. That means you get the first crack at telling us what you think is going to happen a couple of nights from now, because San Antonio wins 118-91 against the Oklahoma City Thunder. Spent way too much time today. Now that college basketball rosters are pretty close to being set, NBA deadline to pull your name from the draft has come and passed in the last 24 hours. So spent way too much time putting together a top 10 list for the college basketball season going into next year. What should probably be the top 10 in the preseason poll, barring anything crazy, these are the teams that should be viewed as the favorites to win in college basketball based on all the roster construction, the transfer portal, all of that. We'll get to it in about 15 minutes. But here's the big takeaway to have, a 1,000-foot view on the NBA. Spurs Thunder going to a Game 7 is the best case scenario for the NBA. This is the perfect medicine for the league that's had perhaps its worst, most chaotic regular season in history. Remember how the week started? The season started way back in October. A week or so into the year, Chauncey Billups, one of your head coaches, a legend, arrested, involved in illegal poker games like a sting. Terry Rozier, arrested as well. Terry Rozier, by the way, reportedly received a $1,000 bribe in a betting plot. We learned about that just this week, so there's still news coming out on that front. So that's how the season started. And then during the season, you have most of the conversation not being very positive about the state of things. The NBA regular season's too long, and players are sitting out too often, and you're talking about tanking procedures. By the way, it is funny that the tanking measures that were passed today, it happened the day of this monster game, so the NBA finding reasons to pull eyeballs away from its best product, or perhaps burying it by dropping it the day of a game like this. Those tanking procedures announced earlier today, and according to a breaking news report from Shams Charania. But rather than talk about all that muck, let's focus on the fact that the two best teams in the sport, the two best players in the league, are facing off in a do-or-die Game 7 Saturday night. How awesome is that? That is exactly what you want to see in the NBA. Spurs Thunder going set. It's the perfect setup for the NBA Finals. For one, the NBA, they're not going to have a six-day layoff before its next game. That's great. Pat McAfee can't do nearly as many primetime specials between now and then. But the NBA obviously wants to have the Knicks be competitive in this series. And don't you feel that the Knicks have a better shot at winning the title with OKC and San Antonio on shorter rest, with how physical the series has been? Guys going down with injuries, J-Dub, Jalen Williams, re-aggravating the hamstring, Dylan Harper getting banged up, De'Aaron Fox. Those things, they pay dividends. They matter. Even though the injury headline of the NBA today, not related to the teams playing tonight, actually the Knicks, a broken pinky finger for Mitchell Robinson. Don't know what his timeline's going to be with a broken pinky finger. Hopefully not something that keeps him out. But Knicks, Thunder, Knicks, Spurs, it becomes more interesting because this series has gotten longer and they have a shorter layoff. D-Day, do you think it makes a difference who New York faces? Does your thought on what happens in the finals change all that much? Do you think it's matchup oriented?
1: I mean, sure, definitely. I think matchups are going to play a huge factor, more so in how many games it goes, not who the winner is.
0: Which series do you think goes longer, hypothetically?
1: Hypothetically, San Antonio.
0: That would be a longer series.
1: That would be a longer series. I think that one goes six games.
0: Have you looked at the spread for Game 7 yet?
1: I have not, no.
0: I have not either. So, courtesy of our friends at DraftKings, we got Graham's Gamble, and we'll do a little bit later on. Let's try to guess what the spread is going to be. I think Oklahoma City is going to be favored by 4.5 points.
1: I think it's going to be shorter than that. Not much shorter than that, but I think it's going to be shorter than that, I would imagine. So they are at home. It is a Game 7. That crowd is insane. But I would go 3.5 because Victor Wembanyama and the Spurs have proven that they can win there.
0: All right. Let us know with great suspense who is actually favored. Oh, how about it? I won something. What do I win?
1: We can play it.
0: More chips? I honestly, this has been a lot of fun tonight, breaking things down, but I'm having so much fun, I forgot I hadn't had dinner tonight. So I have some, I had a protein shake, and I have some chips here. You can even see it if you're watching on YouTube in the corner. I tried to hide it outside the screen, but I didn't push the tortilla chips far enough away on my set. So it's just sitting there in the corner. So that's my dinner tonight. Firing it up. Big time. That's how locked in yours truly was on, yes, game six, but also the Orioles losing to the Blue Jays. We don't need to talk about that, though. We don't. The question is the same. Who are you rooting for to win game seven? Who actually wins the game? 310-840-4910. We just told you. The folks out west, they have Oklahoma City as a 4.5-point favorite. The Spurs remain our pick, though. Because in a do-or-die game, I'm rolling with the team that has the best player on the court. And as we saw tonight, Victor Wembanyama, he's the best player on the court. Oh, SGA is the MVP, and they won the title. Oh, we get it. Your eyeballs aren't deceiving you. When you watch these two teams play basketball, Victor Wembanyama is the best player on the court. And tonight, he looked that. In 28 minutes, he scores 28 points. SGA, 6 of 18 from the floor, he had 15. Second time in three games that he didn't score 20 points. Now, some of this, admittedly, is wishful thinking. We're talking about betting odds on things. When this show first started, it was around the time where I went all in on San Antonio. I think Linnell Willingham was with us on that. I bet San Antonio plus 1,400 to win the title at that point. Still have that ticket. So some of it is wishful thinking. But in all sincerity, a single do-or-die game, I think the Spurs win it on the road, just like they did in game one. So they're going to bookend this series with road wins, and the reaction across the league is going to be, ah, this is Victor Wembanyama's league now. That's what this is. One of the reasons why Denton Day is the best producer in sports talk is because I'm looking at my notes right now, and we were just talking about some of the bad headlines the NBA's had during the year, and I just have a note that's on my screen here that reads Terry Maff. D-Day, do you love some Terry Maff? Were you a good math? Were you a math whiz kid in high school and in college?
1: Yeah, sure. I was good at important math, like discovering player statistics and averages based off of box scores. Don't come to me with calculus or none of that.
0: So here's the Terry math that you came up with. So he made $100K. He was paid $100K off this entire deal. Over the course of his 82-game season, his average game paycheck was $262K. The year that this happened, the accusation, 22-23 season. He made $21.5 million that year. So the bribe, 38% of the game check. See, what you're illustrating, D-Day, you hear people that lazily just say, oh, the proliferation of sports betting is just leading to more stories such as this. No, it's leading to guys getting caught, and the money is so great, and you need to illustrate it this way with hashtag Terry Math, that most athletes that are participating in major professional sports that can impact some of these results. No, the dumbest thing you could do is get involved in anything like this, because then the real money train you don't have access to anymore. Because if you get caught, and these sports books having more information now than ever, we'll catch you. They knew about the Rozier thing, sports books, the day it happened. They saw it clean as day. The NBA then chose not to do anything about it, allegedly. And that's why the Miami Heat are so mad that the NBA might have had this information and still allowed the Charlotte Hornets to trade Terry Rozier for a first-round draft pick, knowing that this guy had been involved in something like this and let him play, continue to play. Hashtag Terry Math. As promised, the 10 best college basketball teams. Rosters close to being set. I have those rankings. Next on Westwood One Sports Night.
2: 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MVP Matthew Stafford's Rams. And Mike Vrabel's Patriots are all back on the field for OTAs. Football news is happening now, and no one covers it like your home of the NFL and Super Bowl 61. 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
1: Oliver, I'm not a great singer. Case in point, sang Rocky Top earlier this hour. But love singing karaoke. It's a good time. Did it at the Final Four in Indianapolis with our Westwood One sports team. Place called the Wild Beaver Saloon in downtown Indy. It was a good time. 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Not by Darius Rucker, contrary to popular belief. That song you were just playing, Santeria Sublime, sang that on Bourbon Street in New Orleans. I have one rule when it comes to karaoke, Oliver. Can't sing the same song twice. So that way when you hear a song like Santeria by Sublime, first thing your brain goes to is, oh, that moment. That moment in time. So, there you go. Karaoke. Good time. One of these times, D-Day, we need to have a Westwood One sports night function, like a retreat, where you, me, Oliver, Linnell, we go out and we sing karaoke songs. Like, what would be your song of choice if you had to pick one?
2: Not a karaoke guy, so I'll let you have two. I'll double it and pass it on to the next person.
1: That's no fun. Oliver, have you ever sang karaoke before? He's on the phone. 310-840-4910. He's been drowning in the phone calls. So rather than get Oliver's karaoke expertise...
3: Yes, I have.
1: Shared to 300 markets across the country. Yes, okay, Oliver, what did you sing?
3: This was probably middle of high school, so this was 7 years ago, but I think we hit 1,000 Years by Christina Perry was one of them for sure.
1: Excellent. Excellent pick. Da-da-da-da-da-da-da. And you got to do the head movement, like Terry Crews and White
3: No,
1: Chicks.
3: You're thinking of, that's by Carly Rae Jepsen. 1,000 Years by Christina Perry is like the...
1: super sad song. I was thinking 1,000 Miles, not Carly Rae Jepsen.
3: Or not by Carly Rae Jepsen, but I know what you mean. Yes, I was
1: Vanessa Carlton.
3: We didn't do 1,000 Miles.
1: Vanessa Carlton. 1,000 Years. Why on earth would you sing that song? Super sad. Christina Perry. What?
3: It was greatness. I don't know.
1: All right.
3: Don't question my decisions at 16 years old, man. I was having a good time.
1: I want the audio of this. That's what I want. More than anything, it's time to rank the top 10 teams in college basketball because rosters are pretty close to set. The transfer portal is tamped down. The deadline for teams or pardon players to pull their name out of the NBA draft was last night. Some key players kept their name in. Some key players decided to go back to college. And that's affected this list. So this, frankly, should be what the top 10 looks like when the preseason poll comes out later this year. Top 10 teams of college basketball. Let's start with some honorable mentions. No Louisville, no Tennessee. Their entire starting fives have been transformed by the portal. That's generally hit or miss. You got to be careful with that. You want to have some continuity on your roster to be one of the 10 best teams in the country. Don't have Alabama there. Aiden Holloway, that situation's unclear. Greg Byrne, the AD, was speaking this week at SEC meeting, says there is a path for him to be back on the floor. They're just not ranked in the top 10. So with respect to those teams, they're not included in the top 10. Let's start with St. John's. Rick Pitino's Johnnies. Our number 10, top 10 college basketball rankings. This is a bet on Pitino. You ask a college basketball coach who the best coach in the country is, they're probably going to point to Pitino. He's your favorite basketball coach's favorite basketball coach. And this is a reaction to the deadline last night. The biggest headline might have been Tunde Yesenfu deciding to take his name out of the draft, leave Baylor, going into the portal to go to St. John's. According to Adam Zagoria, respected reporter in the Northeast, $6 million, Yesenfu, is set to make taking his name out of the NBA draft to play at St. John's. They have a nice blend of returners, some older international players as well, there at number 10. Number 9, the Texas Longhorns. Not only do they bring back 15-point-per-game scorer Matas Vojtitis. Nailed it. Vojtitis. Never get that name right. He was great for them this past year with Swain and with Mac, too. They had a lot of great players. They have a massive portal haul at Texas, highlighted by Isaiah Johnson, who comes in, I think, from Colorado. David Punch, big, big impact inside from TCU. Then you factor in, this team went to the Sweet 16 this past year. Sean Miller, he's its coach. And they have a 5-star combo guard, too. It's a nice mix of talent. Texas, number 9. Number 8, Virginia. While there's so much turnover on rosters everywhere, Ryan Odom is steering heavy towards continuity. 4 of Virginia's top 6 scorers are back. 7 returners are expected in their rotation. That includes first-team All-ACC forward Tez DeRitter. This team likely has a talent ceiling, but don't forget, they were a top 10-ish team for much of last year. Don't sleep on the Hoos. Number 7, this might surprise you how low this team is, the UConn Huskies, the national runner-up this past year. The Huskies, they're going to be without their top 3 scorers from last year. Going to be without Alex Caravan and his culture that he sets. Without Solo Ball, who's taking a medical redshirt next season to recover from wrist surgery. That's a lot to replace for a Husky team that, if we're being honest about, they were really fortunate throughout the tournament to get to the title game, whether it be surviving Furman in round 1, close game against Michigan State in the Sweet 16, and obviously what happened against Duke. That miracle finish. They do have Braylon Mullins, who hit that shot back. Silas Demery returns too. Jaden Ross is back. Speaking of Duke, you get Duke transfer Nick Kaminya. He's a real factor as well going into his sophomore season. UConn in at number 7, having to replace too much. Number 6, the Arkansas Razorbacks. It would have been ideal if Malik Thomas returned last night, but they did get Billy Richmond to pull his name out of the draft. That's a nice alternative. It's hard not to love their additions. Jeremiah Wilkinson, a bucket at Georgia, now a Razorback. Cooper Bowser, who nearly knocked off UConn single-handedly at Furman, a monster, is now playing for John Calipari in Fayetteville. Jordan Smith, top 3, top 4 recruit in the country. 7-footer Mika Murinen, highly sought after, really skilled player. Arkansas, ton of dudes on this team. John Cal's team is for real. Let's go to number 5. Top 5 teams in the country ranking the best college basketball teams. The Arizona Wildcats. The Wildcats, one of college basketball's most dominant teams this past year, made it to the Final Four for the first time in 25 years. They lose Coa Pete, who they thought they might get back last night. That's a blow. But they do have Karchinkov back and Krivas back. Plus, they snag North Carolina's starting point guard and Derek Dixon and Caleb Holt. That's another one of those real-deal 5-star guards who's going to be playing in Tucson. Arizona at 5. Number 4, this might also surprise you, the reigning champion Michigan Wolverines. They're not going anywhere. With Elliot Cadeau back, Trey McKinney back, they're going to be carrying the torch among the returning players. But the 2 transfer bigs that they've added, they're not A.D. Mara. They're not Rhett Johnson. Plus, Teixeira and Burnett, their big culture losses. And Yaxel Lindeborg was the Big Ten Player of the Year. 5-star Brandon McCoy, that's going to help. And Dusty May, he did add some depth in the portal. But just don't see a dude that's going to be one of those National Player of the Year type of guys like Yaxel Lindeborg was. And like some of these top teams we're about to get to might have on their team. Number 3 in the rankings, the Illinois Fighting Illini. Even though the Illini made its first Final Four in 21 years, that looked like a team that was ahead of schedule with what Brad Underwood is going to be bringing back in Champaign. Essentially, all the foreign guys, you know the joke that Oliver made during the Final Four. Hey, I learned a lot about geography by just learning Illinois' roster. Well, all those international players, all of them, are returning. Mirkovic, the twins, Andre Stojakovic, Paige's son. Plus, they added a 15-point-per-game scorer from Providence in Stefan Vox. He's going to be replacing Keaton Wagler, a lottery pick. Number two, the Duke Blue Devils. The Blue Devils roster has everything. You want returning players. Caden Boozer, Caleb Foster back at point guard. They commit two potential first-round draft picks in Dame Sarr and Pat Gamba to return to the team. Newcomers. Wisconsin's John Blackwell might be the best guard in the portal. Maybe the greatest Duke portal signing ever. And they also, by the way, signed the number one high school recruiting class, too. So there's a lot to love on the Blue Devils roster. And then number one, it's the Florida Gators. It's absurd how loaded this Gators team is, especially if championship team star Denzel Aberdeen gets his waiver. They need to get a waiver from the NCAA for him to be available. With Aberdeen, remember, Florida won it all in 2024. Then he goes to Kentucky, and now he's back with Florida again. But they still have so many guys from that title team and a team last year that was the number one seed in the NCAA tournament that are returning. Houck, Chinalu, Alex Condon, all back for this year's run. Plus Boogie Fland is back for a second season in Gainesville. So there you have it. Florida, the number one team in the country. Those are your top 10 teams in college basketball. October, early November, it can't get here soon enough. Make sure if you haven't already, you are subscribed to the podcast. 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This is how you can watch the show in addition to listening to it. What a concept. Westwood One Sports Night, and also on my X feed at Josh Graham Show, is where we're streaming the show live right now. So however and wherever you're listening or watching, we greatly appreciate that. We do have bets to hand out during the last hour of the show. We call that Graham's Gambling. But prior to getting there, this might sound like a crazy question to ask for a series that's going seven games, but low-key, has the Spurs-Thunder series secretly, quietly, actually been bad? That's next on Westwood One Sports Night.
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8: From the National Newsroom of the Canadian Press, I'm Rob Westgate. Swedish defense firm Saab says if Ottawa chooses to buy its Gripen fighter jets, Canada could end up making some of the ones that are destined for Ukraine's Air Force.
9: Saab says up to 20 of its Gripen jets will be built for Ukraine under an EU loan agreement. Its deputy CEO Anders Karps says Canada could become an export site and then deliver Gripens to Ukraine, but only if the federal government chooses to buy its fighter jets.
10: That could, of course, be also one site to deliver Gripen to Ukraine from.
9: Prime Minister Mark Carney's Liberal government has been reviewing whether to proceed with a full order of 88 F-35 jets from U.S. manufacturer Lockheed Martin for more than a year now. Carney has given no indications of his timeline or his preference. Kyle Duggan, The Canadian Press, Ottawa.
8: Toronto police say a 14-year-old girl whose disappearance sparked an intensive search has been found safe after nearly 2 weeks. Superintendent Don Bellinger spoke to reporters at Earl Bales Park earlier Thursday.
11: What time was she located?
12: She was located around 1 p.m.
11: Has she been reunited with her family?
12: I don't know. Right now she's at hospital, so I don't have that information.
13: Did she know the people in the house before this?
12: I don't know.
11: Did she know that people were looking for her?
12: I don't know. Don't have that information.
8: Investigators had said they were concerned for her safety before upgrading their search last week to a level one operation, which is the highest level. The Manitoba government says it's facing potential legal action over its decision to halt rebates for electric vehicles produced by automaker Tesla. Premier Wab Kanu told the legislature that the government received a notice from Tesla Motors Canada that it intends to seek a judicial review of the decision.
14: Tesla Canada intends to file legal action against us for cutting off Elon, and we have a simple message to them. Elon, get Donald Trump to stop the tariffs, and then we can talk about the EV rebate. Yes!
8: The NDP government launched its rebates back in 2024 of up to $4,000 for people who buy electric vehicles. However, the government stopped the rebates last year for Tesla vehicles and vehicles made in China in retaliation to tariffs. And finally, south of the border now, where California is suing the new owners of 23andMe for a data breach that happened back in 2023.
15: In California's new lawsuit, Attorney General Rob Bonta claims a 2023 data breach at 23andMe affected close to 7 million users, and the 23andMe failed to protect its customers' data, ignoring known vulnerabilities in its system. The lawsuit is against a holdings company that now owns 23andMe after 23andMe went bankrupt last year. Bonta saying,
16: "It was consumers' sensitive personal information and data related to consumers' health."
15: Bonta alleges a breach became publicly known when the data of 1 million consumers was offered on the dark web. Alex Stone, ABC News, Los Angeles.
8: This is the Canadian Press. In sports, the Toronto Blue Jays moved to a game under 500 after a 2-1 win over Baltimore. Yohendrick Piniango drew a bases-loaded walk in the eighth inning to give Toronto the lead. Jeff Hoffman won in relief, and Louis Varland got the final four outs for his eighth save. Over to the NBA playoffs now, where Victor Wembanyama had 28 points, 10 rebounds, and 3 blocks as the San Antonio Spurs sent the Western Conference Final back to Oklahoma City for a Game 7, routing the Thunder 118-91, and that Game 7 goes Saturday night. Canada has a berth in the semifinal at the World Hockey Championship after a 4-0 victory over the United States. Host Switzerland beat Sweden 3-1 in one of the other quarterfinal games. Norway shut out Latvia 2-0, and Finland beat Czechia 4-1. Canada will play Finland on Saturday. And finally, some sad news. Authorities say four-time Stanley Cup champion Claude Lemieux is dead after taking his own life. He was 60. From the Canadian Press, I'm Rob Westgate.
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0: 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Here's Josh Graham.
1: Okay, hear us out. Has Spurs Thunder actually been bad? Game one, that was close. Multiple OTs. Has this series been a microcosm of the NBA season? D-Day, you remember opening night. You had that multi-overtime game. I think it was OKC in Houston. And we're thinking, this NBA season's gonna be great. And it might have been the most volatile, tumultuous regular season that the NBA's had in modern history. So this series starts, and it's a tremendous game. And ever since then, every fourth quarter, the game's decided. You got the Mason Plumleys and Bismack Biyombos of the world coming out there and playing in mop-up time. Here are the following scores since game one. I'll defend game two, D-Day, 112-113. I'll defend that game because you might remember a lot of interesting things happened. That's when you had, like, the brawl, where the near brawl. Who was the player on the OKC bench? Isaiah Joe, who tried to pump fake one of the get-back coaches, acted like he was going to get involved in that scrum when Mitchell fouled Stephon Castle hard at the basket. That's the same game that Jalen Williams got hurt, Dylan Harper, De'Aaron Fox. Like, that was a game that was so physical. However, just because it was a 9-point game doesn't mean it felt like it was in doubt in the fourth quarter. And some would say 66 free throws, 53 fouls called in a 48-minute basketball game. Not the most fun thing to watch. And the same could be said for Oklahoma City 123, San Antonio 108, 15-point margin in game three. Game four, a 21-point San Antonio win. Game five, a 13-point Oklahoma City win. And tonight, the widest margin of the bunch, San Antonio by 27. SGA held to 15 points, while Victor Wembanyama went for 28 and 10. So, D-Day, we ask the question again. Couple of questions. Has this series actually been bad? In addition to who's going to win game seven and who are you rooting for? 310-840-4910 if you want in. Has it actually been bad, D-Day?
2: It has been. Blowouts are not interesting in any capacity. Tonight was atrocious.
1: Is a blowout worse than 66 free throws and 53 fouls called in 48 minutes?
2: Yes. Because the game is effectively, you can turn it off. You don't need to watch all four quarters. You did not need, nothing took place in the fourth quarter tonight that meant anything. You didn't need to watch that at all. Unless you're trying to see like 12th men run pick and rolls.
1: Unless you're worried about the total. I don't know what that would have been tonight. I assume it went way over. If it's 118.91 would have been 209. That sounds like it would have been pretty close, D-Day. Was there some Vegas drama? See, we got Graham's gambling. We'll do it in about 15 minutes. You say there was no reason to watch the fourth quarter. There might have been plenty of reason for some of the folks that had low or had high on OKC San Antonio. Because most of the numbers that are set for this series, we talked about how it's a 4.5-point spread for the game itself, game seven on Saturday. 212.5. Is the total?
2: This total was 218.
1: Oh, okay. Well, there you go. Way under. Way under. We're all good on that front.

0: Houston, and we're thinking this NBA season's gonna be great. And it might have been the most volatile, tumultuous regular season that the NBA's had in modern history. So this series starts, and it's a tremendous game. And ever since then, every fourth quarter, the game's decided. You got the Mason Plumleys and Bismack Biyombos of the world coming out there and playing in mop-up time. Here are the following scores since game one. I'll defend game two, D-Day, 112-113. I'll defend that game because you might remember a lot of interesting things happened. That's when you had like the brawl, where the near brawl. Who was the player on the OKC bench? Isaiah Joe, who tried to pump fake one of the get back coaches. Acted like he was going to get involved in that scrum when Mitchell fouled Stephon Castle hard at the basket. That's the same game that Jalen Williams got hurt. Dylan Harper, De'Aaron Fox. Like, that was a game that was so physical. However, just because it was a 9-point game doesn't mean it felt like it was in doubt in the fourth quarter. And some would say 66 free throws, 53 fouls called in a 48-minute basketball game. Not the most fun thing to watch. And the same could be said for Oklahoma City 123, San Antonio 108, 15-point margin in game three. Game four, a 21-point San Antonio win. Game five, a 13-point Oklahoma City win. And tonight, the widest margin of the bunch, San Antonio by 27. SGA held to 15 points while Victor Wembanyama went for 28 and 10. So, D-Day, we ask the question again. Couple of questions. Has this series actually been bad? In addition to who's going to win Game 7 and who are you rooting for? 310-840-4910 if you want in. Has it actually been bad, D-Day?
1: It has been. Blowouts are not interesting in any capacity. Tonight was atrocious.
0: Is a blowout worse than 66 free throws and 53 fouls called in 48 minutes?
1: Yes. Because the game is effectively, you can turn it off. You don't need to watch all four quarters. You did not need to. Nothing took place in the fourth quarter tonight that meant anything. You didn't need to watch that at all. Unless you're trying to see like 12th men run pick and rolls.
0: Unless you're worried about the total. I don't know what that would have been tonight. I assume it went way over. If it's 118.91 would have been 209. That sounds like it would have been pretty close, D-Day. Was there some Vegas drama? See, we got Graham's gambling. We'll do it in about 15 minutes. You say there was no reason to watch the fourth quarter. There might have been plenty of reason for some of the folks that had low or had high on OKC San Antonio. Because most of the numbers that are set for this series, we talked about how it's a 4.5-point spread for the game itself, game seven on Saturday. 212.5 is the total?
1: This total was 218.
0: So, oh, okay. Well, there you go. Way under. Way under. We're all good on that front. Deserving side came home. 310-840-4910 if you want it on that front. Another topic we're hitting on. A busy, newsworthy week in college sports. But the big takeaway to have in the world of college football, the SEC is contending with Notre Dame for being the most delusional, obnoxious entity in all of college sports. See, Notre Dame

0: games owned that crown for the last few decades. Or at least let's just limit our scope to college football. Notre Dame doesn't get talked about in these terms, but they should. They're the Dallas Cowboys of college football. That's what Notre Dame is. Hasn't won a title in more than 30 years, yet conflates their television ratings with being one of the top programs in college football, which they aren't. They are not. Whatever the metric you care to look at, they are not that. Yet they expect everybody to treat them as if they're special. Oh, we're independent. Good for you. We have a special television deal with NBC. Yeah, that pays less than what every school gets paid out in their TV deals now that get renewed every handful of years other than the ACC. Notre Dame lost the only two difficult games on their schedule they had last year, yet cried foul, took their ball home, took their ball and went home when they didn't get into the playoff. We're not even going to play in a bowl game. And now they've positioned themselves to automatically make the playoff if they're ranked in the top 12 of college football. So in order to top Notre Dame as being more obnoxious, as being more delusional than Notre Dame, you have to do something pretty significant. Greg Sankey just walked into the room and said, hold my beer. The SEC is not handling it well that the Big Ten has become the best conference in college football. Not handling it well at all. Actually, quite literally denying reality. Here was Greg Sankey, the SEC commish, earlier today at SEC meetings in Destin, Florida.
1: If you look at the entirety of our league, we are by far the most competitive, the strongest football league, by far. But you're going to lose games when it's close and competitive like that. So why have they surpassed us? It's an oddball. It's bounced a couple times the wrong way. Indiana was pretty dominant in the Rose Bowl last year. A lot of other games, you look pretty close margin, and we've been the beneficiary on those.
0: Mm-hmm. Here's the funny magic trick the SEC has played some version of all offseason long. Whether it's Kirby Smart crashing out, making this point on a podcast, Lane Kiffin doing the same thing with the Part of My Take guys. They'll do this magic trick, and you hear Greg Sankey say it there, top to bottom, we're just better than everybody else. You're bound to lose some close games. When they won all the championships for a long stretch, you know, before you could legally pay players. Just interesting, by the way. SEC fans get red in the face when you say this. Oh, you're going to say that we were paying players while others weren't? Yeah, that's what we're going to say. Or you just want us to believe it's some great giant coincidence that right when everybody could start paying players legally, you suddenly are not as dominant as you were before. Really got to put our thinking caps hard on this one, on why it might be that the SEC is not nearly as dominant as they were anymore. But anyway, that's not even the magic trick we're talking about. When they won all those titles, you'd hear the saying, it just means more. SEC, SEC. You'd hear them saying, the secret sauce to the SEC winning the way it did is how battle-tested they are. Can't take a week off in the SEC. It just prepares you. Makes your battle armor as thick as it can be. Then you get Lane Kiffin saying on, again, Part of My Take, that the reason why the SEC now has fallen behind the Big Ten is because there's only a few teams that are really good in the Big Ten, and they only have a couple difficult games, and then they can coast against all the easy teams. In the SEC, we just get worn down by playing all these difficult teams. There's not a week off. We just get worn down. That's what it is. So which one is it? When you win and you have a difficult schedule because your conference is just better than everybody else, you're battle-tested. But then when you lose, it's because you're worn down? There isn't the possibility for just a third option that one conference is better than you right now? Because the truth is, Not only has the SEC not won the title in the last three seasons, the Big Ten, meanwhile, has won all 3 years with three different schools. The SEC hasn't even had a finalist. So contrary to Greg Sankey's point, just a couple of weird bounces, you haven't even had a team make the championship game in any of the last 3 years. You haven't sniffed it. You haven't come close to winning the title. To further emphasize the SEC's true obnoxiousness, they are the one thing in the way of the college football playoff being expanding to 24. You can disagree on whether or not it should expand to 24. That's fine. But just know, within the sport, every other conference is on board with it. The coaches just put out a statement saying that they're in favor of it. And the only conference that's getting in the way is the SEC. And if you're the one that's not on board in a time where college football needs to be proactive, then you're the annoying one. You might be the bleep hole. Here was Greg Sankey reinforcing his position that 24 isn't the answer today.
2: There had been no research and work done on 24.
3: Got it.
2: And simply saying we'll do this to do that without the supporting information was not a decision that we were prepared to make. I want to be clear. We never stated opposition to 24. We stated support for 16.
0: You see, Denton, last summer they came together. The SEC folks were considering expansion possibilities, and they came to the conclusion that 16 is what they wanted. So this isn't Greg Sankey saying at the end of SEC meetings that they're against 24. It's just that they had already agreed on 16 and they haven't moved off of that position yet, which just so happens to mirror their television partner, ESPN, not wanting, if it expands further than 16, college football playoff games to hit the open market and ESPN not having exclusivity in broadcasting the CFP. The games that are on Turner, they sell to Turner. Turner, they license those games to Turner. So that's what really this is about. He didn't sound super supportive of the bipartisan bill to stabilize college athletics that's been discussed today and throughout the week. So it's hard to feel optimistic about that legislation. Sankey spent a large portion, this is rich, of his availability saying that the SEC has not been a disruptive conference within the sport. We're not being volatile. We've been very meticulous, all that. Yet let's not forget that it was the SEC that killed the Pac-12. Because they're the ones that kicked off the realignment cycle by poaching Texas and Oklahoma. And that led to the Big Ten's reaction, and then that led to the Pac-12 season to exist. It is SEC presidents talking about their league breaking off and just doing their own thing. It's not other conferences that are doing that. So congratulations to the Southeastern Conference. You're right there with Notre Dame. Maybe you've surpassed Notre Dame for being the most delusional, obnoxious entity in all of college football. D-Day, the Carolina Hurricanes, my Carolina Hurricanes, based in North Carolina, diehard, lifelong Canes fan. They have a chance to close things out Friday night in a Game 5, a chance to go to the Stanley Cup for the first time in 20 years. Don't know if I'm going to bet them, though. Graham's gambling. We got some bets to hand out. Next on Westwood One Sports Night.
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7: Now this update from the Canadian Press. Swedish defense firm Saab says if Ottawa chooses to buy its Gripen E fighter jets, Canada could end up building some of the aircraft that are destined for Ukraine's Air Force. The remarks were made at the CANSEC trade show in Ottawa as Canada continues to review its fighter jet purchasing options. A hereditary chief for one of the nations that are a part of the Cowichan tribe's decision says she has full confidence in a previous court ruling in their favor. It comes despite a Supreme Court of Canada decision out of New Brunswick that refused to hear a similar case, in which a BC Supreme Court ruled in August that Cowichan tribes have Aboriginal title over a portion of land along the Fraser River, and the government unjustifiably infringed on the nation's title when granting private titles to the region. The Manitoba government is facing potential legal action from Tesla because it decided to halt rebates for Tesla electric vehicles. Premier Wab Kanu told the legislature that the government received notice from Tesla Motors Canada that it intends to seek a judicial review of the decision. From the Canadian Press, I'm John Kennedy.
8: The opinions, scores, interviews,
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8: 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Westwood One Sports Night. Here's Josh Graham.
10: Graham's gambling. Moments away. We had a caller not too long ago say that he had thoughts on every subject that we discussed tonight on the show. And he said he was going to get to all of those subjects in 30 seconds or less. And he failed miserably. He was on the first topic when the 30 seconds expired. He got a he started 4 or 5 seconds late. It was strange. The topics that we've been mainly hitting on, we have asked who's going to win Game 7, Spurs or the Thunder, and the Western Conference Finals. We talked about the Taylor Swift wedding with Travis Kelce. Whether or not, A, how we should be covering this from a sports perspective. I'm a Carolina Hurricanes fan. I'm excited for my team to potentially make the cup final for the first time in 20 years. Travis is in Nova Scotia. Travis, rather than just asking you to pick a topic and tell me, do you think you can address all three of these topics in less than a minute if I were to time you?
11: Well, I'll give her a go, but.
10: Okay, let me hold 1 second. Got my timer out. Western Conference Finals, Game 7, Thunder Spurs. Canadiens, Hurricanes. Travis Kelce, Taylor Swift wedding. In 3, 2-1.
11: I'll give them to you in that order, too. Spurs, OKC, go OKC. SGA, Lou Dort, Canada represent, going to take it to you. You're 7'4", Wemby. That's born with a silver spoon. You should be having this on lockdown, but you're early. You got lots of time to come. Mad props. Canadians, yeah, I'm cheering for them. Detroit's my team, but you look at the Canadians roster, way more of them than Carolina. Mad props to Carolina. Go Canadians. Last one. What other weddings in sports are you covering other than this one right now? Is anyone covering? Not you. So how do we cover it? We cover it the same way we cover them the rest. We hardly talk about it until something worthwhile talking about sports comes up.
10: All right. 48 seconds. That was pretty good timing on your part. I disagree with all three of those takes. I don't know which of the ones I disagree with the most. I like the Spurs to win game 7. I obviously am a diehard Carolina Hurricanes fan. I cannot wait for tomorrow night. And here's the thing. Just for scheduling purposes, I need the Canes to win tomorrow night, because if they do, I'll be in the building for game 1 of the Cup Final on Tuesday. So they need to figure that one out. And then the Taylor Swift, Travis Kelce wedding, we're going to talk about it because it's different than any other wedding. I mean, it might be the closest thing we've had to a royal wedding in America. In that
11: royal.
10: That's what I'm saying. It's like, I mean, a lot of the royal weddings, performative, it's ceremonial. In America, our royal family is our celebrities. Like, we worship celebrities and celebrity culture and all that. So pop culture, what is our greatest form of entertainment? It's the NFL. And then what's our greatest export in terms of what people consume from America more than anything else? Pop music. Taylor Swift, the greatest pop musician. So you have a Hall of Fame football player marrying the biggest pop star in the world. Yeah, in terms of what matters to Americans, maybe this is something that is instructive considering you're in Canada. It matters a great deal down here for all those reasons I just outlined. There you go. There goes our friend from Nova Scotia. Great timing on the call, though. Takes-wise, 3 different topics, 48 seconds. That's pretty good. Now, let's hand out some bets, because it's time for Graham's Gambling.
8: It's time for Graham's Gambling. Let's make some money.
10: Went 1-1 on our Thunder Spurs bets. Played the 3.5 with San Antonio. They won by 27. Kaysen Wallace had 11. We went under 8.5. In hindsight, I should have gone Jared DeCame, but he was right at the number 13.5. I was debating between those two which to go under on. I can't bet anything related to Canes Canadians. Number one, Denton Day has given me, he hasn't given me a lot of betting advice, but when he does, I listen. What is one of your most important tips when it comes to betting sports, D-Day?
12: We love people and hate the public.
10: That is one rule. The other one related to the Hurricanes and me would be what?
12: Don't bet your team.
10: There you go. So I'm taking that to heart, especially since the Hurricanes are -200+ favorites, according to our friends at DraftKings. There's no value there. Not betting over 3.5 goals for Carolina. I don't want to touch Montreal's over-under either, goals-wise. Just going to stay away from this game and enjoy watching it. So instead, I'm looking at baseball. Little bit of help from our guy Oliver Shack. I have a couple of big league bets we're handing out. I'm a fan of all the teams in the NL Central. I love watching the Pittsburgh Pirates play. We've been on the Pirates since before the season started, thinking that this is an exciting season in Pittsburgh. And here's Jared Jones making his season debut, guy who struggled to stay healthy. So Pittsburgh's a favorite in this game. However, I'm also a fan of Taj Bradley's work. and I like getting plus money with teams I think are going to win the baseball game. Jerry Jones isn't going to pitch deep into this game. Jerry Jones might also not look all that good, might be rusty. I like the Twins plus 114 to beat the Pittsburgh Pirates. Throwing for the Miami Marlins is Max Meyer. Watched him a few weeks ago against my Birds. That guy, he can throw. The New York Mets strike out a ton. Over under 5.5 strikeouts. That's it for Meyer, who's dueling Freddie Peralta. I'll take the minus 112 over 5.5 Ks for Max Meyer against the New York Mets. The Orioles do not know who they're facing on the mound. It's a TBD from the Blue Jays. Trevor Rogers has just looked awful for the Orioles. But what's the rule that we just presented? Don't bet on your team. So I'm not going to do that. Instead, just going to stay with those two and call it a day. Twins plus 114 and Max Meyer over 5.5 strikeouts. Those are our Graham's gambling bets for Friday in sports. The last call for phone calls is answering this question. Which NFL contender is being talked about least right now? Like, who is flying most under the radar that you think has a shot at potentially getting to the Super Bowl or winning the darn thing? My answer, the Houston Texans. If you want in, 310-840-4910, you're welcome to it. The Houston Texans are the best team in the NFL that nobody is talking about right now. You can't write them off as a contender to win the AFC. Well, for one, it's mostly to do with the fact that who in the AFC can you actually confidently write off? Like, if you talk to Cleveland Browns fans, and we have, they think they can win the AFC. Everybody in the AFC North believes that. Everybody other than the Raiders in the AFC West believes that. Everybody, maybe not everybody in the AFC South. The Colts probably believe that. The Houston Texans, the Jaguars. Tennessee, probably not. That feels like a stretch. Bills, Patriots. The list is so much longer of teams that feel like they can win the AFC than teams that you can write off. There are a lot of good teams. There are no great teams. But the reason Houston could make a run is because it has an all-time defense. Number one overall defense last year, seemingly only going to get better. They might have the best young star pound for pound in the league. And Will Anderson, this guy's going to be a future league MVP. Just listen to the way D'Amico Ryans, Houston's coach, described him at practice today.
13: Yeah, Will continues to wreck practice. I'm probably going to have to sit him out here soon because we have to be able to actually practice. So he just keeps wrecking practice. So that's, just keep doing that. Keep causing havoc. That's what he does. And I was showing God, that's what he does on Sundays as well. So it's no surprise. But Will is the guy for everyone to watch of the intensity at which we operate. That's how Will Anderson plays. That's how I want everybody to be.
10: Exactly. This guy is wrecking practice. You can't practice right with him on the field. That guy is a real dude. The Texans' destiny, though, is largely dependent on the not-so-clear future of their quarterback, C.J. Stroud. It is true that C.J. had one of the greatest rookie years in NFL history. That's true. He helped turn the Texans from a team that had four head coaches in 4 years, turning them from a laughing stock to a playoff team every year that he's been there. But ever since his rookie season, his numbers, they've been on the decline. And that seems to correspond with having less and less support around him. And that support's only going to get smaller once he gets a big deal. That came to a head, by the way, his declining play, with an all-time stinker of a playoff performance against the Patriots. going back to the getting paid front, don't forget, C.J. Stroud's eligible for a long-term extension this offseason, but right as June is right around the corner next week, he still hasn't received it yet. Here was Stroud earlier today making it known how he feels about that subject.
14: Let my agent handle it, you know, and, you know, if it's time to do it, then it is. If it's not, my job is football, so that's what I focus on is just getting better. And I think I've held my bargain up, you know, on that edge, so, you know, I'm, you know, whatever happens, happens. You know, I'm excited to be a Texan this year and, you know, go from there.
10: He feels he's done his part. And if you make the playoffs every year in Houston, given what it was before, you can make a pretty strong case. But this might be the 1,000-foot view of what's most interesting about the quarterbacks. C.J. Stroud isn't the only QB in his draft class to not receive an extension this offseason. This might be bold, D-Dang. Don't think that Anthony Richardson's getting that extension this offseason. Could be bold to say that, but don't think that that's happening. C.J. Stroud and Bryce Young both came from the same area. Southern California, L.A. They're friends, really tight, play basketball together. Bryce Young was taken number one in the draft to the Panthers. C.J. Stroud, number two to the Texans. Bryce hasn't been extended either. Neither QB at the top of that draft has gotten the long-term extension despite being eligible for it. But the Panthers have less reason to extend Bryce than Houston does C.J. Stroud. Bryce's sample size of production quality production, maybe flip-flop those, it's still small. It's as small as he is, honestly. He clearly has taken strides since the disastrous rookie season and being benched early on in his second year. But is an 8-9 division title in the NFC South enough to erase those realities and give this guy the bag? Obviously wise for Carolina to pick up the fifth-year option. There's no real downside to doing that. But this season, his play this year is going to instruct what his future in Charlotte should be. Albert Breer, he gave this analogy when it comes to Bryce Young. He compared his situation, Bryce's, to Baker Mayfield at the end of his Cleveland tenure, roughly 5 years ago. Baker, also an undersized quarterback, won the Heisman Trophy. Baker won Cleveland's first playoff game in seemingly forever, but the Browns didn't feel comfortable enough extending him, let him play on his fourth year of his contract. Baker got banged up. They decided to move on in favor of Deshaun Watson, moved Baker in the offseason to the Carolina Panthers. The Houston Texans, the best team that nobody is talking about. D-Day, do you have an answer to our NFL question of the day?
12: I think it's the Bengals.
10: Interesting. Isn't it funny that we get all these calls from Ohio and all of them are talking about the Browns potentially being that team, yet nobody brings up the Bengals? That might be further proving your point.
12: Exactly. I also don't know if the Bengals fans exist. I don't know that I've ever met a Bengals fan before.
10: Oh, they're out there. Who dat? Oh, wait, that's... Wait, what's the difference? Who's who day and who's who dat? Saints and Bengals.
12: The Saints, I think, are who dat. I think the Bengals are who day.
10: Well, I'm sorry about that, then. Who day? Who day? Who day think gonna beat them Bengals? The answer to that question, according to D-Day, nobody. Watch out for the Bengals. I am a fan. The word aura gets thrown around a lot. Do like the aura of Joe Burrow. Appreciate that.
12: You should grow your hair out like him.
10: I'm getting a haircut next week. Got a wedding. Why? I'll tell you why. For those watching on YouTube or watching on X, like, once we get to the point where the sideburns are over my glasses, like the sides of my glasses. It's too long and it's not controlled enough. And then if you're if you're looking at the back, like the hairs on my collar, it's not a mullet, but it's like three quarters of the way there.
12: The hair's on my collar. I don't know why that made me laugh the way it did. You should grow your hair out, though. I think you look good.
10: I just think it's harder to manage. I like...
12: Yeah, but less
10: I'll tell
12: money
10: you
12: on
10: what
12: haircuts.
10: I like. Say it one more time.
12: Less money on haircuts.
10: It's true. The last time I got a haircut, D-Day, I think it was... right before March Madness. That's the last time I got a haircut. So, for me, I know folks who get haircuts every month. For me, it's every couple of months. And since I got a wedding next weekend, I just want to look the part, you know, suit up. By the way, is this a safe space to rant about wedding-related matters since we were talking about Kelce and Swift? I don't know if in Florida this is going to get back to the bride and groom. I hope it doesn't. But one of the asks from the wedding party is that both the men and the gals who go to the wedding don't wear any bright colored clothing. See, normally it's just don't wear white, especially if you are a lady. I mean, only the bride wears white. We get that, right? But I don't have any dark colored suits, but they were specific. The guys don't wear any light colored suits. And apparently, this is what my wife tells me, light gray counts as a light color. And I'm thinking, well, hold a minute. Isn't gray like the darkest color not called black, regardless of the tint of gray that it is? I guess what I'm saying is, if I have a light shade of gray and I wear that to the wedding, am I going to get shamed and yelled at?
12: Have you ever been to a wedding where someone actually gets shamed at for what they're wearing other than somebody wearing white?
10: See, that's the thing, too. And I feel I have enough of a defense here just as being like a color absolutist and saying, you can't say that gray is a light color. I'll fight to the death on that. I'll fight you on this.
12: What if it's
10: just like
12: gray?
10: I'll fight people who say that the Steelers are black and gold when actually they're black and yellow. It's not gold. See, if you're watching, actually, right now on Westwood One Sports on YouTube, you can see the distinction where over my right shoulder, there's a Wake Forest football helmet. That is actual gold, the Wake Forest logo. Over my left shoulder, Appalachian State claims to be the black and gold. That's flat out yellow. You can see the difference. That's yellow. Why is it not cool to say that yellow is your color? When it is. My school does it. East Carolina, right there. Purple and gold. Purple and... that's their chant. Fans yell purple, and they know to yell back gold. That's not gold. That's yellow. And you can't say that gray is a light color, regardless of the circumstances. Am I making sense right now?
12: You lost me a little bit. Light gray
10: on the yellow part or the light colors
12: on the gray part. You are hellbent on. I think you're thinking of life like a crayon box a little too much. And gray and black are next to each other in the crayon box, but like gray is a lighter color.
10: Gray is a lighter color, you say?
12: Yeah. Now I still think you can wear. I think when they say don't wear bright colors, they mean like don't wear pink and don't wear yellow. And don't worry, you things of that nature. I think gray is still okay for what they're asking of you, but you generally gray is a light color. But also,
10: my move, I'm going to wear gray suit. I'm going to wear a dark color tie. That's going to be my move.
12: I mean this in the most respectful way to you and to the bride and groom. If people care what you are wearing, the wedding is not going well.
10: That's true, but you just want to be respectful. That's what I'm trying to do here. That's why I'm airing this out on 300 markets across the country on Westwood One Sports Night. What do we have to put this show to bed?
12: We have the most insane thing that I've ever seen on a TikTok, and it came from an MLB superstar. And I'll share that with you next.
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0: Josh Graham.
1: You think Drake Toll's going to get to this Texas, Texas Tech possibility? Where pressure's being put on the Longhorns to buy out a game in the opener so they can meet head-to-head? D-Day, going to be honest. I got out of the way on that topic because I thought, can I do it as good as Drake Toll? Probably not. So let's hope that's something that Drake Toll will address with the great Addie Bates producing. And shout out to Curtis and the gang as well, running things out there on the left coast. Great stuff tonight. However, and wherever you listen or watch, greatly appreciate that. 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Also got the YouTube channel that's been growing quickly as well. However, and wherever you watch or listen, greatly appreciate that. Let's close things out by putting this show to bed.
2: Bryce Harper might be like what Will Levis is to Major League Baseball. Remember when Will Levis was being weird and he's like, hey, I'm going to eat this banana with a peel on, or I'm going to put mayo in my coffee. Like, hey, guy, that's odd. Bryce Harper gave us his teeth brushing routine. He's on TikTok now. And I follow Bryce Harper on TikTok. Some of the stuff is interesting. You know, he makes some coffee. I would not call him a barista. But I'm always interested in trying new flavors of things in my coffee, so I like wash it from time to time. But he posted this week his routine for brushing his teeth. And what he does, instead of like a normal person who puts the toothpaste on the toothbrush and then proceeds to brush the teeth, Bryce Harper puts the toothpaste on his tongue and then proceeds to brush it from there. I've always known he's odd. He once got on SportsCenter. I think it was with Van Pelt. He got on SportsCenter and called a meme a memmy, which, like, you're totally out of touch with reality if you're calling a meme a memmy. But I feel like the toothpaste directly on the tongue to start the process of brushing the teeth is weird. Like, objectively, that's a weird one.
1: I agree. However, I think with whatever happens in the bathroom, like getting ready for bed, going to the bathroom, whatever, I think people would be surprised how commonplace doing things differently is. It's like the age-old question. Do you stand when you wipe versus sit? However you answer the question, just know that half the people ask that question answer it differently than you do, which blows the mind of everybody.
2: Never mind.
1: Correct, D-Day. Correct. That is the answer. Correct. People do. That's because no one's having that conversation and you're not ever with someone other than a significant other to see that activity happen. So what I'm saying to you is, it wouldn't shock me if people actually did brush their teeth that way. More than you think. Not like a majority, not like the one that I just brought up a second ago, where you'd be stunned to know that half the people, you know, are one way or the other on that front. The question I have for you on the way out is, as a DC sports fan, rank these Washington Nationals in terms of being best Nats ever. Steven Strasburg, Bryce Harper, Max Scherzer, Ryan Zimmerman.
2: Max Scherzer won Strasburg in terms of, like, success.
1: Greatest Nats ever.
2: Scherzer won, Zimmerman 2, Strasburg 3, Soto 4, Bryce Harper 5.
1: Oh, I forgot about Soto. So Scherzer's, Bryce Harper's not high up on that list.
2: And he won a championship. All them other dudes won a championship.
1: In fact, you guys won the championship the year after Bryce left.
2: Yeah, good times.
1: That does sound like fun. How did you celebrate that night?
2: A lot of running in the street and dancing to Baby Shark.
1: What street?
2: My home street.
1: Oh, so you didn't go out to the streets of D.C. and party?
2: No.
1: Okay. Good to know. Learned a lot on this program. Quite a bit. Friday night show is going to be a zoo. I might be the happiest I've been as a sports fan since I was 13 or 12 years old. If the Carolina Hurricanes win the Eastern Conference Finals tomorrow night. That's how excited I'm going to be. Cannot wait. Oh, I'm super pumped. Canes, Canadiens. Friday also brings us free-for-all Friday. Can't wait for it. Drake Toll in the meantime. Let's have ourselves a Friday. Westwood One Sports Night.
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7: From the National Newsroom of the Canadian Press, I'm Rob Westgate. Saab says Canada could build Gripen E fighter jets if Ottawa chooses to buy them. The Swedish company says some Gripens are being built for Ukraine under a European Union loan deal. Sweden also plans to donate 16 older model Gripen aircraft to Ukraine. Saab's deputy CEO says you put that together and Canada could become a production and export hub for Ukraine deliveries. Ottawa is still reviewing a possible order of 88 F-35 jets while also negotiating for Saab's GlobalEye aircraft. Canada's public safety minister is rejecting a call to shorten the length of time electronic service providers would have to keep your digital metadata.
8: It's contained in a bill intended to help Canada's police and spies. It would allow for regulations requiring service providers to retain the digital traces of a communication, but not the email or text itself, for up to 1 year. Critics say that would allow for the capture of private information about ordinary Canadians who have no connection to any crime. But Public Safety Minister Gary Anandasangari says shortening that metadata retention period would hinder law enforcement. Jason White, The Canadian Press.
7: Overseas now, where Romanian authorities say a Russian drone that was part of an overnight attack on Ukraine crashed into an apartment building in eastern Romania. Two people were reported with minor injuries and several others had to be evacuated. Officials say the drone was tracked by radar in Romanian airspace and crashed onto the roof of a building in Galati. Romania is a member of NATO, and the country is now asking for a faster transfer of anti-drone capabilities in response to what it calls a serious violation of its airspace. Now back home, where election officials in Alberta say a separation question will appear first on a stack of 10 referendum ballots. Elections Alberta says voters may skip any or all of the questions come October 19th or vote day. Premier Danielle Smith says that top question will offer a choice on remaining in Canada or pursuing steps to initiate a binding referendum on leaving. The ballots will then be hand counted within 48 hours, and the separation question will be counted first. And finally, Saskatoon's landmark riverboat is being left high and dry again this year, and its new owner says the province has some explaining to do. Stephanie Simino of the Prairie Lily says she was not notified when the Water Security Agency reduced flows over the weekend from Lake Diefenbaker into the South Saskatchewan River. She says low water levels have prevented the boat from going on cruises.
9: It's very frustrating because we opened up to the public with the knowledge that they had given us. So, If we would have waited, if we would have known that they had any intention of turning it back down.
7: The Water Security Agency's website says it will reevaluate outflows from Lake Diefenbaker next week. This is the Canadian Press. In sports, the NBA's Western Conference Final looks to be going the distance. San Antonio rolled to a 118-91 win over Oklahoma City. That means the Thunder will host Game 7 Saturday night, with a winner playing New York in the NBA Finals after the Knicks beat Cleveland for the East title. The Toronto Blue Jays, meantime, are off to a good start in their four-game series at Baltimore. Andrés Giménez hit a solo homer off of former teammate Chris Bassitt in the 2-1 win over the Orioles. Toronto has now won 7 of its last 9 games. The Montreal Canadiens, however, are in must-win mode, starting with Game 5 Friday night in Carolina. The Hurricanes won 2 straight games in Montreal and can win the NHL's Eastern Conference crown on home ice. The Vegas Golden Knights, they'll be playing the series winner in the Stanley Cup final. And finally, shocking news, 4-time Stanley Cup champion Claude Lemieux is dead. He was 60 years old. Authorities in Florida say he took his own life. From the Canadian Press, I'm Rob Westgate.
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Oklahoma City, 91. We have a game 7 on our hands between these two heavyweights. Who are you rooting for to win? Who's going to win game 7? The beauty of a show such as this one is we get a chance to react to that in real time. 310-840-4910. But there's another question we're asking as well. And this

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1: This year is going to instruct the future of Bryce Young in Charlotte. Albert Breer, like this comparison, Albert Breer compared Bryce's situation to Baker Mayfield's at the end in Cleveland, roughly 5 years ago. Baker won Cleveland's first playoff game in forever, but they let it go into his fourth season, and then Bake got banged up, and the Browns went, of course, after Deshaun Watson. So we'll see whether or not the Panthers are going to be happy with what they get out of Bryce Young this season. Same thing for C.J. Stroud in Houston. But in Houston's case, it's a bigger headline if C.J. Stroud isn't signing an extension before camp starts versus Bryce Young not getting that extension. If C.J. Stroud meets his potential, then Houston is a contender to go to the Super Bowl. And if they're a contender to go to the Super Bowl, is there a team you would put that classification on that's being talked about less than Houston is? Who is an NFL contender you believe is that, but is getting the least amount of attention and praise? 310-840-4910 if you want in. Also, we're talking about Spurs, Thunder, San Antonio 118, Oklahoma City 91. This game kind of breaking a lot of the air quote narratives that are out there. It's going to be a OKC bench game. Their depth is going to be why they close things out. They average 41 points per game from their bench in the regular season. Tonight they got roughly 35, 36. That bench has not been so good on the road except for game three, which is looking more and more like an anomaly. Oh, OKC gets all the whistles and all the foul calls. San Antonio got twice as many free throw attempts tonight as Oklahoma City did. Victor Wembanyama, 28 points in 28 minutes. Ho-hum, 10 rebounds, doing everything possible to extend this series. Shea Gilgeous-Alexander struggling again, second time in three games that he struggled. 6 of 18 from the field, only 15 points. For SGA, he didn't hit a three tonight. 310-840-4910 if you want in. Let's go to Mr. Positive, who wants in on the Western Conference Finals. Who are you rooting for in Game 7? Who wins Game 7? I like San Antonio, by the way, to win on Saturday night. What say you, Mr. Positive?
2: Josh, my man. Boom shakalaka. Yes, I want San Antonio. I think the two MVPs, if you will, are going to go head-to-head, and it's going to be Ollie Frazier, Game 7. It's going to be fantastic. And I got to tell you, I mean, that Wemby is something special. He's going to change the game like Wilt Chamberlain. And real quick, rest in peace, Claude Lemieux. I mean, what a history with him against the Detroit Red Wings and my man, my buddy Darren McCarty. Oh, my God, the fights and everything, and they became friends. What a great loss, and I mean, very, very sad. And then as to how he passed, the game of the football team, you know how I've been really down on the Detroit Lions? We've got a weak schedule, Josh, and I just feel that we might have a chip on our shoulders, and I think we just might be able to come through. We might get a little bit lucky here and there, and we might go far. I know it's a little bit wild for Mr. Positive to be really behind the Detroit Lions, because you know how I love my Buffalo Bills.
1: Or just be positive lately, Mr. Positive.
2: Right, I'm trying to be positive.
1: I appreciate
2: you
1: it.
2: Say. Okay,
1: I appreciate
2: hey,
1: your positivity, and I'll add this. Yeah, everybody go for their dreams. Sorry about that. Mr. Positive, the Claude Lemieux front, it's also really shocking that he passed away. He was the torchbearer for Game 3 of the Eastern Conference Finals for the Montreal Canadiens. So you're referencing his Avs tenure and the 0-1 Cup team going up against Detroit, four-time Cup winner. But let's not forget about his time in Montreal, where he was

0: legend there too, 93 championship team, and just making a public appearance a few days ago, which makes it all the more sadder, all the more surprising. 310-840-4910. Let's go to John, who's in San Diego. John, what do you think? Who do you think faces the Knicks in the NBA Finals next week? Is it San Antonio or is it Oklahoma City?
1: Josh, first of all, thank you for the call, man. I listen to you every morning when I drive to work, but I think San Antonio closes this out. The way Wemby's playing right now kind of feels like they're a little bit of an underdog, and I think they take on my Knicks. And I just wanted to say that there's kind of three reasons why I think the Knicks beat either OKC or the Spurs, who I think. 27-year drought. I think there's magic in the air for New York. And then also a cool thing that I actually found out last week, that Jalen Brunson's dad, Rick, he was a guard on that run that they made in 99. And now it's Jalen's turn to kind of make up for his dad there. And then just kind of like the short win streak they've had is, 11 straight playoff wins, like just the Knicks run, man. I think just they're a winning machine right now. And I think whoever they play is going to be beat up, and I think the Knicks are well-rested and are ready to take on the world, man.
0: Go New York, go New York, go. Appreciate the call from you, John. And just looking up the last time the Knicks lost a basketball game, do you want to take a guess the date, D-Day? The last time the Knicks lost a basketball game altogether.
2: It's got to be sometime in the month of April.
0: The answer is April 23rd. Let me look up something that happened in baseball in April. This is crazy. Oliver, are you ready for the craziest stat that you're going to hear all day? As a lover of baseball, you're going to appreciate this.
3: Let me hear it.
0: The last time the New York Knicks lost a basketball game, Alex Cora was still the manager of the Boston Red Sox.
3: Oh, man. That's a tough
0: one. Cora was fired on April 25th. The Knicks last lost a game April 23rd.
3: Wow. That's crazy.
0: There you go. There's your crazy stat of the day. We don't need any music to back that up. But we are asking the question on the NFL front. We have, by the way, post-game sound, hearing from Steph Castle, hearing from SGA. You'll hear that. We'll react to it in just a minute. But the NFL question we're asking, best team in the NFL that no one's talking about, 310-840-4910. We get to those calls. We get to the post-game sound from Spurs Thunder. All of that next on Westwood One Sports Night.
4: 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But will the three-time Super Bowl MVP be fully ready for the Chiefs opener against Denver? Westwood One Sports.
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23: Now this update from the Canadian Press. Swedish defense firm Saab says if Ottawa chooses to buy its Gripen E fighter jets, Canada could end up building some of the aircraft that are destined for Ukraine's Air Force. The remarks were made at the CANSEC trade show in Ottawa as Canada continues to review its fighter jet purchasing options. A hereditary chief for one of the nations that are a part of the Cowichan tribe's decision says she has full confidence in a previous court ruling in their favor. It comes despite a Supreme Court of Canada decision out of New Brunswick that refused to hear a similar case, in which a BC Supreme Court ruled in August that Cowichan tribes have Aboriginal title over a portion of land along the Fraser River, and the government unjustifiably infringed on the nation's title when granting private titles to the region. The Manitoba government is facing potential legal action from Tesla because it decided to halt rebates for Tesla electric vehicles. Premier Wab Kanu told the legislature that the government received notice from Tesla Motors Canada that it intends to seek a judicial review of the decision. From the Canadian Press, I'm John Kennedy.
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0: is Westwood One Sports Night. Here's Josh Graham.
1: I think which NFL team do you believe to be a contender that is not being talked about at all? Which NFL contender is being talked about the least? I think it's the Houston Texans. You find me anywhere that people are talking about how good this team is. C.J. Stroud, if he plays up to his rookie year standard and this defense is even as good as they were a year ago, they can contend. We got postgame sound to get to from the Spurs 118-91 win in Game 6 over the Thunder. You'll hear that momentarily. We'll react to it. 310-840-4910. Let's go to Jay, who's in Cleveland. Jay, please don't tell me, because you are calling in Cleveland. Shout out to my friend Nick Wilson, by the way, on 92.3, the game out in Cleveland, one of our great affiliates. Please don't tell me you're about to call into this show and tell me that the Cleveland Browns are a contender to go to the Super Bowl this year. Is that what you're about to do?
2: The Knicks, because the Knicks are playing great basketball right now. And me personally, I think they're going to win it. They beat the brakes off the Cavs.
1: Jay,
2: you know, it was not even close.
1: Jay, I asked you a football question. Who is you about to make the case for the Browns and football to go to the Super Bowl?
2: Because first off, if I'm not mistaken, we had one of the top five defense last year. I heard you say something, Will Anderson. If I'm not mistaken, got the best defensive player in the league with Myles Garrett. We also have defensive rookie of the year, Carson Schlesinger, Mason Graham. Our defense is pretty nice. Our offense is not looking too bad. You know, we went out there and got two rookie receivers. We still got the guy that got the dropsies. Who knows what he's going to do?
1: Jay.
2: But also, Deshaun Watson.
1: Hold one second, Jay. No one's saying that Cleveland can't be better, that Cleveland can't be good. Who knows? Maybe Cleveland can't surprise some people, contend perhaps in the AFC North. That's a different mark than doing something the Browns have never done in their history, which is go to the Super Bowl this year. That's the conversation we're having.
2: I mean, have the Texans been to the Super Bowl?
1: Well, no. I mean, they've been around for 20 years.
2: I'm just throwing this out there. I mean, you know, I've watched their quarterback from Ohio State for a long time. He's not the most dependable. You know, neither is our quarterback. You know,
1: the Texans have made the playoffs three straight years. The Browns have played three playoff games this century.
2: I mean, I get it. I get where you're coming from. But at the same time, we're talking hypotheticals. We're not there yet. But I do think the Browns have a good chance. I'm gonna call you back mid season. If I'm not mistaken, I believe we play the Texans this year. I believe we play the Texans this year.
1: Jay, you just call Oliver halfway through the season and you tell him, hey, I'm the guy who said that Cleveland can win the Super Bowl this year. I got you. I appreciate the call, Jay. I'll remember this. You call me back. That's what I'm saying. You call me back and I'll remember this. If the Browns do, in fact, make that run to the Super Bowl for the first time, or are one of the top teams in the AFC. And I'll admit I'm wrong. See, I'm equal opportunity here. I believe when you're right, spike the football. None of this Barry Sanders crap, hand the ball to the ref. Spike the ball if you get something right. But at the same time, you got to own it when you're wrong. Be accountable when you're wrong. And if I'm wrong, I'll own it. I'll remember this. Chance in Alabama. Once in, who's the team that you think's being talked about the least among the contenders in the AFC?
3: All right, so I may have misunderstood the question. Thank you for taking the call, by the way. I thought it was not talked about enough, so I'm going to change my answer. I was going to say the Bills not talked about enough, but they are talked about. So I'm going to switch it up. I'm going to say
1: they're the betting favorite. They're the betting favorite, I think. Right? It's Buffalo and Baltimore that are the betting favorites right now. So yeah, it's right to move off that. They're being talked about plenty as being a contender. I don't think people are talking about the Texans. And did you just say Tampa? That's an interesting nomination.
3: Tampa. I'm going to go with Tampa. I think their receiving corps is great. I know they lost drawing a blank on his name.
1: Mike Evans, going to San Francisco.
3: Yes, sir. But,
1: Mike
3: Evans, I love the receiving.
1: San Francisco.
3: Yeah, I love their receiving corps. They got a good offensive line. I like Baker, man. I can't believe Cleveland let him go. It's insane to me. But, I'm going to go with Tampa, and I think they have a real shot. If they can get past L.A., you know, win their division, you know, get some home games, I think they're looking pretty good, man. And I think they got a legitimate shot. And as far as C.J. Stroud goes, he's not really crying, but saying he's held up his own. Yeah, you did your rookie year, but so what have you done for me lately? And that defense has carried that team,
1: I mean,
3: man.
1: Three straight playoff appearances for Houston. I mean, come on.
3: Yeah, because the defense has got him. I wish I would have looked up the stats. I wonder what his ranking is, Pro Football Focus, all that. He's not been great, man, other than his rookie year. He's just been average at best. He doesn't look like the same guy. I don't know what happened to him. It's like coach has figured out what to do with him. You know what I'm saying?
1: Would you take him over Bryce Young?
3: Yeah, I would take him over Bryce Young. And the only reason why is because of Bryce Young's size.
1: All right. Chance, appreciate
3: it. I like Bryce Young. I'm an Alabama fan, but, you know, he's just so small, man. He's just so damn small. It's hard to, you know, succeed in the NFL when you're that darn small.
1: Yeah, we'll see.
3: Time.
1: That's going to get answered as well. C.J. Stroud versus Bryce. Roll Tide. There he goes. Getting to the OKC San Antonio sound. Let's hear from the winning side first. Stephon Castle. This is a pretty bold statement. Going into Game 7, speaking pretty confidently. This is courtesy of the NBC telecast.
4: As a group, we all want this. It's right there in front of us. And, we feel like collectively that we're better than this team. And, we didn't want to let our fans down on our home court either. So coming out here with a chance to go back in OKC and play Game 7, I feel like that's all the motivation you need.
1: Do you buy, D-Day, that San Antonio is the better team here?
5: Well, they sure looked a lot better tonight. I think they have a better player.
1: I still think OKC is the better collective team. But they're deeper. Like, let's try to imagine what this team is if Jalen Williams is on it, for example. And the fact that he isn't, and they're still deeper than San Antonio is, says that they're the better team. But Victor Wembanyama is the best player. That, to me, is the separator. Victor Wembanyama, the equalizer, rather. Okay, Oklahoma City, you're deeper. You might be a better team. And more experienced. Won the finals last year. San Antonio has the best player. And roll the balls out. And there's the drama. There's the tension. There are the storylines. SGA was talking about the quality of playoff opponents he's run into. Denver in years past. Indiana in a 7-game finals. And he had some high praise about the San Antonio Spurs.
6: When I hear you say that, I mean, you guys obviously went through the ringer with a couple Game 7s last year, but do you feel like these Spurs, that they're the toughest challenge you guys have faced as a group so far?
7: I don't know. They're up there for sure. Indiana and Denver were pretty tough. taking us to Game 7, probably the common denominator with those groups. But they're a very tough team, really good team, especially this late in the season you're going to play teams of this caliber. It's no surprise. When you're on a playoff run, you run into teams that are very good, especially when you get this late, and however many games it takes.
1: one more from SGA, getting ready for Saturday's Game 7 on their home floor.
8: We talk so much about the other guys that are fighting through stuff, but how much mental and physical fatigue do you have, and how are you fighting through it?
9: Oh, I'm good. I'm ready to go. Biggest game of my career. Yep.
8: Is it the biggest game?
9: It's the next game, and if I lose, my season's over.
1: Why can't he... Is he allergic to saying an interesting syllable, D-Day? Have you ever heard SGA say something and you're like, wow, that was something? Because he said, well, these teams pushed us to seven. Thus, they're the toughest teams we faced. Is this the biggest game? It's the next one, and it could end our season. Now, I know PR departments encourage players to be this robotic and to be boring because there's no benefit to saying interesting things, especially when you are in a competitive sport and there's bulletin board material and all of that. But man, SGA, when people say he's the most boring superstar, most boring MVP, it's not just about his style of play, get to the elbow, push off, and hit a jumper. It's also this stuff, too. And his commercials suck. 310-840-4910 if you want in. Dylan is in Florida, and he has another nomination. See, I don't want to pigeonhole because, again, we have Chance, who was calling in wanting to talk about the Buffalo Bills or talk about the Tampa Bay Buccaneers. You're in Florida. Does that mean you're going the Bucs path or somewhere else in terms of talking about NFL contenders that you think aren't getting enough run, not getting enough attention? Oh, I forgot about the Jags, and I forgot about the Dolphins in that state.
10: No, my man. So, you know, Hello. We did really good last year. Obviously, we can continue to build on it. So, but that is the goal. That's the plan. You know, I'm a little worried about the running back situation. So, but, you know, hopefully Gladstone can work out a trade to, you know, get a little bit more power there.
1: How do you feel about Trevor's haircut?
10: So, well, I mean, it's fake, so it's all right. But whether he
1: is
10: does
1: that right?
10: or not, you know. So, it's fate.
1: It's fate. I thought you said it was fake. I'm like, whoa, I thought it was the schedule reveal.
5: No,
1: and he
5: it
1: cut
5: was
1: it off.
5: Fake.
10: Hey, long
1: oh,
10: hair,
1: it
10: short
1: was
10: hair,
1: fake?
10: I'm not looking. So, yeah, it was a fake video. He put a wig on.
1: Whoa! Wow! This is breaking news to me. I got fooled by the internet? Damn!
10: I guess.
1: Damn. So, Dylan, thanks so much. Thanks for clearing that up.
10: If we don't win the Super Bowl, he's got to cut it off.
1: All right. I agree. You probably should. D-Day. Whoa! How did we learn it was fake? Is it because after the fact he said, psych?
5: No, they posted a full video about it. About like him putting on the cap and doing the thing. I got fooled by it, too. I did a Sportsman about him cutting his hair. And then, you know, 8 hours later, they're like, here's this video of him clearly not cutting his hair. What do you think? We were going to make Trevor Lawrence cut his famous hair? And I was like, all right. Jacksonville 1, Denton 0. And now apparently Jacksonville 2, Denton and Josh 0.
1: Because my wife's told this story a number of times, I'll feel comfortable saying it in 300 markets across the country. My wife has said on more than one occasion in the hospital, a patient has said to her, she looks like Trevor Lawrence. More than one occasion.
5: How do you feel about that?
1: Do we need to revisit talking about male physique and talking about features? I don't know if we need to revisit that, but I love my wife. My wife is hot. All about it. 310-840-4910. Let's go to Bill He's in Canada. I was going to ban all Canadian calls until the Hurricanes Canadian series is over, just because I'm a huge diehard Canes fan. But I'm not going to do that because the Canes are up 3-1, and I feel sorry for my friends up north. Bill, where are you going on the NFL front in terms of teams that can contend that aren't getting talked
2: about?
1: Hey, Bill.
2: Hello.
1: Hey, Bill.
2: You hear me?
1: Yes, we hear you just fine.
2: It's Dale.
1: Welcome. Yeah, oh, Dale. Hi, Dale.
2: Dale, D-A-L-E, yeah.
1: Oh, but anyways, C-A, okay, Kale.
2: No, Dale, D-A-L-E.
1: Oh, that's
2: But anyways,
1: what I just said.
2: About Cleveland Browns, a few minutes ago, a fella came on. He thinks Cleveland's going to do something this year in the NFL. There's a reason why they call them the Factory of Sadness.
1: Yes, and I think we know why.
2: Right. Well, this year's not going to be any different. But also, I am not rooting for Montreal. I'm a big Toronto Maple Leafs fan.
1: Good.
2: And,
1: go Canes?
2: Yeah. I was going for Edmonton. They got knocked out. So, anyways, then I was going for Colorado. But anyway, yeah, go Canes. I don't want to see Vegas win.
1: Thank you. I appreciate that. I mean, we don't want to see Rich
2: Marner
1: holding
2: up the
1: Cup in
2: Toronto. I'd like to see Carolina, man. They've played tough every year, and they just fell short every year. I think it's their time.
1: I think so, too. I hope you're right, but I'm biased in that. Appreciate the call from Canada, whether it's Dale or Bill or Kale. I feel like this is Step Brothers, and we're in tuxedos, me and Oliver. I think we can figure out the whole Pan situation here. 310-840-4910. Which NFL contender do you believe is getting the least amount of attention or praise? 310-840-4910. We'll get to those calls. Also, we'll go from the least talked NFL contender, the least talked about NFL contender, to perhaps the most discussed next on Westwood One Sports Night.
0: The Vegas Golden Knights are in the Stanley Cup Final for the third time in their 9-year history. Will it be Carolina or Montreal that stands between a return to Sin City for Lord Stanley's Cup? Westwood One Sports.
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0: a lot of callers that won in, but only one caller claims he can address every topic we've done so far on the show in 30 seconds. That is John, who's listening way out in San Francisco. John, am I mischaracterizing you at all? Is it 30 seconds all you need? The clock doesn't start now. Is it 30 seconds, or do you need more time than that?
1: No, your screener said he's going to time me. So here we go, 30 seconds.
0: And I have the stopwatch in front of me. Hold one sec. I'll let you know when your time starts. John in San Francisco is going to give me his take on every topic we've discussed on the show so far in 30 seconds, and your time begins in 3, 2, 1.
1: All right, here we go. As much as I don't care about Travis Kelce or Taylor Swift, have at it, man. I think if that's what you want to talk about, you should talk about it. I don't have a dog in the race, but I do think that they're not talked about, but I would not bet against Patrick Mahomes and Andy Reid. I still think they're the best quarterback coach tandem in the NFL.
0: And time.
1: That's not 30 seconds.
0: You've fallen.
1: Come on.
0: You said 30 seconds. You said 30 seconds.
1: Let me finish. I promise I'll be less.
0: How many more topics are you going to talk about?
1: Let me finish. As I know you're a Knicks fan, and no disrespect to you, but I think
0: I am not a Knicks fan. I do not care about any NBA team. Not a Knicks fan.
1: Okay, I think the winner of the West comes out and wins the NBA championship. And as much as I despise the SEC, I'm a longtime USC Trojan fan, and the Irish can just pack it up and go home. They are the most annoying team. Thank you. Appreciate your time.
0: You're welcome. Work on your timing better next time. If you tell Oliver 30 seconds, it's got to be 30 seconds. It's generally how these things work in a bit.
2: You started his time, and he didn't even speak until 4 seconds. Like I timed it, you timed it, Oliver timed, like all three of us hand timed it, and he didn't speak
0: it's
2: until
0: like
2: 4 seconds into the 30 seconds.
0: It's like the combine. Are you saying I was being unfair because you shouldn't time it until the anthem actually begins? Like until you hear the performer say, "Oh, say," like.
2: No, I feel
0: you
2: like if
0: wait
2: you
0: till
2: come
0: the first
2: in
0: word comes out
2: talking about, well, I can do this all in 30 seconds, you should be ready, willing, and able to, when the timer says go, that you are then going.
0: Yeah. 30 seconds is plenty of time. It's twice as much as Rick Pitino needs. If you know, you know. 310-840-4910 if you want in. Question of the hour. Which NFL contender do you believe is getting the least amount of attention? So it's a team you believe, A, is an NFL contender, and B, isn't being talked about enough as such. Let's go to Eric, who's in Corpus Christi, Texas. Eric, please don't tell me you're about to say the Dallas Cowboys.
3: No, I'm going to tell you about the Cleveland Browns. I really do take
0: issue with... Oh, my God.
3: Settle down. I really do take issue with the way you've been talking about the Browns. They've got the new head coach. The defense is solid. The offense needs some work, but that's what the offense, that's what the new
0: Hold one second. For
3: coach,
0: those who haven't heard my stance yet on the Browns, and you're saying that this is me being a hater, I said they can be better. They can potentially compete in the AFC North. But me saying they can't make the Super Bowl this year means I'm being a hater, saying they can't do something they literally have never done in their history is something. They haven't even won two playoff games in the same year this century.
3: You need to settle down. I didn't say you were being a hater. I said I was taking issue with you. And I'm taking another issue real quickly. I'm taking a real quick issue with you because you say, oh, the Browns have never been to a Super Bowl in their entire life. Well, they have been to an NFL championship before. And if just what if we renamed the Super Bowl the Pencil Bowl? Well, then the Patriots, they've never been to the Pencil Bowl. So, yeah, I guess they suck because they never went.
0: Okay, so if I said, does it sound better to you if I said they haven't won a championship in 70 years? Does that sound better to you?
3: Well, I'm telling you that the way you present it is such a way that, yeah, I take issue with it, yeah.
0: I'm being more generous by saying you haven't won a Super Bowl because that's at least 60 years. You go back 70 to the last time the Browns won a championship. I was being nice.
3: The Browns have won an NFL championship. If we renamed it the Corpus Christi Bowl, no one's ever won that before.
0: It's an incredible thing. Thank you for the call. It's good to hear from you. Like, we just turned D-Day. We just turned the Super Bowl into the Beefo Brady's Bowl. That's what we did here. If we just renamed this game, you know, the Super Bowl.
2: He's kind of right, though. That's actually a hilarious point. I wouldn't call it the Pencil Bowl, but that is a hilarious point. And by the way, having not won a championship in 70 years is better than having not won one. Like, I don't know why he stuttered at that. You presented two options, and the not winning in 70 years is far better. Because at least you've won.
0: Are you saying, so your contention, D-Day, is that I'm being unfair to the Cleveland Browns?
2: I don't care about the Cleveland Browns. But I'm saying for this specific, would you have rather never won the championship, or you haven't won in 70 years. Yeah, I haven't won in 70 years, because at least I had a glory day, you know?
0: Another question we're asking. Game 7, Spurs, Thunder. Who wins? Full stop. Who wins the game? Who do you want to win as well? Are those answers the same? Brandon in Chicago, 310-840-4910. Brandon, what do you think?
4: Hey, what's good, Josh? Thanks for taking my comment.
0: You're welcome.
4: Real quick, I just wanted to say I'm going to be going to the Outlaw Tour this summer, man, in August. See that Willie Nelson and Avery Brothers.
0: I have been to the Outlaw Tour before. It is amazing. The Avett Brothers are my favorite band. Have you ever seen the Avett Brothers before?
4: No, actually, I haven't.
0: Well, feel free to give us a shout back. Especially, it'd be a great fit on Free For All Friday and tell us how the Avett Brothers are. Willie Nelson, it's an amazing thing to see, especially considering he's past 90 years old. So what do you got on the Western Conference Finals while we got you? Be sure to give us a shout back on and let us know what you thought of the Avetts.
4: For sure. Man, I think the Spurs coach made some good adjustments, man. He let Wemby actually put the ball on the floor, kind of took Hartenstein out of the game because he can't guard him off the dribble, and he's using those big guards to actually set some flare screens offensively. And then, they were real decisive with the ball. They kind of used that half second method of, either pass, dribble, or shoot, within a half second. And they didn't really live or die by the three. Once they started hitting threes, Dylan Harper, I thought, had an amazing game. He mixed up his game well, mid-range, going to the rim, and then, knocking down some threes.
0: Do you think it translates to Game 7? Do you think that is going to happen two nights from now? Who do you like?
4: Yeah, I think they will, man, because defensively, I think they did a good job on SGA, and then, they kind of just let Dort and Williams, shoot up their 1-for-9 threes and, let them die by the three, And so if they, take SGA and, guard them one-on-one, it's kind of like in football when, they say the quarterbacks, divide the field in half and then, go from there. So I think kind of like what the Spurs are doing defensively. And, they're playing really good aggressive defense like the Pacers did with Nembhard, guarding them 94 feet with Castle. I just think they got what it takes. And in my opinion, Mara would be, pretty high up on the draft board because you got to figure out how you're going to stop Wemby going forward now.
0: 80
4: you know, so.
0: For whom?
4: Yeah. I don't know if you heard
0: Okay, well,
4: Kendall
0: next
4: Gill.
0: Hour, by the way, on the college basketball front, next hour, I have post-NBA deadline players announcing they're coming back. My top 10 teams in college basketball. I spent way too much time on it, and it's coming up in a bit. We're up against it. Appreciate the call, Brandon. Enjoy the Avett Brothers and the Outlaw Tour. Excellent stuff from Brandon in Chicago. Love a good hoop breakdown. It's a great sport. In terms of just listening to basketball terminology, some of the expressions, just it sounds better. Kind of like the way you listen to certain accents, certain languages, and you're like, I don't know what you're saying, but that sounds good. Just sounds pleasant. I don't know. When I hear a New Zealand accent, I'm like, wow, that sounds nice. Trying to think what the inverse is of what doesn't sound as nice. Every time I hear a French person talk, it sounds like they're saying something dirty. Or a German speak, it sounds very aggressive. Just the type of language. I don't know. Not where I thought this segment was going to end. Lamar Jackson just met with the media, and he had interesting things to say. You'll hear him next.
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0: We believe in being accountable to you, the listener, which is why we're a member of the Canadian Broadcast Standards Council. As a member, we're committed to upholding the highest standards of broadcasting and adhering to specific codes of conduct. If you have a comment on what you've heard, contact us or visit the CBSC's website, cbsc.ca. We'll respond to your concerns and send you information on the council and its codes.
1: From the National Newsroom of the Canadian Press, I'm Rob Westgate. Statistics Canada will reveal this morning how ongoing tariffs and the start of the Iran war have affected the economy in the first quarter of the year.
2: Economists widely expect growth to come in at 1.5% annualized for the first quarter. That would be a bit of a rebound after a mild contraction in the final quarter of 2025. StatCan said last month the economy grew modestly in January and February, but its early estimate for March suggested momentum stalled. The agency said seasonal maintenance in the oil and gas sector weighed on the industry in March, even as the Middle East conflict sent global energy prices soaring. Michelle Zedkian, The Canadian Press.
1: A Swedish defense firm is offering Ottawa a chance to bring production facilities for its Marquee fighter jet to Canadian shores. Saab says if the Carney government decides to buy its Gripen E fighter jets to fill out the Royal Canadian Air Force's fleet, Canada could become a production and export site for the in-demand aircraft. Saab officials say Canada could be tapped for participation in a program that would see domestic production of the fighter jets destined for Ukraine's Air Force. A tax cut on certain foods is set to take effect in Manitoba after a late-night debate in the legislature.
3: Order, please.
4: After days of acrimonious debate, the NDP government's budget bill passed a final vote shortly after midnight. The bill eliminates the provincial sales tax on snacks, soft drinks, and prepared meals at grocery and convenience stores starting July 1st. The opposition Progressive Conservatives said the tax cut is small, about $100 a year for a family, and they wanted an income tax cut as well. The New Democrats said the Tory tactics threatened to delay the tax cut because the legislature is set to break for the summer on Monday. Steve Lambert, The Canadian Press, Winnipeg.
1: Toronto police say a 14-year-old girl whose disappearance sparked an intensive search has been found safe after nearly 2 weeks. Superintendent Don Bellinger says police used every resource they had to find Esther.
5: We have been painstakingly conducting video canvases. From video canvases, we move into search mode. Additional video located, we move into further search mode. It's a painstaking, long process, as you can appreciate. But that certainly contributed to us to getting to where we are today.
1: Police say the girl is on the autism spectrum and was found to be in good physical health. However, she was being assessed at a hospital. And finally, New Brunswick's energy regulator is giving the thumbs up to NB Power's application for a 500 megawatt power plant in the province's southeast. NB Power says it needs the proposed renewables integration grid security project to meet a sharp increase in demand by the year 2028. This is the Canadian Press. In sports, the Toronto Blue Jays moved to a game under 500 after a 2-1 win over Baltimore. Yohendrick Piñango drew a bases-loaded walk in the eighth inning to give Toronto the lead. Jeff Hoffman won in relief, and Louis Varland, well, he got the four final outs for his eighth save. Over to the NBA playoffs now, where Victor Wembanyama had 28 points, 10 rebounds, and 3 blocks as the San Antonio Spurs sent the Western Conference Final back to Oklahoma City for a Game 7, routing the Thunder 118-91, and that Game 7 goes Saturday night. Canada has a berth in the semifinal at the World Hockey Championship after a 4-0 victory over the United States. Host Switzerland beat Sweden 3-1 in one of the other quarterfinal games. Norway shut out Latvia 2-0, and Finland beat Czechia 4-1. Canada will play Finland on Saturday. And finally, sad news from Florida. Four-time Stanley Cup champion Claude Lemieux has died at the age of 60. Authorities there say he took his own life. From the Canadian Press, I'm Rob Westgate.
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0: Sports Night. 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
1: We'll get to Spurs 118, Thunder 91. A Game 7 in the Western Conference Finals coming up this weekend shortly. Lamar Jackson sound can wait as well, because rather than talk about the teams that are underhyped, whether you think the Cleveland Browns or the Houston Texans or the Jacksonville Jaguars are teams that can make some noise and aren't being talked about enough, let's talk about the team that is probably the most discussed team in the NFL this offseason. And that is the Kansas City Chiefs. Don't even know who a close second is unless you count Mike Vrabel, Diana Rossini conversation as being, air quote, New England Patriots talk. The Kansas City Chiefs continue to live in the headlines this offseason. The biggest headline being Patrick Mahomes' return to the practice field. Next week is going to mark the six-month anniversary that Mahomes tore his ACL and MCL. It's the first significant injury he's dealt with in his nine-year NFL career. Prior to this, what's the next closest thing? The turf toe he had that limited him in the playoffs one of the years that he won the Super Bowl? It was the first time he faced Philly that he had a big-time playoff run, and we're wondering, how did he do that with the turf toe? Now, the fact that he is out there practicing, it doesn't guarantee that he'll be ready for Monday Night Football to open the season, a game you could listen to on Westwood One Sports, against the Denver Broncos. After all, he is wearing a massive knee brace, and that is something that should concern you. But here was Patrick Mahomes today, and kind of going along the lines of don't make any assumptions, he was careful when speaking about his status for the season opener.
2: I mean, as a competitor, I want to be out there with my guys. But I know that's still a long ways away. And so all I can do is just execute the day and do whatever I can to be better that day. And so we've done that up until now. And we've kind of set these checkpoints and these goals of like where I want to be at. And I've gotten to those. And so now I've got to continue to do that.
1: So the Patrick Mahomes storyline, it's going to absorb some oxygen from the room. But there's plenty of oxygen there for Travis Kelce. Even though Travis Kelce's at Chiefs workouts, the headlines surrounding Kelce, far from Kansas City. The announcement came this week that Travis Kelce would have a minority stake in the Cleveland Guardians. He's entering his ownership era, if you will. This is a few days after he showed up courtside with Taylor Swift at Game 3 of the Eastern Conference Finals, chugged some beer, did it on the Jumbotron, wasn't able to fire his team up enough, though, in order to win a game in the Conference Finals. Speaking of his fiance, it's quite possible that might have been Travis Kelce and Taylor Swift's final public appearance before their big day. D-Day, need a ruling. Do we know the wedding date? That seems like something that should be known by everybody across the country. Whether it's June 13th or July 3rd, because I don't know what is real anymore, given you search something on AI and it can be a hallucination is now a popular term, AI hallucinations.
3: I don't know. Should we know?
1: Yeah. Mega famous. It's either a few weeks out or a month out. Like, this is the closest thing we've had to a royal wedding in America.
3: Yeah, but the royals do it up because they like to indulge in themselves. Not that Taylor Swift doesn't. She has a lot of music.
1: And Travis Kelce.
3: That is quite literally indulging in himself. I don't know. Does Travis Kelce have a history of indulging in himself outside of one weird dating show like 10 years ago?
1: Oh, I was going to cite the weird dating show. I don't know. I mean, his podcast. I mean,
3: I don't know. That's indulging in himself, though.
1: All right now.
3: It's a catchphrase.
1: I don't know. It's the closest thing we have to a royal wedding in that it's very performative, it matters to the culture, but largely isn't something that's actually really significant.
3: Yeah, they got, if they're not televising it, I don't know why the public would need to know. Because there have been celebrities that have televised it.
1: It'd be so great if it was televised. It'd be so great. I'd love it if Pat McAfee got an exclusive and he just shows up. It's like, yo.
3: I would not.
1: He's walking down the aisle. Or she is. Actually, I'm going to petition for our show to be the official broadcast partner. I don't know. Let's get to Travis's people.
3: I'm dying Travis to know is like, you know, menu.
1: All my Super Bowls have been broadcast by Westwood One. They do a pretty good job with live events. Let's get to the wedding. Do the play-by-play.

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1: Along the lines of don't make any assumptions, he was careful when speaking about his status for the season opener.
2: I mean, as a competitor, I want to be out there with my guys, but I know that's still a long ways away, and so all I can do is just execute the day and do whatever I can to be better that day. And so we've done that up until now, and we've kind of set these checkpoints and these goals of like where I want to be at, and I've gotten to those, and so now I've got to continue to do that.
1: So the Patrick Mahomes storyline, it's going to absorb some oxygen from the room. But there's plenty of oxygen there for Travis Kelce. Even though Travis Kelce's at Chiefs workouts, the headlines surrounding Kelce, far from Kansas City. The announcement came this week that Travis Kelce would have a minority stake in the Cleveland Guardians. He's entering his ownership era, if you will. This is a few days after he showed up courtside with Taylor Swift at Game 3 of the Eastern Conference Finals, chugged some beer, did it on the Jumbotron, wasn't able to fire his team up enough, though, in order to win a game in the Conference Finals. Speaking of his fiance, it's quite possible that might have been Travis Kelce and Taylor Swift's final public appearance before their big day. D-Day, need a ruling. Do we know the wedding date? That seems like something that should be known by everybody across the country. Whether it's June 13th or July 3rd, because I don't know what is real anymore, given you search something on AI and it can be a AI a hallucination is now a popular term. AI hallucinations.
3: I don't know. Should we know?
1: Yeah. Mega famous. It's either a few weeks out or a month out. Like, this is the closest thing we've had to a royal wedding in America.
3: Yeah, but the royals do it up because they like to indulge in themselves. Not that Taylor Swift doesn't. She has a lot of music.
1: And Travis Kelce.
3: That is quite literally indulging in himself. I don't just try. Does Travis Kelce have a history of indulging in himself outside of one weird dating show like 10 years ago?
1: Oh, I was going to cite the weird dating show. I don't know. I mean, his podcast. I mean,
3: I don't know. That's indulging in himself, though.
1: All right now.
3: It's a catchphrase.
1: I don't know. It's the closest thing we have to a royal wedding in that it's very performative, it matters to the culture, but largely isn't something that's actually really significant.
3: Yeah, if they're not televising it, I don't know why the public would need to know. Because there have been celebrities that have televised it.
1: It'd be so great if it was televised. It'd be so great. I'd love it if Pat McAfee got an exclusive and he just shows up. He's like, yo.
3: I would not.
1: He's walking down the aisle. Or she is. Actually, I'm going to petition for our show to be the official broadcast partner. I don't know. Let's get to Travis's people.
3: I'm dying
1: Travis
3: to know
1: is like,
3: them,
1: you know. All my Super Bowls have been broadcast by Westwood One. They do a pretty good job with live events. Let's get to the wedding. Do the play-by-play. I'm already telling management right now, if that happens, I'm the lead announcer. Okay? On this wedding. It's what I hope to be. Breaking it all down. I don't know. What is the proper way for us in the media sphere to cover this wedding, considering there's an obvious sports tie to this with Travis Kelce, and whether it's July

0: 3rd or June 13th. It's not exactly the middle of the most busy part of the sports calendar, if you will. Just throwing that out there.
1: We should take bets on the kind of suit that Travis Kelce wears. You know, like you can bet on Gatorade colors. Like, what are his groomsmen? What are their colors?
0: See, you're asking all the right questions, D-Day. And I'm glad you're so game for this, because I want to know the suit colors. I want to know what's on the menu. I want to know how many of his teammates make the cut. How many people on the 53-man roster are invited to the wedding?
1: Like, they have all the money in the world. So they quite literally have all the resources. If they want 200 people there, they can get 200 people there. If they want 1,000 people, they can get 1,000. If they want 50, I mean, that's kind of selfish, but it's your day, you know? It's your wedding.
0: Is Kenneth Walker invited?
1: No, he's far too new.
0: Chris Jones?
1: Definitely. Are you kidding me?
0: Nick Bolton?
1: Bolden, yeah.
0: George Karloftis?
1: Yeah, Big Carl. What are you talking about?
0: Harrison Butker?
1: Probably not.
0: Matt Araiza?
1: Is he on the Chiefs now?
0: I think he's been on the Chiefs for a while now.
1: Yeah. He might not get the invite either. It's bad publicity. She excels in the avoiding those kind of people. Fair or unfair?
0: There's never been a dull moment, is the point we're trying to make with the Chiefs offseason. Whether it's the Mahomes stuff, the Kelce Swift stuff, Trent McDuffie being traded right before free agency, adding Kenneth Walker, picking in the top 10 of the draft, first top 10 pick in nearly a decade. There has been some not so great. Rashee Rice?
1: Not invited.
0: Get an invite?
1: No. No, he's busy. When does his sentence end? That's the important question in relation to when the date of the wedding is. He might physically not be able to go.
0: Don't think I'm going to be able to make it, guys.
1: Hey, can we get this on circuit television in my establishment?
0: Mm-hmm. The Chiefs, they live in the headlines this offseason, the most talked about team in the NFL. There is a topic that matters greatly to this program that we have yet to talk about yet. And damn it, we're going to change that right now. It is game day. On the East Coast, game day for college baseball regionals. I love college baseball regionals. And D-Day, here's the fun of it. If you don't know the format, if you're out there don't know the format, you're talking about 16 regions, 4 teams apiece at the 16 regions on campus, and games all throughout the weekend. Double elimination, pod format. And the question I have for the floor here, which college baseball regional is the place to be in America this weekend? This is the part where I'll ask you to give me an answer, D-Day and Oliver, if you have thoughts on this, because there's considerations to this question. Location matters. For example, you want to go to Florida? You got Florida and Florida State that are hosting. Gainesville and Tallahassee, very different than going to Miami. Miami actually is in the Florida Gators regional. It could be just quality of competition, quality of play. If you want to see the best teams in the sport, it might not be the most competitive regional. You might go to the UCLA region. LA, great spot to hang. Or maybe you want to go to the 2 schools hosting in the state of Georgia. The Georgia Bulldogs, Georgia Tech. Top 2, top 3 teams in the country, national contenders. Considering it all, there are 3 regionals that just look incredible. Just look like a ton of fun. And let's start in the obvious place. D-Day, you tell me what is most appealing here. The Chapel Hill regional is going to be an absolute loony bin. The top seed Tar Heels, They're one of the best teams in the country. Top five team in America. More than capable of winning it all. The number two seed is the Tennessee Volunteers. We're at the top, you'll always be home sweet home to me. They won the College World Series just 2 years ago. The number three seed's my alma mater, East Carolina, a program with by far the most regional appearances in the country without a trip to Omaha. They're one of the best mid-major programs in the sport. Then you got number four seed VCU. That's less than their campus is less than a three-hour drive to Chapel Hill. All these schools are driving distance to Chapel Hill. So that crowd, those crowds are going to be super rowdy, and Chapel Hill a great place to hang. The number one choice, though, might be the Eugene Regional. Obviously, Oregon's the top seed. But how about their fiercest rival, Oregon State, being positioned as the number two seed in their bracket? We're talking about the Civil War in baseball in the NCAA tournament. And for good measure, as if that wasn't fun enough, D-Day, Washington State, another Pacific Northwest old Pac-12 foe, they're the number three seed in this bracket. So you got Oregon, Oregon State, Washington State, Yale is the four seed, all in Eugene. The storylines write themselves. Eugene's awesome. Maybe watching Animal House, where that movie was shot, at the University of Oregon. Maybe watching that for the first time in a long time influenced my decision this week. I'm a zit. Get it? But Oliver, you were telling me that you wouldn't go with either the Chapel Hill Regional or the Eugene Regional. You are with me that one of the top options as well is in Lincoln, Nebraska. Why?
2: I think it's the best option. I think it's going to be the most electric regional for multiple reasons. First of all, it's the first time since 2008 that Nebraska has hosted. Number two, it's probably the deepest regional. Ole Miss and Arizona State are very good programs. They could both very well make a run to Omaha. I actually think Ole Miss will. I don't think Nebraska's going to win it. That's just my personal opinion. And that fan base is going to be unbelievable. We saw how much they blew up when Nebraska basketball finally broke the curse.
0: Oh, yeah.
2: Nebraska baseball is a little bit different. They do have some history. They've been a good team in the Big Ten over the past few years, but this is the best team they've had since they won the – or had – I believe they were a national seed in 2020, or no, they were a two seed. I forget what regional, a couple years back.
0: Well,
2: but
0: also,
2: they're a very good team, and I think that's going to be the best regional.
0: Don't forget, obviously, that college baseball, the national championships are held in,
2: Omaha.
0: And I know Creighton's there, but with respect to Creighton, nobody's close to Big Red in the state of Nebraska. So the fact that they're hosting, that's a really cool thing and a great nomination. D-Day. Who, any of these regions where you would want to be hanging out this week watching baseball?
1: I'd love to hang out in Oregon. A lot of places I want to see in Oregon, so I'll pick there. I'll scout my tickets.
0: See,
1: I'll go to Cannon Beach, hang out.
0: You and me both. Let's go to Eugene. Get some Nike gear. Hang out. Have a great time. 310-840-4910. Ryan is in Ontario. Is this... See, I'm a Carolina Hurricanes fan. Do we not have Ryan anymore? Oh, we do have Ryan. Okay, Ryan. I am a Carolina Hurricanes fan. Are you a Canadiens guy? Or do you come in peace?
3: I'm a Dallas Stars fan. And Josh, thanks for taking my call. And Oliver, thanks for being a great producer. And Josh Graham and D-Day, you guys collab so well together.
0: Thanks, Ryan.
3: And I want to say Kyle Busch, first of all, like it's more than sports. So
0: okay.
3: That was a terrible thing, 41 years old.
0: Mm-hmm.
3: And also Claude Lemieux. Yeah. So and in Canada, we the hockey world, I put my hockey sticks outside. That's what we do. It's just more than hockey. And I know you're a Hurricanes fan, and tomorrow night, like, I'm just getting chills right now. So rest in peace, Claude Lemieux. Thanks for taking my call. And I just want to say that, and one more thing.
0: Yeah.
3: Josh and D-Day.
0: Uh-huh.
3: Yeah, you guys are amazing. So you guys collab well together.
0: Thank you.
3: Hang up the phone lines. And Greg from Michigan.
0: I appreciate the call. And I'll say this.
3: Yeah.
0: The Claude Lemieux news was surprising because, and I appreciate you giving us a shout and the nice words as well. It was surprising when he's out there lighting the torch for game three prior to Habs, Hurricanes, and then we get the tragic news. On the Kyle Busch front, the updates we get, it continues to be more and more tragic. Living in North Carolina, had a chance to interview Kyle Busch more than a half dozen times. Had this perception that, oh man, he's going to be a jerk. He was this villain 20 years ago. Couldn't be further from the truth. Tremendous to deal with, and a tremendous loss for NASCAR. As you put it well, some things are bigger than sports. Coming up, how Adam Silver finally caught a break. This is Westwood One Sports Night. Keep it tuned.
4: The Thunder beat the Spurs and lead the series 3-2. SGA and crew are a win away from punching their ticket to their second consecutive finals. Will they get it done tonight in San Antonio? Westwood One Sports.
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10: Now this update from the Canadian Press. Swedish defense firm Saab says if Ottawa chooses to buy its Gripen E fighter jets, Canada could end up building some of the aircraft that are destined for Ukraine's Air Force. The remarks were made at the CANSEC trade show in Ottawa as Canada continues to review its fighter jet purchasing options. A hereditary chief for one of the nations that are a part of the Cowichan tribe's decision says she has full confidence in a previous court ruling in their favor. It comes despite a Supreme Court of Canada decision out of New Brunswick that refused to hear a similar case, in which a BC Supreme Court ruled in August that Cowichan tribes have Aboriginal title over a portion of land along the Fraser River, and the government unjustifiably infringed on the nation's title when granting private titles to the region. The Manitoba government is facing potential legal action from Tesla because it decided to halt rebates for Tesla electric vehicles. Premier Wab Kanu told the legislature that the government received notice from Tesla Motors Canada that it intends to seek a judicial review of the decision. From the Canadian Press, I'm John Kennedy.
4: Asking the hard questions you want answers to. 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Is Westwood One Sports Night. Here's Josh Graham.
11: A question. Game 7. San Antonio, Oklahoma City. Who are you rooting for to win the game? Who actually wins it? 310-840-4910 if you want in. Love doing late night reactionary sports talk because we get the first crack at it. That means you get the first crack at telling us what you think's going to happen a couple of nights from now, because San Antonio wins 118-91 against the Oklahoma City Thunder. Spent way too much time today. Now that college basketball rosters are pretty close to being set, NBA deadline to pull your name from the draft has come and passed in the last 24 hours. So spent way too much time putting together a top 10 list for the college basketball season going into next year. What should probably be the top 10 in the preseason poll, barring anything crazy, these are the teams that should be viewed as the favorites to win in college basketball based on all the roster construction, the transfer portal, all of that. We'll get to it in about 15 minutes. But here's the big takeaway to have, a 1,000-foot view on the NBA. Spurs-Thunder going to a Game 7 is the best-case scenario for the NBA. This is the perfect medicine for the league that's had perhaps its worst, most chaotic regular season in history. Remember how the week started? The season started way back in October. A week or so into the year, Chauncey Billups, one of your head coaches, a legend, arrested, involved in illegal poker games like a sting. Terry Rozier, arrested as well. Terry Rozier, by the way, reportedly received a $1,000 bribe in a betting plot. We learned about that just this week, so there's still news coming out on that front. So that's how the season started. And then during the season, you have most of the conversation not being very positive about the state of things. The NBA regular season's too long, and players are sitting out too often, and you're talking about tanking procedures. By the way, it is funny that the tanking measures that were passed today, it happened the day of this monster game. So the NBA finding reasons to pull eyeballs away from its best product, or perhaps burying it by dropping it the day of the game like this. Those tanking procedures announced earlier today, and according to a breaking news report from Shams Charania. But rather than talk about all that muck, let's focus on the fact that the two best teams in the sport, the two best players in the league, are facing off in a do-or-die Game 7 Saturday night. How awesome is that? That is exactly what you want to see in the NBA. Spurs Thunder going set. It's the perfect setup for the NBA Finals. For one, the NBA, they're not going to have a six-day layoff before its next game. That's great. Pat McAfee can't do nearly as many primetime specials between now and then. But the NBA obviously wants to have the Knicks be competitive in this series. And don't you feel that the Knicks have a better shot at winning the title with OKC and San Antonio on shorter rest, with how physical the series has been, guys going down with injuries, J-Dub, Jalen Williams, re-aggravating the hamstring, Dylan Harper getting banged up, De'Aaron Fox. Those things, they pay dividends. They matter. Even though the injury headline of the NBA today, not related to the teams playing tonight, actually, the Knicks, a broken pinky finger for Mitchell Robinson. Don't know what his timeline's going to be with a broken pinky finger. Hopefully not something that keeps him out. But Knicks, Thunder, Knicks, Spurs, it becomes more interesting because this series has gotten longer and they have a shorter layoff. D-Day, do you think it makes a difference who New York faces? Does your thought on what happens in the finals change all that much? Do you think it's matchup oriented?
12: I mean, sure, definitely. I think matchups are going to play a huge factor, more so in how many games it goes, not who the winner is.
11: Which series do you think goes longer, hypothetically?
12: Hypothetically, San Antonio.
11: That would be a longer series.
12: That would be a longer series. I think that one goes six games.
11: Have you looked at the spread for Game 7 yet?
12: I have not, no.
11: I have not either. So, courtesy of our friends at DraftKings, we got Graham's Gamble, and we'll do a little bit later on. Let's try to guess what the spread is going to be. I think Oklahoma City is going to be favored by 4.5 points.
12: I think it's going to be shorter than that. Not much shorter than that, but I think it's going to be shorter than that, I would imagine. So they are at home. It is game seven. That crowd is insane. But I would go 3.5 because Victor Wembanyama and the Spurs have proven that they can win there.
11: All right. Let us know with great suspense who is actually favored. Oh, how about it? I won something. What do I win?
12: Well, you can play it.
11: More chips? I honestly, this has been a lot of fun tonight, breaking things down, but I'm having so much fun, I forgot I hadn't had dinner tonight. So I have some, I had a protein shake, and I have some chips here. You can even see it if you're watching on YouTube in the corner. I tried to hide it outside the screen, but I didn't push the tortilla chips far enough away on my set. So it's just sitting there in the corner. So that's my dinner tonight. Firing it up. Big time. That's how locked in yours truly was on, yes, game six, but also the Orioles losing to the Blue Jays. We don't need to talk about that, though. We don't. The question is the same. Who are you rooting for to win game seven? Who actually wins the game? 310-840-4910. We just told you. The folks out west, they have Oklahoma City as a 4.5 point favorite. The Spurs remain our pick, though. Because in a do-or-die game, I'm rolling with the team that has the best player on the court. And as we saw tonight, Victor Wembanyama, he's the best player on the court. Oh, SGA is the MVP, and they won the title. Oh, we get it. Your eyeballs aren't deceiving you. When you watch these two teams play basketball, Victor Wembanyama is the best player on the court. And tonight, he looked at that. In 28 minutes, he scores 28 points. SGA, 6 of 18 from the floor, he had 15. Second time in 3 games that he didn't score 20 points. Now, some of this, admittedly, is wishful thinking. We're talking about betting odds on things. When this show first started, it was around the time where I went all in on San Antonio. I think Linnell Willingham was with us on that. I bet San Antonio plus 1,400 to win the title at that point. Still have that ticket. So some of it is wishful thinking. But in all sincerity, a single do-or-die game, I think the Spurs win it on the road, just like they did in Game 1. So they're going to book in this series with road wins, and the reaction across the league is going to be, ah, this is Victor Wembanyama's league now. That's what this is. One of the reasons why Denton Day is the best producer in sports talk is because I'm looking at my notes right now, and we were just talking about some of the bad headlines the NBA's had during the year, and I just have a note that's on my screen here that reads Terry Math. D-Day, do you love some Terry Math? Were you a good math? Were you a math whiz kid in high school and in college?
12: Yeah, sure. I was good at important math, like discovering player statistics and averages based off of box scores. Don't come to me with calculus or none of that.
11: So here's the Terry math that you came up with. So he made $100K. He was paid $100K off this entire deal. Over the course of his 82-game season, his average game paycheck was $262K the year that this happened, the accusation 22-23 season. He made $21.5 million that year. So the bribe, 38% of the game check. See, what you're illustrating, D-Day, you hear people that lazily just say, oh, the proliferation of sports betting is just leading to more stories such as this. No, it's leading to guys getting caught, and the money is so great. And it, you need to illustrate it these ways, this way with hashtag Terry Math, that most athletes that are participating in major professional sports that can impact some of these results know the dumbest thing you could do is get involved in anything like this, because then the real money train you don't have access to anymore. Because if you get caught, and these sports books having more information now than ever, we'll catch you. They knew about the Rozier thing, sports books, the day it happened. They saw it clean as day. The NBA then chose not to do anything about it, allegedly. And that's why the Miami Heat are so mad that the NBA might have had this information and still allowed the Charlotte Hornets to trade Terry Rozier for a first-round draft pick, knowing that this guy had been involved in something like this and let him play, continue to play. Hashtag Terry Math. As promised, the 10 best college basketball teams. Rosters close to being set. I have those rankings. Next on Westwood One Sports Night.
4: The Super Bowl champion Seahawks. MVP Matthew Stafford's Rams. And Mike Vrabel's Patriots are all back on the field for OTAs. Football news is happening now, and no one covers it like your home of the NFL and Super Bowl 61. 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
1: Oliver, I'm not a great singer. Case in point, sang Rocky Top earlier this hour. But love singing karaoke. It's a good time. Did it at the Final Four in Indianapolis with our Westwood One sports team. Place called the Wild Beaver Saloon in downtown Indy. It was a good time. 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Not by Darius Rucker, contrary to popular belief. That song you were just playing, Santeria Sublime, sang that on Bourbon Street in New Orleans. I have one rule when it comes to karaoke, Oliver. Can't sing the same song twice. So that way when you hear a song like Santeria by Sublime, first thing your brain goes to is, oh, that moment. That moment in time. So, there you go. Karaoke, good time. One of these times, D-Day, we need to have a Westwood One sports night function, like a retreat, where you, me, Oliver, Linnell, we go out and we sing karaoke songs. Like, what would be your song of choice if you had to pick one?
2: Not a karaoke guy, so I'll let you have two. I'll double and pass it on to the next person.
1: That's no fun. Oliver, have you ever sang karaoke before? He's on the phone. 310-840-4910. He's been drowning in the phone calls. So rather than get Oliver's karaoke expertise...
3: Yes, I have.
1: Shared to 300 markets across the country. Yes, okay, Oliver, what did you sing?
3: This was probably middle of high school, so this was 7 years ago, but I think we hit 1,000 Years by Christina Perry was one of them for sure.
1: Excellent. Excellent pick. And you got to do the head movement, like Terry Crews
3: Years.
1: And White
3: No,
1: Chicks.
3: You're thinking of, that's by Carly Rae Jepsen. 1,000 Years by Christina Perry is like the...
1: super sad song. I was thinking 1,000 Miles, not Carly Rae Jepsen.
3: Or not by Carly Rae Jepsen, but I know what you mean, yes. I was
1: Vanessa Carlton.
3: We didn't do 1,000 Miles.
1: Vanessa Carlton. 1,000 Years? Why on earth would you sing that song? Super sad? Christina Perry? What?
3: It was greatness. I don't know.
1: All right.
3: Don't question my decisions at 16 years old, man. I was having a good time.
1: I want the audio of this. That's what I want. More than anything, it's time to rank the top 10 teams in college basketball because rosters are pretty close to set. The transfer portal is tamped down. The deadline for teams or pardon players to pull their name out of the NBA draft was last night. Some key players kept their name in. Some key players decided to go back to college. And that's affected this list. So this, frankly, should be what the top 10 looks like when the preseason poll comes out later this year. Top 10 teams of college basketball. Let's start with some honorable mentions. No Louisville, no Tennessee. Their entire starting fives have been transformed by the portal. That's generally hit or miss. You got to be careful with that. You want to have some continuity on your roster to be one of the 10 best teams in the country. Don't have Alabama there. Aiden Holloway, that situation's unclear. Greg Byrne, the AD, was speaking this week at SEC meeting, says there is a path for him to be back on the floor. They're just not ranked in the top 10. So with respect to those teams, they're not included in the top 10. Let's start with St. John's. Rick Pitino's Johnnies. Our number 10, top 10 college basketball rankings. This is a bet on Pitino. You ask a college basketball coach who the best coach in the country is, they're probably going to point to Pitino. He's your favorite basketball coach's favorite basketball coach. And this is a reaction to the deadline last night. The biggest headline might have been Tunde Yesenfu deciding to take his name out of the draft, leave Baylor, going into the portal to go to St. John's. According to Adam Zagoria, respected reporter in the Northeast, $6 million, Yesenfu, is set to make taking his name out of the NBA draft to play at St. John's. They have a nice blend of returners, some older international players as well, there at number 10. Number 9, the Texas Longhorns. Not only do they bring back 15-point-per-game scorer Matas Vojtitis. Nailed it. Vojtitis. Never get that name right. He was great for them this past year with Swain and with Mac, too. They had a lot of great players. They have a massive portal haul at Texas, highlighted by Isaiah Johnson, who comes in, I think, from Colorado. David Punch, big, big impact inside from TCU. Then you factor in, this team went to the Sweet 16 this past year. Sean Miller, he's its coach. And they have a five-star combo guard, too. It's a nice mix of talent. Texas, number 9. Number 8, Virginia. While there's so much turnover on rosters everywhere, Ryan Odom is steering heavy towards continuity. 4 of Virginia's top 6 scorers are back. 7 returners are expected in their rotation. That includes first-team All-ACC forward Tez DeRitter. This team likely has a talent ceiling, but don't forget, they were a top 10-ish team for much of last year. Don't sleep on the Hoos. Number 7, this might surprise you how low this team is, the UConn Huskies, the national runner-up this past year. The Huskies, they're going to be without their top 3 scorers from last year. Going to be without Alex Caravan and his culture that he sets. Without Solo Ball, who's taking a medical redshirt next season to recover from wrist surgery. That's a lot to replace for a Husky team that, if we're being honest about, they were really fortunate throughout the tournament to get to the title game, whether it be surviving Furman in round 1, close game against Michigan State in the Sweet 16, and obviously what happened against Duke. That miracle finish. They do have Braylon Mullins, who hit that shot back. Silas Demery returns too. Jaden Ross is back. Speaking of Duke, you get Duke transfer Nick Kaminya. He's a real factor as well going into his sophomore season. UConn in at number 7, having to replace too much. Number 6, the Arkansas Razorbacks. It would have been ideal if Malik Thomas returned last night, but they did get Billy Richmond to pull his name out of the draft. That's a nice alternative. It's hard not to love their additions. Jeremiah Wilkinson, a bucket at Georgia, now a Razorback. Cooper Bowser, who nearly knocked off UConn single-handedly at Furman, a monster, is now playing for John Calipari in Fayetteville. Jordan Smith, top 3, top 4 recruit in the country. 7-footer Mika Murinen, highly sought after, really skilled player. Arkansas, ton of dudes on this team. John Cal's team is for real. Let's go to number 5. Top 5 teams in the country ranking the best college basketball teams. The Arizona Wildcats. The Wildcats, one of college basketball's most dominant teams this past year, made it to the Final Four for the first time in 25 years. They lose Koa Pete, who they thought they might get back last night. That's a blow. But they do have Karchinkov back and Krivas back. Plus, they snag North Carolina's starting point guard and Derek Dixon and Caleb Holt. That's another one of those real-deal five-star guards who's going to be playing in Tucson. Arizona at 5. Number 4, this might also surprise you, the reigning champion Michigan Wolverines. They're not going anywhere. With Elliot Cadeau back, Trey McKinney back, they're going to be carrying the torch among the returning players. But the 2 transfer bigs that they've added, they're not Adi Mara. They're not Rhett Johnson. Plus, Teixeira and Burnett, their big culture losses. And Yaxel Lindeborg was the Big Ten Player of the Year. 5-star Brandon McCoy, that's going to help. And Dusty May, he did add some depth in the portal, but just don't see a dude that's going to be one of those national Player of the Year type of guys like Yaxel Lindeborg was. And like some of these top teams we're about to get to might have on their team. Number 3 in the rankings, the Illinois Fighting Illini. Even though the Illini made its first Final Four in 21 years, that looked like a team that was ahead of schedule with what Brad Underwood is going to be bringing back in Champaign. Essentially, all the foreign guys, you know the joke that Oliver made during the Final Four. Hey, I learned a lot about geography by just learning Illinois' roster. Well, all those international players, all of them, are returning. Mirkovic, the twins, Andre Stojakovic, Paige's son. Plus, they added a 15-point-per-game scorer from Providence in Stefan Vox. He's going to be replacing Keaton Wagler, a lottery pick. Number two, the Duke Blue Devils. The Blue Devils roster has everything. You want returning players. Caden Boozer, Caleb Foster back at point guard. They convinced two potential first-round draft picks in Dame Sarr and Pat Gamba to return to the team. Newcomers. Wisconsin's John Blackwell might be the best guard in the portal. Maybe the greatest Duke portal signing ever. And they also, by the way, signed the number one high school recruiting class, too. So there's a lot to love on the Blue Devils roster. And then number one, it's the Florida Gators. It's absurd how loaded this Gators team is, especially if championship team star Denzel Aberdeen gets his waiver. They need to get a waiver from the NCAA for him to be available. With Aberdeen, remember, Florida won it all in 2024. Then he goes to Kentucky, and now he's back with Florida again. But they still have so many guys from that title team and a team last year that was the number one seed in the NCAA tournament that are returning. Houck, Chinalu, Alex Condon, all back for this year's run. Plus Boogie Fland is back for a second season in Gainesville. So there you have it. Florida, the number one team in the country. Those are your top 10 teams in college basketball. October, early November, it can't get here soon enough. Make sure if you haven't already, you are subscribed to the podcast. Search Westwood One Sports Night, Apple Podcasts, and on Spotify, the YouTube channel. This is how you can watch the show in addition to listening to it. What a concept. Westwood One Sports Night, and also on my X feed at Josh Graham Show, is where we're streaming the show live right now. So however and wherever you're listening or watching, we greatly appreciate that. We do have bets to hand out during the last hour of the show. We call that Graham's Gambling. But prior to getting there, this might sound like a crazy question to ask for a series that's going seven games. But low-key, has the Spurs-Thunder series secretly, quietly, actually been bad? That's next on Westwood One Sports Night.
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8: From the National Newsroom of the Canadian Press, I'm Rob Westgate. Statistics Canada will reveal this morning how ongoing tariffs and the start of the Iran war affected the economy in the first quarter of the year. The agency's initial estimates suggest the economy rebounded somewhat after a mild contraction in the final quarter of 2025. Stats Can estimated that last month the economy grew at an annualized pace of 1.7% in Q1, while a Reuters poll of economists expect growth was a bit below that mark at 1.5% annualized. Prosecutors are expected to withdraw more than a dozen murder charges against Kenneth Law today.
9: Law is accused of selling deadly substances online to people at risk of self-harm, some of whom went on to take their own lives. He was scheduled to stand trial last month on 14 counts each of first-degree murder and aiding suicide. However, Law's lawyer indicated last month that the murder charges would be withdrawn and his client would plead guilty to the lesser charges. Police have said Law allegedly ran several websites that were used to sell and ship sodium nitrite and other items that can be used for self-harm. Diana Mussina, The Canadian Press.
8: Health Minister Marjorie Michel is defending the decision to restrict travel from three African countries after the World Health Organization said it recommends against any such measures. Michel says Canada, the U.S., and Mexico need to align measures because of the upcoming FIFA World Cup.
10: People are traveling a lot during FIFA, and even if Canada still remains low risk, but we are taking all the precautionary measures.
8: Canada will pause some immigration and travel applications for 90 days and require 21-day self-isolation periods for recent travelers from the Democratic Republic of Congo, Uganda, and South Sudan. Victim impact statements were read in an Abbotsford courtroom after three men were convicted in a double murder case. Family members of Arnold and Joanne DeJong described the lasting emotional toll of the 2022 home invasion killings. The couple's youngest daughter, Heather Hoagland, said outside court yesterday she doubted whether the men regretted the murders.
11: It's very frustrating to see, even in this impact statement, that there doesn't seem to be any remorse for their actions.
8: The suspects were found guilty this month of the first-degree murders, which carries a mandatory life sentence. And finally, actor John Reardon is returning to City TV's Hudson and Rex after fan backlash over his dismissal last season. Viewers say they feel vindicated over the decision, while experts say it's a testament to the power of vocal fan bases. Retired teacher Larry Newton says his daughter Lauren texted him with the news that John is coming back.
12: My daughter sent me the text saying that Hudson and Rex is back with the original cast, but which is good for everybody. I know my grandson's going to be very pleased with that.
8: Reardon says he was dismissed after receiving treatment for tonsil cancer despite being cleared to return. This is the Canadian Press. In sports, the NBA's Western Conference Final looks to be going the distance. San Antonio rolled to a 118-91 win over Oklahoma City. That means the Thunder will host Game 7 Saturday night, with a winner playing New York in the NBA Finals after the Knicks beat Cleveland for the East title. The Toronto Blue Jays, meantime, are off to a good start in their four-game series at Baltimore. Andrés Giménez hit a solo homer off of former teammate Chris Bassett in the 2-1 win over the Orioles. Toronto has now won seven of its last nine games. The Montreal Canadiens, however, are in must-win mode, starting with Game 5 Friday night in Carolina. The Hurricanes won two straight games in Montreal and can win the NHL's Eastern Conference crown on home ice. The Vegas Golden Knights, they'll be playing the series winner in the Stanley Cup final. And finally, shocking news, four-time Stanley Cup champion Claude Lemieux is dead. He was 60 years old. Authorities in Florida say he took his own life. From the Canadian Press, I'm Rob Westgate.
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13: This is the First at 5. Good morning. I'm Mark Douglas.
14: And I'm Luke Schultz, filling in for Christine Clark. Good morning. Here's what's making news right now.
13: The region of Waterloo was looking at ways to conserve water with the summer months around the corner, and the water capacity issue in the Mannheim service area still sounding the alarms.
14: There's going to be a watch party at the Odd this Sunday as your Kitchener Rangers skate to win the Memorial Cup.
15: Make that three Kitchener Rangers who have been to three Memorial Cups. Sam O'Reilly, Jared Woolley, and one more veteran of more than 2,000 OHL games.
13: And we hope you're planning to be outdoors this weekend because the weather looks great. Your full forecast coming right up.
16: We will soon find out who the Rangers face in a Memorial Cup final this weekend. It's Chicoutimi against Everett tonight. Plus the Jays beat Baltimore. Sports at 15.
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14: It's time now for Rogers Xfinity Internet traffic and weather together on the ones, and we say good morning to Asher Roth.
13: Hey, good morning, Luke. Good morning, Mark. Happy Friday. This report brought to you by Mr. Lube. So pretty quiet drive so far on the major highways. We do have reports still of construction on the westbound 401 west of Guelph Line towards Highway 6 South. At last check, two left lanes were blocked. I'm only seeing a minor slowdown just as you approach the Puslinch area right now, but it is not too bad at all. We've seen it much worse. We'll see if this lingers into the morning commute at all, but I'm guessing it should clear soon. Eastbound 401, moving up to speed from Woodstock right through Cambridge out to Puslinch, Milton, and the GTA. Area highways are all looking good, including the 78 both ways.

0: coming through for the afternoon. Also, northwesterly wind between 20 to 30 kilometers per hour. Gusts could be upwards of 50 at times today. And then tonight, much cooler with a low of 7. Your high for today is 23.
1: Right now, it's still 8 degrees, a nice clear sky around the region.
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1: The region of Waterloo is reviewing ways to save water as the capacity issue continues to loom this summer.
2: And with the heat around the corner, 570's Josh Piercy joins us with the latest on the ongoing problem.
5: With water on top of mind and the days getting warmer, the region of Waterloo has decided to update their water savings policies. Its recommendations, built by a working group that council directed staff to put together, expansions for programs that help identify leaks and lower water use. That's instead of measures that would be more costly and restrictive. In all, the region's investing $170,000 into programs that review and audit water usage in homes and industrial buildings. Staff also recommended a review of the region's water conservation bylaw to see if gradual restrictions on outdoor water use are needed before a ban is introduced. Staff asking council to allocate $400,000 from next year's budget to help with those efforts. I'm Josh Piercy.
1: The Kitchener Rangers have been certainly thrilling their fans throughout the whole Memorial Cup.
6: The man on the goal! The Rangers grab the lead!
1: And when they skate to be Canadian champions this Sunday in Kelowna, BC, their fans will be able to cheer them on from the odd right here at home. The city of Kitchener has announced a watch party for Sunday for the final of the Memorial Cup. It will be free with a voluntary cash or food donation to the Food Bank of Waterloo Region accepted at the doors. Puck drop for the final still set for 7 p.m. Kitchener time, but the city says that is subject to timing adjustments from the CHL. Now, which team the Kitchener Rangers will play on Sunday for the championship has yet to be determined. 570 News Radio will, of course, still have the game live Sunday evening.
2: 570 News Time is 5:04. While your Kitchener Rangers boast plenty of championship experience as they prepare to take the ice for that Memorial Cup championship game on Sunday, and as 570's Mike Farwell reports from Kelowna, not all of that championship experience is on the ice.
7: Dan Liebold started his career as a hockey trainer in 1992, joining the Sudbury Wolves before coming to Kitchener 3 years later. That makes this the third Memorial Cup for Liebold, after Kitchener hosted in 2008 and traveled to Quebec in 2003. Liebold says coming to Kelowna this year brought its own unique challenges compared to that trip in 03.
8: We had to put it all on a plane. So now you're worried about weight and getting everything in. The night before we left, I know I was pretty nervous. I don't think I slept very much, just making sure that we had everything we needed to be out here, because things can go sideways in a hurry. We're loaded for bear out here.
7: In 2003, Liebold says he filled a 20-foot truck with everything that wasn't screwed to the floor at the Kitchener Memorial Auditorium, including 12 stationary bikes. You'll hear the Rangers in the Memorial Cup final on Sunday night, starting at 6:30 on 570 News Radio. I'm Mike Farwell.
1: Well, is there such a thing as a perfect weekend? We're about to find out. Mother Nature certainly aiming for one, with sunshine and very comfortable daytime highs expected for Saturday and Sunday. 570's meteorologist Carl Lamb says don't be fooled by a potentially wet afternoon today.
0: Whatever you have planned this weekend, if it involves you being outside, go for it. You just need the sunscreen, because we'll have plenty of sunshine for Saturday and Sunday. I have us both days getting into the low 20s. Winds are not going to be all that intense, so really comfortable conditions this weekend across the region.
1: Sunshine set to continue into the start of June as well, with daytime highs into the 20s throughout your work week.
2: Well, 570 News Time is 5:06. Federal officials say this year's wildfire season may be less severe than recent record-breaking years, but large parts of Canada still face an elevated risk. The Emergency Management Minister says hot and dry weather means governments must stay prepared for fast-moving fires and evacuations. The highest danger zones are currently in British Columbia and the Northwest Territories, with Ontario and Quebec expected to face increased risk next month. Now, officials say more than 1,300 fires have already burned about 180 square kilometers nationwide this year.
1: 570 News Time, 5:07. A rocket test ended in an explosion on a launch pad in Florida overnight. ABC's Sophie Flay has the details.
9: A massive fireball erupting, lighting up the night sky over Cape Canaveral, Florida. A Blue Origin rocket exploding on the launch pad. Blue Origin founder Jeff Bezos says all personnel are safe. No one was on board. The company says the rocket experienced an anomaly during an engine test for the massive 320-foot-tall New Glenn rocket.
1: Now that rocket is key to Blue Origin's contract with NASA to eventually carry lunar landers for the Artemis and

0: moon base programs.
1: Now, the Mark Carney government says it cannot overturn a CRTC decision tripling streamers' contributions towards Canadian content.
2: The broadcast regulator said last week large online streaming services must contribute 15% of their Canadian revenues to Canadian content. That's drawn criticism from a group that represents U.S. streamers like Amazon and Netflix. Even the U.S. ambassador to Canada weighed in. The conservatives want the liberals to reject that increase, but the government says it doesn't have that legal authority. The Broadcasting Act only allows Cabinet to set aside CRTC decisions if they involve broadcast licenses. Jason White, The Canadian Press.
0: This is All News Mornings on 570 News Radio. A big home run for local accessibility projects. One in Cambridge, the city of Cambridge, celebrating a $500,000 donation from the Lyle Hallman Foundation for the Kin 1 baseball diamond at Kinsman Stadium in Riverside Park. This is a $3 million site set to be player-ready by next spring, and it will be ready for all players, touting a fully accessible parking lot, hard surface pathways, and seating that will allow barrier-free movement throughout the whole diamond.
1: Well, coming up in just 60 seconds, we'll have a check of the gas prices. What's it looking like at the pump? 570 News time is 5:09.
3: What's up? 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
0: 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Another drop overnight. Roger McKnight of M-Pro predicted gas was going down by 3 cents overnight, so now you're looking at $1.70.9 as the price to beat for regular gas in the region this morning. Traffic and weather together on the ones coming up next. 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
1: It's time now for Rogers Xfinity Internet traffic and weather together on the ones. Some problems around the sixes. What's going on out there, Asher Roth?
12: Well, Luke, the construction continues on the westbound 401 as you approach Highway 6 South. This report brought to you by Kitchener Utilities. You're going to find the two left lanes blocked on that portion of the westbound 401. Starts west of Guelph Line. It wraps up once you hit Highway 6 South. However, it is starting to fill in through there as the construction lingers into your morning commute. So just be patient. You'll get through there just fine. It's just probably a few minutes of delays, if that. No problems to report if you're headed eastbound on the 401 towards the Greater Toronto Area. Highway 78 looks good both ways through the Wilmot area. No problems to report on Highway 85 to or from St. Jacobs. The expressway looking great in both directions. So is Highway 8 to and from the 401. And if you're headed to or from Guelph, no problems to report right now. On Highway 7, it is moving up to speed. City streets also problem-free at this time. 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Now the latest from 570 meteorologist Carl Lamb.
4: While it's mostly sunny today with temperatures up to 23, we could have an isolated shower moving through for the afternoon, and northwesterly winds will be around 20 to 30 kilometers per hour. Gusts could be up to 50 and possibly even stronger than that too in the afternoon and evening, down to a low of 7 tonight. Then for tomorrow, it's sunny, a little bit cooler, with a high of 20 degrees and a northeasterly wind. Your high for today is 23.
1: And right now you have clear skies. We're starting pretty chilly. We're at 7 degrees.
0: If you want to become the Scripps National Spelling Champion, it's not enough to know how to spell. You've got to be fast.
13: It went down to the wire at the Scripps National Spelling Bee Thursday. A tie between Shree Parikh and Ishan Gupta forced a lightning round spell-off. Both given 90 seconds to spell as many words as possible. And 14-year-old Shree put his lips into overdrive.
14: Paraglin.
15: Paraglin.
14: Homeland.
15: H-O-M-E-L-Y-N.
13: Motoring through.
14: Chikungunya.
15: C-H-I-K-U-N-G-U-N-Y-A.
13: Correctly spelling 32 words, beating Ishan's 25.
14: You are the 2000.
13: Crowned by Scripps the best speller in the English language. Dave Packer, ABC News.
0: We'll be right back with a recap of our top stories this morning and then Simon Bennett on sports. 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
0: A clear sky, 8 degrees from the boardwalk in Kitchener. Good morning. I'm Mark Douglas.
1: And I'm Luke Schultz, filling in for Christine Clark. Here's what's making news right now. Well, the region of Waterloo has decided to update their water saving policies with expansions for programs that help identify leaks and lower water use.
0: Kitchener Rangers fans are invited to a watch party at the Odds Sunday night to cheer on the East Avenue Blue in their championship final at the Memorial Cup. Coming up after sports, Canada's health minister defending the new policy about Ebola restrictions with so many travelers expected for the World Cup. News time, 5:15, time for sports, and from Sportsnet Radio, Simon Bennett.
20: Well, the Kitchener Rangers have been waiting to see who they face in a Memorial Cup final. The answer is coming tonight. It's Chicoutimi against Everett in the semis. The Silvertips beat the Sags during the round robin. One of Everett's stars, Landon DuPont, is questionable with an undisclosed injury. That's at 9 tonight. The Rangers against the winner for the Cup on Sunday. The Montreal Canadiens have a comeback in them, down 3-1 against Carolina in the Eastern Conference final. Remember, they erased a 3-1 lead against Toronto 5 years ago. Six players left from that team. Game 5 in Raleigh, 8 o'clock. On Sportsnet and CBC. The NHL announced if it wraps tonight, the Stanley Cup final will start next Tuesday, June 2nd. If Montreal extends, it'll be Thursday. NBA and that Thunder Spurs series is going the full 7 games. A bounce back from Victor Wembanyama, whose point total had already surpassed that of Game 5 before halftime. He had 28. San Antonio with a 20-0 run in the third quarter to put away the Game 6 win, 119-91. Game 7 of the Western Conference final tomorrow in OKC. Making 3 straight wins for the Blue Jays, facing old friend Chris Bassett in Baltimore. Andres Jimenez took him deep, but it was a bases-loaded walk in the 8th inning that put Toronto up for good in the 2-1 victory. They can get back to 500 tonight on a bullpen day, 7 o'clock on 570 News Radio and Sportsnet 1. The Kitchener Panthers falling at home 7-5 to London last night. Their busy week continues tonight at Chatham-Kent. And, of course, stunning news yesterday, the death of Claude Lemieux just days after he brought out the torch at Bell Center. 4 Stanley Cups with 3 teams, Montreal, Jersey, and Colorado. Claude Lemieux was 60 years old. From the Sports Center, I'm Simon Bennett.
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0: 570 News Time, 518. Canada's health minister is defending the decision to restrict travel from three African countries, even though the World Health Organization said it recommends against any such measures. Marjorie Michel says Canada, the U.S., and Mexico need to align measures because of the upcoming FIFA World Cup.
24: People are traveling a lot during FIFA, and even if Canada still remains low risk, but we are taking all the precautionary measures.
0: Canada will pause some immigration and travel applications for 90 days and require a 21-day self-isolation period for recent travelers from the Democratic Republic of Congo, Uganda, and from South Sudan. Some tickets to the FIFA World Cup in the U.S. are now going for as much as $33,000 each. ESPN investigative reporter TJ Quinn explains what's driving those prices so high.
25: It's supply and demand, that simple. You've got a very small supply and you've got extraordinary demand. For the World Cup, the world's most popular sport, once every 4 years, these stadiums only hold about 80,000.
0: Fans were so outraged over the high prices of tickets that FIFA said it would make some $60 tickets available to every match. New York City Mayor Zoran Mamdani announcing that 1,000 tickets would be available to city residents for $50 each. Ticket prices are getting so much attention that attorneys general in two U.S. states have issued subpoenas to FIFA as part of an investigation into the pricing practices. Traffic and weather together on the ones coming up next. This is 570 News Radio.
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0: 570 News Time, 521. Time for Rogers Xfinity Internet traffic and weather together on the ones. Good morning, Asher Roth, and how's it looking out there right now?
12: Well, Mark, good morning to you. We still have this one delay on the westbound 401 as you approach the Puslinch area. This report is brought to you by Total Homeworks. So two left lanes remain blocked westbound on the 401 west of Guelph Line towards Highway 6 South. Just the single right lane is getting through. So it's particularly slow as you make your way just past First Line towards Watson. It does get better once you get past Watson and head into Waterloo Region. No problems once you get through there and then headed out towards Woodstock and beyond. It is a problem-free drive. Same if you're headed eastbound. No issues, no construction, no slowdowns to report at this time. Same goes for area highways. If you're taking Highway 8 from the 401 towards the expressway, it is moving up to speed. The expressway looks great both ways. No problems on the 85, the 78, Highway 7, all moving up to speed. And no issues at this time to report on city streets. Just some ongoing construction, including in Kitchener. There's a portion of West Mount with a lane reduced at Queens Boulevard. That is due to some work on the Ion. So expect delays through there once rush hour hits. But right now it's looking pretty good. If you spot any issues, give us a hands-free call at Star 401. 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Now the latest from 570 meteorologist Carl Lamb.
4: Lots of sunshine for today with temperatures getting up to 23, but there is that northwesterly wind around 20 to 30 kilometers per hour. Gusts could be upwards of 50 to even 60, and we could have an isolated shower this afternoon as that cold front drops through. We're down to 7 for tonight. Tomorrow, cooler and sunny with a high of 20 degrees, and then for Sunday, it's also sunny and 21. Your high for today is 23.
0: And right now, we still have that nice clear sky. Sun is coming up. It's 7 degrees now. Coming up at 5:30, the latest on how the region of Waterloo is dealing with the water capacity issue, expanding some programs that help identify leaks and lower water use. We'll have more on the details about the city of Kitchener hosting a watch party at the Odd this Sunday evening for the Kitchener Rangers Championship game at the Memorial Cup. All that and more coming up. 570 News Time, 524.
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0: And there was the Blue Jays kicking off a seven-game road trip with a nail-biting win in Baltimore last night. 570's Alain Quevillon has the recap.
9: It was a 1-1 ball game from the fourth to the eighth, and then the Jays found themselves with the bases loaded and Yohendrick Piñango at the dish.
10: Outside, ball four, and another challenge from Rutschman.
11: Call the ball, the catcher challenging.
10: And this one is a ball as well.
11: Call confirmed, Baltimore is out of challenges.
10: So Rutschman goes 0-for-2 in the at-bat. The Orioles are out of challenges. It's ball four, and the Blue Jays have the lead.
9: He didn't catch it. Orioles catcher Adley Rutschman with two failed ABS challenge attempts in that at-bat. The last one ended up being on the eventual game-winning run on that walk to Piñango. Louis Varland recorded his eighth save, working 1 1/3. Jays with a 2-1 win. They're now one game back of a .500 record and are winners of 7 of their last 9. I'm Alain Quevillon.
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31: Tech gains helped lift Canada's main stock index yesterday. Toronto's S&P TSX was up 105 points to 34,517. In New York, the Dow nudged higher by 24 points. The Nasdaq surged by 242. In Tokyo this morning, the Nikkei soared by 1,600 points. The Hang Seng in Hong Kong gained 176. Our dollar is trading at 72.43 US. Foreign Affairs Minister Anita Anand will meet today with her Chinese counterpart. Wang Yi's visit is China's first to Canada in a decade. Trade and global security are expected to be front and center. Prime Minister Mark Carney is back in Ottawa. He was in New York City yesterday to pitch Canada as a prime investment spot. Carney also met reps from big-name firms, including J.P. Morgan Chase. And StatCan will drop first-quarter GDP numbers today. Early signs show the economy rebounded after a slight dip late last year. Momentum stalled in March, due in part to rising energy prices amid the conflict in Iran. From the Canadian Press Business Desk, I'm Aaron Sousa.
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5: Well, hello, hello, good morning. It is Friday, May the 29th. I'm Luke Schultz.
3: And I'm Mark Douglas. Good morning. Here's what's making news right now.
5: The water's still top of mind for the region of Waterloo, considering ways to save you money on your water bill and keep precious water from going to waste.
3: The big game for your Kitchener Rangers is only two sleeps away. For those looking to watch the Blue Shirts in action, there are some options with a watch party set for the odd on Sunday.
6: Water's still front of mind for the region of Waterloo, who are considering ways to save.
7: The plane that flew the Kitchener Rangers to Kelowna had more than just the players on board. It also carried everything the team would need off the ice.
5: Do you have any weekend plans? It looks like your forecast will be cooperating. A whole lot of sunshine on the way. Your latest weather update coming up.
8: It's Everett and Chicoutimi tonight for the right to face Kitchener in the Memorial Cup Final. The Jays beat the Orioles and the Spurs force a Game 7 with the Thunder. Sports at 45.
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3: Time for Rogers Xfinity Internet traffic and weather together on the ones. What's happening out there right now, Asher Roth?
9: Lots of delays on the westbound 401, Mark, as you make your way towards Post Lynch. This report brought to you by Colonial Acres on Victoria. We continue to track this road work west of Guelph Line towards Highway 6 South. Two left lanes still blocked, so you're forced into that right lane. It has been getting slower and slower over the last 20 minutes or so. I'm guessing this will wrap up soon. In fact, we are starting to see the delays make their way back east, which typically means they are picking up the pylons. We, of course, don't have a live look at this with camera views. However, we will continue to monitor this because it should be done soon, logically, but with construction crews, you just never know, do you? Eastbound on the 401, problem-free from Woodstock through Cambridge, Post Lynch, Milton, out to the GTA. And if you're traveling into town using the 78, it's looking great. Eastbound through Wilmot into Kitchener at this time. The expressway, great both ways right now. No problems on Highway 7. And if you're coming in from St. Jacobs, the 85 is moving up to speed. Gold markets are at record highs. 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Now the latest from 570 meteorologist Carl Lamb.
10: Lots of sunshine today across Cambridge, Kitchener, and Waterloo. Temperatures up to 23 degrees. During the afternoon, there could be an isolated shower that kind of pops on through, and the northwesterly winds will start to kick up too. Around 20 to 30 kilometers per hour sustained, but gusts up to about 50, even 60 kilometers per hour. That cold front drops through and we're down to 7 for tonight. Your high for today is 23.
5: And right now you're starting off a bit chilly. Clear skies up to 7 degrees.
3: Another check of traffic and weather together on the ones is coming up in less than 10 minutes. 570 News time, 5:33.
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5: Well, just in time for the warmer weather, the region of Waterloo is looking to update their water-saving policies in the face of ongoing capacity issues. They'll be investing a sizable sum into programs that review usage in homes and industrial spaces.
3: The 570's Josh Piercy has more.
6: As they continue to deal with the water capacity issue in the Manheim service area, the region's looking to invest in programs that help them conserve water where they can. A committee on Thursday saw the approval of funding to go towards programs that monitor and audit water use in homes, businesses, and industrial buildings. More than $150,000 is what the region's investing into those programs, with staff noting that looking ahead, they need further investment into reviewing and updating conservation bylaws. The current conservation bylaw comes into effect this weekend from the end of May to the start of September, limiting when folks can use water during the summer months. While with the current water constraint in place, staff aren't yet recommending a watering ban, they are urging staff to have one at the ready. I'm Josh Piercy.
5: Well, 570 News time is 5:34. You've been feeling the excitement of your Kitchener Rangers for the Memorial Cup so far.
12: Rebound, they score! O'Reilly bangs it home!
5: Well, Farwell certainly has, and now you can cheer on the Blue Shirts at the Odd this Sunday when they skate to be the champions of Canada. The city of Kitchener has announced a watch party at the Kitchener Memorial Auditorium for that big final. The puck drop is set for 7 o'clock. Now, the city does have warned that the start is actually subject to timing by the CHL. That watch party will be general admission, and it will be free, but you are asked to bring a donation of cash or non-perishable food for the Food Bank of Waterloo Region. And, of course, you can't make that watch party. You can catch the game live right here on 570 News Radio on Sunday night.
3: And just imagine going to three Memorial Cups and spending more than 2,000 games in the Ontario Hockey League without ever scoring a goal. 570's Mike Farwell tells us about the Kitchener Ranger, who does most of his work anonymously, and that's just fine by him.
7: He gets to the rink before the team arrives and is always the last to leave. But Dan Liebold wouldn't have it any other way. The Rangers' head trainer and equipment manager has been quietly plying his trade now for almost 35 years and more than 2,000 OHL games.
13: It's almost actually hard to believe that it's that many games. So I guess if it's hard to believe, then it must be some fun along the way. And to put it into perspective, Joe Birch, our chief operating officer, my second year in Kitchener, he was a sixth-round draft pick. So I saw him come in as a 16-year-old, and now he's my boss. So I hope I treated him well when he was a player.
7: Liebold scoffs at any suggestion of retirement as he prepares for his third Memorial Cup with the Rangers on Sunday. You'll hear all the action on 570 News Radio, starting with the pregame at 6:30. I'm Mike Farwell.
5: Well, 570 News time is 5:36. Here's some good news for you as well. If you're a golfer, a gardener, outdoor athlete, maybe you just like to take a walk every once in a while, you're in for a treat this weekend with sunshine taking over on Saturday and Sunday. Today does start a bit cooler, though. We have the potential for some isolated showers as well. Here's 570's meteorologist Carl Lamb on what's ahead for this afternoon.
10: So we've got sunshine for today, temperatures up into the low 20s for most areas across the region. But as we go into the later afternoon, we could have a line of rain showers trying to sneak through, and then the winds are going to fire up too. Those gusts today could be upwards of 50 to 60 kilometers per hour.
5: Yeah, but keep in mind, this weekend's looking good. Carl's still calling for a high of 20 degrees. Tomorrow will be up to 21 on Sunday.
3: A dangerous mishap overnight on a Florida launch pad has destroyed a massive rocket. Space company Blue Origin was doing a test fire of its new Glenn rocket when something went wrong. Video of the test shows the rocket on the pad and then a huge fireball. ABC's Sophie Flay has the story.
14: The explosion is turning night into day, sending a massive shockwave rippling through the air. The sound of the explosion taking nearly a minute to reach the camera. Before the explosion, two towers could be seen, one on either side of the rocket, to protect it from lightning. But now, only one tower remains.
3: In a statement, Blue Origin says the rocket experienced an anomaly during the hot fire test. Blue Origin founder Jeff Bezos posting on socials, all personnel are accounted for and safe, and it's too early to know the root cause, but they're already working to find it.
5: Meanwhile, Ottawa's fighter jet review could open the door for Canada to help build warplanes for Ukraine. The Swedish defense company Saab says Canada could become a production and export site for the Gripen fighter jets if the federal government chooses its aircraft over the U.S.-made F-35. Now, Saab's executive Andreas Karp says some Canadian-built Gripens could ultimately be delivered to Ukraine under a European support program.
15: The drone war, which is terrible, that is in this stage of the war. The fighters should, Ukraine had more modern fighters, I think the war could have looked differently right now. But it's also about deterrence, to have a threshold. A country should have a threshold so no one even dares to start thinking about invading.
5: The comments come some days after Ottawa announced negotiations with Saab to purchase Global Eye surveillance aircraft.
3: It's a big step forward for Cambridge in funding its $3 million accessible baseball diamond in Riverside Park. The city of Cambridge is welcoming a $500,000 donation from the Lyle Hallman Foundation for the Ken 1 baseball diamond at Kinsmen Stadium. The site will be fully accessible, meaning hard surface pathways, barrier-free seating, and more. It's set to be ready for athletes next spring.
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5: 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Roger McKnight of Enpro predicted gas prices to drop 3 cents at midnight, as high as $1.70.9 per liter. Traffic and weather next.
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9: All right, thank you very much, Mark. Still looking at these issues on the westbound 401 in the Puss Lynch area. This report is brought to you by BDO. So two left lanes still blocked from west of Guelph Line towards Highway 6 South. It gets better once you reach Watson. We continue to wait for them to pick up those pylons. Should be happening soon if it isn't already. In fact, I continue to see those delays push their way back towards First Line. So we shall see when this wraps up. But for now, still a pretty slow drive as you make your way towards the Waterloo region. Eastbound on the 401, problem free right now from Woodstock right through Cambridge out to the Greater Toronto area. There wasn't any overnight work through that area, and things continue to look pretty good right now. If you're headed into town on Highway 85 coming from St. Jacobs, Elmira, no issues right now on Highway 85 southbound onto the expressway, which is looking great both ways. If you're headed to Guelph, starting to see a little bit of volume approaching Wellington Road 32. And if you're taking Highway 8, it is looking great in both directions to and from the 401 at this time. If you spot any issues, including in town, give us a hands-free call at Star 401. 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And now the latest from 570 meteorologist Carl Lamb.
10: There's sunshine today across the region, but we do have also the chance for an afternoon shower that just passes through and a gusty northwest wind develops, gusts up to 50 to 60 kilometers per hour possible. And again, 23 for the high today, down to a low of 7 tonight. And then for tomorrow, just cooler, but still sunny with that northeasterly wind with a high of 20 and a low of 6 degrees on Saturday night. Your high for today is 23.
3: Right now, a clear sky, 7 degrees.
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4: Well, chillier start for your Friday morning. A clear sky out there. We're up to 7 degrees. From the Boardwalk in Kitchener, good morning. I'm Luke Schultz.
5: And I'm Mark Douglas. Good morning. Here's what's making news right now. The region of Waterloo looking to top up on water conservation as we head into the hot summer months. An investment of $170,000 to programs to do just that, with an eye on home and industrial water usage.
4: Meanwhile, Kitchener Rangers fans are invited to pack the awe to support the Blue Shirts in their quest for the Memorial Cup, while also supporting their local food bank. East Avenue will be welcoming fans this Sunday for a free watch party while accepting donations of food and cash for those in need. Right now, it's time for a look at sports from Sportsnet Radio. Here's Simon Bennett.
6: Well, of course, we already know the Kitchener Rangers are in the Memorial Cup final. That big TBA to be filled. The QMJHL champs from Chicoutimi facing the WHL champions from Everett tonight in the semis. The Silvertips took their meeting during the round robin. That goes at 9 tonight. The Rangers get the winner Sunday. And that game, of course, right here on 570 News Radio. The Carolina Hurricanes can reach the Stanley Cup final for the first time in 20 years tonight. It will be loud in Raleigh. But one stat Montreal fans will like. They're 7-3 on the road in these playoffs. Can they solve the Hurricanes? It's an 8 o'clock start in Sportsnet and CBC for Game 5. Here's how you face elimination. Win by 27 to stay alive. That's what San Antonio did to force a Game 7 of the NBA's Western Conference Finals. Victor Wembanyama, 28 points, 10 boards. Their defense did a job on Shai Gilgeous-Alexander, holding him to 15 on 6 of 18 shooting. The Spurs with the win, 118-91. The Thunder will host Game 7 tomorrow. The Blue Jays have won 3 straight and 6 of 8. A tight 2-1 win in Baltimore. The go-ahead run of the bases loaded walk by Anthony Nunez to Yohendrick Piniango in the 8th to put Toronto on top. Great outing for Patrick Corbin to help get them there, while Andres Jimenez went deep off XJ Chris Bassitt. The series continues tonight. 570 News Radio and Sportsnet 1 have first pitch at 7 o'clock. It was a loss at Jack Couch Park for the Kitchener Panthers. 7-5 to London. They're at Chatham-Kent tonight. And of course, there was the sudden death of Claude Lemieux, a four-time Stanley Cup champion, including in Jersey, where he won the Conn Smythe Trophy. He was just 60 years old. From the Sports Center, I'm Simon Bennett.
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4: Hey, you're listening to All News Mornings on 570 News Radio. Well, negotiators for both the United States and Iran now believe they have a draft of a deal that could lead to the reopening of the Strait of Hormuz. Under the terms of the Memorandum of Understanding, Iran would fully reopen the strait over 60 days, and the United States would pull back its blockade of Iran in synchronized steps. Here's ABC's News Chief, White House Correspondent Mary Bruce.
10: This tentative deal says nothing of what happens to Iran's nuclear program, of course, the central issue in this conflict. And of course, it comes after weeks of whiplash and back and forth discussions about deals that never actually came to be.
4: Meanwhile, China's foreign minister is in Ottawa today for the first diplomatic mission to this country in a decade. Wang Yi is set to meet with Foreign Affairs Minister Anita Anand and Prime Minister Mark Carney as part of the three-day trip. Carney visited Beijing in January and met with President Xi Jinping. The two countries have reached a preliminary trade deal after years of tensions. 570 News time is 5:49. Well, as the Ebola outbreak in Central Africa continues to grow, world leaders are responding by either closing borders or issuing travel bans. But one leader is calling for peace to focus on fighting the virus instead of political enemies. ABC's Kira Phillips has more.
11: The head of the World Health Organization is calling for a ceasefire in the Democratic Republic of the Congo, saying it would save lives. Cases of the deadly Ebola virus continue to spread across the war-torn region, making it difficult for health workers to provide care. And the CDC now says that there are about 1,200 suspected and confirmed cases of Ebola and more than 250 suspected deaths. The new cases spreading in the southeastern part of the DRC, which borders Rwanda and Burundi.
4: Still to come on 570 News Radio, we have the latest look at your drive, including continued westbound 401 delays heading through the 6 as Asher Roth is standing by. This is 570 News Radio.
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18: Hey, good morning to you, Luke. This report brought to you by The Roof Man. So, yeah, we still have delays on the westbound 401 as you make your way through the Campbellville area west of Guelph Line towards Highway 6 South. The two left lanes are still blocked. It is because of lingering construction from the overnight, which well, typically is done by now, but looks like the crews are still trying to get some work done before the end of the work week. So it's getting slower and slower through this stretch. It should be gone soon. If you want to avoid these delays, you can get off the westbound 401 at Guelph Line, go down to Campbell Avenue, and you can take that west. It becomes Campbellville Road, of course. Take that onto the Gore. Or you can just make your way up Highway 6 through Morriston to the westbound 401, which is looking good right now. But as more drivers do that, it usually fills in. So we shall see how drivers make the adjustments as long as this construction lingers into the morning rush. No issues on the eastbound 401 at this time. If you're headed to the region using Highway 8, it is moving up to speed both westbound and headed eastbound towards the 401. No issues on the 78 either direction through Wilmot. The expressway looks great both directions. And if you're headed to Guelph on Highway 7, it's a problem-free drive right now through Breslau and into the Guelph area. No issues if you're headed westbound either. Most people know the Roof Man for roofing, but they also specialize in siding, soffit, fascia, eaves troughs, and full exterior upgrades. Get a free quote at roofman.com. Now the latest from 570 meteorologist Carl Lamb.
19: It'll be sunshine for us today across the region until we get into the afternoon. We could have a passing shower or two as that cold front starts to approach and the winds start to pick up too. Gusts out of the northwest could be up to 50 to 60 kilometers per hour. So 23 is the high, dropping down to 7 for tonight. And then for tomorrow, sunshine and 20 degrees, but back down to 6 on Saturday night. Then for Sunday, another really nice day, sunshine and 21. Your high for today is 23.
4: And right now we're getting a little bit of sunshine out there. It's a clear sky, 7 degrees. Coming up at 6 o'clock, the latest from the Middle East with word the U.S. and Iran have reached a tentative agreement to open the Strait of Hormuz and start nuclear talks. Just one problem, though. President Trump hasn't signed off just yet. 570 News time is 5:54.
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4: 570 News Time is 5:55. While the Blue Jays injury list remains lengthy, but there continues to be progress rather than setbacks, 570's Alain Cavillon has more.
24: The starting rotation for the Jays continues to inch closer and closer to being what it was projected to be at the start of the season. Dylan Cease, who was placed on the 15-day IL on Monday with a hamstring strain, could throw a bullpen session this weekend. Shane Bieber is still on track with his rehab assignment with Dunedin. And Mad Max, Max Scherzer, set to make a start with AAA Buffalo on Sunday. And according to Sportsnet's Arden Zwelling, Joe Mantiply, who was put on the 15-day IL on May 19th with left knee inflammation, he's set to undergo arthroscopic surgery. His return timeline now unknown, but it's not a season-ending procedure. I'm Alain Cavillon.
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4: 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We say good morning to Chris McCusker.
30: Good morning. Earnings in from Costco after the bell, which showed higher than expected profit in its latest quarter. Now, the company's membership renewal rate stands at 89.7%. That was slightly higher than expected. And it sold a record-breaking volume of goods in its fiscal third quarter. Now, it's also seeing unprecedented demand for its gas, with many using the gas station for the very first time. Total revenue worked out to $70.5 billion. That, too, was above expectations. Right now, shares in Costco down by 0.4%. Now, U.S. futures moving higher with the S&P and the NASDAQ starting the day at records. S&P futures right now higher by 8. NASDAQ futures up 25. Dow futures higher by 106. The U.S. and Iran do have a tentative deal in place, but it still needs the president's sign-off. It would extend a ceasefire by 60 days and would start talks around Iran's nuclear program. On Bay Street, the TSX will try for a second straight winning day. Gold futures on the plus side this morning up $28, $4,561. Oil is lower again today and on track for a losing week, down $1.57 to $87.33. It's down by about $7 since the close last Friday. And then our loonie is lower by 13 one-hundredths, 72.42 cents U.S., ahead of the release of GDP data later this morning. At the Business Center, I'm Chris McCusker.
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2: This is Friday, May 29th. Good morning. I'm Mark Douglas.
4: And I'm Luke Schultz, filling in for Christine Clark. Good morning. Here's what's making news right now.
5: On water conservation, top of mind for the region of Waterloo, a water capacity issue still sounding alarms in the hot summer months just around the corner.
2: Kitchener Rangers fans, you're invited to a watch party at the Odd this Sunday evening as the Blue Shirts skate for the championship at the Memorial Cup.
6: He's a man that does his work anonymously, but without him, the Kitchener Rangers just wouldn't be the same team.
7: It appears a tentative deal has been reached between the U.S. and Iran to open the Strait of Hormuz, but President Trump hasn't said if he endorses it. Iran isn't commenting.
8: Shakunimi and Everett battle tonight to decide who will face the Rangers in the Memorial Cup final. The Jays squeak by Baltimore, and the NBA's West Final will go the distance. Sports at 15.
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4: It's time now for Rogers Xfinity Internet traffic and weather together on the ones. Some westbound 401 woes out there. Asher, what's going on?
18: Yeah, it continues, Luke. This update brought to you by Mr. Lube. And yeah, it's been the story of the morning so far. Two left lanes blocked on the westbound 401 west of Guelph Line towards Highway 6 South. I speculated that they may be close to clearing it, but still not the case. Very slow as you make your way through First Line towards the Watson Overpass. So pack your patience. You may want to take an alternate like Campbellville Road, which is looking good, headed westbound towards Highway 6. And Highway 6 also looks good northbound towards the 401. So that's probably your option, unless you want to get stuck in these delays. Eastbound 401 looking great, though. There was no road work reported through the region overnight, and it continues to look pretty good right now. If you're headed into town on the 78, it is moving up to speed through Wilmot, Mannheim, right onto the expressway, which is looking great in both directions. Highway 8 looks good to and from the 401. And if you're headed to Guelph this morning, no problems to report as of yet on Highway 7. If you spot a problem, give us a call hands-free at Star 401. 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
2: 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Another good one, another drop. Roger McKnight of M-Pro predicted a 3-cent fall in the price of gas overnight. You're looking at $1.70.9 as the price you want to beat or get this morning for regular gas in the region. Traffic and weather together on the ones coming up next. 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
13: Time now for Rogers Xfinity Internet. Traffic and weather together on the ones. Some sunshine out there and maybe improvement on the roadways. What's going on, Asher Roth?
14: Yeah, you love to see it, Luke. This report brought to you by Premier Equipment, especially the sunshine, but we'll take the wrap-up of the construction on the westbound 401 in the Campbellville area as well. So it does look like they've finally picked up those pylons west of Guelph Line, as we are no longer seeing delays through the area. We don't have confirmation yet from MTO, but just based on how it looks right now, it certainly looks as though they have wrapped up for the day. So that's always good news. No issues to report on the eastbound 401 from Woodstock through the region out towards the GTA. It does start to slow, though, as you make your way towards Mavis in the Express in Mississauga, also slow through Dixie and the Collectors, and then of course it fills in as you make your way closer to Toronto. If you're traveling on the 7-8 this morning, it's looking great both directions. Through the Wilmot area, the expressway moving up to speed. It is starting to slow on eastbound Highway 7 as you approach Shunt Station Road. If you're headed towards Guelph, just give yourself a little bit of a reprieve there. Give yourself some extra time. No problems headed westbound. And the 85 looks great in both directions at this time. 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And now with the forecast, meteorologist Carl Lamb.
15: While it's mostly sunny today with temperatures up to 23, we could have an isolated shower moving through for the afternoon, and northwesterly winds will be around 20 to 30 kilometers per hour. Gusts could be up to 50 and possibly even stronger than that too in the afternoon and evening.

0: Down to a low of 7 tonight. Then for tomorrow, it's sunny, a little bit cooler, with a high of 20 degrees and a northeasterly wind. Your high for today is 23.
1: And right now, a decent sunshine out there, actually. We're up to 7 degrees.
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2: Look at that sunshine with all that blue sky, 7 degrees right now. From the boardwalk in Kitchener, good morning, I'm Mark Douglas.
1: And I'm Luke Schultz. Good morning, here's what's making news right now. With the region's ongoing water capacity issues, the next strategy is to focus on conservation. The region has committed funding to go towards programs that monitor and audit water use in homes, businesses, and industrial buildings.
2: And regional staff are also recommending a review of the region's water conservation bylaws to see if a kind of gradual restriction on outdoor water use could be needed before an outright ban is introduced. Kitchener Rangers fans are invited to a free watch party at the Odd for the Rangers championship game at the Memorial Cup Sunday night. Please bring a donation to the food bank. And coming up after sports, what happened on the launch pad in Florida? A Blue Origin test rocket has exploded. Five 570 News Time, 6:15, time for sports. From Sportsnet Radio, it's Simon Bennett.
7: Well, with the Kitchener Rangers waiting, the other slot in the Memorial Cup final will be filled this evening. It's Everett against Chicoutimi in the semifinal in Kelowna. The Q champ facing the WHL champion. The status of one of the Silvertip's top players up in the air, Landon DuPont, a last-minute scratch the other night. So that's at 9 o'clock. The winner gets Kitchener for the Cup on Sunday. The Carolina Hurricanes on a dominant run in the Eastern Conference Final. They can finish Montreal tonight. If you're looking for Canadians positives, they did come back from 3-1 down against Toronto with a handful of guys still left from that team in 2021. Plus, Martin St. Louis did it three times as a player. It's not over. 8 o'clock on Sportsnet and CBC. The NBA's Western Conference Finals are going 7. San Antonio smashed Oklahoma City 118-91 to take it the distance. Huge night for Victor Wembanyama. 28 points, 10 rebounds, a 20-0 Spurs run, saw the Thunder not score for over 7 minutes. So Game 7 to decide who faces the Knicks in the finals will be tomorrow. Another win for the Blue Jays, who opened their 7-game road trip with a 2-1 win in Baltimore. Orioles starter Chris Bassett facing his old club. His only blemish, and Andrés Giménez home run. Toronto took the lead for good on an 8th-inning bases-loaded walk. They go with a bullpen game tonight, 7 o'clock on 570 News Radio and Sportsnet 1. And of course, the hockey world stunned by the death of Claude Lemieux. Gone at 60. Police just outside West Palm Beach, Florida, responded to an apparent suicide at a furniture showroom. Oh, my, his family. 4 Stanley Cups in his time with Montreal, New Jersey, and Colorado. From the Sports Center, I'm Simon Bennett.
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2: 570 News Time, 6:18. An overnight mishap on a launch pad in Florida has destroyed a massive Blue Origin rocket. The space company was doing a test fire of its New Glenn rocket when something went wrong. Video of the test shows the rocket there on the pad, and then it's engulfed in a huge fireball. In a statement, Blue Origin says the rocket experienced an anomaly during a hot fire test. Blue Origin founder Jeff Bezos saying on socials, all personnel are accounted for and safe. No one's hurt. He says it's too early to know the root cause of the explosion, but they're working to find out what happened. Canada's health minister is defending Ottawa's decision to restrict travel from three African countries. The remarks come as the World Health Organization recommends against such measures in the Ebola outbreak. Marjorie Michel says Canada, the U.S., and Mexico need to align their measures ahead of the upcoming FIFA World Cup, even though the threat of worldwide spread of Ebola is considered low risk. Canada will be pausing some immigration and travel applications for 90 days and require a 21-day self-isolation period for recent travelers from the Democratic Republic of Congo, Uganda, and South Sudan. Kenneth Law, the former chef and accused poison seller linked to dozens of deaths around the world, is set to appear in court today, but the murder charges against him are likely going to be dropped.
13: The 60-year-old Newmarket man has agreed to plead guilty to 14 counts of aiding suicide instead of facing first-degree murder charges related to the deaths in this country. He is set to enter that plea today. Law is accused of selling lethal substances to more than 1,000 people who were at risk of self-harm. He allegedly used online services to send packages around the world. More than 100 of those people later went on to take their own lives. Today's plea to lesser charges comes after some other countries announced they would not seek extradition, meaning Law will not face penalties in those international cases. A letter to victims' families from officials in the UK obtained by Sky News says officials there believe Law should be sentenced to the full extent of his offending in Canada. Law is also linked to cases in Italy, Australia, New Zealand, and the US. I'm Sophia Favaroutsos.
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14: On May 19th at approximately 2 a.m., police responded to a report of a home invasion in the area of Angle Rock Drive and Nutcracker Street. Through the investigation, it was determined that four unknown masked males entered a residence, stole items, and then fled the area in a vehicle. The residents, who were home at the time, were not injured. The investigation is ongoing. 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
2: 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Time for Rogers Xfinity Internet traffic and weather together on the ones. And keeping an eye on the highways for us this morning, it's Asher Roth.
17: Well, this report's brought to you by BDO Debt Solutions, and the highways are looking pretty good right now, Mark, especially now that that construction's cleared on the westbound 401 west of Guelph Line. It was really slowing things down over the past hour or so, but they've cleared it, and it's looking pretty good right now. If you're taking Highway 6 either direction, north and south of the 401, it is looking pretty good right now. Highway 7-8 moving up to speed both ways through Wilmot. The expressway looking great both ways. Highway 85 problem free if you're coming in from the St. Jacobs area. And if you're headed eastbound on Highway 7 towards Guelph, just a minor slowdown approaching Shawnee Station Road. Not too bad approaching Wellington Road 32. Those are spots that typically fill in once the sun starts to rise, so we'll keep an eye on it for you, of course. And no issues to report right now on city streets. 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Now the latest from 570 meteorologist Carl Lamb.
0: Lots of sunshine for today with temperatures getting up to 23, but there is that northwesterly wind around 20 to 30 kilometers per hour. Gusts could be upwards of 50 to even 60, and we could have an isolated shower this afternoon as that cold front drops through. We're down to 7 for tonight. Tomorrow, cooler and sunny with a high of 20 degrees, and then for Sunday, it's also sunny and 21. Your high for today is 23.
2: Right now, blue sky, sunshine, 7 degrees. Coming up at 6:30, water conservation is the next phase of the water region of Waterloo's plan to deal with the water capacity shortage. Funding is being moved into programs to watch over the water use of homes, businesses, and industrial buildings. And you'll hear the details of a Kitchener Rangers watch party set to go at the odd this Sunday night for the championship game of the Memorial Cup. All that and more coming up in the next half hour. 570 News Time, 6:23.
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2: Well, they rolled out the gold carpet in Toronto for this year's Women in Entertainment Canada Awards. From City News, Melissa Nicovoli was there.
22: Canadian entertainer Lily Singh was among those being honored at the lavish event.
23: And I have spent a lot of my career trying to fight for equity, and it's always feels really nice to be honored and to be recognized because it's not easy work. It's very hard work.
22: Singh received the Equity in Entertainment Award for her work in supporting the advancement of girls and women by using storytelling to spotlight underrepresented voices and challenge social norms.
2: Other attendees include actress Andrea Martin and the author of the Heated Rivalry series, Rachel Reed. In 60 seconds, it's Chris McCusker in the Market Minute. This is 570 News Radio.
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2: 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Over to Mike Apple now at the 570 News Radio Business Center. In for Mike today, it's Chris McCusker. Good morning, Chris.
27: Good morning. U.S. futures on track for more gains today and likely more records. The U.S. and Iran apparently have a tentative deal, but it still needs the president's signature. It would extend the ceasefire by 60 days and discuss the future of Tehran's nuclear program. The U.S. Treasury Secretary reiterated that Donald Trump has three red lines. Opening the Strait of Hormuz, Iran surrendering its highly enriched uranium, and ending its nuclear program. The conflict is now into a fourth month. Now, all U.S. markets did close at records yesterday, and all are on track for fresh records today. Dow futures up 69, S&P futures higher by 5, NASDAQ futures higher by 10. The TSX trying for a second winning day and maybe eking out a winning week. Gold futures right now higher by $26 to $4,558. Oil is pulling back on the headlines around Iran. Right now down $1.47 to $87.43. It is on track for a losing week. And then the Canadian dollar right now is down by 12 one-hundredths, 72.43 cents U.S. ahead of GDP data this morning. Now, there is an expectation that strong household spending will help fuel economic growth in Q1, even as weak fixed investment and declining net exports keep a lid on overall activity. Most economists are expecting that we will see growth after a contraction in Q4 of last year. At the Business Center, I'm Chris McCusker.
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3: Well, good morning. It is Friday, May the 29th. I'm Luke Schultz filling in for Christine Clark.
1: And I'm Mark Douglas. Good morning. Here's what's making news this hour.
4: The region of Waterloo looking at ways they conserve water with summer months around the corner and the water capacity issue in the Manheim service area still sounding alarms.
5: Well, the odd will be packed once again with the Rangers faithful this weekend. A free watch party set for the home team as the Blue Shirts look to claim the Memorial Cup on Sunday in Kelowna.
6: Make that three Kitchener Rangers who have been to three Memorial Cups. Sam O'Reilly, Jared Woolley, and one more veteran of more than 2,000 OHL games.
7: There's word the U.S. and Iran have a tentative agreement to open the Strait of Hormuz and start nuclear talks, although President Trump hasn't signed off just yet.
8: Everett and Chicoutimi battle tonight to decide who will face Kitchener in the Memorial Cup final. The Jays beat the Orioles, and the Western Conference final in the NBA will go 7. Sports at 45.
5: 570 News Time is 6:31.
1: Time for Rogers Xfinity Internet, traffic and weather together on the ones. What's happening out there right now, Asher Roth?
9: Well, Mark, we've got a new problem reported by Waterloo Regional Police. This report brought to you by Colonial Acres on Victoria. So it's in the Woolwich area. Looks like a portion of Northfield Drive is closed both directions from Scotch Line to Jigs Hollow. Now, they're not saying exactly why, so we'll just go with police activity at this time. So you're going to want to avoid this area. We are seeing delays for drivers that are approaching Scotch Line from the north. As I'm guessing there isn't a whole lot of warning for this. So as you're coming from Line 86, you're going to want to make an adjustment. You can detour to the east using Catherine Street, or you can go west and you can instead use Arthur Street, which of course becomes the 85. But again, this portion of Northfield is closed from Scotch Line to Jigs Hollow. We're also seeing a delay right now as you make your way southbound on the expressway. At least we were approaching Wellington down towards Victoria, but it looks like the delays I was seeing even just a few minutes ago have already eased off. Slight delay as you make your way through Lancaster right now on the southbound 85. The rest of the area highways are moving up to speed at this time. 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Now the latest from 570 meteorologist Carl Lamb.
10: Lots of sunshine today across Cambridge, Kitchener, and Waterloo. Temperatures up to 23 degrees. During the afternoon, there could be an isolated shower that kind of pops on through, and the northwesterly winds will start to kick up too. Around 20 to 30 kilometers per hour sustained, but gusts up to about 50, even 60 kilometers per hour. That cold front drops through, and we're down to 7 for tonight. Your high for today is 23.
5: And right now, sunny skies, still sitting at 7 degrees.
1: And another check of traffic and weather together on the ones is coming up in less than 10 minutes. 570 News Time, 6:33.
5: Well, the region of Waterloo is reviewing ways it can save water as the capacity issue continues to loom this summer.
1: 570's Josh Piercy joins us with the latest on the ongoing problem.
4: With water on top of mind and the days getting warmer, the region of Waterloo has decided to update their water savings policies. Its recommendations, built by a working group that council directed staff to put together, expansions for programs that help identify leaks and lower water use. That's instead of measures that would be more costly and restrictive. In all, the region's investing $170,000 into programs that review and audit water usage in homes and industrial buildings. Staff also recommended a review of the region's water conservation bylaw to see if gradual restrictions on outdoor water use are needed before a ban is introduced. Staff asking council to allocate $400,000 from next year's budget to help with those efforts. I'm Josh Piercy.
5: 570 News Time, 6:34. Well, the Kitchener Rangers have been thrilling their fans throughout the whole Memorial Cup. And when they skate to be Canadian champions this Sunday in Kelowna, BC, their fans will be able to cheer them on from the odd here at home. The city of Kitchener has announced a watch party for Sunday for that final game of the Memorial Cup. It will be free, with voluntary cash or food donations going towards the Food Bank of Waterloo Region. They'll be accepted right at the doors. Puck drop for the final is still set for 7 o'clock, but the city says that's subject to timing adjustments from the CHL, which team the Kitchener Rangers will play on Sunday for the championship is yet to be determined. But 570 News Radio will, of course, still have the game live right here on Sunday evening as well.
1: And the Kitchener Rangers are boasting plenty of championship experience as they prepare to take to the ice for that championship game Sunday evening. As we hear from 570's Mike Farwell at the tournament in Kelowna, not all of that championship experience, though, is on the ice.
11: Dan Liebold started his career as a hockey trainer in 1992, joining the Sudbury Wolves before coming to Kitchener 3 years later. That makes this the third Memorial Cup for Liebold, after Kitchener hosted in 2008 and traveled to Quebec in 2003. Liebold says coming to Kelowna this year brought its own unique challenges compared to that trip in 2003.
12: We had to put it all on a plane. So now you're worried about weight and getting everything in. The night before we left, I know I was pretty nervous. I don't think I slept very much, just making sure that we had everything we needed to be out here, because things can go sideways in a hurry. We're loaded for bear out here.
11: In 2003, Liebold says he filled a 20-foot truck with everything that wasn't screwed to the floor at the Kitchener Memorial Auditorium, including 12 stationary bikes. You'll hear the Rangers in the Memorial Cup final on Sunday night, starting at 6:30 on 570 News Radio. I'm Mike Farwell.
5: Well, is there such thing as a perfect weekend? Mother Nature is aiming for one coming up, with sunshine and comfortable daytime highs set for Saturday and Sunday. A 570's meteorologist Carl Lamb says you don't need to be fooled by a potentially wet afternoon today.
10: Whatever you have planned this weekend, if it involves you being outside, go for it. You just need the sunscreen, because we'll have plenty of sunshine for Saturday and Sunday. I have us both days getting into the low 20s. Winds are not going to be all that intense, so really comfortable conditions this weekend across the region.
5: Now, the sunshine is set to continue into June as well. We'll have daytime highs in the 20s throughout your first work week.
1: Over to the Middle East now. The U.S. and Iran appear to be inching toward a nuclear deal, but it's not done yet. 570's Kevin Meisner joins us with the very latest.
7: Sources are suggesting a tentative deal has been reached between the U.S. and Iran to reopen the Strait of Hormuz, but even Vice President J.D. Vance is cautious on this, suggesting a tentative deal might be in place and progress still has to be made on some of the sticking points before an agreement is finalized. He also wouldn't say if U.S. President Donald Trump would be willing to sign off on the deal. As we hear from CNN's Elena Treen at the White House, this appears to be a framework at this point to extend the ceasefire for 60 days to iron out the thorniest of issues.
13: The enforcement mechanism to ensure that when Iran says they would not create a nuclear weapon, how does the United States and the Trump administration hold them to their word? The other, of course, being what happens with the highly enriched uranium in Iran's possession. Now, I will say, from the conversations I've had with Trump officials today, they are optimistic about where things stand.
7: Now, the framework could allow unrestricted passage through the Strait of Hormuz and give Iran 30 days to remove mines from the narrow shipping passage. The U.S. would also lift its blockade and issue sanction waivers to allow Iran to resume selling its oil. I'm Kevin Meisner.
5: Well, StatsCan will release a snapshot on the health of the Canadian economy to start the year today. Should be around 9:30 this morning. 570 News Radio business analyst Chris McCusker has more.
13: The data is expected to provide insight into how ongoing tariffs and the start of the Iran war affected the economy in the first quarter of the year. StatsCan's initial estimates suggest the economy rebounded somewhat after a mild contraction in the final quarter of 2025, with growth of 1.7% at an annualized pace. StatsCan says the economy was growing modestly in January and February, but its flash estimate for March anticipated momentum stalled. The agency also suggested last month seasonal maintenance in the oil and gas sector weighed on the industry in March, even as the war in Iran sent global energy prices soaring. I'm Chris McCusker.
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3: 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Roger McKnight of M-Pro predicted gas was going down again, this time by 3 cents overnight. The price you want to find this morning for regular gas is $1.70.9. Traffic and weather together next on the ones. 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
3: Time for Rogers Xfinity Internet, traffic and weather together on the ones. We've got a new problem out on a stretch of Northfield Drive. Asher Roth, what's going on?
12: Well, Mark, this update brought to you by Gemini Motors. We've got a crash investigation that is happening right now, as you mentioned, on Northfield. It is closed both ways from Scotch Line Road to Jigs Hollow Road in the Woolwich area. Again, a crash investigation with regional police on scene. So if you're looking for alternates in the area right now, you can go to the east and you can take Catherine Street, or you can go to the west and take Arthur Street, which of course becomes the 85, and then make your way onto the expressway and you should be good to go. Looks like there may be some road work happening right now on the expressway just beyond Lancaster to the southeast. So give yourself some extra time through there. It's moving up to speed right now, but we will, of course, keep an eye on it. Eastbound on the expressway, starting to fill in from Cortland towards the cutoff to Highway 8. Highway 8 is looking good in both directions. If you're traveling eastbound on the 401, it's looking good till you reach Mississauga. Starting to see delays east of Mississauga Road to Mavis and the Express, and then it fills in east of the 410 and the collectors towards the GTA. Westbound 401, problem free at this time. 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And now with the forecast, 570 meteorologist Carl Lamb.
13: There's sunshine today across the region, but we do have also the chance for an afternoon shower that just passes through, and a gusty northwest wind develops, gusts up to 50 to 60 kilometers per hour possible. And again, 23 for the high today, down to a low of 7 tonight. And then for tomorrow, just cooler, but still sunny with that northeasterly wind with a high of 20 and a low of 6 degrees on Saturday night. Your high for today is 23.
3: Right now, blue sky, sunshine, and 7 degrees.
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11: Well, a sunny sky out there for your Friday morning drive. We're seeing a little bit of a warm-up, too, up to 8 degrees. From the Boardwalk in Kitchener, good morning. I'm Luke Schultz.
3: And I'm Mark Douglas. Good morning. Here's what's making news right now. Amid continued water capacity issues, the region of Waterloo is looking to save water where they can. A committee yesterday approving funding for programs to monitor and audit the water use in homes, businesses, and industrial settings, while staff say further investment is needed.
11: Meanwhile, the Blue Shirts are set to clash in Kelowna. Well, fans here in Kitchener invited to pack the odd once again. Sunday's game will see a watch party at the Memorial Auditorium where fans can feel the excitement of the battle for the Memorial Cup. Right now, it's time for sports from Sportsnet Radio. Here's Simon Bennett.
17: Well, the Kitchener Rangers have been waiting to see who they face in a Memorial Cup final. The answer is coming tonight. It's Chicoutimi against Everett in the semis. The Silvertips beat the Sags during the round robin. One of Everett's stars, Landon DuPont, is questionable with an undisclosed injury. That's at 9 tonight. The Rangers against the winner for the Cup on Sunday. The Montreal Canadiens have a comeback in them, down 3-1 against Carolina in the Eastern Conference final. Remember, they erased a 3-1 lead against Toronto 5 years ago. Six players left from that team. Game 5 in Raleigh, 8 o'clock. And Sportsnet and CBC. The NHL announced if it wraps tonight, the Stanley Cup final will start next Tuesday, June 2nd. If Montreal extends, it'll be Thursday. NBA and that Thunder Spurs series is going the full 7 games. A bounce back from Victor Wembanyama, whose point total had already surpassed that of Game 5 before halftime. He had 28. San Antonio with a 20-0 run in the third quarter to put away the Game 6 win, 119-91. Game 7 of the Western Conference final tomorrow in OKC. Making 3 straight wins to the Blue Jays, facing old friend Chris Bassett in Baltimore. Andrés Giménez took him deep, but it was a bases-loaded walk in the eighth inning that put Toronto up for good in the 2-1 victory. They can get back to 500 tonight on a bullpen day, 7 o'clock on 570 News Radio and Sportsnet 1. The Kitchener Panthers falling at home 7-5 to London last night. Their busy week continues tonight at Chatham-Kent. And, of course, stunning news yesterday, the death of Claude Lemieux just days after he brought out the torch at Bell Center. 4 Stanley Cups with 3 teams, Montreal, Jersey, and Colorado. Claude Lemieux was 60 years old. From the Sports Center, I'm Simon Bennett.
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11: You're listening to All News Mornings on 570 News Radio. Well, the man accused of selling poison to people around the world who later took their own lives is set to appear in court today. 570 Sophia Vavaroutsos has that story.
21: 60-year-old Kenneth Law is set to plead guilty to 14 counts of aiding suicide, while first-degree murder charges against the man are expected to be withdrawn. He's accused of selling lethal substances to more than 1,000 people at risk of self-harm, dozens of whom later took their own lives. Law is a former chef from Newmarket, who prosecutors say used online services to ship the poison to those around the world. Officials in the UK have linked Law to more than 100 deaths in that country alone. Though he will not face charges there, a letter to victims' families obtained by Sky News says officials have decided not to seek extradition for Law. Instead, they are calling for him to be sentenced to the full extent of his offending in this country. Law is also accused of aiding in suicides in the US, Italy, Australia, and New Zealand. I'm Sophia Vavaroutsos.
11: 570 News time, 6:49. Well, federal officials say this year's wildfire season may be less severe than recent record-breaking years, but large parts of Canada are still facing an elevated risk. The emergency management minister says hot and dry weather means governments must stay prepared for fast-moving fires and evacuations. The highest danger zones currently in British Columbia and the Northwest Territories, while Ontario and Quebec expect to face increased risk next month. Officials say more than 1,300 fires have already burned about 180 square kilometers nationwide this year. Still to come on 570 News Radio, we have a closure in place just north of Conestoga. Asher Roth is standing by with your latest traffic update. 570 News time, 6:50.
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11: 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Traffic and weather together on the ones. Good morning, Asher Roth.
12: Hey, good morning, Luke, and to everyone. This report brought to you by Hefner Lexus Toyota. So, you've been hearing about it for the last 20 minutes or so. We've got this closure up in Woolwich, just north of the Conestoga area. You're going to find a portion of Northfield closed both ways from Scotch Line Road down to Jigs Hollow Road. That is for a crash investigation. Regional police are on scene. So if you're looking for an alternate, if you're coming from the south, you can go east or west on Sawmill. You can go west to Arthur Street or east to Catherine Street and make your way up towards the alternate at Line 86 up there. Of course, if you're coming from the north, Line 86 is also your key to get around this closure. But especially if you're in a larger vehicle like a transport truck, you're going to want to detour off of this because it's not going to be a fun go to try and pull a U-ey around this closure. I'm guessing there isn't a whole lot of notice, but of course, give us more details at Star 401 if you've got them. Now, if you're traveling on area highways this morning, they're looking pretty good. No issues on the 7-8 in either direction. The delay I was seeing on the expressway approaching the Highway 8 cutoff has already eased off. Looks like there may be some road work happening on the expressway near Lancaster. I don't have the details about that work at this time, and we're not seeing delays, so that is good news. No problems to or from Guelph on Highway 7. And if you're traveling east on the 401, just a bit of volume once you hit the GTA from east of Mississauga Road to Mavis in the Express, and then it slows east of the 410 towards the GTA, especially in those collector lanes towards the 427. Westbound 401, problem-free right now. Hefner Lexus Toyota celebrates 65 years in our community. Here's to many more years of driving excellence together. You're part of the family. Hefner.ca. And now the latest from 570 meteorologist Carl Lamb.
13: It'll be sunshine for us today across the region until we get into the afternoon. We could have a passing shower or two as that cold front starts to approach and the wind starts to pick up too. Gusts out of the northwest could be up to 50 to 60 kilometers per hour. So 23 is the high, dropping down to 7 for tonight. And then for tomorrow, sunshine and 20 degrees, but back down to 6 on Saturday night. Then for Sunday, another really nice day, sunshine and 21. Your high for today is 23.
11: And right now we have a sunny sky out there. Not too bad. A little warm up going on. We're up to 8 degrees. Coming up at 7 o'clock, the latest from the Middle East as it appears a tentative deal has been reached between the U.S. and Iran to open the Strait of Hormuz. Though President Trump hasn't said if he endorses it, well, Iran hasn't commented. 570 News time, 6:54.
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0: since the start to Game 2.
23: Can they respond and send the series back to Canada?
0: They have been under pressure and duress this entire game. Somebody's got to make some plays.
23: Or will the Hurricanes punch their ticket to the final? You just have to watch the Stanley Cup Playoffs. 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
11: 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Chris McCusker standing by. 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
11: 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It's time for the latest from the from the 570 News Radio Business Center. We say good morning to Chris McCusker.
25: Good morning. Shares in Dell are set to surge today after the company raised its outlook as part of its latest earnings report. The hardware maker gave an outlook for annual sales that far surpassed analysts' estimates, fueled by demand for servers that power artificial intelligence work. For the fiscal first quarter, sales jumped 88%, and then revenue for traditional servers containing central processing units nearly doubled in the quarter compared to a year ago. Right now, shares in Dell in pre-market higher by 37%. U.S. futures set for fresh records today on word a deal with Iran just needs the president's signature. It would extend the ceasefire and then start talks on Iran's nuclear program. So right now, Dow futures higher by 78, S&P futures up by 7, NASDAQ futures higher by 29. All U.S. markets closed at records yesterday. On Bay Street, the TSX will try for a second straight winning day and maybe manage to salvage the week. Gold futures on the plus side this morning by $38 to $4,570. On the headlines around Iran, down by $1.60 to $87.30 a barrel. It too is on track for a losing week, down by more than $7 from last Friday. And then the Canadian dollar is down 14 one-hundredths, 72.41 cents U.S. With GDP data to come this morning, there is an expectation for growth in Q1 after a slight contraction in Q4 of last year. At the Business Center, I'm Chris McCusker.
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6: This is Friday, May 29th. Good morning. I'm Mark Douglas.
11: And I'm Luke Schultz. Good morning. Here's what's making news right now.
7: Water is still front of mind for the region of Waterloo, who are considering ways to save you money on your water bill and to keep precious water from going to waste.
6: Bring your energy and your best cheering voice. There's going to be a watch party at the Odd this Sunday as the Kitchener Rangers skate to win the Memorial Cup Championship.
9: The plane that flew the Kitchener Rangers to Kelowna had more than just the players on board. It also carried everything the team would need off the ice.
10: Are the U.S. and Iran close to a deal to reopen the Strait of Hormuz? White House sources say a tentative agreement has been reached.
14: We will soon find out who the Rangers face in a Memorial Cup final this weekend. It's Chicoutimi against Everett tonight, plus the Jays beat Baltimore Sports at 15.
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11: Time now for Rogers Xfinity Internet traffic and weather together on the ones. A crash near Conestoga. What's going on out there, Asher Roth?
12: Well, Luke, this update is brought to you by Learners. And yeah, we've got this closure of a portion of Northfield from Jigs Hollow up to Scotchline Road. Regional police are on scene there. Now, if you're in a smaller vehicle, you can, of course, take Jigs Hollow east and north and then reconnect using Hill Street to Northfield. But if you're in a larger vehicle, it's probably best to either take Line 86 from the north, or you can take Sawmill Road to the south, either east to Catherine Street or west to Arthur Street, and use those routes to make your way around this closure. No word on how long it's going to be in place, but you're going to want to avoid this area until further notice. If you're traveling on the 78 this morning, it's problem-free both ways through Wilmot. No issues on the 85 itself. So, of course, if you're taking Arthur as a detour for that closure of Northfield, you won't encounter any issues. Highway 7 looks good both directions. And the 401 looks good both ways right now through the region and from Woodstock out to Milton and back. 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And now the latest from 570 meteorologist Carl Lamb.
13: It is a sunny day today across the region. Temperatures will get up to a high of 23 degrees, and there could be an isolated shower and just a line of cloud coming through for the afternoon. Also, a northwesterly wind between 20 to 30 kilometers per hour. Gusts could be upwards of 50 at times today, and then tonight much cooler with a low of 7. Your high for today is 23.
6: Right now, a beautiful sunny morning and 9 degrees now.
11: And you'll have another check of traffic and weather together in less than 10 minutes. 570 News Time, 7:03.
6: The region of Waterloo was looking to update the water saving policies in the face of the ongoing capacity issues.
11: They'll be investing a sizable sum into programs to review water usage in homes and industrial spaces. 570's Josh Piercy has more.
15: As they continue to deal with the water capacity issue in the Manheim service area, the region's looking to invest in programs that help them conserve water where they can. A committee on Thursday saw the approval of funding to go towards programs that monitor and audit water use in homes, businesses, and industrial buildings. More than $150,000 is what the region's investing into those programs, with staff noting that looking ahead, they need further investment into reviewing and updating conservation bylaws. The current conservation bylaw comes into effect this weekend from the end of May to the start of September, limiting when folks can use water during the summer months. While with the current water constraint in place, staff aren't yet recommending a watering ban, they are urging staff to have one at the ready. I'm Josh Piercy.
6: Well, have you been feeling the excitement with your Kitchener Rangers at the Memorial Cup so far?
17: Rebound! They score! O'Reilly bangs it home!
6: Well, how can you not feel that excitement? Well, now you can cheer on the team at the Odd this Sunday evening when they skate to be the champions of Canada. The city of Kitchener has announced a watch party at the Memorial Auditorium for the big final game. Puck drops at 7 o'clock, but the city advises everybody that the start of that game is still subject to the timing of the CHL. The watch party will be general admission, and it will be free, but the city is asking you to please bring a donation of cash or non-perishable food for the Food Bank of Waterloo Region. If you can't make the watch party, don't worry. You can still catch the game live right here on 570 News Radio Sunday night.
11: Imagine going to 3 Memorial Cups and spending more than 2,000 games in the Ontario Hockey League without ever scoring a goal. 570's Mike Farwell tells us about the Kitchener Ranger, who does most of his work anonymously, and that's fine by him.
9: He gets to the rink before the team arrives and is always the last to leave. But Dan Liebold wouldn't have it any other way. The Rangers head trainer and equipment manager has been quietly plying his trade now for almost 35 years and more than 2,000 OHL games.
0: It's almost actually hard to believe that it's that many games. So I guess if it's hard to believe, then it must be some fun along the way. And to put it into perspective, Joe Birch, our chief operating officer, my second year in Kitchener, he was a sixth-round draft pick. So I saw him come in as a 16-year-old, and now he's my boss. So I hope I treated him well when he was a player.
9: Liebold scoffs at any suggestion of retirement as he prepares for his third Memorial Cup with the Rangers on Sunday. You'll hear all the action on 570 News Radio, starting with the pregame at 6:30. I'm Mike Farwell.
6: From hockey rinks to golf and gardens and anything outdoors, really, for this weekend, sunshine is going to be really taking over the weekend, Saturday and Sunday. It will, however, start a little bit on the cooler side today with a potential, just a potential, for some isolated showers. Here's 570's meteorologist Carl Lamb on what's ahead.
13: So we've got sunshine for today, temperatures up into the low 20s for most areas across the region. But as we go into the later afternoon, we could have a line of rain showers trying to sneak through, and then the winds are going to fire up too. Those gusts today could be upwards of 50 to 60 kilometers per hour.
6: Carl is still calling for a high of 20 degrees tomorrow, 21 for Sunday.
11: 570 News time is 7:06. Well, the U.S. and Iran could be close to a tentative agreement, but one big question remains. Will Donald Trump give his stamp of approval? 570's Kevin Meisner has the latest.
10: Negotiators with the U.S. and Iran now believe, according to sources, they have a draft of a deal that could lead to the reopening of the Strait of Hormuz. Although U.S. President J.D. Vance remains cautious, only suggesting progress is being made.
1: We're not there yet, but we're very close. We're going to keep on working at it.
10: And as we hear from CNN's Elena Treen at the White House, Trump administration officials are expressing confidence. She explains what this framework would mean.
2: There would be an agreement to immediately reopen the Strait of Hormuz to pre-war levels. And in return, the United States would get rid of its blockade on Iranian ports. They would also have a commitment from the Iranian side not to develop a nuclear weapon.
10: Now, this would be just a first step. The deal would extend the ceasefire by 60 days, allowing time to finalize agreement on Iran's nuclear program and to surrender its enriched uranium. Any agreement would also require the sign-off of both U.S. President Donald Trump and Iran's supreme leader. That has not happened. I'm Kevin Meisner.
6: 570 News time 7:07, and now we're getting a better idea about how the war in Iran and American tariffs have been affecting Canada's economy in the first quarter of this year. The GDP numbers from Stats Canada are coming out today.
4: Economists widely expect growth to come in at 1.5% annualized for the first quarter. That would be

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4: 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Roger McKnight of M-Pro predicted a 3-cent drop overnight. You're looking at $1.70.9 as the price you want to pay for regular gas in the region this morning. Traffic and weather together on the ones, that's next. 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
8: Time now for Rogers Xfinity Internet traffic and weather together on the ones. Good morning, Asher Roth.
9: Hey, good morning to you, Luke. This report brought to you by Mr. Lube. So we still have a closure in Woolwich this morning. Regional police have closed Northfield Drive both ways from Scotch Line to Jigs Hollow. It's because of a crash investigation. So as we've been telling you, if you're looking for an alternate, if you're coming from the south, take Sawmill Road, either west to Arthur Street or east to Catherine Street. And you can take either of those routes up to Line 86 to get around this closure. That detour also works in the other direction, especially if you're in a tractor trailer. You're going to want to use those larger routes as alternates. If you're just in a smaller vehicle, if you're coming from the south, you can just take Jigs Hollow east and north and make your way west on Hill Street back to Northfield and get around this closure, but probably not as easy to navigate if you're driving a big rig. If you're traveling eastbound on Highway 7, we are starting to see a bit of a delay approaching Shawnee Station Road. Westbound on Highway 7 back towards Kitchener, slow from west of Elmira towards Wellington Road 32. Looks like it's just volume to blame at this time. If you're traveling east on the 401, it's a problem-free drive from Woodstock through Cambridge out towards Puss Lynch, Milton, and the GTA. Starts to slow once you get east of the 410, especially in the collectors. Westbound 401 is moving up to speed. With Mr. Lube's no-touch service, you stay in your vehicle while they change your tires, change your oil, fix a flat tire, and more. 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And now the latest from 570 meteorologist Carl Lamb.
10: While it's mostly sunny today with temperatures up to 23, we could have an isolated shower moving through for the afternoon, and northwesterly winds will be around 20 to 30 kilometers per hour. Gusts could be up to 50 and possibly even stronger than that too in the afternoon and evening, down to a low of 7 tonight. Then for tomorrow, it's sunny, a little bit cooler, with a high of 20 degrees and a northeasterly wind. Your high for today is 23.
8: And right now, sunny skies are up to 9 degrees.
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3: Blue sky, sunshine, 9 degrees. From the boardwalk in Kitchener, good morning. I'm Mark Douglas.
4: And I'm Luke Schultz. Good morning. Here's what's making news right now. Well, the region of Waterloo is looking to update their water-saving policies with expansions and funding for programs that help identify leaks and lower water usage.
3: Kitchener Rangers fans are all invited to a watch party at the Odds Sunday night to cheer on the East Avenue Blue in their championship final at the Memorial Cup. The U.S. and Iran could be close here to a tentative agreement to reopen the Strait of Hormuz, but there's still one big question, whether or not Donald Trump will give the presidential stamp of approval. Coming up after sports, a Blue Origin rocket has exploded in Florida. News Time, 7:15, time for sports, and from Sportsnet Radio, Simon Bennett.
5: Well, of course, we already know the Kitchener Rangers are in the Memorial Cup final, that big TBA to be filled, the QMJHL champs from Chicoutimi facing the WHL champions from Everett tonight in the semis. The Silvertips took their meeting during the round robin. That goes at 9 tonight. The Rangers get the winner Sunday, and that game, of course, right here on 570 News Radio. The Carolina Hurricanes can reach the Stanley Cup final for the first time in 20 years tonight. It will be loud in Raleigh, but one stat Montreal fans will like. They're 7-3 on the road in these playoffs. Can they solve the Hurricanes? It's an 8 o'clock start in Sportsnet and CBC for Game 5. Here's how you face elimination. Win by 27 to stay alive. That's what San Antonio did to force a Game 7 of the NBA's Western Conference Finals. Victor Wembanyama, 28 points, 10 boards. Their defense did a job on Shai Gilgeous-Alexander, holding it to 15 on 6 of 18 shooting. The Spurs with the win, 118-91. The Thunder will host Game 7 tomorrow. The Blue Jays have won 3 straight and 6 of 8. A tight 2-1 win in Baltimore. The go-ahead run of the bases-loaded walk by Anthony Nunez to Yohendrick Piñango in the 8th to put Toronto on top. Great outing for Patrick Corbin to help get them there, while Andrés Giménez went deep off XJ Chris Bassitt. The series continues tonight. 570 News Radio and Sportsnet 1 have first pitch at 7 o'clock. It was a loss at Jack Couch Park for the Kitchener Panthers. 7-5 to London. They're at Chatham-Kent tonight. And of course, there was the sudden death of Claude Lemieux, a four-time Stanley Cup champion, including in Jersey, where he won the Conn Smythe Trophy. He was just 60 years old. From the Sports Center, I'm Simon Bennett.
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3: 570 News Time, 7:18. With the Ebola crisis in Africa, Canada's health minister, Marjorie Michel, is defending the decision to restrict travel from 3 African countries, even though the World Health Organization recommended against any such measures. Michel says that people are very scared after the COVID pandemic and that the FIFA World Cup is justifying the travel restriction.
9: Is it perfect? Certainly not. But we are taking the measures with the tools we have, because we know we need to protect the population. We need to give people even Congolese people or Canadian people, the comfort that we are doing all we can to contain this virus if ever it has to cross the border.
3: Restrictions take effect tomorrow under the Quarantine Act. They're set to last until August 29th. A mishap overnight on a Florida launch pad has destroyed a rocket. Space company Blue Origin was doing a test fire of its New Glenn rocket when something went wrong. Video shows the rocket on the pad and then a huge fireball erupting. ABC's Sophie Flay has the story.
7: The explosion turning night into day, sending a massive shockwave rippling through the air. The sound of the explosion taking nearly a minute to reach the camera. Before the explosion, two towers could be seen, one on either side of the rocket, to protect it from lightning. But now, only one tower remains.
3: In a statement, Blue Origin says the rocket experienced an anomaly during a hot fire test. Blue Origin founder Jeff Bezos says everyone's safe, everyone's accounted for. They don't know the cause of the explosion, but they are already working on it. Traffic and weather together on the ones coming up next on 570 News Radio.
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3: 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Time for Rogers Xfinity Internet traffic and weather together on the ones. We have problems on Northfield and Woolwich Township. Asher Roth, what's the latest?
14: Well, Mark, this report brought to you by BDO. No changes. We still have this closure, though. Northfield closed both ways from Scotch Line Road to the north down to Jigs Hollow Road to the south. So if you're coming from the south, you're going to want to detour using Sawmill Road, either go east to Catherine or west to Arthur Street, and take those up to Line 86. That detour also works in the other direction, and doesn't look like there's too much of a delay either way approaching those detour spots. So feel free to take them. You'll get to where you need to go. If you're traveling eastbound on Highway 7, it's a slow go approaching Shunt Station Road. Bit of a delay approaching Wellington 32, seeing the same delays headed westbound towards Kitchener on Highway 7 approaching 32 and approaching Shunt Station as well. The expressway looks good both directions at this time. No problems to report on the 78 in either direction. Highway 8 looks good to and from the 401, and the 401 itself is moving up to speed in both directions. 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And now with the forecast, here's 570 meteorologist Carl Lamb.
15: Lots of sunshine for today with temperatures getting up to 23, but there is that northwesterly wind around 20 to 30 kilometers per hour. Gusts could be upwards of 50 to even 60, and we could have an isolated shower this afternoon as that cold front drops through. We're down to 7 for tonight. Tomorrow, cooler and sunny with a high of 20 degrees, and then for Sunday, it's also sunny and 21. Your high for today is 23.
3: Right now, it's a sunny 9 degrees in Waterloo Region. Coming up at 7:30, the latest on how the region is dealing with the water capacity issue, with expansions for programs that help identify leaks and lower water use. This is going to be a home, business, and industrial program. Full details also coming up about the city of Kitchener hosting a watch party at the Odd this Sunday evening for the Kitchener Rangers Championship game at the Memorial Cup. 570 News Time, 7:23.

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1: 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Today marks 2 weeks to the kickoff of the first World Cup match in Toronto. But according to the latest numbers, the tickets have not sold out. 570's Eva Franciscatos takes a look.
2: Footy fans appear to be opting out of watching the live matches as they continue to face high ticket prices. Available tickets for Team Canada's first game against Bosnia and Herzegovina start at over $1,300 and go up to about $3,100. On social media, sports fans have expressed their anger over prices for games, especially the preliminary matches, many of which are not premium games. A sports economist tells the CBC even if tickets don't sell out, it could be more profitable to sell fewer at a higher price point. And a lead commentator with soccer streaming service One Soccer says the high prices keep people that care most about the sport out of stadiums. Canada's World Cup team roster will be announced this evening. Head coach Jesse Marsh invited 32 players to a training camp in Charlotte this week, and he plans to narrow that group to 26. I'm Eva Franciscatos.
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1: 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Good morning, Chris McCusker.
2: Good morning. SpaceX, the other company owned by Elon Musk, is scaling back its IPO valuation target as it gears up to go public. It will now target at least $1.8 trillion, down from the initial plan for $2 trillion. The rocket and artificial intelligence company will use the ticker symbol SPCX. Now, over at Blue Origin, the new Glenn rocket exploded in a massive fireball while undergoing a test in Florida last night. It was preparing the vehicle for its fourth launch. No injuries reported. Wall Street is set for fresh records after all markets closed at records. On word, the U.S. is close to a deal with Iran. Dow futures right now higher by 116. S&P futures up by 10. NASDAQ futures higher by 46. A tentative deal would extend the ceasefire by 60 days. And it would also alleviate at least some of the fears around inflation if oil prices continue to drop. Oil this morning is lower by $1.68 to $87.22. It's down by about $7 this week. On Bay Street, the TSX will try for a second straight winning day. At Laurentian Bank, adjusted earnings per share for Q2 did miss estimates. Total revenue also fell short. That stock is flat on Bay Street this year. Gold futures higher by $29 to $4,562. And then our loonie is down 15 one-hundredths, 72.40 cents U.S. ahead of GDP data, which will be released in about an hour. At the Business Center, I'm Chris McCusker.
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14: Good morning. It is Friday, May the 29th. I'm Luke Schultz filling in for Christine Clark.
1: And I'm Mark Douglas. Good morning. Here's what's making news this hour.
15: A water conservation top of mind for the region of Waterloo. A water capacity issue still sounding alarms in the hot summer months just around the corner.
16: Rangers fans will be cheering on the hometown team this weekend, and now they can do so from the arena. The city of Kitchener set to host a Memorial Cup watch party from the odd.
17: He's a man that does his work anonymously. But without him, the Kitchener Rangers just wouldn't be the same team.
18: It appears a tentative deal has been reached between the U.S. and Iran to open the Strait of Hormuz, but President Trump hasn't said if he endorses it. Iran isn't commenting.
19: It's Everett and Chicoutimi tonight for the right to face Kitchener in the Memorial Cup final. The Jays beat the Orioles, and the Spurs force a Game 7 with the Thunder. Sports at 45.
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1: Time for Rogers Xfinity Internet, traffic, and weather together on the ones. We've got problems in Woolwich Township. Asher Roth, get us up to speed here, please.
20: Well, Mark, this update brought to you by Gemini Motors. And yeah, we do still have this closure portion of Northfield Drive, both ways from Scotch Line down to Jigs Hollow Road. It is because of a crash investigation. So if you are coming from the Conestoga area, you're going to want to take Sawmill Road, either east to Catherine or west to Arthur Street. And you can take them up to Line 86 and reconnect with Northfield there. No word on when this is going to reopen, but again, avoid that area if you can. We've been monitoring delays in the Breslau area on a portion of Fountain Street, just south of the train tracks, north of Menno Street and Township Road 80. Looks like it's construction related. Also seeing a bit of a delay southbound as you make your way just south of Victoria down towards those train tracks. So expect delays if you're taking that route or pick an alternate. Eastbound Highway 7, also a slow go approaching Shunt Station Road, and then really slow approaching Wellington Road 32. Just volume. No delays right now if you're headed westbound. And it looks like Wellington 124 is also filling in both directions approaching Wellington Road 32. If you're taking the 401 this morning, no delays eastbound from Woodstock through Cambridge out towards the Greater Toronto area, and the westbound 401 is also moving up to speed. Gemini Motors makes it easy to purchase your next vehicle from the comfort of your home. 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And now the latest from 570 meteorologist Carl Lamb.
21: Lots of sunshine today across Cambridge, Kitchener, and Waterloo. Temperatures up to 23 degrees. During the afternoon, there could be an isolated shower that kind of pops on through, and the northwesterly winds will start to kick up too. Around 20 to 30 kilometers per hour sustained, but gusts up to about 50, even 60 kilometers per hour. That cold front drops through, and we're down to 7 for tonight. Your high for today is 23.
16: And right now, we do have a sunny sky out there. You're up to 9 degrees.
1: Another check of traffic and weather together on the ones is coming up in less than 10 minutes. 570 News Time, 7:33.
16: Well, in the ongoing efforts from the region to deal with a water capacity shortage, the next battle will be over water conservation.
1: The region is reviewing ways it can save water as the summer heat approaches. 570's Josh Piercy has more.
15: Well, those hot summer months are right around the corner, and the region of Waterloo is looking at ways they can conserve water amidst the capacity issue in the Manheim service area. To start, the region has committed funding to go towards programs that monitor and audit water use in homes, businesses, and industrial buildings in order to find water savings and lower water bills. More than $150,000 is what the region's investing into those programs, with staff noting that looking ahead, they need further investment into reviewing and updating conservation bylaws. Staff also recommend a review of the region's water conservation bylaw to see if gradual restrictions on outdoor water use are needed before a ban is introduced. The usual summer restrictions on water kick into effect on Sunday as May comes to a close and run all the way until September. Staff asking council to allocate $400,000 from next year's budget to help update those water conservation policies for 2027. I'm Josh Piercy.
16: 570 News Time is 7:34. Well, the Kitchener Rangers fans are invited to come together for a watch party at the Odd when the East Avenue Blue skate to be the champions of Canada on Sunday. You can expect more exciting moments from Tuesday night against Chicoutimi.
0: A clapper scores! Oh, he found a way through! And Pridham's got his fourth of the tourney!
16: More moments like that to come, but who the Rangers face in the final is yet to be determined. The city of Kitchener says the watch party will be free with voluntary cash or food donations to the Food Bank of Waterloo Region to be accepted at the doors. A puck drop is set for 7 o'clock Sunday evening our time, but the city reminds everyone the start is subject to the timing of the CHL. And of course, you can still hear the game live right here on 570 News Radio.
1: And of course, it wasn't just the Kitchener Rangers players who had to get to Kelowna, BC for the Memorial Cup. 570's Mike Farwell says all of the team's equipment had to make it there too, and there was one man in charge.
17: When the Rangers went to the Memorial Cup in 2003, head trainer and equipment manager Dan Liebold says he took everything that wasn't screwed to the floor in Kitchener and loaded it onto a 20-foot truck bound for Quebec. This year, everything had to be loaded onto a plane, which led to a sleepless night as Liebold worried the cargo would be too heavy. But we're here in Kelowna, and Dan says this Rangers team reminds him of that 2003 championship team.
12: There's something unique about this team. There's like a steely resolve to get it done. We've been down in games. We've been down in the score. If it's not, you know, the top line, the second line picks it up, or the third line kicks in, or, you know, or Kershey makes a huge save. He's been phenomenal out here.
17: Listen to the Memorial Cup final on 570 News Radio Sunday night starting at 6:30. I'm Mike Farwell.
16: 570 News Time is 7:36. And when you pull up the forecast for your weekend, you're going to see a whole lot of sunshine. The last weekend of May wrapping up with the gift of nice weather. It'll be perfect to get some outdoor work done or to just enjoy that back deck. Maybe a trail walk is in order. Well, today may bring a brief chance of isolated showers. 570's meteorologist Carl Lamb says you'll want the sunscreen ready as you head into Saturday.
21: Sunshine and 20 degrees, but back down to 6 on Saturday night. Then for Sunday, another really nice day. Sunshine and 21.
16: Carl says June will start with highs in the 20s as well as next week and a mix of sun and cloud.
1: Over to the Middle East now. A tentative deal has been reached between the U.S. and Iran to extend the ceasefire and to open up the Strait of Hormuz. But the U.S. president still needs to sign off on that agreement. 570's Kevin Meisner joins us with the latest on the talks.
18: It does appear there is a potential for a deal, although it's unclear if President Donald Trump will actually sign off on it, and Iran has not commented. After stepping off his plane, Vice President J.D. Vance said progress was being made in negotiations, but even he can't say if Trump will endorse it.
22: Well, I think it's hard to say exactly when or if the president's going to sign the MOU. We're going back and forth on a couple of language points. I do think that we've made a lot of progress here. It's very clear that I think the Iranians, they want a deal.
18: The framework would reopen the Strait of Hormuz to shipping and give Iran 30 days to remove mines from the narrow shipping passage. As we hear from ABC's Mary Bruce at the White House, it doesn't appear the main issue that Trump has based the entire war on has been addressed.
23: This tentative deal says nothing of what happens to Iran's nuclear program. Of course, the central issue in this conflict. And of course, it comes after weeks of whiplash and back and forth discussions about deals that never actually came to be.
18: There's also been no official reaction from Iran's supreme leader. I'm Kevin Meisner.
16: 570 News Time is 7:38. Well, Canadians will soon learn how the start of the war in Iran and the ongoing U.S. tariffs affected the economy in the first quarter of the year. Statistics Canada set today to release its latest economic update. The agency's initial estimates indicate the economy will rebound somewhat after a mild contraction at the start of the year. It is suggested that the economy grew at an annualized pace of 1.7% in Q1 last month. Well, meanwhile, the Reuters poll of economists expects growth to be slightly below that mark at 1.5% annualized.
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16: 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Roger McKnight of Enpro predicted gas prices to drop 3 cents at midnight, as high as $1.70.9 per liter. Traffic and weather coming up next.
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1: Time for Rogers Xfinity Internet traffic and weather together on the ones. What's happening out there now, Asher Roth?
20: Well, Mark, this report brought to you by Hefner Lexus Toyota, and not much change in terms of the problems that we're seeing. The major one up in Woolwich, you're going to find a portion of Northfield closed both ways from Jigs Hollow up to Scotch Line. That is for a collision investigation. So as we've been telling you, you can use either Sawmill to the south or Line 86 to the north as alternates. Take them either east to Catherine or west to Arthur Street, and you can get around this pretty easily. No problems to report on Arthur Street down towards Highway 85 onto the expressway, which is moving well in both directions, not really seeing any sort of delay. Where it is slow on your area highways this morning is eastbound Highway 7. First, as you approach Greenhouse Road, then approaching Shunt Station, bit of a delay approaching Wellington 32, and then Wellington Road 124 this morning is a slow go. Both directions approaching Wellington Road 32. Looks like it's just volume to blame for that. No problems on the 401. It's looking great eastbound from Woodstock through Cambridge, Puslinch, Milton, right into the GTA, where it starts to slow because of typical volume east of Highway 410. Westbound 401 is a problem-free drive. For the most part, just seeing a bit of a delay approaching James Snow, but it's not too bad at this time. Hefner Lexus Toyota celebrates 65 years in our community. Here's to many more years of driving excellence together. You're part of the family. Hefner.ca. And now the latest from 570 meteorologist Carl Lamb.
21: There's sunshine today across the region, but we do have also the chance for an afternoon shower that just passes through, and a gusty northwest wind develops, gusts up to 50 to 60 kilometers per hour possible. And again, 23 for the high today, down to a low of 7 tonight. And then for tomorrow, just cooler, but still sunny with that northeasterly wind with a high of 20 and a low of 6 degrees on Saturday night. Your high for today is 23.
1: And right now, blue sky and sunshine, but we're holding steady at 9 degrees.
16: Well, how long telecom and digital service providers can retain your metadata is not going to change anytime soon. The federal government's proposed lawful access bill will currently allow for digital traces of a communication, but not the email or text itself, to be kept on record for up to 1 year. Now, critics say that's too long and that a much shorter window should be considered, while the public safety minister says a trimming of the timeline will not happen. The law is designed to help police and spies in their investigation. Still to come on 570 News Radio, your top news headlines and sports. 570 News time is 7:43.
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16: Sunny skies for your Friday. We're up to 9 degrees. From the Boardwalk in Kitchener, good morning. I'm Luke Schultz.
1: And I'm Mark Douglas. Good morning. Here's what's making news right now. A tentative deal could be closed between the U.S. and Iran to open up the Strait of Hormuz. Negotiators believe a draft deal is ready to go, while U.S. Vice President Vance tempers the expectations here with President Trump's stamp of approval still pending.
16: Meanwhile, the Kitchener Rangers ready to rumble this Sunday in Kelowna, while fans here in our town are invited to show their support. A watch party has been set for the Memorial Cup at the Odd this weekend. And coming up after sports, Chinese-made electric vehicles are arriving in Canada under a new deal struck by the Prime Minister earlier this year. Right now, it's time for sports from Sportsnet Radio. Here's Simon Bennett.
19: Well, with the Kitchener Rangers waiting, the other slot in the Memorial Cup final will be filled this evening. It's Everett against Chicoutimi in the semifinal in Kelowna. The Q champ facing the WHL champion. The status of one of the Silvertips' top players up in the air, Landon DuPont, a last-minute scratch the other night. So that's at 9 o'clock. The winner gets Kitchener for the Cup on Sunday. The Carolina Hurricanes on a dominant run in the Eastern Conference Final. They can finish Montreal tonight. If you're looking for Canadians positives, they did come back from 3-1 down against Toronto with a handful of guys still left from that team in 2021. Plus, Martin St. Louis did it three times as a player. It's not over. 8 o'clock on Sportsnet and CBC. The NBA's Western Conference Finals are going 7. The San Antonio smashed Oklahoma City 118-91 to take it the distance. Huge night for Victor Wembanyama. 28 points, 10 rebounds, a 20-0 Spurs run saw the Thunder not score for over 7 minutes. So game 7 to decide who faces the Knicks in the finals will be tomorrow. Another win for the Blue Jays, who opened their 7-game road trip with a 2-1 win in Baltimore. Orioles starter Chris Bassitt facing his old club, his only blemish, and Andrés Giménez home run. Toronto took the lead for good on an 8th inning bases loaded walk to go with a bullpen game tonight, 7 o'clock on 570 News Radio and Sportsnet 1. And of course, the hockey world stunned by the death of Claude Lemieux. Gone at 60. Police just outside West Palm Beach, Florida, responded to an apparent suicide at a furniture showroom. Omaya's family, 4 Stanley Cups in its time with Montreal, New Jersey, and Colorado. From the Sports Center, I'm Simon Bennett.
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16: You're listening to All News Mornings on 570 News Radio. Well, Chinese-made electric vehicles are arriving in Canada after the Prime Minister struck a deal on a trip to China earlier this year, and the timing is interesting. 570 News Radio business analyst Chris McCusker has more.
13: The cars will be the first to be imported by Canada under the deal, which allows up to 49,000 Chinese EVs in a 12-month period at a tariff rate of around 6%. Sources tell Bloomberg hundreds of Tesla cars made at the U.S. automaker's Shanghai factory have started to show up under the new low-tariff regime in recent days. And a vehicle carrier called Glovis Treasure, with cargo, including a small number of Chinese-made Lotus luxury brand cars, has been moored outside the port of Vancouver since Sunday. At the same time, Transport Canada says consumers claimed more than $122 million in federal subsidies for new EVs since the rebate program was reintroduced in February. I'm Chris McCusker.
16: Meanwhile, Canada's health minister is defending Ottawa's decision to restrict travel from three African countries. The remarks come as the World Health Organization recommends against such measures. Now, Marjorie Michelle says Canada, the U.S., and Mexico need to align measures ahead of the upcoming FIFA World Cup, even though the threat is considered low risk. Now, Canada will pause some immigration and travel applications for 90 days and require a 21-day self-isolation period for recent travelers from the Democratic Republic of Congo, Uganda, and South Sudan. Still to come on 570 News Radio, the latest on your roadways. It's traffic and weather coming up next. 570 News Time, 750.
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16: 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It's time for Rogers Xfinity Internet traffic and weather together on the ones. Here's Asher Roth.
20: All right. Thank you, Luke. We are still monitoring this problem in Woolwich. This report is brought to you by Premier Equipment. So you're still going to find this portion of Northfield Drive shut down in both directions. That is from Jigs Hollow Road up to Scotch Line Road. So you're going to want to avoid this area, as we've been telling you throughout the time this closure has been in place. If you're looking to detour, if you're coming from the north, you can take Line 86. And if you're coming from the south, you can take Sawmill Road either west to Arthur Street or east to Catherine Street. I am starting to see a bit of a delay both ways on Sawmill approaching Catherine Street, as it looks like people are needing to take this detour, of course, out of necessity. So just give yourself a bit of extra time if this is your typical route. If you're traveling westbound Highway 8, getting onto the expressway, looks like there's a bit of a delay as you approach that cutoff. And we're also starting to see a bit of a slowdown northbound on the expressway just past Ottawa Street to approaching Victoria. Looks like this is construction related. Highway 7 looks a lot better than it did about 10 minutes ago. No delays in either direction, but it is still slow both ways on the 124 approaching Wellington Road 32. Just volume through there. eastbound 401, problem-free from Woodstock through the region out towards Puss Lynch and beyond. If you're traveling west on the 401, it's a problem-free drive as well. 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And now with the forecast, here's 570 meteorologist Carl Lamb.
21: It'll be sunshine for us today across the region until we get into the afternoon. We could have a passing shower or two as that cold front starts to approach and the wind starts to pick up too. Gusts out of the northwest could be up to 50 to 60 kilometers per hour. So 23 is the high, dropping down to 7 for tonight. And then for tomorrow, sunshine and 20 degrees, but back down to 6 on Saturday night. Then for Sunday, another really nice day, sunshine and 21. Your high for today is 23.
16: And right now, sunny skies. We're up to 9 degrees. 570 News Time is 7:53.
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16: 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We go now to Chris McCusker in the 570 News Radio Business Center. Good morning.
35: Good morning. Earnings in from Costco after the closing bell, which showed higher than expected profit in the company's latest quarter, while membership renewal rate stands at 89.7. That was slightly higher than expected. The company also sold a record-breaking volume of goods in its fiscal third quarter, and it's also seen unprecedented demand for its gas, with many using the gas station for the very first time. Total revenue worked out to $70.5 billion. That, too, was above expectations. Shares in Costco down 0.6% in pre-market trade. U.S. futures, though, moving higher, with all markets on track for fresh records today. Dow futures right now up by 137. S&P futures up by 7. NASDAQ futures higher by 17. The U.S. and Iran do have a tentative deal in place, but it still needs the president's sign-off. It would extend a ceasefire by 60 days, and it would start talks around Iran's nuclear program. On Bay Street,
13: great that TSX trying for a second straight winning day. Gold futures higher by $26 now to $4,558. Oil is lower, down $1.22 to $87.68. It's down by about $7 this week. And the Canadian dollar down by about a tenth of a cent now, 72.44 cents U.S. ahead of GDP data, which is set to be released in a little more than a half an hour. At the Business Center, I'm Chris McCusker.
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9: This is Friday, May 29th. Good morning. I'm Mark Douglas.
16: And I'm Luke Schultz. Good morning. Here's what's making news right now.
9: Would you love to share those exciting Kitchener Rangers goals with an arena full of fans?
10: The man on the goal! The Rangers grab the lead!
9: Well, now you can. You're invited to a Sunday night watch party at The Odd.
16: Now, the region of Waterloo looking at ways to conserve water with the summer months around the corner. The water capacity issue in the Mannheim service area still sounding alarms.
11: There's word the U.S. and Iran have a tentative agreement to open the Strait of Hormuz and start nuclear talks, although President Trump hasn't signed off just yet.
9: And despite all the problems from the U.S., it looks like Canada has avoided a recession. New economic numbers are coming out this hour.
18: Chicoutimi and Everett battle tonight to decide who will face the Rangers in the Memorial Cup final. The Jays squeak by Baltimore, and the NBA's West Final will go the distance. Sports at 15.
9: 570 News Time, 8:01.
16: Time now for Rogers Xfinity Internet, traffic and weather together on the ones. A couple issues on the go out there. What's going on, Asher Roth?
20: Well, Luke, we are still monitoring this problem in Woolwich. This update brought to you by USave Flooring. So we still have this portion of Northfield closed both ways from Scotch Line down to Jigs Hollow. As we've been telling you throughout the time that this closure has been in place, you're going to want to take either Sawmill Road to the south or Line 86 to the north, and either go east to Catherine or west to Arthur Street to get around this. I am starting to see a bit of a slowdown both ways on Sawmill as you approach Catherine Street. So the Arthur Street detour may be better for you unless you are coming from the east, in which case you probably don't want to go that far out of your way. But it is slow both ways approaching Catherine, so just bear that in mind. Give yourself some extra time to get around this. If you're traveling east on the expressway towards Highway 8, bit of of a slowdown on that ramp, and then we're seeing a bit of a delay north of Ottawa Street. Looks like it's construction related. We can't see which lanes are affected. If you can, let us know at star 401. If you're taking Wellington 32, it is slow both ways, or rather Wellington 124 is slow both ways approaching Wellington 32. And also Highway 7 eastbound is slow approaching Shunt Station Road. Highway 6 looks good in both directions. And just beware of some ongoing construction that we've been seeing in Waterloo on a portion of Herb Street near Pepler. There's been delays, according to traffic spotters, over the past few days. So just be wary of that. Right now it is looking okay. 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And now the latest from 570 meteorologist Carl Lamb.
0: It is a sunny day today across the region. Temperatures will get up to a high of 23 degrees, and there could be an isolated shower and just a line of cloud coming through for the afternoon. Also, a northwesterly wind between 20 to 30 kilometers per hour. Gusts could be upwards of 50 at times today, and then tonight much cooler with a low of 7. Your high for today is 23.
9: Right now, it's blue sky and sunshine finally warming us up. We're a little bit, at least. We're up to 12 degrees now.
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9: Well, Kitchener Rangers have been thrilling their fans all through this entire Memorial Cup.
10: One man on the goal! The Rangers grab the lead!
9: And when they skate to be the Canadian champions this Sunday night in Kelowna, B.C., their fans will be able to cheer them on from right here at home at the Odd.
16: Yeah, the city of Kitchener has announced a watch party for Sunday for the final of the Memorial Cup. It will be free with voluntary cash or food donations to the Food Bank of Waterloo Region accepted at the doors. Now, puck drop for the final is still set for 7 o'clock Kitchener time, but that's the city says that is subject to timing adjustments from the CHL. Now, which team the Kitchener Rangers will play Sunday for the championship is yet to be determined, though 570 News Radio will, of course, still have the game live on Sunday evening.
9: Now, the Kitchener Rangers, of course, have a lot of championship experience, but as we hear from 570's Mike Farwell, not all of that experience is seen on the ice.
2: Dan Liebold started his career as a hockey trainer in 1992, joining the Sudbury Wolves before coming to Kitchener 3 years later. That makes this the third Memorial Cup for Liebold after Kitchener hosted in 2008 and traveled to Quebec in 2003. Liebold says coming to Kelowna this year brought its own unique challenges compared to that trip in 2003.
3: We had to put it all on a plane. So now you're worried about weight and getting everything in. The night before we left, I know I was pretty nervous. I don't think I slept very much, just making sure that we had everything we needed to be out here because things can go sideways in a hurry. We're loaded for bear out here.
2: In 2003, Liebold says he filled a 20-foot truck with everything that wasn't screwed to the floor at the Kitchener Memorial Auditorium, including 12 stationary bikes. You'll hear the Rangers in the Memorial Cup final on Sunday night starting at 6:30 on 570 News Radio. I'm Mike Farwell.
16: Meanwhile, the region of Waterloo reviewing ways it can save water as the capacity issue continues to loom this summer. 570's Josh Piercy has the latest on the ongoing problem.
12: With water on top of mind and the days getting warmer, the region of Waterloo has decided to update their water savings policies. Its recommendations, built by a working group that council directed staff to put together, expansions for programs that help identify leaks and lower water use. That's instead of measures that would be more costly and restrictive. In all, the region's investing $170,000 into programs that review and audit water usage in homes and industrial buildings. Staff also recommended a review of the region's water conservation bylaw to see if gradual restrictions on outdoor water use are needed before a ban is introduced. Staff asking council to allocate $400,000 from next year's budget to help with those efforts. I'm Josh Piercy.
9: 570 News Time, 8:06. Is there such a thing as a perfect weekend? We're about to find out. Sunshine and some pretty nice, comfortable daytime summer-like highs are expected for Saturday and Sunday. 570's meteorologist Carl Lamb says, don't be fooled if you happen to see a little bit of rain in the sky today.
0: Whatever you have planned this weekend, if it involves you being outside, go for it. You just need the sunscreen because we'll have plenty of sunshine for Saturday and Sunday. I have us both days getting into the low 20s. Winds are not going to be all that intense, so really comfortable conditions this weekend across the region.
9: And the sunshine is set to last into the beginning of June with daytime highs into the 20s throughout your work week.
16: 570 News Time is 8:07. Well, the U.S. and Iran appear to be inching toward a nuclear deal, but it's not done yet. 570's Kevin Meisner has the latest.
11: Sources say a tentative deal has been reached between the U.S. and Iran to reopen the Strait of Hormuz, but Vice President J.D. Vance is more cautious, suggesting significant progress has been made, but more work will be necessary. He also wouldn't say if President Donald Trump was willing to sign off. As we hear from CNN's Alana Train with the at the White House, this does appear to be a framework to extend the ceasefire for 60 days to iron out the thorniest of issues.
5: The enforcement mechanism to ensure that when Iran says they would not create a nuclear weapon, how does the United States and the Trump administration hold them to their word? The other, of course, being what happens with the highly enriched uranium in Iran's possession. Now, I will say, from the conversations I've had with Trump officials today, they are optimistic about where things stand.
11: The framework could allow unrestricted passage through the strait and give Iran 30 days to remove mines from the narrow shipping passage. The U.S. would also lift its blockade and issue sanction waivers to allow Iran to resume selling oil. I'm Kevin Meisner.
9: Now, despite the impact of the war in Iran and the American tariffs, it looks like Canada's economy is going to avoid a recession. GDP numbers are coming out today, this hour, in fact. 570's Chris McCusker takes a look.
14: The expectation is for growth of at least 1.3% in the first quarter, a bounce back from the 0.6% decline in the fourth quarter of last year. And remember, recession is defined as back-to-back quarterly contractions. The manufacturing sector led growth in February, but the industry's overall output is still well below year-ago levels as

0: Missouri Wolves before coming to Kitchener 3 years later. That makes this the third Memorial Cup for Leibold after Kitchener hosted in 2008 and traveled to Quebec in 2003. Leibold says coming to Kelowna this year brought its own unique challenges compared to that trip in 2003.
1: We had to put it all on a plane. So now you're worried about weight and getting everything in. The night before we left, I know I was pretty nervous. I don't think I slept very much, just making sure that we had everything we needed to be out here because things can go sideways in a hurry. We're loaded for bear out here.
0: In 2003, Leibold says he filled a 20-foot truck with everything that wasn't screwed to the floor at the Kitchener Memorial Auditorium, including 12 stationary bikes. You'll hear the Rangers in the Memorial Cup final on Sunday night starting at 6:30 on 570 News Radio. I'm Mike Farwell.
2: Meanwhile, the region of Waterloo reviewing ways it can save water as the capacity issue continues to loom this summer. 570's Josh Piercy has the latest on the ongoing problem.
3: With water on top of mind and the days getting warmer, the region of Waterloo has decided to update their water savings policies. Its recommendations, built by a working group that council directed staff to put together, expansions for programs that help identify leaks and lower water use. That's instead of measures that would be more costly and restrictive. In all, the region's investing $170,000 into programs that review and audit water usage in homes and industrial buildings. Staff also recommended a review of the region's water conservation bylaw to see if gradual restrictions on outdoor water use are needed before a ban is introduced. Staff asking council to allocate $400,000 from next year's budget to help with those efforts. I'm Josh Piercy.
4: 570 News Time, 8:06. Is there such a thing as a perfect weekend? We're about to find out. Sunshine and some pretty nice, comfortable daytime. Summer-like highs are expected for Saturday and Sunday. 570's meteorologist Carl Lamb says, don't be fooled if you happen to see a little bit of rain in the sky today.
5: Whatever you have planned this weekend, if it involves you being outside, go for it. You just need the sunscreen because we'll have plenty of sunshine for Saturday and Sunday. I have us both days getting into the low 20s. Winds are not going to be all that intense, so really comfortable conditions this weekend across the region.
4: And the sunshine is set to last into the beginning of June with daytime highs into the 20s throughout your work week.
2: 570 News Time is 8:07. Well, the U.S. and Iran appear to be inching toward a nuclear deal, but it's not done yet. 570's Kevin Meisner has the latest.
6: Sources say a tentative deal has been reached between the U.S. and Iran to reopen the Strait of Hormuz, but Vice President J.D. Vance is more cautious, suggesting significant progress has been made, but more work will be necessary. He also wouldn't say if President Donald Trump was willing to sign off. As we hear from CNN's Alana Train with at the White House, this does appear to be a framework to extend the ceasefire for 60 days to iron out the thorniest of issues.
7: The enforcement mechanism to ensure that when Iran says they would not create a nuclear weapon, how does the United States and the Trump administration hold them to their word? The other, of course, being what happens with the highly enriched uranium in Iran's possession. Now, I will say, from the conversations I've had with Trump officials today, they are optimistic about where things stand.
6: The framework could allow unrestricted passage through the strait and give Iran 30 days to remove mines from the narrow shipping passage. The U.S. would also lift its blockade and issue sanction waivers to allow Iran to resume selling oil. I'm Kevin Meisner.
4: Now, despite the impact of the war in Iran and the American tariffs, it looks like Canada's economy is going to avoid a recession. GDP numbers are coming out today, this hour, in fact. 570's Chris McCusker takes a look.
8: The expectation is for growth of at least 1.3% in the first quarter, a bounce back from the 0.6% decline in the fourth quarter of last year. And remember, recession is defined as back-to-back quarterly contractions. The manufacturing sector led growth in February, but the industry's overall output is still well below year-ago levels as automakers and other firms grapple with the weight of U.S. tariffs.
4: We'll have more about the GDP numbers with Chris as soon as they come out. Again, that's coming out this hour.
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3: Now, the 570 News Radio M-Pro gas price update. Down by 3 cents overnight, says Roger McKnight from M-Pro. So the price to find this morning is $1.70.9 for regular gas. Traffic and weather together on the ones coming up next. 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
8: It's time now for Rogers Xfinity Internet. Traffic and weather together on the ones. What's going on out there, Asher Roth?
9: Well, Luke, we still have this closure up in Woolwich. This update brought to you by Mr. Lube. So, yeah, you're still going to find this portion of Northfield shut down both ways from Scotch Line down to Jigs Hollow because of a three-vehicle collision. Traffic spotters tell us it is closer to Scotch Line. So regional police are still on scene. You're going to find delays if you're taking the alternate on Sawmill approaching Catherine Street. That's the east detour. If you're going to the west, you can take Arthur Street from Sawmill up to Line 86 to get around this closure. Of course, if you're in a smaller vehicle, you could just, if you're traveling north anyway, take Jigs Hollow itself east and north up to Mill and then use that to reconnect, or rather Hill Street, not Mill Street. Use that to reconnect with Northfield. It is slow northbound on Northfield as you make your way from the Conestoga area. So drivers are experiencing that as they approach the closure. Not as bad southbound, but just avoid this area if you can. This closure has been in place for over an hour now. We continue to see delays in the Breslau area on Fountain Street, north of Mayo, if you're headed northbound, and also southbound, south of Victoria and south of Woolwich Street, south, down towards the train tracks. It looks like this is due to construction. We don't have specifics from the region or from the area that are in charge of this construction, but just give yourself extra time if you have to use that route. If you're taking Highway 7, it's moving better now, both directions. Still seeing a delay on Wellington 124, especially south and west, approaching Wellington Road 32. If you're taking the expressway, it's looking good in both directions. Bit of a slowdown northbound past Ottawa Street towards Victoria. We believe this is due to construction. And the 401 looks good both directions through the region. It is a bit slow if you're headed towards the GTA eastbound as you make your way through here, Ontario, in the collector lanes. With Mr. Lube's no-touch service, you stay in your vehicle while they change your tires, change your oil, fix a flat tire, and more. 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And now the latest from 570 meteorologist Carl Lamb.
10: While it's mostly sunny today with temperatures up to 23, we could have an isolated shower moving through for the afternoon, and northwesterly winds will be around 20 to 30 kilometers per hour. Gusts could be up to 50 and possibly even stronger than that, too, in the afternoon and evening, down to a low of 7 tonight. Then for tomorrow, it's sunny, a little bit cooler, with a high of 20 degrees and a northeasterly wind. Your high for today is 23.
8: And right now, sunny skies, not too bad out there. We're up to 12 degrees.
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3: Sunshine and 12 degrees from the Boardwalk in Kitchener. Good morning. I'm Mark Douglas.
8: And I'm Luke Schultz, filling in for Christine Clark. Here's what's making news right now. Well, Kitchener Rangers fans are invited to a free watch party at the Odd for the Rangers championship game at the Memorial Cup on Sunday night. They are asked to bring a donation for the food bank.
3: With the region's ongoing water capacity issues, the next strategy in how to deal with those issues is to focus on conservation. Coming up after sports, what happened on that launch pad in Florida? A Blue Origin rocket has exploded. Time for sports, and from Sportsnet Radio, it's Simon Bennett.
16: Well, the Kitchener Rangers have been waiting to see who they face in a Memorial Cup final. The answer is coming tonight. It's Chicoutimi against Everett in the semis. The Silvertips beat the Sags during the round robin. One of Everett's stars, Landon DuPont, is questionable with an undisclosed injury. That's at 9 tonight, the Rangers against the winner for the Cup on Sunday. The Montreal Canadiens have a comeback in them, down 3-1 against Carolina in the Eastern Conference final. Remember, they erased a 3-1 lead against Toronto 5 years ago. Six players left from that team. Game 5 in Raleigh, 8 o'clock. On Sportsnet and CBC. The NHL announced if it wraps tonight, the Stanley Cup final will start next Tuesday, June 2nd. If Montreal extends, it'll be Thursday. NBA and that Thunder Spurs series is going the full 7 games. A bounce back from Victor Wembanyama, whose point total had already surpassed that of Game 5 before halftime. He had 28. San Antonio with a 20-0 run in the third quarter to put away the Game 6 win, 119-91. Game 7 of the Western Conference final tomorrow in OKC. Making 3 straight wins to the Blue Jays, facing old friend Chris Bassett in Baltimore. Andres Jimenez took him deep, but it was a bases-loaded walk in the 8th inning that put Toronto up for good in the 2-1 victory. They can get back to 500 tonight on a bullpen day, 7 o'clock on 570 News Radio and Sportsnet 1. The Kitchener Panthers falling at home 7-5 to London last night. Their busy week continues tonight at Chatham-Kent. And, of course, stunning news yesterday, the death of Claude Lemieux just days after he brought out the torch at Bell Center. 4 Stanley Cups with 3 teams, Montreal, Jersey, and Colorado. Claude Lemieux was 60 years old. From the Sports Center, I'm Simon Bennett.

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1: 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A fireball lit up the sky in Florida overnight with an explosion involving a rocket test.
2: A Blue Origin rocket belonging to Jeff Bezos has exploded at the launch pad. The Thursday night explosion shook homes and briefly painted the sky orange. Blue Origin says its New Glenn rocket exploded during an engine firing test being conducted ahead of a satellite launch planned for next week. Officials at Cape Canaveral Space Force Station say no one was hurt. In a message on X, Bezos says it's too early to know what caused the explosion. Emergency crews remained on the scene for more than an hour. Officials say there was no threat due to fumes or other potential hazards. I'm Mike Hempen.
1: Canada's health minister defending the decision to restrict travel from three African countries in the Ebola crisis, even after the World Health Organization said it recommends against such measures. Marjorie Michel says Canada, the U.S., and Mexico need to be on the same page with this with the upcoming FIFA World Cup. Canada will be pausing some immigration and travel applications for 90 days and requiring a 21-day self-isolation period for recent travelers coming from the Democratic Republic of Congo, Uganda, and South Sudan. Traffic and weather together on the ones coming up next. 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
1: 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Time again for Rogers Xfinity Internet. Traffic and weather together on the ones. Lots going on out there. What's the latest, Asher Roth?
5: Well, Mark, this update brought to you by Gemini Motors. And we're still monitoring this problem in the Woolwich area of a closure of Northfield Drive both ways from Scotch Line down to Jigs Hollow because of a collision. So the closure is in both directions. If you're headed north on Northfield, you're going to find delays from north of the Conestoga area past Sawmill. Now, if you're in a smaller vehicle, you can detour using Jigs Hollow east and north up to Hill Street and reconnect with Northfield up there. But if you're in a big rig, you should probably take Sawmill either east to Catherine or west to Arthur Street and use those to get up to Line 86, or you can use that to go the other direction. It's starting to fill in southbound on Arthur Street as you approach Listowel Road, but Catherine Street itself is looking pretty good in both directions. So if you are coming from the east, you win. That detour is looking pretty good. Now, if you are traveling north on Fountain Street in Breslau, expect delays north of Menno Street towards the train tracks and also southbound south of Woolwich Street. Construction is causing that slowdown, so avoid that area if you can. Westbound on Highway 8, slow approaching the cutoff to the expressway. Looks like it's just volume to blame. And then northbound on the expressway, filling in north of Ottawa Street to approaching Victoria. No problems to report south and west on the expressway. Highway 78 looks good both directions through Wilmot. And if you're taking the eastbound 401, it's a problem-free drive from Woodstock through Cambridge, Puss Lynch, Milton to the GTA. It starts to slow once you get into Mississauga and closer to Toronto. 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Now the latest from 570 meteorologist Carl Lamb.
6: Lots of sunshine for today with temperatures getting up to 23, but there is that northwesterly wind around 20 to 30 kilometers per hour. Gusts could be upwards of 50 to even 60, and we could have an isolated shower this afternoon as that cold front drops through. We're down to 7 for tonight. Tomorrow, cooler and sunny with a high of 20 degrees, and then for Sunday, it's also sunny and 21. Your high for today is 23.
1: And right now, it's the blue sky and the sunshine. We're holding steady for the moment at 12 degrees. We've been seeing a slow warm-up this morning ahead of a beautiful day and a beautiful weekend, and we'll have more on your forecast coming up at 8:31, 570 News Time, 8:24.
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1: Well, it's a home run for a local accessibility project in Cambridge. The city is celebrating a $500,000 donation from the Lyle Hullman Foundation for the Kin 1 baseball diamond at Kinsmen Stadium in Riverside Park. This is a $3 million site that's set to be player ready by next spring, and when it will be ready for all players, touting a fully accessible parking lot, hard surface pathways, and seating that will allow barrier-free movement all through the diamond. In 60 seconds, it's Chris McCusker in the Market Minute. 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
1: 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So it's time for the Market Minute. Good morning, Chris McCusker.
14: Good morning. U.S. futures on track for more gains and likely more records today. The U.S. and Iran apparently do have a tentative deal. Still needs the president's signature. It would extend the ceasefire by 60 days and lead to a discussion on the future of Tehran's nuclear program. The conflict is now into a fourth month. Dow futures right now higher by 137. S&P futures up by 9. NASDAQ futures higher by 21. On Bay Street, the TSX will try for a second straight winning day and maybe eke out a winning week. Canada's Big Six banks reported earnings beats thanks to rising equity markets and active trading. Five of the six announced dividend increases, while RBC and CIBC announced share buybacks. Now, shares in CIBC down by 4.5% in the last 5 days. RBC shares down by about 0.5%. Gold futures right now higher by $28 to $4,561. And then oil is down $1.09 to $87.82. It's pulling back on those headlines around Iran and likely on track for a losing week. And the Canadian dollar lower by 12.100, 72.43 cents U.S. We are minutes away from the release of GDP data, and there is an expectation strong household spending will help fuel economic growth in Q1. Remember, we did see a contraction in Q4 of last year. At the Business Center, I'm Chris McCusker.
15: What's up? Alien here. You know, from space. And... Whoa, I'm loving people's reactions to the news that Lotto Max now has more chances to win, with 10 new prizes of $100,000 on the next draw. Wow. 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She also can't believe that the next jackpot is $10 million. But it's real. Believe it.
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15: 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Already bought my ticket.
17: 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Believe it. 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
1: Thanks very much to all the traffic spotters out there calling in details about the problems up on Northfield Drive with that closure in effect. Up on the Woolwich Township side of Northfield. We'll keep you up to date with that situation with Asher and traffic in just a few moments. Whenever you do see traffic problems out in Waterloo Region, give us a call at the 570 News Radio Traffic Center at star 401. 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
21: Well, good morning. It is Friday, May the 29th. I'm Luke Schultz.
1: And I'm Mark Douglas. Good morning. Here's what's making news this hour.
21: The Kitchener Memorial Auditorium preparing to welcome the Rangers faithful once again. A free watch party set for the home team this weekend as the Blue Shirts look to claim the Memorial Cup.
22: The plane that flew the Kitchener Rangers to Kelowna had more than just the players on board. It also carried everything the team would need off the ice.
23: Water is still front of mind for the region of Waterloo, who are considering ways to save you money on your water bill and to keep precious water from going to waste.
24: Are the U.S. and Iran close to a deal to reopen the Strait of Hormuz? White House sources say a tentative agreement has been reached.
25: Everett and Chicoutimi battle tonight to decide who will face Kitchener in the Memorial Cup final. The Jays beat the Orioles, and the Western Conference final in the NBA will go 7. Sports at 45.
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1: Time for Rogers Xfinity Internet traffic and weather together on the ones. We've had a problem up on Northfield for most of the morning. Asher Roth, what's the latest up there?
5: Well, Mark, not much change from what we've been monitoring for most of the morning, but you're still going to find a portion of Northfield Drive closed from Scotch Line down to Jigs Hollow. It's because of a collision investigation with regional police on the scene. So as we've been telling you throughout the morning, if you're coming from the south, you can take either Sawmill Road or you can take Sawmill Road. And if you're coming from the north, take Line 86, either east to Catherine or west to Arthur Street. And you can use those routes to get around this closure. Still no update from regional police as to how long this closure is going to be in place. We continue to monitor delays in the Breslau area on Fountain Street, northbound past Menno, up towards the train tracks, and southbound as you make your way past Woolwich Street. Looks like it starts around Horseshoe Crescent down to Flanders. Really slow through this area. We believe it's because of construction. Also, construction on the expressway northbound past Ottawa Street up towards Highway 7. Looks like the left lane is blocked, especially once you split off into the collector lanes, but the delays go back down to Ottawa Street, so just pack your patience through there. No issues if you're headed the other way on the expressway. The 78 looks good in both directions. Highway 7 into Guelph, not too bad at this time. Same with Wellington Road 124, and it's a problem-free drive on the 401 eastbound from Woodstock through Cambridge out towards Puss Lynch and the GTA. Westbound 401, a problem-free drive as well. 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Now the latest from 570 meteorologist Carl Lamb.
0: Lots of sunshine today across Cambridge, Kitchener, and Waterloo. Temperatures up to 23 degrees. During the afternoon, there could be an isolated shower that kind of pops on through, and the northwesterly winds will start to kick up too. Around 20 to 30 kilometers per hour sustained, but gusts up to about 50, even 60 kilometers per hour. That cold front drops through, and we're down to 7 for tonight. Your high for today is 23.
2: And right now, it's sunny and quite warm out there. We're getting up to 12 degrees.
1: Another check of traffic and weather together on the ones is coming up in less than 10 minutes. 570 News Time, 8:33.
2: We've been feeling the excitement with your Kitchener Rangers of the Memorial Cup so far. That'll get you fired up, and now you can cheer them on at the odd this Sunday when they skate to be the champions of Canada.
1: The city of Kitchener has announced a watch party for all the fans who would like to experience exactly that. It's happening at the Kitchener Memorial Auditorium for the big final game. Puck drops Sunday night at 7 o'clock, but the city advises everyone that that start time is still subject to the whims of the CHL. Now, the watch party will be general admission, and it will be free. But the city is asking you to please bring a donation of cash or a non-perishable food item for the Food Bank of Waterloo Region. Now, if you can't make the watch party, don't worry. You can still catch the game live right here on 570 News Radio Sunday night.
2: Now imagine going to 3 Memorial Cups, spending more than 2,000 games in the OHL without ever having scored a goal. 570's Mike Farwell tells us about the Kitchener Ranger, who does most of his work anonymously, and that's just fine by him.
3: He gets to the rink before the team arrives and is always the last to leave. But Dan Liebold wouldn't have it any other way. The Rangers' head trainer and equipment manager has been quietly plying his trade now for almost 35 years and more than 2,000 OHL games.
4: It's almost actually hard to believe that it's that many games. So I guess if it's hard to believe, then it must be some fun along the way. And to put it into perspective, Joe Birch, our chief operating officer, my second year in Kitchener, he was a sixth-round draft pick. So I saw him come in as a 16-year-old, and now he's my boss. So I hope I treated him well when he was a player.
3: Liebold scoffs at any suggestion of retirement as he prepares for his third Memorial Cup with the Rangers on Sunday. You'll hear all the action on 570 News Radio, starting with the pregame at 6:30. I'm Mike Farwell.
1: 570 News Time is 8:35. The region of Waterloo is looking to update their water-saving policies in the face of the ongoing water capacity issues, investing a sizable sum into programs to review water usage in homes, businesses, and industrial spaces. 570's Josh Piercy has more.
6: As they continue to deal with the water capacity issue in the Manheim service area, the region's looking to invest in programs that help them conserve water where they can. A committee on Thursday saw the approval of funding to go towards programs that monitor and audit water use in homes, businesses, and industrial buildings. More than $150,000 is what the region's investing into those programs, with staff noting that looking ahead, they need further investment into reviewing and updating conservation bylaws. The current conservation bylaw comes into effect this week, weekend from the end of May to the start of September, limiting when folks can use water during the summer months. While with the current water constraint in place, staff aren't yet recommending a watering ban, they are urging staff to have one at the ready. I'm Josh Piercy.
2: 570 News Time is 8:36. Well, golfers, gardeners, outdoor athletes in for a treat this weekend with sunshine taking over on Saturday and Sunday. It starts a bit cooler today with the potential for some isolated showers as well. Here's 570's meteorologist Carl Lamb on what's ahead.
0: So we've got sunshine for today. Temperatures up into the low 20s for most areas across the region. But as we go into the later afternoon, we could have a line of rain showers trying to sneak through, and then the winds are going to fire up too. Those gusts today could be upwards of 50 to 60 kilometers per hour.
2: Now keep in mind, Carl is still calling for a high of 20 degrees tomorrow and 21 on Sunday.
1: 570 News Time, 8:37. The U.S. and Iran could be close to a tentative agreement, but we're still waiting to see if President Donald Trump will give the stamp of approval. 570's Kevin Meisner has the latest.
24: Negotiators for the United States and Iran now believe they have a draft of a deal that could lead to the reopening of the Strait of Hormuz, although U.S. Vice President J.D. Vance remains cautious, only suggesting that progress is being made.
7: We're not there yet, but we're very close, and we're going to keep on working at it.
24: And as we hear from CNN's Elena Treen at the White House, Trump administration officials are expressing confidence, and she explains what the framework would mean.
8: There would be an agreement to immediately reopen the Strait of Hormuz to pre-war levels, and in return, the United States would get rid of its blockade on Iranian ports. They would also have a commitment from the Iranian side not to develop a nuclear weapon.
24: The deal would extend the ceasefire by 60 days to allow time to finalize agreement on Iran's nuclear program. Any agreement would require the sign-off of both U.S. President Donald Trump and Iran's supreme leader. That hasn't happened. I'm Kevin Meisner.
21: Well, 570 News time is 8:38. And this is into 570 News Radio. We're getting the latest look at our report card, the economic report card in Canada. Statistics Canada saying economic growth stalled in the first quarter and real gross domestic product was slightly negative on an annualized basis. Now, real GDP has now declined for two consecutive quarters, meaning the definition of a technical recession, though a close look at the data paints a mixed picture of the economy. The agency mainly blames higher imports of gold and a weak month for Canada's resource extraction industries in March for dragging down recent economic activity. You can expect a breakdown on the numbers coming up at 9:30.
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21: 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Roger McKnight of Enpro predicted gas prices to drop 3 cents at midnight, as high as $1.70.9 per liter. Traffic and weather coming up next.
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1: Time for Rogers Xfinity Internet, traffic and weather together on the ones. What's the latest out there, Asher Roth?
5: Well, Mark, we continue to see delays on the expressway. It looks like construction is to blame, especially if you're going northbound past Ottawa Street towards Highway 7 and Victoria. Last check, it was the left lane affected. And now we're starting to see delays southbound on the expressway from approaching Ottawa Street down towards the Highway 8 cutoff. I believe that is also due to construction, but there may be something else going on through there. Of course, if you're traveling through, give us a hands-free call at star 680 to give us the lowdown. Just giving a quick check of ways right now, and it does look like it is just construction to blame. But again, if you see something, give us a hands-free call at star 401 with those details. Now, we continue to monitor this closure in the Woolwich area of Northfield Drive, both ways from Scotch Line down to Jigs Hollow. That's because of a crash investigation that's been there for most of the morning. If you're looking for alternates, you can take Sawmill to the south or Line 86 to the north, either east to Catherine or west to Arthur Street, and use those detours to get around this closure. It's a slow go right now, southbound on Arthur, approaching Listowel Road. Looks like it's just the heightened volume of people having to use this detour. Right now, Catherine Street looks pretty good in both directions, though, if you're using that east detour. If you're headed towards Guelph, no delays on Highway 7 right now. It's looking better than it has for most of the morning. And if you're taking the 401, not seeing delays in either direction from Woodstock to Milton and back. This traffic report is brought to you by Hefner Lexus Toyota. Hefner Lexus Toyota celebrates 65 years in our community. Here's to many more years of driving excellence together. You're part of the family. Hefner.ca. Now the latest from 570 meteorologist Carl Lamb.
0: There's sunshine today across the region, but we do have also the chance for an afternoon shower that just passes through and a gusty northwest wind develops. Gusts up to 50 to 60 kilometers per hour possible. And again, 23 for the high today, down to a low of 7 tonight. And then for tomorrow, just cooler, but still sunny with that northeasterly wind with a high of 20 and a low of 6 degrees on Saturday night. Your high for today is 23.
1: Right now, sunshine and 12 degrees.
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14: 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But nowadays, that big home in Kitchener, that 3,000 square footer, is $1 million, 1.1, but that bungalow is almost $1 million. So right, the margins have shrank, and therefore the whole downsize exercise for many people is either becoming redundant or just not a possibility anymore. So people have, they have to look at alternative strategies in which they're downsizing.
13: You've learned a little, now learn a lot. 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
21: Sunny skies here at the Boardwalk in Kitchener. We're up to 12 degrees. Good morning. I'm Luke Schultz.
1: And I'm Mark Douglas. Good morning. Here's what's making news right now. A tentative deal could be closed between the U.S. and Iran to open the Strait of Hormuz. Negotiators believe a draft of the deal is ready, but it still awaits U.S. President Donald Trump's stamp of approval and the approval of the Iran Supreme Leader.
21: As the blue shirts set to clash in Kelowna, fans here in Kitchener are invited to pack the odd once again. Sunday's game will see a free watch party at the Kitchener Memorial Auditorium. Right now, it's time for sports from Sportsnet Radio. Here's Simon Bennett.
25: Well, of course, we already know the Kitchener Rangers are in the Memorial Cup final. That big TBA to be filled. The QMJHL champs from Chicoutimi facing the WHL champions from Everett tonight in the semis. The Silvertips took their meeting during the round robin. That goes a 9 tonight. The Rangers get the winner Sunday. And that game, of course, right here on 570 News Radio. The Carolina Hurricanes can reach the Stanley Cup final for the first time in 20 years tonight. It will be loud in Raleigh. But one stat Montreal fans will like. They're 7-3 on the road in these playoffs. Can they solve the Hurricanes? It's an 8 o'clock start in Sportsnet and CBC for Game 5. Here's how you face elimination. Win by 27 to stay alive. That's what San Antonio did to force a Game 7 of the NBA's Western Conference Finals. Victor Wembanyama, 28 points, 10 boards. Their defense did a job on Shai Gilgeous-Alexander, holding it to 15 on 6 of 18 shooting. The Spurs with the win, 118-91. The Thunder will host Game 7 tomorrow. The Blue Jays have won 3 straight and 6 of 8. A tight 2-1 win in Baltimore. The go-ahead run of the bases loaded walk by Anthony Newton. Nunez to Yohendrick Piniango in the eighth to put Toronto on top. Great outing for Patrick Corbin to help get them there, while Andrés Giménez went deep off XJ Chris Bassitt. The series continues tonight. 570 News Radio and Sportsnet 1 have first pitch at 7 o'clock. It was a loss at Jack Couch Park for the Kitchener Panthers, 7-5 to London. They're at Chatham-Kent tonight. And, of course, there was the sudden death of Claude Lemieux, a four-time Stanley Cup champion, including in Jersey, where he won the Conn Smythe Trophy. He was just 60 years old. From the Sports Center, I'm Simon Bennett.
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2: Well, you're listening to All News Mornings on 570 News Radio. With the Ebola crisis in Africa, Canada's health minister is defending the decision to restrict travel from three African countries after the World Health Organization said it recommends against any such measures. Now, they're saying people are, quote, very scared after the COVID-19 pandemic and that the FIFA World Cup justifies the travel restrictions.
19: Is it perfect? Certainly not. But we are taking the measures with the tools we have, because we know we need to protect the population. We need to give people, even Congolese people or Canadian people, the comfort that we are doing all we can to contain this virus if ever it has to cross the border.
2: Now, officials also announced a mandatory self-isolation period of 21 days for anyone who has traveled to the Democratic Republic of Congo, Uganda, and South Sudan. The measure will take effect tomorrow under the Quarantine Act and last until August 29th. An accident overnight on a Florida launch pad has destroyed a massive rocket. Space company Blue Origin was doing a test fire of its new Glenn rocket when something went wrong. Video of the test shows the rocket on the pad and then a huge fireball erupting. ABC's Sophie Flay has the story.
20: The explosion turning night into day, sending a massive shockwave rippling through the air. The sound of the explosion taking nearly a minute to reach the camera. Before the explosion, two towers could be seen, one on either side of the rocket, to protect it from lightning. But now, only one tower remains.
2: Now, in a statement, Blue Origin said the rocket, quote, experienced an anomaly during today's hot fire test. Blue Origin founder Jeff Bezos posted, quote, all personnel are accounted for and safe. It's too early to know the root cause, but we're already working to find it. Still to come on 570 News Radio, we'll be taking another look at traffic and weather together, including that issue on Northfield just north of Conestoga. 570 News time is 8:50.
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5: This report brought to you by Colonial Lakers on Victoria. So we still have this closure of Northfield Drive in Woolwich, both ways from Scotch Line Road to Jigs Hollow Road because of a collision investigation. We've been telling you about it for most of the morning. So if you're looking to detour, you can take Line 86 to the north or Sawmill Road in Conestoga and go either east to Catherine or west to Arthur Street and use those to get around this closure. Still no word from regional police as to when this is going to clear. If you're in the area and can give us any updates, it's a free call at star 401. We continue to monitor delays through Breslau, both directions on Fountain Street, northbound past Menno towards the train tracks and southbound past Woolwich Street, also approaching the train tracks. Not sure which lanes are affected, but really slow in both directions. On the expressway, we continue to monitor delays, first northbound through Lancaster and also southbound from approaching Ottawa Street down to the Highway 8 cutoff. You'll also find delays eastbound on the expressway from Cortland to Highway 8. We believe some of it's construction related, some of it just volume. No problems on Highway 8 or on the 78. And if you're traveling on the 401, it's looking good. Eastbound from Woodstock through Cambridge, Puss Lynch out to Milton. Gets slower once you hit the GTA. Westbound 401, also a problem-free drive. Gold markets are at record highs. 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Free in-store quotes, 930 to 430, 991 Victoria Street North. Now the latest from 570 meteorologist Carl Lamb.
0: It'll be sunshine for us today across the region until we get into the afternoon. We could have a passing shower or two as that cold front starts to approach and the wind starts to pick up too. Gusts out of the northwest could be up to 50 to 60 kilometers per hour. So 23 is the high, dropping down to 7 for tonight. And then for tomorrow, sunshine and 20 degrees, but back down to 6 on Saturday night. Then for Sunday, another really nice day, sunshine and 21. Your high for today is 23.
21: And right now, it's still a sunny sky out there. You're up to 12 degrees. Coming up at 9 o'clock, you have the Mike Farwell Show with guest host Larry Fedoric. 570 News Time is 8:53.
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21: 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Chris McCusker will be breaking it down. 570 News Time, 8:55.
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21: Well, 570 News Time is 8:56. It's time now to take a look at the markets. We go now for the latest from Chris McCusker. Good morning.
1: Good morning. U.S. futures on track for more gains and likely more records today. The U.S. and Iran apparently do have a tentative deal. Still needs the president's signature. It would extend. Good morning. StatsCan says economic growth stalled in the first quarter and came in slightly negative overall. So this means our economy is in a technical recession after back-to-back negative quarters. The agency blames higher imports of gold and a weak month for Canada's resource extraction industries in March for dragging down recent economic activity. A bounce back with growth of 0.4% is expected in April. The Canadian dollar right now is down by a fifth of a 72.34 cents U.S. Now on Bay Street, the TSX will try for a second straight winning day and maybe salvage the week. Gold futures right now higher by $12 to $4,545. And then oil is lower by about a dollar to $87.86 on headlines around Iran. It is on track for a losing week, down by more than $7 since last Friday. Now, shares in Dell surging in pre-market, higher by 34% after that company raised its outlook as part of its latest earnings report. The hardware maker gave an outlook for annual sales that far surpassed analyst estimates, fueled by demand for servers that power artificial intelligence work. U.S. futures are set for fresh records on word a deal with Iran just needs the president's signature, although Iran's lead negotiator posting on X today, no action will be taken before the other side acts. Dow futures right now higher by 115. S&P futures up by 6. NASDAQ futures higher by 12. All U.S. markets closed at records yesterday. At the Business Center, I'm Chris McCusker.
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26: Good morning. Welcome to the program. Welcome to Friday. We made it. We made it another week. Just mark that one down, and here we are ahead of what could be a beautiful weekend weather-wise. Just for me, perfect temperatures, low mid-20s, sunshine. I love that. I love that. What a beautiful day. What a beautiful weekend coming up in the neighborhood. And, of course, all in anticipation of a Sunday night. Oh, my gosh. What is it? Two more sleeps now? That's it. And it's game day. It's game day for the Kitchener Rangers on Sunday. And we still don't know when exactly the game is going to be played. Isn't that interesting? It's scheduled for 7 o'clock, our time, of course. And it might be 9 o'clock, depending on the NHL Eastern final. So if Carolina wins tonight, then our game will be at 7 o'clock. If they don't, it's a good chance our game could be at 9 o'clock our time. Either way, I don't know what, you know, how that affects you showing up at the odd, because you heard this morning on 570 News Radio, the good news is a watch party at the odd on Sunday. So if you want that experience and you can't somehow get to Kelowna between now and Sunday, and you want to be in an arena watching the Kitchener Rangers, then that is the best, the watch party at the odd on Sunday. And it's free, and all they ask is that you bring a small cash donation, whatever you can, or non-perishable food item, and that's your admission, and you are in. And that is going to be some experience there. Now, we, as you know, are definitely playing. Who do we play? That we don't know. That game is tonight. If you're in general a Memorial Cup fan, then you can catch that game somewhere. It's Everett versus Chicoutimi. Speaking to Mike Farwell on this program yesterday, and I think Mike and I both felt it will be Everett and that we'd prefer Everett. But it doesn't matter. Go Rangers, go. Memorial Cup, bring it home. And of course, if you can't get to the odd or whatever, we'll have all the action for you. Whatever time it starts, be it 7 or 9. And, that is yet to be determined. As I said, it depends a lot on the game tonight in the NHL. Because if a game 6 is necessary there, then it'll be played on Sunday. What time Sunday will the NHL game be played? That is also to be determined. I was trying to find that information for you this morning, and I couldn't find that. It's like to be determined. TBD. Oh, come on. But I suspect it will be an evening game. Don't you? Like if Carolina and Montreal play, it's all Eastern time zone. I imagine they would start around 7 o'clock. Which means they're not going to be done by 9, but, you know, you can't start the Memorial Cup game too much later than 9 o'clock. As a matter of fact, it won't be till 9 o'clock. So, I mean, I'm just trying to follow the logic of what everybody's thinking on this, because if you are into both games and you tune in the game at 7 o'clock for the NHL, it's not going to be done by 9. So, I don't know. But, you know, it is Sunday, so, like, you know, they could have an afternoon game. I just don't know. We'll have to wait and see. I mean, if Carolina wins tonight, it's a moot point. The game will be at 7 o'clock. If they don't, then I think we still have to figure it out in the next 24 to 48 hours as to when exactly we're going to play. But 7 o'clock, 9 o'clock, it doesn't matter. The watch party is on at the odd on Sunday. Free admission with a small donation or a non-perishable, small cash donation or a non-perishable food item. So go Rangers, go. It's definitely going to be

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2: Hey, speaking of competitions, I wanted to start this morning sharing something with you. And every year this comes up. I don't watch it. I imagine it's streaming somewhere or it's on some cable channel. I don't watch it. But of course, the news people always make a big deal about the highlights of the Scripps Spelling Bee. The annual event, which brings the best of the best because there's spelling bees all over this continent. And it's kids. And at the end, there's a champion emerges and we hear these champions and the last three, four, five, six people and then the champions spell these words. And they're kids. And they spell these words that A, we've never heard of before. B, we'll never hear of them again. C, we'll never have any opportunity to use these words. We never knew these words existed. And these kids not only know these words, I imagine that they could give you a general definition of the word, but either way, they know the spelling of them. And it's just incredible to me every year. And something even more incredible this year, which I'm going to share in a moment, but they spell these words. So I looked it up. So generally speaking, there's about 170,000 words in the English language. And there's many more hundreds of thousands, kind of what they call dead words, the words that used to be used that just aren't part of, you know, English has changed and morphed over the years as of most languages. But, so, generally speaking, 170,000 words in the English language. Anybody who's got a general adequate capacity of the English language has a vocabulary of between 10 and 15,000 words. And these are our active words that we would use in the course of our conversations and our work and play. We actually have about another 20,000 words that we know that we don't use, but we know their meaning. We at least know what they are. And I was trying to think of an example, and this is maybe not a great example, but here's a word, meticulous. How often do you use the word meticulous? Maybe most of us, not that much. But if we heard it, we'd go, oh, meticulous. Yeah, so good, right? It means excellent and attention to detail and stuff like that. And it's like, yeah, that's generally what it means. Yeah, so we know it. And if we had to use it, we could use it in the correct context, but we don't use the word. So we have about another 10,000 of those. Again, Scripps Spelling Bee are none of those. They're not words that are active, words that we use, words that we know the meaning of that we don't use. They are just incredible. So here's to this year's champion. And what's incredible, and I didn't know they did this, but apparently they've done this for the last 3 or 4 years. The Scripps Spelling Bee also had a speed round. I had no idea because I've never seen these highlights, but I saw it this year. So this is the champion. His name is Shrey Parikh. I think he's about 14. He won this year's Spelling Bee, and he did a 90-second speed round, which means you spell as many words as you can in 90 seconds. This is incredible. See if you can keep up. This is the speed round of this year's Scripps Spelling Bee Championship with the champion. Listen to this.
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1: Campernell.
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1: Nickel.
0: N-I-C-O-L.
1: Zaminis.
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1: Tarparker.
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1: Tlachtli.
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1: Madokwa.
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1: Rishi Arias.
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1: Balintawak.
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1: Torakathapsia.
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1: Wyeb.
0: U-A-Y-B.
1: Paremia.
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1: Melanket.
0: M-E-L-E-N-G-K-E-T.
1: Terraglin.
0: T-R-A-G-L-I-N.
1: Homelin.
0: H-O-M-E-L-Y-N.
1: Chikungunya.
0: C-H-I-K-U-N-G-U-N-Y-A.
1: Bromocryptine.
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1: Kashaw.
0: C-U-S-H-A-W.
2: I know it's a little lengthy there, but that was his 90-second speed round. I wanted to play the whole thing because I wanted you to get the feeling of it. And I watch this kid doing it, and you can hear how fast he is. And he's just on the YouTube thing, they're flashing up the words on the screen. And I can't even read the word and listen to him spell it while I'm looking at the letters and understand whether he's right or wrong. I can't even keep up with that, never mind him actually doing it. That is the champion. His name is Shrey Parikh, and he wins $50,000 and a trophy and all this stuff for winning the Scripps Spelling Bee Championship. Isn't that incredible? Did you get one word out of that? Like, did you go, oh, yeah, bromocarbon, taruka thing, nickel. I got none of that. And even when I watched it earlier, looking at it, I got none of those. And I know in past years when they play the highlights of the Scripps Spelling Bee, those kids, those amazing kids, I will sometimes, you know, pause, write out the word. I've done this in previous years. I didn't do it this year. Take a couple of the words and write them out and look them up and figure them out. And I'm like, it's a word from geology that means the mining of a fossil within a set amount of time during solstice. Like, these words, who knows what they mean? Who uses them? I guess somewhere in scholarly halls or science labs or somewhere, people are using these words occasionally, but I just don't know. How would you learn them? That is just a capacity that is remarkable to me. Incidentally, in 90 seconds, he spelled 32 words correctly. I can't tell you, and you wouldn't remember, and I don't remember, which words he missed and which words, he hardly missed one. I mean, in 90 seconds, because notice how quick he goes, you know, to me, it could be L-M-N-O-P, X-Y-Z, right? D-E-F-G-H-I-J-K, I don't know. But he spelled 32 words correctly in 90 seconds. I don't know why. Are you fascinated? Because I'm fascinated by the fact that when you watch the regular competitions, they throw a word out there and there's kind of a pause. And then they repeat. Can you repeat the word? Can you give me a context? They could ask these questions. And then slowly they go, P.S. Y L X 3 triangle, you know, they spell the word out and but in a speed round, he's like instant recognition of this word and blah, blah, blah, blah, blah, just threw it. Oh man. So I wanted to share that because I've never heard a speed round at the Scripps Spelling Bee before. They've been doing it for about 4 or 5 years now, and apparently it's part of the competition, the speed round. How many words can you spell correctly in 90 seconds? I would not get one. And not only that, but I don't think they'd offer me more than one you give me the first word and I would be and my 90 seconds would be up, you know, that just like that. So hope you enjoyed that. This year's Scripps Spelling Bee champion. And especially, you know, in times now of spell check and autocorrect, we don't really care about spelling. And certainly with abbreviations and like if you're writing something out and you spell night, N-I-T-E, it's perfectly acceptable in a lot of, you know, programs and texts and things like that. It'll just say, yeah, night, we know what you mean. It's tonight, night, N-I-T-E. And in this these times of abbreviations and slang and text speak and all that, spelling is like, what's spelling? Who cares spelling? Well, the Scripps Spelling people care, and apparently there's a group of kids that really care about correct spelling. I was, and I've said this before, I was the spelling champ in third grade. In grade three, I was the spelling champ of the class. I got a little special prize and a little book, a storybook that was part of it. And there was a first, second, and a third. And I got first and second and third, and we were the spelling bee champions of our class. And so I've always had this spelling thing where I like spell it correctly. I'm not the spelling police. Like if somebody doesn't spell it correctly, I'm like, excuse me, that should be G-H-T. I'm not that person, but I always try, especially when you're sending things out to other people, to spell things correctly. And of course, I do use these spell check and autocorrect. I use them, but I appreciate them. But anyway, there's your spelling champ. Isn't that incredible? This is 570 News Radio. We're also on Rogers TV. I'm Larry Fedoric, in for Mike Farwell. Let's talk about our show today and what's coming up. We'll do that next. Coming right back.
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2: Larry Fedoric in for Mike Farwell today. Also on a Monday, Mike's going to be traveling back in the middle of the night, regardless of exactly what time the Sunday game is. You can hear all the action with Mike Farwell here on 570 News Radio for the Memorial Cup Championship game, either at 7 or 9. That is to be determined. Either way, the odd is open, as I've mentioned, as we've been mentioning on 570 News Radio, listening. You can listen as well as watch, I guess. A watch party at the odd on Sunday night, and admission is free with a small cash donation or a non-perishable food item. Bring what you can and cheer on the Rangers at the odd. It's a great, you know, second best way to watch the game if you're watching. The first would be to be in Kelowna on Sunday, I guess, but second best be at the odd on Sunday. Now, if you can't, we'll have all the action on 570 News Radio. So anyway, Mike, after that game, everybody leaves town immediately. And then by the time he gets home, and so I'll be on with you Monday and celebrating the Memorial Cup. And then Mike will be back next week. But also, by the way, it's 2 weeks today that the first World Cup game will be played in Canada. 2 weeks today. So once we've got a good 2 weeks of Memorial Cup celebration before we start to focus on FIFA. Incidentally, there's going to be 6 games in Toronto. None of them are sold out yet. Did you know this? None of them are sold out. People are looking at the fact that I can't afford a ticket even up there, way up there in the back. It's still hundreds and hundreds of dollars. And they feel that maybe they, well, there's two schools of thought. One is that they over-anticipated the interest of early round games in an expanded World Cup. So even though Canada's playing, how many people want to spend hundreds and hundreds to watch Canada versus Bosnia-Herzegovina? No offense to either team and their skill set. Just saying, is the fan draw there for any of the games, the early round games? It generally isn't in any World Cup unless there's a team playing that you're cheering for. And then, of course, you're watching. So that can be really, you know, demographically specific. So who knows? They may sell out. It's still 2 weeks to go. And then tonight at 7 o'clock, they will be announcing the official Team Canada roster that has not been done yet. And the one thing that they said was that Alphonso Davies will be on the team for sure. He's for sure, but he will not be in game one 2 weeks from today because he's recovering from injury. But he'll be on the roster. So he's got to be on the roster, I guess. But he won't be in game one. So if you're curious, you can check it out tomorrow morning as you start your Saturday, or check it out tonight just after 7 o'clock, because tonight we announce our Team Canada roster for the World Cup. So lots going on. Hey, lots going on the show today. Coming up at 9:30, in about 10 minutes from now, we're going to be speaking with Grand River Pride. They are having a flag hoisting ceremony that is coming up Monday. And can I say homemade? But it doesn't give it really the proper due. It's the raising a pride flag that they made. And it's a unique pride flag. I'm going to talk about that with the Grand River Pride. Next weekend, I was going to say this coming. It's next weekend. It's the 6th, but, you need to get ready and maybe, register your support for the annual Red Day walk in support of preventative cardiac care at the Waterloo Regional Health Network. And we're going to speak to a doctor from there to talk about Red Day and what's involved. And it's going to be a great walk and great events surrounding the Red Day coming up on the 6th. But also Manulife is matching funds. So if it's a good time to get involved, because basically your contribution will be doubled. So that's cool. Speaking of things going on, Bookfest is returning to Uptown Waterloo, and it's this weekend. So if you want to plan a spot to go to tomorrow, it would be the Waterloo Book Fest. And it's fantastic. There's local authors. There's readings. Have you ever heard an author read from their own work? It's actually very interesting. I always find it very interesting because the author is not a speaker, a podcaster, a broadcaster, or anything. They're a writer. And to hear them voice their thoughts that they put to paper, in this case, because we're talking actual books, it's quite the experience. And of course, it's a big family-friendly day, just a chance to be social and get out and mingle. As you know, I'm big on that, getting out and mingling and being with people. Here in modern technical times, that's what we should do. So Bookfest is one way to do that. That's tomorrow. And then speaking of things coming up the next weekend that maybe you have to get ready for, and this is something you can get your kids ready for, and it's an annual event, and it happens in a lot of places, but the Waterloo event is next Saturday. It's Lemonade Day. Lemonade Day for the FACTS Foundation, the Family and Children's Services Foundation. And it's an annual thing. And what you can do is if you go on their website, if you think, boy, my kids could sell some lemonade and raise some funds for the Family and Children's Services, that would be fantastic. Because 100% of sales from Lemonade Day go to Family and Children's Service, like 100%. But they have these kits that you can pick up. They're fascinating. It's kind of like a lemonade stand in a bag. And it helps you. All you need to provide is the table. And ice, of course, and I guess the water, technically. But you get the lemonade mix, and you get a stand that says lemonade stand, and it's just this coolest little kit that you can pick up through the FACTS people and set up a lemonade stand and help raise funds. And the other way, of course, is you can sponsor somebody or you can donate. But we're going to talk with FACTS later on in the program about their Lemonade Day coming up. So, again, kind of summer stuff to talk about, events, getting out. This morning at 11 o'clock, we'll have a Friday 4 panel, and we'll get together and talk about some of the biggest topics of the week. And then, of course, at noon, it's our 12 o'clock talkback hour, where we open up the phones entirely to you. That's our day. Hope you can be part of it, or all of it, that you join us for here on 570 News Radio and Rogers TV.
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4: Well, it's 9:30, sunny and 15 degrees at the boardwalk in Kitchener. I'm Luke Schultz of the 570 News Radio top story and breaking news from Statistics Canada, which says the country is in a technical recession. This is a real GDP declines for two back-to-back quarters. 570's business analyst Chris McCusker with the details.
22: This is the first time we have seen this since 2020. Our economy is seeing negative economic growth for back-to-back quarters. This is the definition. Most recently in the first quarter of this year, thanks to weak business and government spending, real GDP fell by 0.1% on an annualized basis during the first 3 months of this year, and that followed a 1% contraction in Q4 of last year. That figure saw a downward revision from the 0.6% decrease that was previously reported. And the thing is, for Q1, economists were expecting 1.5% annualized increase in Q1. Now, the weaker than expected GDP data does coincide with a looser job market, painting a softer picture of the Canadian economy as U.S. tariffs continue to squeeze some businesses. A flash estimate for April shows growth of 0.4%, so a rebound here. That figure still needs to be finalized. Our loonie right now is down by about a fifth of a cent, 72.37 cents U.S. At the Business Center, I'm Chris McCusker.
4: It's time now for Rogers Xfinity Internet, traffic and weather together on the ones. Here's Asher Roth.
23: Well, we continue to monitor problems north of Conestoga in the Woolwich area. A portion of Northfield Drive is closed both ways from Jigs Hollow Road up to Scotch Line Road. That's for a crash investigation. If you're looking for alternates, if you're coming from the Conestoga area, take Sawmill Road either west to Arthur Street, or you can take it east to Catherine Street and then take those routes up to Line 86, and you can reconnect with Northfield there. Both of those routes are moving up to speed at this time. If you're taking the expressway, we are seeing delays eastbound from just past Cortland to the Highway 8 cutoff. It's also slow southbound on the expressway from approaching Ottawa Street to Highway 8. Looks like it's construction related. No other problems to report on area highways. And if you're traveling eastbound on the 401, it's looking great from Woodstock through Cambridge, Puslinch, Milton, out to the GTA. It does slow once you get closer to Toronto. Westbound 401 is a problem. Free drive. If you spot any other issues, give us a hands-free call at star 401. And now the latest from 570 meteorologist Carl Lamb.
24: Sunshine today with a passing shower possible this afternoon, but it's the northwesterly winds you'll really notice, around 20 to 30 kilometers per hour, sustained gusts between 50 to 60. And then tonight, we're down to a low of 7. Your high for today is 23.
4: And right now, sunny skies, 15 degrees. Well, a home run for a local accessibility project. The city of Cambridge celebrating a $500,000 donation from the Lyle Hallman Foundation for the Kin 1 baseball diamond at Kinsman Stadium in Riverside Park. 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It'll have room for all players, touting a fully accessible parking lot, hard surface pathways, and seating that will allow barrier-free movement throughout the diamond. Your next news update coming up at 10 o'clock. I'm Luke Schultz, 570 News Radio. 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
2: Lots to talk about Eventwise on the program today. 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And that's in preventive cardiac care. We're going to talk about that after 10 o'clock this morning. That event is actually on the 6th. Also, Lemonade Days on the 6th, I believe, and that's for FACTS, the Family and Children's Services Foundation. And those are all over Canada, but the one in Waterloo is coming up on Saturday, so we'll talk about that and how to set up a lemonade stand. And they can actually provide a lemonade stand kit for you. So we get lots of stuff. But even suited in that, coming up Monday is an event I want to talk about, and it is the Grand River Pride Flag Raising. And I know there's also other events and festival coming up a little bit later in June, but I want to talk about this Monday flag raising because it's very interesting. They're trying something they've never tried before. Joining us are the co-founders of Grand River Pride, Eric and Brian Cozzarano Bolton. Good morning, Eric and Brian. How are you?
0: Good morning. We're doing well, thanks.
2: This is a very interesting thing. You've never tried it before because it's not, say, a normal flag raising for Pride Week or Pride Month or anything. But you will be hoisting the Pride flag at some point. But tell me about this event on Monday evening. Well, it starts at 5:30.
1: Yeah. So we've done a flag raising every year. Our first couple happened at City Hall. And just over the course of the past couple years and some of the events that have happened, we decided we wanted to do something sort of away from City Hall and do something on our own terms. And so last year we came up with the idea of hanging the Pride flag off of the top of one of the buildings. And so there's a building on Water Street, right next to the intersection of Water and Main, that has our Pride flag high above the streets where we have our big festival. But this year, the thing that was kind of, it was just sort of a part of the experience last year is that we couldn't have community members raising the flag. That's something that we'd always done before. And so this year, same thing. We can't put somebody on the top of the building to raise the flag themselves. So we decided, let's get the community to build a flag. And so we created a little project, and what we're going to do on Monday with the help of all of our participants, all the people who show up, is we're going to create our own version of the flag. We're going to do it with ribbons and create, sort of a series of pieces that will be hung from the lamp posts all the way down the Main Street Promenade. So that when we have our festival on June 13th, our big street party, we'll actually have a community-created flag hanging from the flag posts or from the lamp posts.
2: So these are pieces now that have been prepared, or you will be preparing them.
1: Where everyone will have the opportunity to make a bow that will go onto these pieces.
2: Okay.
1: We've got sort of materials prepared, but we'll need everyone's help actually putting the pieces together so that we can assemble them and hang them.
2: Yeah. So this event is on Monday, starts at 5:30. So just to kind of, do you show up at 5:30 and start help to make the various pieces or segments, or do you show up early and then start to raise them at 5:30? What time should people be there?
1: So at 5:30, we're going to have just a few words to say to welcome everybody to the event. And then we're going to have people starting to make their bows and create the project. Because of the height of where these are going to go, we're going to be using a local organization to help us hoist them. And we'll do that overnight so that it's safe for everyone while we're doing it. I don't need people going up on ladders in the middle of the day and trying to install them. We'll get them installed properly.
2: Right. Now, is the goal to resemble something that looks like a pride flag, or totally open, be creative? What's the parameter? Is there any? Are there any?
1: I think that's more so to have everybody doing something together that we can put up together. When I think about how I envision this sort of being on the posts, there'll be these ribbons waving through the streets. And so I think that it'll have the symbol of a flag. We'll still have our proper flag hanging from the top of the building again on a flagpole in the traditional sense. But this will give us something that will be community made, community built, and will represent all of us. And it'll be something that people will be able to see for the 2 weeks leading up to Pride, but then also on the Pride Festival Day.
2: That sounds terrific. And I probably shouldn't bring this up, but too late. I said it a lot. I'm going to do it. The traditional flag that's going up, which flag is that? Is that the new and latest iteration of the Pride flag?
0: Mm-hmm. It is the Progress flag. So we have, so we have, there's photos and videos from last year's flag raising on the Grand River Pride Instagram and Facebook, where you can see what we did last year, and it'll be that flag again.
2: Okay.
0: Yeah.
2: See, because I'm a fan of the original rainbow flag. And it's a debate we don't have to have, and I'm just throwing in my thing. I love the rainbow flag. I always felt that, though I love the Progress flag, it's great. I always thought it just, I love the simplicity of the rainbow flag, I guess. Well, but I understand about the inclusion and everything, so I understand why the flag changed. But
1: it's also had different iterations. Like, the original Pride flag had eight colors on it. Eight colors, I think. There was a few other colors that were eventually removed simply because it was too hard for people to source all the colors and make all the pieces, and they wanted something to be a little bit more simple. But I think the new flag, the Progress flag, shows that, you know, as we fight for the rights of all individuals, that really that needs to represent all people. And having a flag that has more colors and more people represented, I think is kind of a beautiful message. And I think it's the whole point of what Pride is all about. Everyone's welcome. Everybody should be represented. And having more to it, I think, is a welcome thing.
0: Yeah.
2: No, and I don't disagree with that. I guess I just keep it simple was always my thing, and I'm looking. But if you're in any of the communities and your inclusion is there, you know, you're part of the flag. I think that's also a good thing. I get what you're saying. Absolutely. Tell me about you and Grand River Pride. I mean, the organization, is this something that the two of you really helped grow and start?
0: We did. It was 4 years ago. And I guess we're in year four. Wow. We're business owners downtown Cambridge, and we're both part of the queer family. And we have a lot of friends locally who are also business owners who are part of the Pride community. And we sort of realized, why is there not really a festival or events or programming or anything really going on? There were the odd event here and there that were smaller in partnership with restaurants or breweries or things like that, but there wasn't really main public events. And so we decided with a couple friends, let's just start organizing some events. And then it's sort of very quickly evolved, and very quickly the community in the city was like, this needs to be a thing. And so then we decided to start organizing Cambridge's first Pride Festival. And then that has grown each year. And we decided to call it Grand River Pride because we wanted to be able to also support and impact the communities around us that are maybe smaller and don't have programming as much. And we could kind of look to support townships and communities all along the Grand River watershed. So we've gradually expanded what we do and who we can support and how we can fundraise to help out. Like we run Air Pride and we contribute to Woolwich Pride, and we're gradually being able to support other groups that are trying to be represented and get programming going. So, but then our big champion flagship event is Cambridge Pride, and that's where we put our initial energy into, but then as we can, we support beyond that.
2: Right now, and in building this, by the way, sorry to interrupt, in building this, did you get support also to start from other more established groups as you started?
0: We've had sponsorships from a bunch of different businesses. We haven't had a whole bunch of support municipally, but we have had a lot of individuals and businesses supporting us, which has been really, really great. And our champion leading partner has been Sun Life Financial.
1: Yeah, most of our fundraising is grassroots. So it's all local organizations. Most of our sponsors come in at sort of our more accessible pricing for things. And it's truly just local businesses and local people who really want to see events happening. Any surplus that we have goes back to other community organizations. The whole mission of it is more events, more places where we can just sort of gather together and celebrate queer stories. And so any sort of donations or contributions, sponsorships, merch sales, any of that stuff that we have, all of it kind of goes back to being able to have more events from all these organizations.
2: And interested parties could contact you online initially and then go from there?
1: Yeah, mm-hmm. grandriverpride.ca or hello@grandriverpride.ca is our email address. And we're happy to provide information. Even just if you have events that you're going to be doing, there's some really cool partnerships that we can do to help bring attention to that.
2: So let's recap here. Let's talk first of the event on Monday, which is the building of this flag. We're calling it a flag, but it's going to be more like a banner, I guess. sort of along the way, right? Along the
1: street. It's essentially decorations for the street, but we're going to call it our flag.
0: Yeah,
2: That is fine, and that starts at 5:30. Materials there, just basically show up and support and help out.
0: Yeah, that's right. Very we hope families come and kids can even help create. It's very simple project. Anyone can be a part of it.
1: We're just tie them both.
0: Just tie it. Yeah, and it'll be right at Lower Main Street. So on the Main Street Promenade between Water Street and Ainslie Street. So anyone can. It's pedestrian space, so people can just show up. And then it's also kind of paving the way for our big street party festival, Cambridge Pride, on June 13th.
2: June 13th. So it'll be up until the 13th and maybe beyond, but that big festival is on the 13th. And what's planned for that in the festival? Give us some highlights there of what people can go and experience.
0: There's so much planned. Every year this grows and we're really, really excited. So we put a big stage in the intersection of Water Street and Main Street, right at the foot of the archway bridge. And we have bands from 1 p.m. to 8 p.m., drag performances. We have a huge market.
1: There's going to be over 60 vendors this year in our market, food trucks. We have an aerialist that's going to be there. We have our decorations every year for the stage are sponsored by a business locally called Productions and Events. They have 17,000 biodegradable balloons that they are going to be decorating our street with for the festival.
2: Oh, wow.
1: It's going to be beautiful. It's going to be a really, really cool event. We get people from all over Ontario coming for it. We even a couple of years ago had some folks from Texas who ended up moving here because of their experience. It's a really, really cool community vibe. It's great. It's really fun. Somebody's getting married at Pride this year.
0: Yep.
1: It's going to be a fun day.
0: It's very, very fun. And it's historically very much a community family time. We really think it represents the people of Cambridge and the surrounding area in a really, really wholesome, lovely family way. And it's so positive. And every time we walk away, like floating, it's so, so uplifting.
2: Isn't that great? And my thing lately has been get your face out of the screen and get somewhere where there's people in your community and mingle and do things with other real live people.
1: Lots of opportunity for it. We have 24 events that are going to be in the calendar for all this. Everything from movie night to workouts, a run, a cycling event. There's drag events. There's a really cool one. It's a TED Talk called Liquid Lead, where it's going to be accompanied by the Kitchener Symphony. Liquid leading is the concept of if you are dancing traditionally, it's man and woman. So you have one person leading, but in a same-sex couple, who leads? And so this TED Talk will help you to learn that. And then there will be a workshop for being able to liquid lead and being able to dance with your same-sex partner. And it's a free event, and the music will be provided by the Kitchener Symphony.
2: Mm-hmm. Isn't that, that's a great, first of all, a great question. Great TED Talk, sounds like.
1: Yeah.
2: Oh, fantastic. So give us the website again so people can check all these things out you talked about.
0: Yeah, grandriverpride.ca. And we're also on very active on Instagram and Facebook. And people could also message us anytime at hello@grandriverpride.ca. But all of our events are posted and listed, and so people could kind of see what's for them and what they would like to go to. And we try to make them all as accessible and open as possible. So there's a lot. There should be something for everyone in there.
2: Sounds great. Thank you for your time today. All the best, guys. Thank you.
0: Thank you.
1: Great to chat with you. Thanks so much.
2: You as well. Eric and Brian Casarano Bolton, Grand River Pride. They are the co-founders of Grand River Pride. And wow, so much there to take in. But I'll tell you this, let's just focus on this next thing, which is Monday at Lower Main Street Promenade. We're tying bows, as they say, but it's kind of the making of what they're going to call a flag. Inventive thing that's going to be there until the 13th for the big festival. So, and it's Monday, starts at 5:30. This is 570 News Radio. We're also on Rogers TV.
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1: The new flag, the progress flag, shows that as we fight for the rights of all individuals, that means that needs to represent all people. And having a flag that has more colors and more people represented, I think, is kind of a beautiful message. And I think it's the whole point of what Pride is all about. Everyone's welcome. Everybody should be represented. And having more to it, I think, is a welcome thing.
2: Our guests from Grand River Pride, Eric and Brian Casarano Bolton, just moments ago, they are the co-founders of Grand River Pride. And I unfortunately brought in the debate about the current progress flag, the Pride flag, that I actually prefer the rainbow flag. And I totally understand the inclusion and everything, but at some point, the flag for me got too complicated. Now, I'm not part of the Pride community, so I'm just an outside kind of marketing guy. I'm not even a marketing guy. It's just something I'm interested in. On the outside looking in, going, you know, I kind of like that older flag. It just the simple rainbow flag seems simpler to me. So I didn't mean to bring that up with the guys, but I just thought, well, I got somebody who works with the Pride organization. I'm going to ask directly. It's like, what about a simpler flag? And they're great points anyway, and you heard them there. So nevertheless, to get back to why they were with us, is Grand River Pride is having that flag making, if you will. What they'll have their regular Pride Progress flag up for the festival coming up on June 13th. That'll be up in anticipation of that. But they thought, why don't we have a flag that is, and it's not going to end up looking like a flag. It's going to be basically bows and ribbons hanging along part of a street. So it's more of a banner, more of a, but they're calling it a sort of a community-made flag. And if you want to be part of that, you don't have to bring any materials or anything. They'll have all that there. And you show up on Monday at the Lower Main Street Promenade and help out and just be part of the event for, I think they're going to go for about an hour or so and get everything done. And then, and as they said, you don't have to climb ladders or anything. They will take care of getting all the stuff hung up there. And then it's going to be there right up until the 13th for the big festival, grandriverpride.ca, if you would like to know more. We have Lemonade Day to talk about still on the program. That's not this coming weekend. It's next weekend. Bookfest is this weekend, and it's tomorrow. And we're going to be talking about that on the show coming up after 10 o'clock. And next on the program, we're going to talk about, and again, this is next weekend, but get you all set up for it and get you involved in participating or maybe just even helping and donating, annual Red Day to support preventative cardiac care in the Waterloo region. And we're going to talk to someone who's involved in that coming up. And this is, by the way, Dr. Heather Warren coming up. Is not only Waterloo Regional Health Network vice president and academic consultant, she also practices. She also practices medicine. So she not only sort of has the overall view, but she sees cases day to day. So I want to talk a little bit about preventative cardiac care health, or heart health, I guess is the term I'm looking for. So that's coming up next. I'm Larry Fedoric in for Mike Farwell. This is 570 News Radio, and we're on Rogers TV.
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1: It's 10 o'clock. Good morning. Sunshine and 18 degrees. I'm Mark Douglas with the 570 News Radio top story. And it's breaking news from Stats Canada. The latest numbers on the economy show Canada is, in fact, in a technical recession. 570's Chris McCusker breaks it down.
20: This is the first time since 2020 our economy has seen negative economic growth in back-to-back quarters. Most recently, the first quarter of this year, thanks to weak business and government spending, real GDP fell by 0.1% on an annualized basis. During the first 3 months of this year, economists were expecting a 1.5% annualized increase in the first quarter. Now, this followed a 1% contraction in Q4. Live at the Business Center, I'm Chris McCusker.
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21: Well, we continue to monitor a closure in Woolwich that's been in place for most of the morning. Northfield Drive is closed both ways from Jigs Hollow Road up to Scotch Line Road for a crash investigation. You can take the detour from Conestoga using Sawmill Road, take it east to Catherine Street or west to Arthur Street, or if you're coming from the north end, take Line 86 to either of those streets, and you can get around this closure rather easily. If you're traveling southbound on the expressway, we are seeing delays from Ottawa Street down to the Highway 8 ramp. Looks like it's construction related, but if it's not, let us know at Star 401. No problems on the 78 in either direction through Wilmot. Highway 7 looks good to and from Guelph at this time. No delays right now on Highway 8 in either direction. We are seeing a slowdown northbound on Highway 6 from north of Leslie Street up to the 401. Looks like it's construction related. And if you're taking the 401, just a slight delay eastbound east of Guelph Line towards Highway 25. Westbound 401 is problem free. Time now for the latest from 570 meteorologist Carl Lamb.
22: 23 is the high for today with sunshine. There is a chance for a little bit of rain as we go through the afternoon, but then the northwesterly winds fire up 20 to 30 kilometers per hour, gust between 50 to 60, and then tonight we cool down to a low of 7. Your high for today is 23.
1: Right now, 18 degrees with blue sky and sunshine all around the region. When your Kitchener Rangers take to the ice in the final at the Memorial Cup on Sunday, you can cheer them on at the odd when they skate to be the champions of Canada. City of Kitchener has announced a watch party at the odd. It will be general admission. It will be free, but the city is asking you to please bring a donation of cash or a non-perishable food item for the Food Bank of Waterloo Region. If you can't make that watch party Sunday evening, you can still catch the game live right here on 570 News Radio. And again, that's going to be Sunday night. Puck drop so far is tentatively scheduled at 7 o'clock, but the city of Kitchener is saying that's going to be depending on the timing, the finalized timing of the Canadian Hockey League. U.S. and Iranian negotiators have reached a tentative agreement to extend the ceasefire by 60 days and start a new round of talks about Iran's nuclear program. That's according to a U.S. official familiar with the matter. It's unclear if President Donald Trump, though, is going to sign the deal, and Iran has yet to confirm any such deal with the U.S. The Blue Jays host the Baltimore Orioles tonight. You can hear that game live from Rogers Center starting at 7 o'clock right here on 570 News Radio.
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2: Talk about today. Don't forget at 11 o'clock, it'll be our Friday 4 panel, joined by our guest to talk about some of the top stories of the week. And then if you've been itching to chime in on something this week, well, your opportunity every weekday, but Friday's always extra fun, is the 12 o'clock

0: terms. But in cardiac, you mentioned risk factors, because I was reading one of the stories, and that's the wonderful thing about Red Day is people volunteer their stories about a woman who had a heart attack at 40, in her 40s.
1: Yes.
0: And was able to recover and live well, and but part of her problem or issue was hereditary, mm-hmm. In the family risk factors. So that's an important part of it. You're right.
1: No, absolutely, and especially when it comes to women's heart health, because quite often in women can underestimate what their risk is. At the end of the day, heart disease claims more women in Canada than the top three cancers combined. But we don't generally think of it as being a women's health issue as well. And so the Prevent Clinic has been really, supportive of getting those women identified and having their risk factors modified so that they don't face that fate that runs in their families of developing heart disease at a young age.
0: So how can people get involved in Red Day? I guess the main event is the walk in support of care?
1: Yeah, so the Red Day, what's new this year is the Red Day Walk, the Manulife Red Day Walk. So we're really excited about that event. There's still a lot of radio work being done that day. We're going to talk a lot about heart health and all aspects of heart health throughout the day. There's going to be several events throughout the hospitals as well as in Uptown Waterloo. But really capping it all off is the new event this year, which is the Manulife Red Day Walk. It starts at 10 a.m. And starts at Uptown Waterloo Square on Saturday, June 6th. You can register a team at redday.ca and raise money. And the really exciting thing is, once again, because of the generosity and passion for preventative care that Manulife shares with us, they're generously matching donations up to $200,000 again this year to support preventative cardiac care in our region.
0: Isn't that terrific? Yeah, I'm glad you mentioned that, because if you mentioned the early relationship with Manulife, and they've been there and stuck through and matching donations this year. That is terrific. So it's still early enough where people can register to walk and get
1: Absolutely.
0: Their sponsors or what have you.
1: Yeah. And if you can't join us on that day, I know this is a busy time of year, especially for families, but if you can't join us on this day, you can still make a donation through redday.ca and it will still be matched by Manulife. Those donations are available to be made now and will be through the next couple of weeks. And we're really excited to put that money to good use up at the Prevent Clinic and get more people in our community, prevent them from going down the path for heart disease.
0: Well said. And you talk about a busy time for people and families, but these are things you can do as a family and events that
1: absolutely.
0: You can get out at and, make it part of your summer. It's just great.
1: Oh, for sure. We do see a lot of families there, and it is a really fun environment. So we look forward to seeing, all comers from the community there to celebrate a healthy Waterloo region and to celebrate this initiative in particular.
0: Well, Dr. Warren, thank you so much. And to your health, thank you so much for your time today.
1: Thank you so much, Larry. My pleasure.
0: Dr. Heather Warren is Vice President of Medical and Academic Affairs at the Waterloo Regional Health Network. She's also a cardiologist. She also has a practice. So not only involved in the overall and the big pictures and, as I said, executive decisions and roles that she has, but she's also there working on issues of cardiac health. So it is especially, and I can speak to this, because I take a statin and I take blood pressure pills, and I never thought I'd have to do the statin. Was just automatic, been on it for years because my doctor said, yeah, your cholesterol is really good, but they've changed the parameters now. So where I thought your cholesterol was good, now they say it should be this. So we'll give you this statin to kind of lower it a bit. So I'm on that. And then, the blood pressure thing just came up in the last 3 or 4 years. Because I've always kind of had high blood pressure. I have high blood pressure, but it's only slightly high. Don't worry about it. And that's always been something I knew until the doctor said, you have your blood, and I hadn't had a check for a while, frankly, so that's bad right there. But anyway, I was handing a check

0: And he said, it's a little high. And I'm like, yeah, I know. All my life I've heard that. He goes, no, it's a little higher than that. You know? So there's two things right there that people can do easily is get that checked and then go beyond that, because that's a contributing factor to heart problems. So there's two easy things you can do. Anyway, back to the actual Red Day event. Red Day is June the 6th, and a lot of events going on, but it culminates in the big walk. 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And we'll be a healthy Waterloo and KW in general, all right? Redday.ca. I'm Larry Fedorikin for Mike Farwell. This is 570 News Radio and on Rogers TV.
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0: Larry Fedorik in for Mike Farwell. Also being on Monday. I was talking to Mike Farwell yesterday about the Memorial Cup, obviously, and the Rangers and all that stuff. Tonight's game in the Memorial Cup, Everett and Chicoutimi to figure out who's going to play the Rangers on Sunday. And one of the things, because we had Dan Liebold on about the trainer, equipment manager, about packing up and moving out. And Dan said to me, we're talking about after the game, how they fly out almost immediately after the game, right? So I didn't know that. And so I asked Mike Farwell about it yesterday. I said, so right after the game, you guys are gone. And he tells me the story of how this one time he didn't name names. He said one many years ago, the losing team somewhere in an earlier round of the Memorial Cup, I guess maybe in the semifinal, they lost. And so the team went out on the town and had a party. And apparently with all the fans around and the actual players themselves instigating fans and all of them together, the town was not the better for the celebration that they had after they lost. So they made a rule in the Memorial Cup. I had no idea about this. Isn't this interesting? That when you lose in the Memorial Cup, no matter what, when you're out, except for the home team, of course, because the home team gets a bye into the cup, you have to leave. You have to leave. You're done. And this includes the finals. Now, fans still remain. Fans don't have to leave town. So I guess the fans could take to the streets and cause trouble. But unless it's the home, like, for example, if a cup or a series gets won in a city and the people of that city trash the city, then it's a problem. But if when you have the Memorial Cup, you usually have fans from 3-4 different cities. So it's not necessarily one big crowd that's going to go downtown and turn over taxi cabs, you know, or whatever terrible things people do. But apparently one time it was done, and it wasn't, I don't know how bad it was, but it was bad enough to where the hockey league, Canadian Hockey League, made up of the Q, the OHL, the WHL, said, okay, you leave town. So interestingly, tonight, after the Everett and Chicoutimi game, whoever loses leaves town within a couple of hours. You got a couple hours to get out of town, mister. Pack up your bags. And as we know, Everett took a bus to Kelowna because they're close enough in North Washington State to be able to get to Kelowna by bus. So they'll get on their bus and go home if they lose. If Chicoutimi loses, they get on a plane and they're flying home. So they'll be at home watching the game on Sunday if they lose Chicoutimi. So, and the same case with the final game. So at the end of the game Sunday, they'll have about 3 hours to basically celebrate, on the ice, skate around with the cup and do all that stuff, dressing room, celebrate all that, do the interviews, do the things, and then pack up and go. And the guy that's actually probably not celebrating that much is actually Dan Lebold, because he's, you know, he can maybe hoist a beverage quickly, but otherwise he's got to get all that equipment back onto a truck and get it to the plane and get it, make sure it's all coming back home with us. So interesting when you look at behind the scenes people and all the stuff and all the contributors that there are to this event. So after they leave late Sunday, it'll be a sort of an overnight flight and a late coming in and all that kind of stuff. So just to make it simpler and just more humane for our friend Mike Farwell, I'm going to be in on Monday, hopefully celebrating with you on this show on Monday. And then Mike will be back on Tuesday. By the way, off topic slightly, has anyone seen the Blue Origin rocket explosion of last night in Cocoa Beach, Florida? Man, this is incredible. Nobody hurt. Everybody accounted for. The interesting thing was that this it wasn't even a launch. It was not supposed to go anywhere. The rocket was simply supposed to be, and it's Blue Origin, which is the Bezos one. SpaceX is Musk. And, of course, Branson still has his, I don't even know what it was called. What was it called? Virgin something space? Or I can't remember what his thing was called. He's kind of out of it in the practical sense. And because Musk and Bezos, well, Bezos American, Musk is, you know, pseudo-American. So they're the ones really working with NASA. It's really a first of its kind where NASA, in all the years that we've followed Geminis and Apollos and all the different, you know, missions, the space station and the space shuttles, all that NASA stuff, they've always used private industry for various components and parts of their projects. But this now marks the first time where private space industry, like these billionaires who are into space and orbiting companies like SpaceX and Blue Orbit, are involved and going to be part of NASA. So what this means, interestingly, and if you haven't seen it, check it out. Go find it on YouTube or what have you. Man, I've never seen an explosion. And really, if you think about a launch of a rocket, they call it a controlled explosion. It's all a hope for the best. That's why you see the rockets look so massive. All those four or five rocket-looking things around the rocket, those are fuel tanks, if we want to remember. And they light them up and kaboom. And hopefully that means the rocket goes up. Yesterday in Cocoa Beach, Florida, it all went up. Oh, my goodness. What an explosion. I haven't seen anything like it. It's just incredible. And again, it was supposed to be an engine test. It wasn't supposed to be a launch. We'll just fire up the engines. And it destroyed, obviously, everything, including much of the launch pad, which now has to be in repairs. And now puts a Blue Orbit's... This was a crucial test to see how Blue Orbit could contribute to the next Artemis mission, which is the mission to the moon. And it looks now like Blue Orbit is probably out. It's because to say, oh, it's a mistake, we can fix it, that's not something you do in back to the drawing board, we'll be back in a week. No, it's years, 5-6 years that they would have to guarantee that this will never happen again. And that's just out of the Artemis timeline. So check out the explosion. It is something to see. Coming up next on the program, we're going to talk about... Oh, did I mistime something here? Anyway, I'm not sure what we're going to get to next, but we'll be back. This is 570 News Radio.
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5: It's 10:30, lots of sunshine, and it's a warm one already. We're up to 13 degrees at the Boardwalk in Kitchener. I'm Matt Hutchison with the 570 News Radio top story. For the first time since the pandemic, Canada's economy is in a technical recession. But one economist says it's by definition only. 570 News Radio business analyst Chris McCusker joins us with more.
6: Our economy saw negative economic growth for back-to-back quarters, most recently the first quarter of this year, thanks to weak business and government spending. Real GDP fell by 0.1% on an annualized basis, while economists were expecting a 1.5% annualized increase in Q1. And that followed a 1% contraction in the fourth quarter. Nathan Jansen is assistant chief economist at RBC Economics.
7: The caveat is the underlying details still look firmer than what you would expect to see typically at, say, the beginning of a recession in Canada.
6: The weaker than expected GDP coincides with a looser job market, painting a softer picture of the Canadian economy as U.S. tariffs continue to squeeze some businesses. I'm Chris McCusker.
5: 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Here's Asher Roth.
8: Well, we are continuing to monitor a collision in the Woolwich area. It's got a portion of Northfield closed both ways from Scotchline Road to Jigs Hollow Road. It's because of a crash investigation. It's been there for most of the morning. If you're looking to detour, if you're coming from the north, take Line 86. And if you're coming from the south, take Sawmill Road to either Arthur Street to the west or to Catherine Street to the east. Both detours are moving up to speed. Still monitoring construction in the Breslau area on Fountain Street from north of Menno up to the train tracks and southbound as well from past Victoria to approaching the train tracks. If you're traveling south on the expressway, watch for delays past Ottawa Street onto the Highway 8 ramp. Traffic spotters tell us it is due to a sweeping operation. Eastbound on the 401, slow from Guelph Line to approaching Highway 25. These delays are typical on a Friday. No problems to report on the westbound 401 from Milton through Puslinch, Cambridge, right through to Woodstock. If you see a problem, give us a call hands-free at Star 401. And now the latest from 570 meteorologist Carl Lamb.
9: Sunshine today with a passing shower possible this afternoon, but it's the northwesterly winds you'll really notice, around 20 to 30 kilometers per hour sustained, gusts between 50 to 60. And then tonight, we're down to a low of 7. Your high for today is 23.
5: 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Opposition critics say the Ontario government is in a secrecy by default mode, and that's after a review of the content of documents related to the province's blue license plate, which the government had been prepared to fight in release in court. Blue Jays and Orioles continue their series in Baltimore tonight. Game time here on 570 News Radio, 7 o'clock. News next at 11 o'clock. I'm Matt Hutchison.
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0: Welcome back. It is the Mike Farwell Show. I am Larry Fedoric. Apparently unable to read a schedule, just so you know, and this means more to me than to you, I'm sure, but we were supposed to have Vanessa on to talk about Bookfest at 10:15, and I somehow misread the schedule, even though I've had it for hours now and read it many times. I misread it, and so thankfully Vanessa is going to join us in a few more minutes, and in about 10 minutes, and we'll talk more about Bookfest, which is happening tomorrow in Waterloo, and it's a fantastic event, and we're going to get all the details for you to get out in the park to Bookfest, but that's coming up in minutes. Right now I'm talking about an event that you can get set up for still because it's coming up next weekend, but it's always a great event. It's Lemonade Day. Lemonade stands will be popping up all over Waterloo region to support the Family and Children's Services Foundation. The Family and Services Foundation Executive Director is Jill Stoddard, who joins us now to talk about that. Hello, Jill.
1: Hi, Larry. How are you this morning?
0: I'm good. How are you?
1: I'm great. Thanks.
0: This is coming up, Lemonade Day is the 6th.
1: Yep, we're having the stands on the 6th, and actually there'll be stands throughout the summer if people can't do their stand on the 6th. So yeah, we're quite excited about it. It's a day sponsored by Activa, and it's a fun community event where kids, families, businesses across the region set up lemonade stands to raise funds, and 100% of these proceeds stay in our community to send local kids to camp and other recreational activities this summer.
0: That is an important stat right there, 100% of the funds. Now, is it people, kids, and families set up these lemonade stands from the kits that you provide, or do they set up their own? How does it work?
1: Yeah, we actually give you everything. All you have to do is add water and enthusiasm. So we'll give you the stand, which has been made by our friends and sponsors at Activa. We'll give you the lemonade, the cups, the pitchers, signage. You'll be able to have your own fundraising page, and we'll have great prizes for both the stands that raise the most money and also people who get really creative and decorate their stands across the region.
0: It seems to me you even get a little jar for the funds, I think.
1: Yes, we do. We even give you a donation jar and a QR code if people don't want to pay cash.
0: Oh, my gosh. That's brilliant. Of course.
1: Yeah.
0: Of course you can. You know, because so many people don't carry cash. Brilliant. Good move. And
1: yeah.
0: I was watching a little demo video, I think it was from last year, of unpacking the kit and how to put it together. And it's pretty cool.
1: Yeah, it's great. The stands have been, as I said, made by our partners at Activa. They prepared all the signs, all the stands. We give you a video on how to put it together. We give you a whole package of everything that you need. So it couldn't be simpler. As I said, all you have to do is add water and enthusiasm.
0: And the video also said, you know, if you want to add some ice, that's up to you as well. But otherwise,
1: yeah,
0: it's right there. Yeah.
1: Yeah, absolutely.
0: I was actually looking at the website, and I was looking at the FAQs, and I went, well, there's everything I wanted to know. There's every question I could ask, so I could just run through the FAQs, but we've gone through them, some of them already. So it's Waterloo Public Square. Sorry, I got the wrong thing here, but it's all over wherever you want to be. Do you start at the website and,
1: yeah, if you want to go to www.faxfoundation.com/lemonade day, there's still time to register your stand. All you have to do is sign up, and then we'll follow up with an email and get you all the information you need. If you're somebody who wants to get out and about next Saturday and buy some lemonade to support this fundraiser, we'll have a map on our website that shows you where all the stands are across the region. I think we're sitting at about 50. Our goal is to try to get to 100 stands by next Saturday. So anybody with kids, grandkids, a family business, neighborhood, having a garage sale, having a ball tournament, anything you want, just reach out and we'll give you everything you need to have a lemonade stand and help raise money for local kids.
0: How do businesses get involved, or can they? Do they sponsor an individual stand or just
1: nope.
0: to help out?
1: they can have a stand in front of their business. You know, they can get some of their employees, maybe some of their kids, grandkids, as I said, any high school students out there needing volunteer hours. So they can do their stands in front of their business, in their stores, anywhere they really want. Same process. You just go to our website, fill out the application, and then we'll take care of helping you get everything else you need.
0: When I was also searching some information on this, I didn't realize that it goes on lots of locations across this province and country. So it's pretty cool. This is a big summer event.
1: Yeah, well, we're trying. There's usually a child welfare organization in each community and the foundations attached to those. There's a few of us, Grand Erie, Niagara. We're all participating in the same event. So, yeah, if you're not from the Waterloo region and you're out and about this weekend, you might see some of these stands in other communities. And, again, those funds stay in those communities to help those local kids get to camp.
0: It's terrific. And what did you mean? You said there might be several throughout the summer, so this is just kind of the first of many?
1: Yeah, it's our kickoff day. So June 6th is what we call Lemonade Day. So I think we have 50 stands that will actually be happening on Saturday. But if you're doing something you can't do it on Saturday and you want to do it at another time throughout the summer, we have several daycares who will be doing their stands on different days throughout the summer. You know, we'll probably be at the big OBA baseball championships. You've got a golf tournament, you want something set up, or you've got a garage sale, or you've got an event happening, and you think a lemonade stand would be a big hit, then just reach out to us. Again, you don't have to do it next Saturday. You can do it anytime throughout the summer.
0: I imagine you have some repeat proprietors, if you will, people who have done stands before and keep at it every year.
1: Yes, absolutely. This is our third year. So, yeah, we've definitely have some families, neighborhoods, some businesses who had just a blast doing it in the past, and they've signed up to do it again. So we're really thrilled, and we're also hoping to get lots of new people this year.
0: So go over again. The kit is everything you need to do. It's the stand. It's the signage. It's even the lemonade. It's the kit. Yeah, is everything.
1: We give you the all you need. You do need a table, but we give you the stand, the poles, the sign, the QR codes, the pitcher, the cups, the lemonade, the instructions on how to put your stand together, a donation jar, and then also a QR code and signage for your sign, and you can create your own fundraising page on Canada Helps to help raise that money, because the first 10 stands that raise $1,000, those names will be entered into our draw to win Ed Sheeran tickets this summer. So there's some real incentive for families and communities to get together and raise some good money here.
0: I was going to ask, somebody sets up the stand, a family and the kids get it all together and they set it up, is there a recommended charge for a glass of lemonade, or how does that work?
1: No, we really leave that up to donations. So whether it's, you know, lots of people pay like $5, but you could give, you know, $1, you could give $5, you give $25, whatever donation amount you want, people are able to just give what they can.
0: That sounds great. And the website again?
1: www.facsfoundation.com, and then just look for our lemonade.
0: I raised my glass to you. Cheers. This sounds great. Thank you very much for your time today, Jill.
1: Great. Thank you so much for having us on, and thank you again for this amazing region and all the support they've given us. So look forward to next Saturday.
0: You bet. Jill Stoddard, Executive Director of FACTS Foundation, the Family and Children's Services, and Lemonade Day. And I guess I didn't realize that there's many of them, that they can do this a lot. But the big kickoff is Lemonade Day, which is Saturday, June the 6th. So contact them. And it really is amazing to see this lemonade stand kit in a bag, basically, and how it unfolds and looks really cool when you set it up. You need the table. approximately like maybe a 3x6, 4x8 kind of table thing. And it works on a lot of different tables. You set that up, add some water because you get the lemonade and everything else. And you've got a lemonade stand and you're raising valuable funds for family and children services. Okay, the Book Fest. This is something we can do tomorrow together in the region. We'll find out more about that here on 570 News Radio and Rogers TV.
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0: Larry Fedorik in for Mike Farwell. Book Fest is returning to Uptown Waterloo this weekend. We're going to find out more about it right now with the lead organizer for Book Fest. Joining us is Vanessa Ricci-Thode. Good morning, Vanessa.
13: Good morning. Thank you for having me.
0: Thank you for sticking around. First of all, Vanessa was supposed to be on half an hour ago. I messed up the schedule. So thank you for rescheduling and sticking around for us. I sure appreciate that. Thank you.
13: Oh, no worries. I appreciate being on the show.
0: When and where? It's tomorrow. And give us some of the details of Book Fest.
13: For sure. So tomorrow we'll be at Waterloo Town Square. That's Uptown Waterloo right in front of the shops. We'll be set up with dozens and dozens of local authors. It runs from 2 p.m. to 8 p.m. There will be a children's story hour from 2:30 to 3:30 where our picture book authors are going to be reading. So it's a great time to bring the kids out. Lots of range of books for everybody. We've got books for kids and tweens and teens and adults, nonfiction, fiction, poetry, a little bit of everything. It's going to be fun.
0: There's nothing like reading a book, physical book, having it in your hands and reading a book. And I'm glad to hear about the children's readings too, because it's great to get kids into it early.
13: Yes, definitely. At every stage of life, it's great to have a book that you love, a book that you can look back on that you remember from when you were a kid, when you were a teen, having favorites at different stages.
0: And it's all free, by the way. We should mention that.
13: Yes, absolutely free. The books aren't free, but chatting with the authors and coming to listen to the readings, it's completely free to be there.
0: I was mentioning earlier, because I've been at these events, hearing an author, there's something about hearing an author read from their work that's kind of special to me, because so often these people are not necessarily public speakers or in any way. They're writers. It's a solitary line of work, you know, and here they are in public reading from their book, and you'll have a lot of readings tomorrow.
13: Yes, we're going to have a lot of readings. It'll be going pretty much straight from 2:30 when the kids' books authors start till about the end at 8. And yeah, writers are, they tend to be very solitary. Most are introverts. And so when we get together, it's very special because, as you said, it's a very solitary thing. So we love having events like this where authors can meet each other and they can meet the readers. And I know, especially for the kids, it's very exciting for them to be, oh my goodness, this is the person who wrote this book. There's something magical about it.
0: It is. Yeah. And now the books aren't free. So this means that the books will be available for purchase if you hear something, see something you like.
13: That's correct. Yes. I know some authors will be there with little sheets where you can get their ebooks, but for the most part, it will be physical copies of books, and the authors are happy to sign them if you'd like that. And of course, books make great gifts.
0: How many authors? I mean, you're going all day, so.
13: Yes. So there will be, I don't have the exact number. I think it's close to 50 to 60 authors will be there selling books, and community organizers as well. So the community edition will be there. Studio Comics will be there. In the past, we've had the New Quarterly and Old Good Books. So we're very much into the community and just showcasing what Waterloo Region has to offer in terms of literary talent, because we have such a strong literary community here.
0: Yeah. I mean, out of the approximately 50, are they all local or most of them local?
13: Everybody who participates has some kind of connection to Waterloo Region. Most of them do live here. Some of them work here. Some of them went to school here. Some of them grew up here. That's one of the things that it's a juried event. So my team and I, we go through everything and make sure, you know, everybody who's here is local or has a local connection like that.
0: And there's no restriction per se on what kind of book it is. It could be any kind of story. It's a variety of stories and things in the books.
13: That is correct. Yes. The only thing we don't allow is AI generated content. Everything has to be human created. But there will be zines there. There will be comics. There will be graphic art. There will be there's going to be some romance authors, some kids authors, poets. There's just everything.
0: How long have you done Bookfest, Vanessa?
13: This is the fifth year.
0: Wow. It's interesting because we're battling an electronic generation, a couple of them now.
13: Yes.
0: Yes. And I'm all about the books and the real books. And good for you. I think it's terrific. And obviously you still get people coming out. So there's more people like us out there.
13: Yes, yeah. People who love books are still very enthusiastic about it. And I have noticed a resurgence in the love of print books. And I think it is a bit of that digital pushback. So there will be tons of paper books for people to pick up tomorrow.
0: And, you know, knock on wood and all that stuff, the weather's cooperating, so it should be a great day to be out.
13: Yes, it looks like it's going to be fantastic. Nice and sunny, not cold, not rainy. I'm so glad the weather has taken a turn for the better.
0: Yeah. I'm sure as an event planner, yeah, you always think about that when you're out somewhere in the public square in the Waterloo Town Square. Tomorrow from 2 till 8, it is free to just show up and be part of it and listen to the readings and all that, and perhaps help support local authors by buying one or two of the books. This sounds like a terrific day. Thank you so much, Vanessa. And again, thank you for rescheduling quickly.
13: No worries. Thank you so much again for having me.
0: You bet. Vanessa Ricci-Thode is a lead organizer for Bookfest, which runs in Uptown Waterloo tomorrow. Again, 2 to 8, right at the town square by the shops, and free to show up, free admission, and very family friendly. And right near the beginning, 2 and 2:30, a lot of kids' book readings, the picture book readings. I'm gonna date myself here, but I always date myself when I'm talking on the show. It's obvious that I'm older. And I remember some of the kids' shows I watched on CBC as a kid. And one of them was certainly Friendly Giant. But one of the things they did on that show and many shows, I'm trying to think if Mr. Rogers did it or not. But I see it was American. I didn't watch Mr. Rogers as much. Not because it was American, because I don't think we got it as often. Anyway, they would read a book. They would read a book on television. And for younger kids, it would be a picture book that Friendly used to read. And it was just a picture. And I think we did it in class as well in the younger grades. I didn't go to a kindergarten per se, but because my mom's a grade one teacher, so I used to, instead of getting a daycare worker or something, I used to just hang at school with her. She used to take me to school and sit in the corner and give me some crayons. And so I kind of had a kindergarten. But even in school, in early grades, read a book. Open a book, look at the pictures, read the story, point at the pictures. It's just such a great basic experience. So if you want to get there for that, that's at 2 o'clock, 2 to 2:30. They'll have some picture book, storybooks, kids, authors there, and then various readings from various authors throughout the day. I mentioned my love of that, the idea that you just hear an author instead of read an author, which you can, of course, do later as you buy the book, but just to hear an author share their thoughts verbally, vocally, it's pretty cool. Okay, so Book Fest tomorrow. Once again, it's 2 to 8. It's free to show up. It's at Waterloo Town Square, Uptown Waterloo, from 2 to 8 tomorrow. That is Book Fest. Thank you again, Vanessa. So still to come on the show, we have our 12 o'clock talk back hour. That's between noon and 1, where we open up the phone lines just for you for whatever you'd like to talk about. Maybe something Doug Ford that you're not pleased about, or man, there's thousands of people, including hundreds and hundreds from Waterloo, that showed up at Queen's Park yesterday to protest hospital funding and lack of and privatization and all those things. All those people from health networks all over the province who showed up at Queen's Park yesterday. We can talk about that. We can do some more Go Rangers Go. We can do a lot of things. It's the 12 o'clock talk back hour from noon till 1. Coming up next, we're going to be joined by Linda Ockwell Jenner, David Kuhn, and Steve Bentley. Those are the guests, the panelists. It's the Friday 4 panel. When we return, number 4 on the panel will be me, Larry Fedoric, in for Mike Farwell, 570 News Radio, and here on Rogers TV.
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23: It's 11 o'clock, lots of sunshine, 18 degrees at the Boardwalk in Kitchener. I'm Matt Hutchison with the 570 News Radio top story. A downward surprise on the Canadian economy, which shows a slow start to the year, according to the latest data from StatsCan. 570 business analyst Chris McCusker explains.
24: This is not how it was supposed to go. The economy edged into a technical recession as weak business and government spending drove a slight contraction of 0.1% in the first quarter. That followed a 1% contraction in the fourth quarter, which was close to twice what was previously reported. Nathan Jansen, assistant chief economist at RBC Economics, looks under the hood.
25: Statistics Canada also reported this morning that per person GDP rose an annualized almost 1% in Q1. So that's actually a better outcome kind of for how individual households experience the economic backdrop.
24: And the last time Canada recorded two consecutive quarters of negative growth was in 2020 during the pandemic. Before that was in 2015 because of low oil prices. I'm Chris McCusker.
23: 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Time for Rogers Xfinity Internet traffic and weather together on the ones. Here's Asher Roth.
26: Well, we still have a closure ongoing in the Woolwich area. Northfield Drive is closed both ways from Scotch Line down to Jigs Hollow Road. It's been closed for most of the morning. Regional police are on scene. If you're looking for an alternate, take Sawmill to the south or Line 86 to the north, either west to Arthur Street or east to Catherine Street, and you can get around this. We're not seeing any delays on either of the detours. Looks like sweeping work continues on the expressway headed southbound from Ottawa Street onto the Highway 8 ramp. It is slow as make your way around that bend, and Star 401 callers tell us that this closure kind of comes on you suddenly, so be very careful as you make your way down from Highway 7 towards Ottawa Street. No other delays reported on area highways right now. If you're traveling on the 401, it's looking good eastbound from Woodstock through Cambridge and Puslinch. Starts to slow as you make your way from approaching Guelph Line to approaching Highway 25, typical on a Friday. No problems to report on the westbound 401. And now with the forecast, here's 570 meteorologist Carl Lamb.
27: 23 is the high for today with sunshine. There is a chance for a little bit of rain as we go through the afternoon, but then the northwesterly winds fire up 20 to 30 kilometers per hour, gusts between 50 to 60, and then tonight we cool down to a low of 7. Your high for today is 23.
23: Right now, outside the 570 News Radio studio, bright sunshine and 18 degrees. A Russian drone launched against Ukraine has crashed into an apartment building in eastern Romania, injuring two people. Russian authorities say the victims have minor injuries and several people were forced to leave the building. building. The defense ministry says the drone was tracked by radar in Romanian airspace and crashed into the roof of a building. Russia has been using long-range ballistic missiles and drones to damage Ukraine's power grids and cities. Romania's foreign ministry says the country is asking NATO for a faster transfer of anti-drone capabilities to its military. The Blue Jays continue their series in Baltimore tonight. Game time on 570 News Radio is 7 o'clock. News next at 11:30. I'm Matt Hutchison, 570 News Radio.
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7: Welcome back to the program. For Mike Farwell, I am Larry Fedoric, and we're putting me at number 4 on the panel of the Friday 4 panel. Please welcome our other panelists, the president of MotivationalSteps.com, Linda Ockwell-Jenner, is here. Good morning, Linda.
8: Good morning. It's lovely to see you again.
7: You as well. You as well. David Kuhn is here. He is the former board chair at KW Accessibility. Good morning, David.
10: Sorry, I was muted there. Good morning, Larry. It's been a while.
7: It has been a while. Good to see you again. And also welcome back Steve Bentley, who is managing principal at Northern River Financial. Good morning, Steve.
11: How are you this morning?
7: I'm doing well. I trust we are all well. Everybody's good?
11: Yeah. Ready to rock.
7: Let's do it then. I mean, today we're going to talk about the notwithstanding clause. Of course, that involves encampment at Victoria and Weber. We'll get to that. We're going to talk about Dunkin' Donuts coming to Canada, and is Tim's up for the battle? And we'll do a little rah-rah Rangers as well. That's all coming up in the panel. But I want to start here today because I was so enamored with this initiative coming to Waterloo. It's called the Sunflower Initiative, and it's got to do with hidden disabilities, which a category in which I would put myself, working with low vision. And are we doing enough for hidden disabilities? And would you like to see more programs like this? But and I guess, David, by default, I'm going to start with you as somebody who's worked so much with accessibility in KW. And what do you think of the hidden disabilities issue? And are we doing enough?
10: Yeah, I would say no, we're not doing enough. But that being said, I do think this particular program is a step in the right direction. The challenge with hidden disabilities is exactly that. They're hidden. When people think about disability, they often think about what they can immediately see. But there are many people dealing with conditions and challenges that aren't visible unless they choose to disclose them. People are not going to know that they live with them. And I also think part of the issue is that many people don't think about accessibility or disability until it affects them personally. And I'm not accusing anybody or pointing fingers when I say that, because honestly, I think that's human nature. It's something we all do. Most of us tend to think more about the things we deal with ourselves than the things we don't. I do that as well. And I say that as somebody with cerebral palsy, somebody who uses a wheelchair and a walker. And just because I live with a physical disability doesn't mean that I'm an expert on every aspect of accessibility or that I get it right all the time either. But I do think the more we listen to other people and learn from experiences outside of our own, the better off society is overall. So again, I'll go back and say that programs like this really can help because they raise awareness. They remind people that not every disability is visible. And sometimes people may need a little, you know, extra understanding. And to me, that's the biggest issue here. Accessibility should not be something that we do because we have to. It should be simply about how we build communities and interact with people. Because at the end of the day, we don't know what anybody lives with, really.
7: Mm-hmm. Mm-hmm. And part of the Sunflower program, by the way, and it's worldwide. It started 4 or 5 years ago in Australia. Basically, in this case, is a lanyard that has a sunflower symbol on it that you can wear to indicate that you can wear it whenever you want or not wear it to indicate that you have a hidden disability. Now, not everybody's going to recognize what that is, but that's part of it what is that? Why are you wearing that? Maybe getting some dialogue going, but
10: as it generates that conversation, that awareness. So the more that people do it, the better off it could be to help.
7: Steve, I want you to chime in on sort of us being more aware of hidden disabilities and at least being sensitive to them, including programs like this.
0: I think we continually need to find ways to become more informed and educated on people who have disabilities. It's amazing. There's some people that probably have some disabilities they're not even aware of. But I think the thing I like about this program is discretion. So the person who wants to wear the lanyard, that's fine. If they don't, where they choose, how they share information is totally up to them. And they're not going to be asked. They're not going to be put into a position where they feel uncomfortable. It's there. But how many times have you gone and parked, for example, in a mall, in a handicap park, right? And then somebody pulls in, they don't have any physical showing of disability. And then somebody chimes in and says, you shouldn't be parking there. Well, you know what? That lanyard might help, I think, in the sense that they don't need to think that because there's no physical device, that some people aren't dealing with things that we don't even know about. And it's a difficult life to have. And I think any way

0: situations where there might be police involved or there might be fire involved, that if they have an indication that somebody has, you know, something, some issues they're dealing with, it doesn't have to be verbally spoken until the person who has it is ready to. But it helps them identify maybe somebody who they're dealing with and some of the things they may internally challenge with.
1: Right, right. Gosh, I never even thought of sort of responder situations too. It's a great point. Linda, your thoughts on this topic?
2: Basically, I've got two thoughts on it. We have one son with a visible disability, and we have a daughter who has incurable breast cancer. Now, she was offered one of those stickers that Steve talked about, but she doesn't want it for the simple reason, thankfully, she's dealing well with her challenge. She looks healthy, you name it. But I bet you if, you know, she didn't have one of the stickers, and she parked somewhere because she wasn't feeling well on one day, that would be an invisible, wouldn't it? You know, one of those things, because basically they said you want one because you're now classed as disabled, but she doesn't. The other thing is I want the workplaces to get on board with this. I want them to invite this organisation in and talk more about it, because I know a lot of people with mental health challenges in workplaces, autism. There's a lot more. There's a lot of people struggling in the workplace, and they have doctor's notes and everything to say that they should have certain requirements in the workplace. And a lot of well-known workplaces locally are ignoring those people. So I hope this organisation is invited into the workplaces. Now, the other thing is you've got the problem. If you admit you've got, you know, say you're autistic, then you might get bullied. So there's so many issues to this, and that's in the workplace. They should take care of that. Out and about, there's not much we can do about it. It's a wonderful initiative, and I, for one, shall share information about it and keep going on about, you know, the sunflower, because I think it's wonderful.
1: I think the initial focus was city workers, and they got some training on this. And then, of course, workplace situations are some of the first places. Out in the general public, that's probably going to take a little bit longer. Interesting, too, and I don't know who wants to chime in on this first, but it's on the honor system, which I like. So you don't, to get a sunflower lanyard, you don't have to bring documents and medical records and swear on a book or anything. You can just get one on the honor system, which is, I think, the right way to do it. David?
3: I think you're right. I think not everybody wants to verbally disclose or talk about, you know, outwardly what they deal with. So I think this goes a long way to help with that. But also, it's just, you know, I think it can be cumbersome to have to jump through hoops to prove what you live with and what you deal with. So I think this takes that extra layer out of it as well.
2: Yeah.
1: Yeah. There's low vision. There's neurodivergent people. There are chronic pain is considered a hidden disability. There's all kinds of things. And, I know as me having, I'm fine, I'm functioning, I'm not saying anything, but I have what might be classified as low vision now in these later years. And sometimes it takes me a little longer at the checkout or at the this and that. Mm-hmm. And so far, people, very understanding, very helpful, very patient. But I often thought, boy, maybe I should have that sunflower thing as well. So I don't know. I forget who. I think you all made the point, perhaps, that it's you just don't know, and you should be generally more patient and aware, I guess, right?
2: Mm-hmm. Yeah.
0: I don't think there's any other way of doing it other than on the honor system and discretion, and let people decide if this is the thing they need or do not want to need, and wear it or not wear it where they decide to. So
2: yeah,
0: it couldn't be done any other way. I don't think we have to prove ourselves.
2: No.
1: Great point, and we'll perhaps stop there on that little bit of positive note on that. And it's coming to Waterloo Region. I think I want to say Cambridge kicked it down the road a bit. Like they said, I think we might do it, but not but not right now. But it is an expanding program. And it, like we said, it's on the

0: on her system. You can go pick up one of these lanyards, basically no questions asked, and we'll raise the awareness of the Sunflower Campaign to indicate that someone may be functioning with a hidden disability. It's our Friday 4 panel. Our next topic, we'll talk about, encampments, I guess, and homelessness is part of this issue, and specifically the one of Victoria and Weber, but also the Ontario Superior Court decision about the encampment, and then Doug Ford's threat to use the notwithstanding clause to overturn that decision. That's our next topic here, the Friday 4 panel on 570 News Radio and Rogers TV.
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0: Welcome back. I'm Larry Fedoric in for Mike Farwell on our Friday 4 panel, joined by Steve Bentley, David Kuhn, and Linda Ockwell-Jenner. Coming up after 11:30, we'll talk about Dunkin' Donuts coming to Canada and the Buy Canadian, Don't Buy American issues around that and more. And also a little bit of Rangers talk, because how often do you get to the Memorial Cup? So that's coming up on the Friday 4 panel. Right now, panel, what do you think of the idea that Premier Ford might use the notwithstanding clause of our Charter of Rights to overturn an Ontario Superior Court decision that allowed the homeless people at the encampment at Victoria and Weber stay where they are? He called it cockamamie, of all the words I probably have rarely heard Doug Ford use, but he even called the decision that. So, Steve Bentley, I'll start with you. Wherever you want to start, whether it's the encampment itself, the decision, or Ford's threat, but your thoughts, Steve.
9: I do not like a premier who speaks against a court decision. And this thing keeps going around, and his threat to use the notwithstanding clause is really feeble. It's just an excuse to try and do something that otherwise there isn't the authority to do. The judge ruled in this case that, you know, they should consider moving the residents if provided an alternative site or tenting protocol. Yes, but we don't have a solution, do we? We haven't really found a way to deal with housing homeless people. And it's not just in the city or the region. It's right across Canada in some places, and it's worse than others, right? yes, I understand there's a capital project. They want to get going. They want to provide, you know, more accessible train service for people going in and out of the city. And they need this land to basically stage it. So I get that. But I also question people who are homeless deciding to camp on ground that isn't necessarily their, they don't have the permission to do that. And they can't really just do it because they want to. Mm-hmm. But that doesn't change the problem. The problem is, how do we provide a solution? And I don't like the word solution, but a workable strategy to try and not just deal with this one area in Victoria mm-hmm. Street, but looking at the problem in as a whole. And that's not just here. And then we come back to say, well, is this a regional, a city responsibility, or is the province? And then the province steps on the toes, as it has many times with regional decisions or regional discussion. And so, I, you know what? Maybe he should have just kept some of the money from the resale of his plane to provide for people. You know, it just, he does some things that I just really question without, I guess, my way of looking at it would have the authority to do it. And here, I think he should just stay away. You know what? Maybe open dialogue and try and find a way to try and create a workable strategy to try and help find some form of solution. If they have an alternative place, then potentially they could move people to that place, but they don't have. And I don't even hear anything closely resembling a strategy to deal with the people and the plight that they suffer.
0: Mm-hmm. The notwithstanding clause has been used by Ontario three times, and it's all been since Doug Ford has been in power. So I don't like the arbitrary play card there also, and on top of everything you said before that, Steve, which is very insightful. Linda, your thoughts on this story?
10: Well, I hope Mr. Ford is listening, because I have some ideas for him. I did some of my Googling, if it's okay to share this with you. So sure. It's called Housing First, pioneered heavily in places like Finland. So, Mr. Ford, if you're listening, or anybody else in the government, come to me and I'll share this with you. This model gives homeless individuals permanent rental homes immediately, addressing eviction, addiction and mental health issues. Second, the EU actively champions this policy through the European Platform on Combating Homelessness. So why doesn't Mr. Ford and the other people have a chat with these people? With a stated goal to end homelessness by 2030, just a bit more. Eviction prevention. Many countries face intense homelessness and they focus on prevention, which I don't think we're doing that, because I've been here 30-odd years. And Norway, for example, sets aggressive national targets to stop evictions before they occur. And we know it's not just evictions that make people homeless, obviously. There's lots of reasons. And limits stays in temporary housing to less than 3 months. Status on homelessness in Finland shows that in 1989, there were roughly 16,000 people experiencing homelessness. They've got all the facts here, you know. Mm-hmm. Since then, that number has steadily declined to approximately 4,000 people in 2020. So why have we not done something? Why have I been here for 30-odd years and it's gone worse and worse and worse? This is effectively a 75% decrease in homelessness over 30 years. Finland is also the only EU country that has experienced any decline in the number of homeless reported in the last 10 years. This is a good housing model. Why are our people, I give them permission to spend the money, not in their own plane though, to travel to Finland, wherever they want to travel, and talk to these people and see how they're doing it. Because social services get involved, everybody gets involved in it, and we've got to do something before everybody's on the street, nobody's got a home. That make any sense?
0: It makes so much sense, because the Finland model has been cited so many times, I don't understand why more people are doing it. And just briefly, Finland started by saying, how do we end homelessness? Okay, the first thing is we get everybody a home. And that just makes too much sense. And then they went step by step. How do we do that? How do we do that? And I believe they also have a model that when they get, they build a structure or get people into these centers, somebody from the group actually becomes a group leader, a mayor of the community, or if you will. And they almost, they police themselves. In other words, if there's people there who have problems, mm-hmm. whether it's addiction, because not all homeless people are addicts, some.
10: No.
0: It exists, so we have to deal with it. They deal with it on their own basis. And it's been fantastic, because the numbers you quoted, Linda, are correct. We're getting close to time here for our break, so I want to get to David on this issue. David.
11: Yeah, I think, you know, a lot of this is very political for Mr. Ford, at least in my view, because if we've looked at recent polling numbers, he's kind of slipping. So it's always interesting that when he starts to slip, he makes grandiose statements where, you know, he gets in front of a camera and makes these comments. He sounds all big and tough. But, you know, and I was going to say a lot more on this, but I'll just say this. He's been premier since 2018. And there are a lot of things that need to be addressed when it comes to homelessness, why people are homeless, mental health, addictions. There's all sorts of issues, and they all cannot fall on the region of Waterloo and other local communities to deal with when the upper levels of government need to make sure that there are things in place for people.
0: And it goes
11: can't
0: across,
11: all fall on Waterloo.
0: It doesn't. Steve kind of alluded to this. It goes across multi-levels of government to solve this solution. It has to go across all three levels. This is our Friday 4 panel with Linda Ockwell Jenner, David Kuhn, Steve Bentley, Larry Fedoric in for Mike Farwell. Back with more in a moment on 570 News Radio.
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20: Lots of sunshine, 20 degrees at the boardwalk in Kitchener. I'm Matt Hutchison with the 570 News Radio top story. Let's head straight out to the road, see what's happening out there. 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
22: Well, a crash investigation continues in Woolwich. Northfield Drive is closed both ways from Scotch Line Road down to Jigs Hollow Road. It has been for most of the morning. Waterloo Regional Police are on scene. Avoid the area. You can do so by detouring from the south using Sawmill Road, either going west to Arthur Street or go east to Catherine Street, and you can take those up to Line 86 and reconnect with Northfield there. Neither detour is seeing a delay at this time. If you're traveling on the expressway, it is moving well in both directions. Looks like that sweeping operation on the southbound ramp to Highway 8 has concluded. There were delays at that ramp for the last couple of hours, but that is no longer the case. Also, we were seeing delays northbound on Highway 6 in Puslinch, approaching the 401, but it looks like that work is wrapped up as well. It's moving well through the area. If you're traveling eastbound on the 401, it's looking better east of Guelph Line, but that could change as things get busier. Headed towards the afternoon rush, westbound 401 is problem-free from the GTA through Cambridge right through to Woodstock and beyond. If you spot a problem, give us a hands-free call at star 401. And now with the forecast, here's 570 meteorologist Carl Lamb.
23: Sunshine today with a passing shower possible this afternoon, but it's the northwesterly winds you'll really notice, around 20 to 30 kilometers per hour sustained, gusts between 50 to 60. And then tonight, we're down to a low of 7. Your high for today is 23.
20: Right now, outside the 570 News Radio studio in the sunshine, 20 degrees. Canada's economy is in a technical recession, according to the latest data from StatsCan, but one economist says it's not as bad as it sounds. 570 business analyst Chris McCusker has more.
24: For the first time since 2020, our economy saw negative economic growth for back-to-back quarters. Most recently, the first quarter of this year, thanks to weak business and government spending. Real GDP fell by 0.1% on an annualized basis, which followed a 1% contraction in the fourth quarter, a downward revision here from the 0.6% decrease previously reported. Economists were expecting a 1.5% annualized increase in Q1. Nathan Jansen is assistant chief economist at RBC Economics.
25: You know, consumer demand was still broadly resilient in Q1. It increased at a 1.5% rate. Net trade was a big subtraction from growth, but it was actually due to a large jump in imports.
24: A flash estimate does show growth of 0.4% in April, but that still needs to be confirmed. I'm Chris McCusker.
20: Jays and Orioles tonight, game time 7 o'clock on 570 News Radio. News next at 12 noon. I'm Matt Hutchison.
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0: And I'm joined on this lovely Friday, the last Friday of May, by Steve Bentley, managing principal at Northern River Financial, by David Kuhn, former board chair at KW Accessibility, and Linda Ockwell Jenner, president of MotivationalSteps.com. All right, it's coffee time. Oh, sorry, that's a brand. Coffee time is a brand. I don't know how much they still exist. Second Cup exists. Tim Hortons, McDonald's, A&W have good coffee. Starbucks, of course, you could be a Starbucks person. But now, enter into the fray very soon. Coming back to Canada is Dunkin' Donuts. And it's one of the stories this week I thought we could talk about on our Friday 4 panel. And Linda, I'm going to start with you, the self-proclaimed, actually not donut fan. But nevertheless, what do you think of Dunkin' Donuts coming to Canada at a time when we're not buying American, or some of us are trying not to, and an American chain coming in and battling Tim's? What's your overall impression?
10: Now, have we got plenty of time?
0: Huh?
10: I said, have we got plenty of time? Yeah, I did my Googling again. Thank you. So, first of all, I think it's a shame that some people who didn't vote for somebody can't do trade with us because of that person who's, you know, stopping everybody in America doing trade with us unless there's something going on. So I don't really care if you're American and you want to do trade with us because it's not the real people's fault. But my point is this. Did you know that Dunkin' Donuts left Canada because it couldn't compete with the massive dominance of Tim Hortons? We know that, don't we?
0: That's right.
10: And it was forced out. Yeah, it was forced out because it had a multi-million dollar battle with its own Canadian franchises. Did you know that? I didn't know that. Steve knows that. So the brand slowly withered for decades before officially leaving Canada in September 2018, right? Because that's when the franchises in Quebec expired. So I first discovered those donuts when we visited people in Montreal before I lived here. But I didn't want one. I'm not a donut person. So in 2003, a long time ago, it was 21 Quebec-based franchises who really started all this off with a civil lawsuit against Dunkin' Donuts. And this is because they argued that the parent company failed to sufficiently protect and promote the brand in Canada. So that makes me think, are they going to do that, you know, when have they learned from their lesson? Do we all remember when Target came over? Mm-hmm. And how long Target lasted. And you go into the Target shop here and they had no inventory, did they? And they failed miserably. So basically, I don't know what's going to happen again. So head office backed out of a promise to inject $40 million into Canadian operations way back in 2003. So basically, there's been, after a grueling 13-year legal battle and multiple appeals, ruled against Dunkin' Donuts, so they had to pay $16.4 million plus in interest. It's ridiculous. It goes on and on. So my thought is, why are they coming back here if they didn't support the franchise people who paid to have a franchise, right?
0: Yeah.
10: It doesn't make any sense. And then, like you said, why are they coming here when a lot of people won't buy Canadian? But I bet you a lot of people will buy the donuts if they're really hooked on them. So I just wish them good luck because I think Tim's should have a competitor, a strong competitor. Is that going to happen? No, because everybody walks around in the sleep thinking, I want a Tim's, I want a Tim's, I want a Tim's. And their marketing and their brand is so amazing, nobody can break it. That's my thought.
0: I'm not sure about that last part, but great stats there. And one of the things you said about Dunkin' was what you said, Linda, was that they didn't support their franchisees, whatever. And the other thing is they didn't really market enough. Yeah. So if you're going to offer something, you got to get on media and tell people about yourself. And they just didn't do that enough. So combined with everything you told us, Linda, they kind of faded away by 2018. At least in the market, and it's a different company bringing them back in, I think. A different Canadian company bringing them back in.
10: Well, that's good then, right?
0: Yeah.
10: That's good news.
0: We shall see. Steve, your thoughts on Dunkin'?
4: So Dunkin' Donuts is a Montreal-based restaurant operator, Foodtastic, who plans to bring hundreds of the donut shops to Canada as early as this year. Linda touched on history. History can come back and bite you. And I think about Krispy Kreme donuts came here and they didn't, well, they're still here, but they didn't last. And so I remember in Mississauga when they first came, I was being directed into a parking lot line, be able to go through the drive through to get donuts. And there was police directing traffic. And that was in Mississauga. Dunkin' Donuts failed. They had corporate issues, obviously. This is a new company, has a franchise holding in Canada. Really has nothing to do with the advertising and the marketing that's done in the U.S. That's simply done for the U.S. franchises that are there. They've got to come out and do their own thing here. And they're up against a really tough competitor. I mean, you think about Tim Hortons. They're spending multi-million dollars right now building. Actually, I think Kitchener-Waterloo is supposed to get two new stores and they're modifying and improving and changing. And they've really dug into that Canadian aspect of Tim Hortons. And although it is not owned by a Canadian, obviously it's owned by a company out of Brazil. And it's really something where I hope they get some traction, but they failed. And I don't know what's new. It's just like the Target example that Linda said, you know, well, It's great in the U.S., so we'll bring it here and not make a change and not think about the Canadian consumer. And then we're up against a brick wall where Canadians don't want to buy America right now, right? Even we go through our product selection and try and weed out the ones that are Canadian-based versus from the United States. Not because we hate the United States. We just are at odds with them, seriously, with respect to how they're treating us in the trade relationship, right? Mm-hmm. So I don't know how it'll do. And I think of another example, somebody who tried to bring back Mother's Pizza. Remember that? I mean, yes, they came in, so they had one in Kitchener, they had one in Waterloo, Brantford, Hamilton, but it didn't succeed. And I think any business who thinks they can come in and restart have to really seriously go back and find out, well, why did the original franchise in Canada fail, right? And I think a lot of that was corporate fighting in between the Canadian and the U.S. Offices, but there's a reason. And I think it's got such a heavy American flavor, if you want, that I think we'll have a tough time here, because right now and for the next few years, Canada is really going to be up against not really doing anything that's American.
0: So I think you're also saying, correct me if I'm wrong, that the Dunkin' Donuts slogan, which is America runs on Dunkin', might have to be nuanced.
4: Yeah. Well, it depends if you consider us a 51st state or not.
10: Stop.
0: Yeah. Yeah. Oh, shudder. Oh, sorry. Shudder. David, Dunkin' Donuts, what do you think of them coming to Canada?
5: Yeah, you know what? I mean, I think Steve touched on this a little bit, and Linda too, with the history. Lots of things to consider. I mean, they are... When you think of Dunkin' Donuts, I think of America. So, I mean, right now, that's a tough thing with Buy Canadian versus, you know, what's going on with the orange fellow in Washington and whatnot. So I don't know. I don't think Tim Hortons necessarily has to worry. But that being said, Tim Hortons kind of rests on its own history and lore within Canada as, you know, defining Canada for a lot of people. I mean, Tim Hortons, regardless of whether it's owned by a Brazilian company now or not, people still associate the brand with Canada. So I think that's tough for anybody to come in and fight against. I myself, you know, if I'm going to go get a donut or even, you know, something for breakfast, I might go to Tim Hortons, but I don't like their coffee. I haven't liked their coffee for a long time. And I tend to go to Starbucks more. So I think, you know, more competition, good. Give people more options and then go where they want to go and buy what they want to buy, wherever they want to buy it. But no, I think Tim Hortons, Canadian or not right now, they're still ingrained. So I think for any company coming in, whether it's Dunkin' Donuts or anyone else, they're gonna have a tough go. But we'll see. We'll see what happens.
0: With Steve, it's interesting. I had a marketing guy on this week who said the most Canadian thing about Tim Hortons right now is their heritage story.
5: That's
0: and
5: it.
0: They do have that. So and what they were saying was the Canadian loyalty is the upper demographic. The younger demographic doesn't necessarily have that loyalty to Tim Hortons and may be ripe for the picking by a Dunkin' Donuts. I don't know, Steve, do you see
4: I
0: that
4: think also? The demographic you're talking about latter there, it's the younger generation, and they're really into designer coffee, you know, the Starbucks and the roasteries and not really are big fans of Tim Hortons. And that said, certainly wouldn't necessarily be fans of Dunkin'.
0: Yeah. The same company you mentioned there out of Montreal that's bringing Dunkin' in, they own Second Cup.
10: Oh, really?
4: Now, how is Second Cup
10: question?
4: Done?
0: What's that?
10: Can I ask you guys a question? Because,
5: sure.
10: Like, you know, the 407... It's owned by a foreign country. We sold it, didn't we?
4: Right.
10: And we lost, eh?
4: It's a company in Spain.
10: Yeah, and we lost a lot of money by doing it. Like, we could be rolling in, you know, the dollars with that. So, how did Tim Hortons be bought by another country? Why couldn't we keep somebody here by it? You know, why do we keep letting all these things go? Does anybody know the answer?
4: Well, it's not government related, first of all. And second of all, it was a reverse takeover with Burger King and another company.
10: Oh, really? So, yeah. That's interesting.
4: So it's not an easy story, but the majority of shareholder is a capital company in Brazil.
10: Because, you know, we talk about not wanting to trade with America, and I know why. But it seems like most people own a lot of stuff in Canada where they're making lots of money, and it's going outside of the country. So I just wondered how that happened. But as you say, one's not government, the other one is. Thank you, guys.
0: Well, you know, David, you mentioned you're not crazy about the coffee. That's the other thing cited, is somebody's coming in, they're looking at the missteps of Tim's in the past. Not that there have been a lot, but they had a problem figuring out coffee for a while. Some of their menu items were questionable. You know, I know they used Bieber and Ryan Reynolds in their marketing, I don't know. I just think in the competitive world, almost anybody can be kicked off, if I can use that term, by anybody with a better marketing.
4: Well, I think one of the ones we mentioned in terms of coffee is McDonald's, who's a very, very strong competitor against Tim Hortons, not from a respect of the food or anything, but certainly from the coffee aspect.
10: But even in England, you know, they used to have a lot more designer coffee shops and things the kids here would love. And even they're struggling in England now because a lot of them are closing down across Europe. And when I say, you know, designer, really nice coffee can taste, not a Tim's, not anything else. And so maybe they'll have a struggle just because there's a struggle all over the world with coffee. Who knows?
5: Well, isn't it the argument against most big chains, big companies, is that you get smaller chains, smaller groups that can't keep a foothold because it's not economical for them to do so, right?
10: It's a shame.
5: So whether we're talking about coffee or any sort of retail outlet.
0: Yeah, like the Walmart of coffee chains. Who is that? Yeah. It's totally that. So it'll be interesting. I think they plan in the next, I want to say, couple of months to start seeing Dunkin' Donuts franchises. Because it's a Montreal company, the first couple might be in Quebec. And then the majority of them for the next couple of years will be Quebec, Ontario. And then they'll roll further out if they last that long. So do you think any of that American marketing with Ben Affleck and Matt Damon and the Super Bowl ads, does that ring at all in Canada? Anyone?
10: Not for the younger generation, because they, well, what I've read, the younger generation they were talking about earlier are not phased out or want to buy from people like that. They want to make their own choices. They're more choosy. Right. And basically, who would they be getting at? Because I don't like adverts and, you know, I just like to choose for myself. So basically, I can't answer that question. But I think the world is going to change with the next generation anyhow.
0: Interesting.
10: Yeah.
0: Well, let's take a little coffee break before I'm going to use my own kitchen at home because I get free refills. So, we'll do that. I actually prefer making my coffee at home. I don't know if anybody else is like that, or do you get
10: your
0: coffee?
10: We do. Yeah. We do. Yeah. Unless we're in a rush, you know, rush. Yeah. And then I get a medium coffee with one sugar and one cream, and I never drink it all. I don't know why I ordered it. It's just a habit. I think a lot of us should go to Tim's because it's a habit. And Dave's getting one, so I get one, and I tip it down the sink. And I'll smack.
0: It's our Friday 4 panel. That's Linda Ockwell-Jenner. You're also hearing David Kuhn and Steve Bentley. Go Rangers, go. We'll touch on that next when we return here on 570 News Radio and Rogers TV.
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0: Welcome back to Larry Fedorkin for Mike Farwell with Linda Ockwell Jenner, David Kuhn, Steve Bentley. It's our Friday 4 panel, and I'm saving the best for last, maybe. I get that not everybody's an avid hockey fan, but it's hard not to be when the Rangers are going all the way to the final game for the Memorial Cup, for the whole thing, as it were, which is something you work towards every year, and so much has to go right for you to make it, and it has, and here they are, and they await their opponent after tonight's game, and they play on Sunday at a time still to be determined precisely, but we'll talk about that. But Linda, I'm going to pick on you first because I know you're not the biggest hockey fan, but I take it you're going to be a bit of a cheerleader this weekend anyway.
10: No. No, I'm happy for them.
0: Look at Steve. I'm secretly
5: Linda, I'm hurt.
10: No, you're not. I've got better things. You're like putting plants in my garden. No, seriously, guys, I'm very proud of them. And I hope everything works out the way they want. They've worked very hard towards it. And, you know, just because I don't like hockey, lots of other people do. So I'll hand it over to the guys who do.
0: All right. Now, before we do, guys, Linda, and I'm going to be stereotypical here. Are you a football fan then? Are you a footy fan at all, or just not a sports fan?
10: Not a sports fan, really. I mean, my husband is very much into it, and Birmingham City is my hometown one. Aston Villa is what Prince William supports, you know. So basically, I will watch F1, the racing cars. I love the racing cars. I watch them with Dave, if that's any good. So I am that's a sport, isn't it? I'm a sports racing Absolutely. Cars fast. Yeah. Over to you.
0: All right. Back to the Rangers and hockey and junior hockey and David.
5: Yes. Yeah. You know, I think this is something, you know, I think you can feel it a little bit in the community. I think that being said, there are always going to be people who are going to jump on bandwagons once a team starts winning, whether it's hockey or anything else, you know, but in this case, I don't really care. I'm from Kitchener. I've always loved the Rangers, and of course I'm going to cheer them on, and I'm hoping for the best. And yeah, like I said, I think the excitement is there for a lot of people. And, you know, more people are talking about it right now, paying attention to the games and, you know, getting caught up in it. And I think that's a good thing. Communities need things like that.
0: Right.
5: And I think you know, apart from the Rangers and the players and everybody that's connected to the team that way, which great, good for them and wonderful. But from a community standpoint, if it's something that's going to bring people together, something we can celebrate, especially with the world such as it is right now, you know, anything that brings people together is positive, and hopefully the Rangers can bring it home for themselves and for Kitchener, and go Rangers, go.
0: All right. And I do believe, by the way, every sports fan should reserve the right to jump on and off a bandwagon as they see fit. I see nothing wrong with that. Here, Steve, go ahead.
4: I would agree with that last sentiment. I mean, I'm a Toronto Maple Leafs fan, but right now I can only be a Montreal Canadiens fan because I want to see Canada still continue in the playoffs, right? 2003 was the last time that the Kitchener Rangers won the Memorial Cup playing in Quebec City. That's 23 years ago. I think this is great for the community. There's going to be watch parties. The odds are going to be open Sunday night for people. Have to check the restrictions and what you need to know, but there are options to go to bars. A number of bars are having big watch parties. I think the excitement's there. I think people sort of get drawn into sports in some cases because of the success of how some teams are playing. And right now, the Rangers won 3 games in a row. They didn't get defeated. They actually defeated the game against Everett. They beat them 6-2. So that's a game coming up Sunday. They're playing Everett again. So I'm pretty optimistic that we're going to see the Memorial Cup coming back to our city. And then we'll have time to celebrate. I think with everything going on right now in the economy and the world, like good news and camaraderie and bringing people together in the region, the city, I think is a positive.
0: I think so, too. Well said. Steve Bentley is the managing principal at Northern River Financial. Thank you, Steve. David Kuhn, former board chair at KW Accessibility. Thank you, David. And Linda Ockwell Jenner, president of MotivationalSteps.com, the Friday 4 panel this week. Thank you all.
4: Thanks, Larry.
10: Thank you.
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22: It's 12 o'clock, sunny, 20 degrees on the boardwalk in Kitchener. 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
22: Well, we're learning a little bit more about the crash north of Conestoga this morning. Waterloo Regional Police say they are investigating a fatal collision. Police say the crash happened early this morning on Northfield Drive East between Scotchline Road and Jiggs Hollow Road, and they say one person is dead. Now, so far, police have not confirmed the number of vehicles involved or specified any other injuries. Stick with 570 News Radio for more on this developing story. 570 News Time, 12:01. 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Here's Devin Robertson.
23: Thanks, Matt. Starting off with your 401 drive eastbound, seeing smooth sailing from Woodstock through the region. Once you hit the sixes, looks like we're getting a little bit of volume. Nothing too heavy, though. Beyond that, it is clear on towards Milton and Mississauga. Westbound 401, seeing no delays from Mississauga through the region and out towards Woodstock. That's all moving up to speed. For your area highways, might encounter a little bit of a slowdown, merging from 78 onto 8, but nothing too heavy there. And apart from that, 7 and 85 both moving up to speed. Your in-town drive also looking good, not seeing any reports of any incidents or collisions for the time being. But of course, if you do spot any traffic problems, you can always call us hands-free at *401. Now the latest from 570 meteorologist Carl Lamb.
25: Sunshine today with a passing shower possible this afternoon, but it's the northwesterly winds you'll really notice, around 20 to 30 kilometers per hour sustained, gusts between 50 to 60. And then tonight, we're down to a low of 7. Your high for today is 23.
22: Right now, outside the 570 News Radio studio in the sunshine, we're up to 21 degrees. An Ontario man accused of selling deadly substances online to people at risk of self-harm has pleaded guilty to 14 counts of aiding suicide. Canadian Press reporter Lisa Laporte has the story.
28: Kenneth Law was set to stand trial last month on these charges, as well as 14 counts of first-degree murder. But his defense lawyer indicated the murder charges would be withdrawn and Law would instead plead guilty to the lesser charges. Court heard today that the Crown plans to withdraw the murder charges after Law is sentenced, with a hearing expected this fall.
22: Police say Law ran several websites that were used to sell sodium nitrate and other items that can be used for self-harm. Some 1,200 packages were shipped to people in more than 40 countries, including 160 addresses across Canada. Canada slipped into a technical recession in the first quarter. StatsCan says the economic growth stalled in the first quarter, leading to a second consecutive decline in real gross domestic product. BMO chief economist Doug Porter says in a note to clients that there's little debate the economy has struggled to make any headway over the past year amid ongoing trade conflicts. He also said there will be plenty of debate of whether the data constitutes a recession before adding, quote, we would say no, not really. Blue Jays weekend series in Baltimore continues tonight. 570 News Radio will have the call beginning at 7 o'clock. News next at 12:30. I'm Matt Hutchison, 570 News Radio.
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2: talk back. The 12 o'clock talk back hour. What's on your mind? Nothing off limits, pretty much. And if it gets into an off limits category, I'll let you know. But I don't think there's anything really. So whatever you'd like to talk about, the phones are open. The lines are open. Give us a call on the 12 o'clock talk back hour here on 570 News Radio. We can always count on Grant give us a call. Grant, go ahead. You're on 570 News Radio.
3: Well, I won't say uncle. I'll say dad because, yeah, I think that's a little bit more appropriate than to say uncle to you.
2: Okay. All right.
3: Yeah, you're kind of hilarious at times.
2: At times. Okay.
3: Yeah, I like that lady that was on with you today in the four panel. She had a bit of an accent. Yeah, I kind of got a kick out of that. And when you mentioned Dunkin' Donuts, I right away Krispy Kreme came to my mind, and then one of your guests mentioned
2: Krispy Kreme.
3: Mother's Pizza, like they went under and then they came back, and I their second time around I don't think it was all that good. I mean, I remember many years ago we used to have a Kenny Rogers roasters right where Casey's was, and I think that was there maybe 6 months and then it shut down. It seems like a lot of American places, no matter what era you're in, they always seem to have a difficult time. We don't have to have Mr. Trump there to make it that much more difficult for American teams, I think, right?
2: Yeah, sure. Thanks, Grant. Interesting that you mentioned Kenny Rogers Roasters, because I did a piece recently on my podcast about franchises. And the restaurant industry is one of the toughest to survive, because as soon as you get going, you're something else trends. It's really difficult to have longevity in this particular industry. Kenny Rogers Roasters is a multi-billion dollar, multi-location chain in Asia, parts of Asia, throughout Asia, something like 200 and some locations. They just never made it here, but somehow they hung on, and they're still a going concern on another continent, believe it or not. So there's still lots of Kenny Rogers Roasters. It's just we don't see them. Mother's Pizza, Dennis Weaver, their spokesperson, remember many of their locations were former Ponderosas. If people remember Ponderosa and Bonanza, which was a competing affordable steak chain that got taken over by Ponderosa. So there's that. And to me, just quickly here, one of the great stories of resurgence in this country was A&W. A&W, not that long ago, was virtually off the map. Yeah, still an odd location here and there, very nostalgic. And now they grew back to this mammoth competing burger chain. I give them a lot of credit for bringing, you know, if you're going to bring things back and they don't work, A&W is one that sort of brought it back and it did work. Here's Dylan. Dylan, go ahead. You're on the 12 o'clock talk back hour.
4: Hi, Larry. It's actually Philip. I'm in a windy spot here. I'm on the Grand River, somewhere between Cambridge and Paris, doing my bicycling, trying to get some exercise. And what a gorgeous day. And, you know, I'm cycling, and I keep seeing all these great muscle cars and show cars. Like, there are just so many great muscle cars. And I think in honor of that, now, you know, with Farwell being away, I say we declare, you know, an autonomous collective and rename the Friday show the Muscle Car Friday or the VA Friday, because so many great muscle cars out there. And, man, who doesn't love the sound of a 350 Chev Block or a 351 Cleveland with a four-barrel on it? Just 427, 420, 429, 420. So many muscle cars out there today. So in honor of them, I think there should be, you know, V8 Friday or Muscle Car Fridays. When it's a sunny day in the summer, I think we got to come up with a branding for the show, you know, especially when Farwell's not here. We got to take over on them.
2: All right, man. That sounds great. Thank you, Philip.
4: Have a great day.
2: And All right. Have a good day and safe cycling. And by the way, it did say Dylan on the screen. So obviously the wind was affecting everybody's hearing and it sounded like Dylan, but it's Philip. And way to go, Philip. And I love muscle cars and I don't see the practicality of them anymore. And I get all that stuff and I'd go electric and I get it. But I'm from the era of muscle cars. You forgot the Oldsmobile 442, man. Oh, we're just big fans of those in our family. Just those great big cars. And I know gas guzzlers and all that, and it's just not the 21st century, but great to remember them always. Here's Terry. Terry, go ahead. You're on the 12 o'clock talkback hour.
0: Hey, hi, Larry. How are you?
2: Good, Terry. How are you?
0: Oh, not too bad. And you're forgetting the old 454 Heavy Chevy, the 70 Chevelle.
2: Probably the Chevelle. That's right, too.
0: The granddaddy of all muscle cars. But the reason I'm calling, Larry, you mentioned Doug Ford a couple of times this week. You're not a fan, I assume?
2: I'm not.
0: Yeah, well, I'm not either. But the thing is, I think he resonates with people because he speaks the language of the common man. I mean, during the pandemic, remember every day he was up there on the podium, you know, telling people to wash their hands and social distance and all that. And, you know, just the way he speaks. Come on, you guys.

0: no matter what era you're in, they always seem to have a difficult time. We don't have to have Mr. Trump there to make it that much more difficult for American teams, I think, right?
1: Yeah, for sure. Thanks, Grant. It's interesting that you mentioned Kenny Rogers Roasters, because I did a piece recently on my podcast about franchises. And the restaurant industry is one of the toughest to survive, because as soon as you get going, you're something else trends. It's really difficult to have longevity in this particular industry. Kenny Rogers Roasters is a multi-billion dollar, multi-location chain in Asia, parts of Asia, throughout Asia, something like 200 and some locations. They just never made it here, but somehow they hung on, and they're still a going concern on another continent, believe it or not. So there's still lots of Kenny Rogers Roasters. It's just we don't see them. Mother's Pizza, Dennis Weaver, their spokesperson, remember many of their locations were former Ponderosas. If people remember Ponderosa and Bonanza, which was a competing affordable steak chain that got taken over by Ponderosa. So there's that. And to me, just quickly here, one of the great stories of resurgence in this country was A&W. A&W, not that long ago, was virtually off the map. Yeah, still an odd location here and there, very nostalgic. And now they grew back to this mammoth competing burger chain. I give them a lot of credit for bringing, you know, if you're going to bring things back and they don't work, A&W is one that sort of brought it back and it did work. Here's Dylan. Dylan, go ahead. You're on the 12 o'clock talkback hour.
2: Hi, Larry. It's actually Philip. I'm in a windy spot here. I'm on the Grand River, somewhere between Cambridge and Paris, doing my bicycling, trying to get some exercise. And what a gorgeous day. And, you know, I'm cycling, and I keep seeing all these great muscle cars and show cars. Like, there are just so many great muscle cars. And I think in honor of that, now, you know, with Farwell being away, I say we declare, you know, an autonomous collective and rename the Friday show the Muscle Car Friday or the VA Friday. Because so many great muscle cars out there. And, man, who doesn't love the sound of a 350 Chev Block or a 351 Cleveland with a four-barrel on it? Just 427, 420, 429, 420. So many muscle cars out there today. So in honor of them, I think there should be, you know, V8 Friday or Muscle Car Fridays. When it's a sunny day in the summer, I think we've got to come up with a branding for the show. You know, especially when Farwell's not here. We got to take over on them.
1: All right, man. That sounds great. Thank you, Philip.
2: Have a great day.
1: And all right, have a good day and safe cycling. And by the way, it did say Dylan on the screen, so obviously the wind was affecting everybody's hearing, and it sounded like Dylan, but it's Philip, and way to go, Philip. And I love muscle cars, and I don't see the practicality of them anymore, and I get all that stuff, and I'd go electric, and I get it, but I'm from the era of muscle cars. You forgot the Oldsmobile 442, man. Oh, we're just big fans of those in our family, just those great big cars. And I know gas guzzlers and all that, and it's just not the 21st century, but great to remember them always. Here's Terry. Terry, go ahead. You're on the 12 o'clock talkback hour.
3: Hey, hi, Larry. How are you?
1: Good, Terry. How are you?
3: Oh, not too bad. And you're forgetting the old 454 Heavy Chevy, the 70 Chevelle.
1: Probably the Chevelle. That's right, too.
3: The granddaddy of all muscle cars. But the reason I'm calling, Larry, you mentioned Doug Ford a couple of times this week. You're not a fan, I assume?
1: I'm not.
3: Yeah, well, I'm not either. But the thing is, I think he resonates with people because he speaks the language of the common man. I mean, during the pandemic, remember every day he was up there on the podium, you know, telling people to wash their hands and social distance and all that. And, you know, just the way he speaks. Come on, you guys, put on your masks. And you know, he is an uneducated
1: man. I get that part
3: of it.
1: Yeah.
3: He's got like grade 12 education. I think that's where he maxed out. So I think he resonates with most people. That's why he's popular. I mean, we'll see how long that popularity lasts. But the thing regarding the Kitchener Rangers, before I go quickly, I hope they didn't peak too soon. In a short tournament like this, sometimes it's hard to beat a team twice. I mean, the London Knights 2 years ago when the Memorial Cup was in Saginaw, they steamrolled everybody in the round robin. Got the automatic pass to the final game, and then they lost to Saginaw in that final game.

0: last year, mm-hmm. they lost one game in the round robin. They lost to Medicine Hat, and then they played Medicine Hat again in the final, and they won. So sometimes sweeping a team in the or sweeping the round robin, sometimes at times, not always, but at times it can work against you because, like I said, it's hard to beat a team twice. So I hope they do it, but I would be a little worried about that. Sometimes you do peak a little too soon, but we'll see what happens. I hope they pull that off, but I am a little concerned, but we'll see, Larry. Anyway, it was good to talk to you and have a good weekend.
1: You too, Terry. Thanks for the call. Yeah, it's kind of hard being a flag waving, cheering fan, but also kind of into the game as well, because then you see both sides. And so Everett and Chicoutimi play tonight, and the winner of that game plays the Rangers, and we swept the round robin, so we've beat each team. So each team probably extra motivated to beat us. Now, so you're playing that. So again, it's going to sound simple, but it just comes down to being the better team at the given time, right? Not that that's easy. I'm just saying it's going to be a great final, I think, regardless of who the Rangers play. So it's the 12 o'clock talkback hour. Give us a call. Here's Kyle. Kyle, go ahead.
2: I like a nice old muscle car too. I mean, like, why not? Right. My grandfather used to have I don't know what year it was, but he taught my grandmother how to drive standard than that back in the day. So I thought that was pretty cool, but I've never had one, but I'd love to get one. I'd love to get a nice old Pontiac GTO. I think just because my grandparents on both sides always had a GM product for some reason. And they were very brand loyal, like very brand loyal. Like I think, remember my grandfather had an old Pontiac, I think it was like a 6000 or whatever. I thought it was the coolest, like it was the plushiest seat. It had the three seats in the front, the three seats in the back, and the cassette deck. And oh man, I could tell you stories about that. I think it was like a red, almost like it was a red car with a nice red interior. In 1988, I think it was, is what year he had. And he had it for like 13 years before he got rid of it. So nothing like an old story of cars and stuff. I love cars and motorsports and stuff. But anyways, Terry, before I let you go, I do this with Mike, and I'm going to do this with you. Okay? Ready? 1, 2, 3. Let's go Rangers! Ba, ba, ba, ma, ba. Let's go Rangers! Ba, ba, ba, ba, ba. Let's go, buddy! Kiss your Rangers! Let's do it! Woo! Thanks, Larry. Have a good one.
1: All right. Are you got Kyle? Oh, Kyle. Okay. I should end on an up note there, but Kyle, if you're still listening, I want you to know that I thought of you yesterday when I saw the news about Claude Lemieux passing at age 60. And I thought, I wonder, how far back Kyle's loyalty to that team goes. And it was sad to hear about Claude Lemieux. I thought if Kyle calls today, I'm going to ask him about that. But instead, you know, it's good we ended on an up note, and I appreciate the call, Kyle. But I have a 6000 LE Pontiac story that I wouldn't mind sharing if we get to it. But those cars, some of those big cars back in the day, and they had interiors that today you look back at them and they look like the lounge of a cheap brothel. The velour, plush, weird, dark red, burgundies, greens and stuff in these interiors were just bizarre. That's what we wanted, I guess, back then. Now, who have I got here? Is this Dan? Is it? It's Dan? I can't quite read the screen here. Tell me, is this Dan?
3: It's not me.
1: Hello?
3: Hello?
1: Hello. Hi, who have I got here?
3: My name's Ian.
1: Ian, okay, so I was one letter off. I couldn't read the screen. And okay. Ian, I'm saying Dan, and I'm like, I don't think it's Dan. I'm thinking I'm reading the screen wrong here. So, Ian, sorry, my man. Go ahead, sir.
3: No worries. I listen to you periodically when I can, and you fill the shoes very well.
1: Thank you, sir.
3: You're welcome. So you're talking about old muscle cars. My first car was a 71 Monte Carlo. I've had two other Monte Carlos in my life. They were great cars. Only had a 350 in them, but but still sporty. You know, you could seat a few people in them, and they were great to look at. The my first one had a 8-track tape player in it, and I had a cassette converter that went into that. So it was pretty neat.
1: Oh, wow. Wow, that's great. I remember those.
3: Yeah.
1: The 8-track cassette converter. Yeah, wow.
3: Yeah. But you have a good day.
1: All right, Ian, thank you so much. See, when I always say I have low vision, but I'm functioning, these are times when I don't quite function. I apologize to Ian for missaying his name there, but so I don't quite know how to share the story, but there was it's a story we have in our family that actually happened to a friend. I think it was a friend where he was working at a place and a guy brought a car in, and he was buying a part, or he was bringing his car and he was trying to describe his car, and the gentleman, English was his second language. Okay. So I just think I'm not making fun of anybody in particular. It's just English is tough. And if it's not your first language, you're going to run into little things that I find amusing. That's all I'm saying. And I'm sure if I tried to speak your language, I'd be very amusing to you, and I hope you would laugh at me. So the guy brings his Pontiac in, and they're talking, and he goes, so what kind of car? And he goes, Pontiac. And he goes, yeah, well, what kind of Pontiac? And the guy says, I've kind of given away the punchline here, but anyway, he says, it's a Ghoulie. And he goes, I beg your pardon, sir? And he goes, no, it's a Ghoulie. You know, it's a Pontiac Ghoulie. And he goes, I've never heard of that. He goes, oh, yeah, it's a Ghoulie. And he goes, would you mind if I come out and have a look at it? And he goes, yeah. Come out, have a look at my Pontiac Ghoulie. And he takes him and he shows him on the back. It's the Ghoulie. And it's the 6000 LE. And which the way it's written, it kind of looks like the word Ghoulie. So wouldn't you know that I've heard that story for years. Every Pontiac, now they don't make them anymore, but every one we still see on the street somewhere, and we still in our family go, oh, look, there's a Ghoulie. There's. And actually, if you think about it, wouldn't have been that bad a name for a car. Really? Kind of cute, the Ghoulie. Yeah, no? Okay. Here's Mark. Mark, go ahead. You're on the 12 o'clock talkback hour.
4: Hi, Larry. I'm talking about cars again. The cool thing about cars back in the day, they had a giant trunk on them, huge trunk. And we used to stuff people into the trunk going into the drive-in so we didn't have to pay for them.
1: Absolutely. A classic, Mark. Yeah.
4: Yeah. Did you ever do that, Larry?
1: We did. Not often, because we... In our group of friends, nobody wanted to actually be that person. But, yeah, I'm sure we did that more than once, yes.
4: Okay, it was like a giant Parisienne. You know that car?
1: Oh, yeah, my family was a GM family, a Pontiac family, and we had a couple of them.
4: Okay, right on, Larry, thanks.
1: Thanks, man. Thanks, Mark. I've always wanted, never did it, and not a muscle car necessarily, but just a big-ass old mid-60s car to have as a second car. Never did it. Too late now. Not going to do it. And I didn't care if it was restored perfectly or everything. I just wanted it in decent shape, preferably a convertible. And over the years, I did look at a couple just to see if I wanted to go there. Because then, too, if you don't get them in tip-top shape, you're pretty much spending a lot of money trying to keep this old car on the road. And that was the first thing I always thought of. You pop that trunk and you're like, that trunk sleeps four people. That trunk is like literally four people could lie down in that trunk with luggage. I don't know what they thought we were hauling around in the 50s and 60s and even early 70s that we needed this massive cargo space in a car. But God, those trunks were just huge, stupidly huge, man. Well, we got on a bit of a car theme here, but whatever else you want to talk about, it is the 12 o'clock talkback hour. Whatever you want, call the program. We'll be back with more 570 News Radio and Rogers TV.
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1: Taking your calls, it's Larry Fedoric in for Mike Farwell. Mike's prepping for... I'm sure he's going to be at the game tonight in Kelowna because that's where he is. And then he'll be calling the game on Sunday as we play either the Everett Silvertips or the Chicoutimi. I never get this right. Sanguin? Okay. Chicoutimi or Everett playing tonight. And one of them is going to play the Rangers on Sunday, either at 7 o'clock or 9 o'clock our time, depending on what happens in the NHL. Because if there's a game six in Montreal, Carolina, then that'll affect the starting time of our game. But either way, the Odd will be having a free watch party. Just bring a small donation in cash or a non-perishable food item and you're in for the watch party at the Odd on Sunday night, whatever time it starts. Here's Preston. Preston, go ahead. You're on the 12 o'clock. 12 o'clock talkback hour.
19: I think you can do say, Larry. How you doing?
1: Good. How are you?
19: Oh, not too bad. It's Friday. Well, every day's Friday, Saturday for me, so that's good.
1: All right.
19: Couple of things. You were talking about taking your stuff and going someplace with other stuff, and you were talking about George Carlin. I've heard that skit before, and that was classic. And he also talked about Nicks and Knacks. You know, you got your Nicks and Knacks on the coffee table. He's going, which one's a Nick and which one's a Knack? But, I love the George. You know, when you take your stuff and you go to a cottage and you take your stuff out, you put it out, and then you go to the beach, you pick up some of your stuff, you take it to the beach, so you got some of your stuff with you. But loved George's look on life. Miss that guy.
1: It's a different little version of your stuff. It's a smaller version of your stuff. Yeah,
19: that's right. And talking about cars, did you ever sneak into a drive-in in the trunk, Larry?
1: We just had somebody ask that, and we did that, but I don't think I was ever the one in the trunk.
19: You were the driver. I was both. I was the driver one time, and then I was in the trunk the other time. I even remember those days, like like it was yesterday. Funny as hell, I'll tell you.
1: I've often wondered about those days, like if the drive-in, they kind of knew, but kind of let it go, didn't care.
19: Yeah, well, you need at least two people. If you went in with just yourself, then that you're bound to get caught, right?
1: Right, true point, yes, good, yeah.
19: Yeah, you needed at least two people in there to make it look like it, right? But still, they give you that crooked eye look when you're going through, right? Everybody's trying to be quiet in the trunk, which you could hold six bodies in back in the day with those nice big cars.
1: No kidding.
19: Yeah. So I can't wait for Sunday night. I don't care who wins tonight, because I think Kitchener's going to take care of it on Sunday for us. So you all have right.
1: Preston Paul, thanks. Go Rangers, go. Thank you, man. Got to go on the break here. Yeah. This is 570 News Radio and Rogers TV.
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27: It's 12:30, bright sunshine, 21 degrees at the boardwalk in Kitchener. 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
27: Regional police sharing only the basic information regarding an early morning multi-vehicle collision north of Conestoga. We now know there was at least one fatality, but have no other details about potential injuries. Police haven't even confirmed the number of vehicles involved. Northfield Drive remains closed following the collision. Devin will have more on the impact to traffic in moments. Stay with 570 News Radio through the day as the story continues to develop. 570 News Time, 12:31. Time for Rogers Xfinity Internet Traffic and Weather together on the ones. Here's Devin Robertson.
0: Thanks, Matt. We're starting with your 401 drive. Smooth sailing for the most part eastbound from Woodstock through the region. You're going to see some slowdowns as you approach the sixes, though. That just looks to be a little bit of volume. Nothing too heavy. And beyond that, it's clear out towards Milton and Mississauga. Westbound 401 also moving up to speed from Mississauga through the region on towards Woodstock. No slowdowns there. On area highways, 85 southbound, very slow moving between Ottawa and the flyover. Going to have to pack your patience through that stretch, but beyond that, it eases up. And apart from that, on highways 7, 7, 8, and 8, they're all moving up to speed into and out of the region. For your in-town drive, no reports of any incidents or collisions for the time being. But of course, if you do spot traffic problems, you can call us hands-free at star 401. Now the latest from 570 meteorologist Carl Lamb.
2: Sunshine today with a passing shower possible this afternoon, but it's the northwesterly winds you'll really notice, around 20 to 30 kilometers per hour sustained, gusts between 50 to 60. And then tonight, we're down to a low of 7. Your high for today is 23.
27: Right now, it's at the 570 News Radio. In the sunshine, it's 21 degrees. An Ontario man will learn his sentence this fall after pleading guilty to aiding 14 suicides in Canada. Kenneth Law entered the pleas in a Newmarket court this morning, and the court heard the Crown plans to withdraw 14 first-degree murder charges at sentencing. The 60-year-old appeared without emotion in court today, nodding occasionally as he entered each plea before a packed courtroom. Police say Law ran several websites that were used to sell sodium nitrate and other items that can be used for self-harm. Some 1,200 packages were shipped to people in more than 40 countries, including 160 addresses across Canada. Statistics Canada says economic growth stalled in the country during the first quarter. The agency says this led to a second consecutive decline in real gross domestic product, which meets the definition for a technical recession. Not all economists weighing in on StatsCan report today are convinced the label is necessary. Bradley Saunders with Capital Economics says a trade-induced technical recession was likely already over, as rising oil and gas activity means the second quarter of 2026 is tracking for a solid rebound. The Blue Jays and Orioles continue their series in Baltimore tonight. Game time here on 570 News Radio is 7 o'clock. 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I'm Matt Hutchison, 570 News Radio.
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1: Mike will be back on Tuesday. Of course, you can hear Mike bringing you all the play-by-play of the Memorial Cup Final, starring your Kitchener Rangers on Sunday night, either at 7 or at 9. That is still to be determined, depending on NHL playoffs, as to when they start that game in Kelowna. 7 o'clock our time or 9 o'clock our time. It won't be later than 9. And then immediately after the game, the Rangers and Mike Farwell and all the coaching people and staff fly back. And therefore, we're going to give Mike the Monday, and Mike will be back on Tuesday, I'm sure, with many more stories about his week to 10 days in Kelowna, British Columbia, and the Memorial Cup. Cool. Very cool. Very cool. And, of course, the game time start to be determined. That'll affect the watch party at the Odd, but that is going to be open Sunday night for a big local watch party. That's cool. While callers are calling or lining up or whatever, I want to share something again that I shared at the beginning of the program. I'm so enamored of this thing today that I thought I'd share it again. And the story quickly is the Scripps Spelling Bee. You know, these kids that are amazing spellers of words you've never heard of and will never hear of again. They spell all these, and not only do they know these words, they know their exact spelling. They become champions. And every year around this time, we see all the highlights of the finalists, the the, you know, 10 smartest, the 6, the 5, the 4, the 3. And now we have a champion, and his name is Shrey Parikh. He's about 14. He's from California, where, I don't know if exactly where, but from where the Scripps Spelling Bee is. It's in California. And I had to look this up because I didn't know they did a speed round. I thought that was new, but apparently they've been doing a speed round for 3 or 4 years. So here's the champion doing a 90-second speed round. The idea is to spell as many words in 90 seconds as you can. The most correct wins. And this is about 90 seconds, so it's a little long to just play as a clip. But I want you to hear this. This is the 90-second speed round with the champion, Shrey Parikh, at the Scripps Spelling Bee. Okay? Listen to this.
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4: Tar Parker.
8: T-H-A-R-P-A-R-K-A-R.
4: Tlachtli.
8: T-L-A-C-H-T-L-I.
4: Madoqua.
8: M-A-D-O-Q-U-A.
4: Rishi Arias.
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4: Belintawak.
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4: Tessera Conter.
8: T-S-S-A-R-A-C-O-N-T-E-R.
4: Torakathapsia.
8: T-A-U-R-O-K-T-H-A-P-S-I-A.
4: Rapakivi.
8: R-A-P-A-K-I-V-I.
4: Wyeth.
8: U-A-Y-B.
4: Paremia.
8: P-A-R-O-E-M-I-A.
4: Melanket.
8: M-E-L-E-N-G-K-E-T.
4: Terraglin.
8: T-R-A-G-L-I-N.
4: Homelin.
8: H-O-M-E-L-Y-N.
4: Chikungunya.
8: C-H-I-K-U-N-G-U-N-Y-A.
4: Bromocryptine.
8: B-R-O-M-O-C-R-I-P-T-I-N-E.
4: Kashaw.
8: C-U-S-H-A-W. Hi.
1: Like, man, I'm sorry, that's a whole 90 seconds, but I thought really to appreciate it, you had to hear that whole 90 seconds. What a speed round. Bromocatine. What was he thinking? No, I'm kidding. I did not recognize one word. One word. And these kids at that age, to be able to have the access in their brain, he didn't stop and think about one. Now, he's dealing on volume, and what he did was, I think he got a few wrong, although on the YouTube video, they flashed the actual word up on the screen as he's spelling it, and so you can look at it while he's spelling it, but he just rips through the spelling, you know, L-M-N-O-P-Q-R-S-T, that you really don't know what he, did he say that? I don't know. So I'm sure they checked and double checked to make sure. And there was instant replays, I'm sure, and all that kind of stuff. This guy, I just found that incredible. Speed round at the Spelling Bee Championship, where, they have access to, when you see the championships, have you watched the clips in previous years where when they get into the latter rounds and it's the real experts and it's the real tougher words, they can ask questions like, language of origin. Or I think they can ask for a general meaning, too. I'm not sure. I seem to remember they can ask two or three basic questions before they spell it. And sometimes they do, as they think. And then they realize, because they've been trained, and this is their expertise, that if it's from a certain language, that the K sound might be a CH. Or you know what I'm saying? Certain languages have certain... when they become English words, they have a certain pattern to them of and sound of letters and stuff. So that's just incredible. Wanted to share. I was saying earlier, there's about, you know, active words there in the English language, there's about 170,000 words. And our active vocabulary, if we have a general grasp of English language, is 10 to 15,000 words that we use, and we might know about another 15,000 that we know the meaning of, but we don't use them that much. So if somebody says, "Why, I'm incredulous," you would probably know they're ticked, they're upset, they're insulted. But you might not use the word, but you know what it means when you hear it. So we've got about another 15,000 of those, but actively we only use 10 to 15,000 words. That's our average vocabulary, and we do fine with that. However, these guys at the Scripps Spelling Bee, just out of this world, just a whole other level. But the speed round, never heard it before, and there it was from the champion. Here's Andre. Andre, go ahead.
9: I'll say,
1: hey, Andre.
9: Game day, baby.
1: What's that?
9: Game day, baby.
1: Well, almost. Yes, sir.
9: No, tonight. No. And Montreal's playing tonight, right?
1: Oh, that game day. Okay, yes, of course. Uh-oh. Of course it is. Yes, it is game five tonight for them.
9: You're scaring me here. But,
1: well, everybody's been saying Rangers game day, Rangers game day. I was in Rangers mode. Sorry.
9: Well, no, I just like game day because I get to drink my wine. And talking about that, Larry, I've been listening to you and I miss it. But you're in Monday, right?
1: I'm in Monday.
9: So I'll get to call in again. So, yeah, I was going to say I like to listen to you because I do my chores and I listen to 570, right? It's a lot of positive into it, and especially in the community. But you're kind of like, what's his name, Vincent Price, the guy who does the laugh, Michael Jackson, but he reads books, right?
1: Right.
9: And yeah.
1: Okay, I'm not sure if I get that, but okay, explain.
9: Vincent Price, I listen to his stories with my daughter, and he's just so passionate about what he says, what he reads, and you just get so interesting of following through, right? Kind of like you.
1: Oh, okay. Okay. I see that. I see what you're saying, and thank you very much.
9: You're welcome. Well, I wanted to call in because, unfortunately, late Kyle, I did say game seven in Montreal. Anything can happen. But common sense here, you know, like Mr. Bentley said, you know, tonight's a good occasion for community and all that stuff to have a Canadian team. Just like Matisse Louis said, you know, they want to do this for Montreal. They want to do it for Canadians fans. And it gives me an occasion to celebrate. And it's just Carolina, they have what it takes. Same thing as Vegas, not Vegas. They have what it takes. So it's going to be very interesting. You know, me, unfortunately, I was hoping to go to Montreal, but, you know, that's a dream. So, yeah, that's what I have to say.
1: All right.
9: And I wish you a great one. And hopefully one day, Larry, we can sit down and have a box of wine together.
1: All right. A box. Andre, thanks for the call. And by the way, hope the windsurfing goes well because it was a little windy there at the end. But thank you, Andre, for the call. It's nothing like... Let's get together for a box of wine. How often do you hear that statement? A box of wine. It's very good wine. It's just that whole idea of the box of wine. Well, it just amused me for some reason. Thank you, Andre. Kyle is back. Go ahead, Kyle.
10: Yeah, you're asking how far my loyalty goes with the Montreal Canadiens. I could tell you a quick backstory. So my dad's side, they came from Europe to Trenton, and they only got back in the day the Kingston broadcast, and the Kingston broadcast would only show the Montreal Canadiens. So that's on my dad's side. My mom's side, same thing. My grandparents, when they immigrated from Europe to Canada, they actually were in Montreal. So my mom was born in Montreal, and then my grandparents lived there till they passed away, and so it goes back like three generations. I'm the third generation that loves the Montreal Canadiens, and I've been to the Bell Centre, I think 12 times now in my lifetime, just because my grandmother lived on the West Island there, and so we'd always take the train in when we could to see the Montreal Canadiens. So, but I knew about Claude Lemieux. I was born in 1989, so I never got to see him play for the Montreal Canadiens or win a cup with the Montreal Canadiens. But there goes my little loyalty backstory there, Larry.
1: That's interesting. Love those stories. Thanks, Kyle. Thanks for calling back on that. Appreciate it, buddy. Claude Lemieux, big Montreal star, and I think played with the Avalanche at some point in his career as well. I'm not sure if it was before, because it was the Avalanche, so obviously not still the Nordique before they moved. But Claude Lemieux, yeah, just one of those stories that you see, one of those passings that you see. And in my case, I hear about all of them because a lot of these, like there's a musician, famous jazz trumpeter, his most famous pop song that he was on was Waiting for a Friend by the Stones. He played saxophone on that. But he was a known jazz guy for years. Like, one of the reasons the Stones got him was because he was this huge, respected jazz guy. And his name is Sonny Rollins. And Sonny Rollins just passed. He was 95. Played well into his 80s when he finally stopped touring. You know, like, just a lifelong saxophone player and musician and on stage and playing and recording and session guy. Boy, if you could get Sonny Rollins for a session. And so anyway, my point was, a lot of these, the Claude Lemieux, the Sonny Rollinses of the world, a guy that I loved for years that nobody would have heard of, named Todd Snyder, kind of a troubadour musician, kind of folky guy, a bit of a country singer. I just found out he passed in November. I mean, these aren't reported on the news. So I see them on Facebook, mostly, and other social, but mostly on Facebook. And then I'm like, huh. And then immediately I look it up, because you can't trust Facebook. And there's people that actually post completely fake obituaries on Facebook. Can you believe it? But they do that. So I always look it up and verify it and go, okay, this person died. So I saw Claude Lemieux and I was like, oh my goodness, Claude Lemieux, age 60. And as far as I know, and I don't know that it's changed since I checked on it, I think it was late yesterday, but cause of death not revealed. But you have to think, and I hate to speculate on things like this, but you have to think that at 60, there must have been some underlying health issue. If it was accidental or something else, that would have been reported. So when the family's not saying, it must have been something like that. So here's, I hope I get this right, is Delane. Delane?
11: Close enough.
1: You here on...
11: Hi, okay. Larry. So I want to just briefly comment on the Montreal Carolina games and the singing of the Canadian National Anthem in Quebec and the enthusiastic, full-blown singing.
1: Okay.
11: Just so gratifying. And with all the news of separation in Quebec, just all I want to say. Thank you.
1: All right, man. Yeah, good. I mean, that's good to hear. You know, if we're going to hear about other anthems being sung now, I guess
11: can't believe they're singing and full out and not holding back. And I really like to see that. We need to be proud of our country.
1: All right, sir. Thank you. Sorry, I thought you hung up the phone. I apologize for interrupting you there. But
11: no problem.
1: I'm going to take one more call before we go to break here. And here's Rudy. Rudy, go ahead.
12: Yes, good day. Yeah, it's very, very sad about the hockey player Claude Lemieux. I was a big Montreal fan since I was born in the late 50s in northern Quebec, very northern Rouyn-Noranda, if you ever heard of that.
1: Right. Oh, I have heard of it, yes.
12: Yeah. So that's where my parents landed first when they came to Canada. And my dad worked in the mine up there. So, yeah. I remember when my brothers got the hockey set. You know, one of those with the little paddles and that?
1: Absolutely.
12: And that was with original five. So you only had the five teams and you exchanged posts. And Montreal was one of them. And New York and Toronto, of course. But, yeah, I seen on one site there must have been something, unfortunately, wrong, but his son found him, and they had a furniture business down in Florida. I think a Florida a furniture store, and his son, unfortunately, found him at 3 a.m.
1: Oh, my goodness.
12: Suicide.
1: Oh, I didn't hear that.
12: Yes, I've seen it on a couple of sites already now.
1: All right.
12: And it's weird because only, what, not that long ago, he carried in the torch for the Montreal Canadiens.
1: Yeah.
12: Yeah, that's, I've seen it in several sites. That's what they're saying so far. But like you say, no details.
1: All right, Rudy, thanks for the call. I appreciate that. At least, yeah, we know that. Thank you, Rudy. And Rudy, I hate to do it, but original six, not five, original six teams of the NHL. This is 570 News Radio. We're on Rogers TV. We'll be back in a moment.
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1: Larry Fedoruk in for Mike Farwell. Got to tell you, if you do have something you want to get in on the program, compact it. Make it short, only because we only have a minute or so left. Otherwise. Oh, and somebody wrote me a note. My phone said, when you were talking about Blue Origin, did you say Blue Orbit? I might have. And I apologize because I know it was just a misspeak. I know it's Blue Origin. And the reason we were talking about Blue Origin earlier is, if you haven't seen it, you'll see it on a news broadcast on television, if that's what you do. If not, just search it. It's supposed to be an engine test only. Like, this rocket was never supposed to leave the launching pad of Cocoa Beach, Florida yesterday. And it's Jeff Bezos, or as I like to call him, Biff Jesus. It was Jeff Bezos's Blue Origin space rocket venture that was testing this rocket engine. And it blew up. It blew up real good. It's just to the point where you wonder, like, how far away would you have to be to not be affected by this explosion? And apparently, no one was injured. Everybody was accounted for. And really, on these things, there's nobody standing at the bottom of the rocket with a notepad or a, you know, an iPhone going, okay, I'm going to record this. Everybody's far away in these cases, but still, it was just, and this colossal failure of this rocket, which was only supposed to test the rocket engines, instead it completely exploded, damaging the launch pad that's now going to take months to repair, and probably cancels Blue Origin's involvement in the next Artemis mission, which they wanted to be a part of. And this was part of it. We're going to test this rocket engine, and somehow Blue Origin is going to be part of the next mission to the moon, along with SpaceX and NASA, of course, and any other company that might provide any other kind of components, parts, what have you. So anyway, thank you. I might have said Blue Orbit at one point, but it's the kind of day. I haven't had a bit of a day, but thanks for hanging in. I appreciate it. We will be back on Monday for Mike Farwell as he gets home from what is hopefully a big game that you'll hear. If you don't go to the odd, you can always listen to the game on 570 News Radio on Sunday night, the Memorial Cup game. Go Rangers, go. Have a great weekend. We'll talk on Monday.
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4: It's 1 o'clock right now at the Boardwalk in Kitchener. It's sunny. We're sitting at 21 degrees. I'm Brent Cater with the 570 News Radio top story. Police say a 77-year-old man was pronounced dead following a crash in Woolwich. Police were called just before 6 a.m. to Northfield Drive East near West Montrose as two vehicles collided in the intersection at Country Lane. Now, the driver of a Nissan was pronounced dead at the scene. The other driver, a 44-year-old man, was taken to an out-of-town hospital. Pardon me. His injuries are described as being non-life-threatening. One of the regional police continue to investigate the collision. They're asking any witnesses to contact them. Northfield Drive East remains closed in that area. Devin will have more details in traffic just ahead. 570 News Time, 101. Time for Rogers Xfinity Internet traffic and weather together on the ones. Here's Devin Robertson.
5: 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Starting with your in-town drive, a reminder, Northfield Drive East is closed north of Conestoga following a collision early this morning. No word as of yet on when that will reopen. Apart from that, no other incidents or collisions to report throughout the region. On area highways, they're all moving up to speed into and out of the region. No delays on 7, 8, 7, 8, or 85. And for your 401 drive eastbound, you'll encounter some volume starting at Town Line through to the 6s. Nothing too heavy, though, and it does clear up past that. Westbound 401 seeing no delays from Mississauga through to Woodstock. If you do spot traffic problems, call us hands-free at Star 401. Are you planning to build or dig on your property? 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Now the latest from 570 meteorologist Carl Lamb.
8: Sunshine today with a passing shower possible this afternoon, but it's the northwesterly winds you'll really notice, around 20 to 30 kilometers per hour sustained, gusts between 50 to 60, and then tonight, we're down to a low of 7. Your high for today is 23.
4: Right now inside the 570 News Radio studios, it's sunny. We're now sitting at 22 degrees. A 60-year-old man accused of selling deadly substances online to people at risk of self-harm has pleaded guilty to 14 counts of aiding suicide in Ontario. Kenneth Law entered the pleas in a Newmarket court this morning. Law was scheduled to stand trial last month on these charges, as well as 14 of first-degree murder, but his defense lawyer indicated that the murder charges would be withdrawn, and his client would instead plead guilty to the lesser charges. A sentencing hearing is expected to take place this fall. Statistics Canada says as economic growth stalled in the first quarter, leading to a second consecutive decline in real gross domestic product. Canadian Press reporter Craig Lord has more.
9: Now, it was such a marginal decrease that on a quarter-to-quarter basis, StatCan even just called it flat. There was no growth. But when you magnify these figures, stretch them out into annualized rates, which is what economists, what the Bank of Canada tends to pay the most attention to, you do see a 0.1% decline in real GDP.
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12: Welcome to Talk Back. It's 2 hours of debate and discussion on the big issues of the day. And today it's the Friday free-for-all. We don't come up with topics on Friday. We always have a few ready to go, but we would prefer to know what is on your mind. So everyone, what's on your mind? What do you want to talk about? If you want to talk about something that's been in the news, there's always news. Lots of news this week, that's for sure. Lots of news today. If you want to talk about something you think should be in the news, you feel free to raise it here, whatever it happens to be. It could be serious. It could be not so serious. We have a phone line for you. And all the phone lines are open right now. You call now. I put you on the air. It's that easy. 1-833-668-2577. 1-833-668-2577. And as always, if you've never called before, just mention that and we'll make your call a priority. Again, 1-833-668-2577. It's a recession. We are in a recession. It's official. It's officially a technical recession. But that is the big nationwide news story today, I would say. The economy, the R word is back. Recession. So economists say we're in a recession when there's two consecutive quarterly declines in economic growth, or GDP. When that happens, the economy is in a technical recession. We are not really interested in technicalities today. We just want to get a better sense today. What is your reaction to the news? How is the economy doing, in your opinion? At 1-833-668-2577. For example, when you hear the news today, Canada is officially in a recession. Are you surprised to hear that? Or have you thought, well, the economy's been in a recession for a while now, and this just kind of confirms what you already believed, a recession. We're in a recession. It's the first recession in Canada.

0: out of the region across the board. And for your 401 drive eastbound, you're going to see some volume starting right at Town Line through to 6 South. And again, we're experiencing delays right as you approach Guelph Line. But beyond that, it does ease up past the Kelso Conservation Area and on towards Milton and Mississauga. But if you spot traffic problems, call us hands-free at Star 401. 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Now the latest from 570 meteorologist Carl Lamb.
1: Sunshine today with a passing shower possible this afternoon, but it's the northwesterly winds you'll really notice, around 20 to 30 kilometers per hour sustained, gusts between 50 to 60. And then tonight, we're down to a low of 7. Your high for today is 23.
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5: Friday, free-for-all. Talk Back. We start in Calgary again with Ken. A first-time caller, Ken. Hello, Ken. Hello, Ken.
6: Hi.
5: Hi, Ken.
6: Hello.
5: Good to connect with you. What's on your mind, Ken?
6: Well, I was just listening to the show and I heard about, he asked me if he thought Canada was in a recession, and I just wanted to comment on that stuff.
5: Yes, by all means.
6: Okay. Well, I was just, I think it depends where you live in Canada, because I live in Calgary, and where I live in Calgary, I definitely wouldn't say we're in a recession, that's for sure. There's just so much going on.
5: Why do you say that, Kim?
6: Well, the construction of the housing is out of control.
5: Okay.
6: Can't get into a restaurant without a reservation. What I think probably the biggest problem in Canada is obviously is the cost of living. When a starter home in Calgary costs $650,000, so you know the income you have to support that lifestyle.
5: Yes. But
6: I don't think there's, in Calgary, I kind of don't think there's any recession going on. It's kind of, it's out of control here, in fact.
5: Right. So Calgary, which has long been, you know, viewed as a kind of a land of opportunity, lots of people moving to Calgary, of course, lots of growth, doesn't seem to be slowing down at all?
6: I would say not.
5: You would say not?
6: People I know.
5: Okay.

0: people I know. I have friends moving up, selling houses for $900,000, moving into houses for $1.5 million. It's a crazy place here.
1: Wow. Okay. Sounds like it's doing well there. Thank you, Ken. Ken says recession not here, according to StatsCan. Again, the economy is in a recession. When you hear that, I mean, are you surprised by that, or are you like, duh, it's been in a recession for a while? What do you think? Where are we? Are we staying in Calgary? Yes, I believe so. For another first-time caller, Serena. Hello, Serena.
2: Oh, hi, Rob. Nice to talk to you today.
1: Nice to talk to you today as well. Thank you for calling. What do you want to talk about?
2: Well, I guess I'd have to agree and disagree with the former caller, Ken, and obviously one of my community members here in Calgary. Calgary's a bit of an anomaly, I would say. The job market is tight for those that are moving here. Our housing costs are going up, but still affordable, comparable to Ontario and BC. We see a lot of people coming from Toronto and Vancouver, greater areas. But yes. I guess it depends on what age and stage you're at. You know, I look at our youth. A living wage in Calgary right now is $26 an hour, and our minimum wage in Alberta is the lowest in the country, at just over $15, and kids just can't move out. You know, they're getting jobs for minimum wage, but they're staying at home until they're in their late 20s. And, you know, it's that causes other societal issues. I'd say there's lots of kids that are feeling quite helpless and hopeless and getting their independence and moving out. And, you know, I'd agree with Ken that we've got a lot going on here in terms of housing starts, and we've got a big transit line going in that they say is going to create 20,000 jobs here over the next 6 years. It's called the Green Line. But one thing that concerns me as a Calgarian and as an Albertan is our ability to attract investment with all of this talk of separation and a referendum. We just look unstable and we look silly to the rest of Canada and maybe the world. And that does concern me for future investment here. And so maybe we're not quite in a recession, but if we keep this talk, I think if that's going to hit us.
1: I find this very interesting because this has been brought up before. They talk about a recession. You know, if we were in a recession, maybe, you know, it wouldn't be a big surprise. You look at the war in the Middle East and what it's done to fuel costs and what that's going to do to food costs and the economic issues that that's going to create, coupled with the trade policy in the United States. Would it be a great shock if Canada slipped into a recession? A lot of people were debating that already. But what you're saying is something else. Maybe for if you're under 35, say, even in a booming city like Calgary, you're already in a recession. You're living the recession, right? It's tough.
2: It's totally tough. Yeah, I look at, you know, my friends' kids, and no one's moving out. It's an anomaly if, you know, in your late 20s and you're able to rent something or you're living with a bunch of people, and kids that age seem to be getting married younger, too, so they can have two incomes to make things work. It's really sad. You know, I think of my 20s and the excitement of moving out and being independent and finding out who you are. I'd say kids, you know, here, and I don't know across the country, maybe that's another topic for discussion, but kids here in Calgary, just they're staying at home. They just can't afford to move out.
1: Oh, yeah, that's a national thing. Yeah, that's a national thing for sure.
2: There you go.
1: Thank you. Thank you, Sarita. Couple of first-time callers there for Friday and the Friday Free-for-All Talkback. Keep them coming. Those are two lines available right now for you. Do join the discussion or start one of your own here on News Radio.
3: 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Starting with your in-town drive, Northfield Drive East remains closed this hour due to an ongoing investigation into a collision early this morning. No word on when that's going to reopen. You will have to find an alternate route if you planned on heading down Northfield this afternoon. Apart from that, no other major incidents or collisions for the time being. Area highways continue to look good this hour. 7, 8, 7, 8, and 85 all looking good into and out of the region. And on the 401, you're going to start to see delays building up right at Franklin. They last all the way through to 6 South. And again, you're going to encounter a bit of volume as you approach Guelph Line as well. And your westbound 401 drive is looking good from Mississauga all the way through to Woodstock. But if you spot traffic problems, call us hands-free at Star 401. 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Now the latest from 570 meteorologist Carl Lamb.
4: Sunshine today with a passing shower possible this afternoon. And then tonight, we're down to a low of 7. Your high for today is 23.
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5: Alan in Halifax is a first-time caller up next on the Friday free-for-all talk bag. Hi, Alan.
6: Hi, Rob. How are you doing?
5: Yeah, very good. Alan, what do you want to talk about?
6: Well, I'll make two comments on your issues. The first one is a recession. I think it depends partly, you know, like you said, on demographics and economic region, but certainly across Canada in the tourism and travel business. Last year was possibly the biggest year ever, and this year is going to be much bigger as a result of the Trump effect. You know what I mean?
5: I agree. Oh, I agree, sir. I go back home. I'm originally from Cape Breton Island. I go home along with my wife, who's from Prince Edward Island. We've been looking for rental accommodation for this summer in Atlantic Canada. And let me tell you, tough to find and very expensive.
6: Yeah, that's what the market will bear. I mean, everybody in the world used to want to go to the United States. And the people that still want to come to North America from the rest of the world are coming to Canada. Canadians don't want to go to the United States. And people in the Americans who don't like Trump in the United States want to come to Canada. So it's a total tsunami in terms of market demand.
5: Yeah. So when you look around your city, does Halifax look like a city that's in a recession?
6: No. Well, Halifax is booming, but it's an urban area. You're from Nova Scotia. 100 years ago, if you look at the population of Nova Scotia today, 14 of the counties in Nova Scotia, including the one you're from, has less of a population now than 100 years ago. Only four have more population than 100 years ago.
5: Yeah, very interesting. Yeah, as a Cape Bretoner, people used to be very jealous of Halifax. Of course, Halifax, it has all the universities. Halifax has all the hospitals. Halifax is the capital, not just of Nova Scotia. It's very much the commercial capital of Atlantic Canada. You have all of those government jobs as well. So, yeah, Halifax is a good place to be.
6: Yeah, but it's got the gridlock and the high prices. The only other comment I wanted to make was about Carney's speech yesterday.
5: Yes.
6: So you're from the Maritimes, so you know this figure of speech. A rising tide lifts all boats. So, I mean, if Canada's going to do well, by definition, with the amount of stuff that we buy from the United States, that's going to help them.
5: Okay. Thank you very much. You don't see any kind of backtracking or elbows down when he's using a phrase like "Make America Great Again." That's Trump's phrase. Make America Great Again.
6: Well, I think he's making fun of Trump now because Trump's been there for a couple of years and it hasn't got any greater.
5: I see. Okay, Alan. Thank you. Staying in Nova Scotia, Eric is in Halifax. Hi, Eric.
7: Hey, welcome back, there, buddy.
5: Yeah, thank you, Eric. Good to hear from you again. What's on your mind?
7: Well, not too many people know this, but I used to work with the St. Catharines Blackhawks. And I had two great players that I had the pleasure of meeting. One of them was Bobby Orr. One of them was Marcel Dion. The other one was Joe Bear Parole. And one of them, Will Paymont, he went with the Toronto Maple Leafs. So, I mean, I can recall back in the 70s, when I used to travel with them, and I remember the Kitchener Rangers, they were a hell of a good team. And I was married to a lady in Niagara whose nephew was Brian Bellows.
5: So Brian Bellows,
7: I got to see a lot of people, got to meet King Clancy and that idiot that owned it, them Harold Ballard, they used to sit up in that little cubby hole when we go and play them Toronto Marbles. And the reason why Barry Coates are the Barry Coates, because Niagara Falls had a team, and they used to call themselves the Niagara Falls Flyers. Well, the Barry Flyers had to change their name to the Barry Coates because the OHA didn't want two teams with the last name.
5: Right, right, right, right.
7: Yep.
5: Well, the reason we were talking junior hockey today, and those are some great memories, Eric, and some a real blast from the past with some of those names. Kitchener Rangers, Ontario Hockey League champions, tried to win the Memorial Cup for the first time in 23 years, coming up on Sunday.
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8: It's 1:30 right now at the boardwalk in Kitchener. It's sunny. We're sitting at 22 degrees. I'm Brent Cater with the 570 News Radio top story. A road closure is continuing near West Montrose as police continue to investigate a fatal crash. It happened just before 6 this morning at the Northfield Drive East and Country Lane intersection. Police say a Ram and a Nissan vehicle collided and the driver of the Nissan was pronounced dead at the scene. They have been identified as a 77-year-old man. The driver of the Ram, a 44-year-old man, was taken to an out-of-region hospital with non-life-threatening injuries. Northfield Drive East remains closed in the area, and police are appealing for any witnesses, including those with dash cam video footage, to contact investigators. 570 News Time, approaching 1:31. 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Here's Devin Robertson.
9: Thanks, Brent. 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Beyond that, you're going to encounter a bit of volume past the sixes. And again, as you approach Guelph Line, after that, it does ease up. Westbound 401 looking good, however. No delays from Mississauga all the way through to Woodstock. Area highways not showing any delays into or out of the region. And for your in-town drive, still just dealing with that closure on Northfield Drive East due to that collision earlier this morning. Apart from that, no other incidents to report. But if you spot any problems, you can always call us hands-free at Star 401. 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Now the latest from 570 meteorologist Carl Lamb.
10: Sunshine today with a passing shower possible this afternoon, but it's the northwesterly winds you'll really notice, around 20 to 30 kilometers per hour sustained, gusts between 50 to 60, and then tonight we're down to a low of 7. Your high for today is 23.
8: Right now inside the 570 News Radio studios, it's sunny. We're sitting at 22 degrees. An Ontario hearing was expected to last several hours today after a Toronto area man pleaded guilty to 14 counts of aiding suicide. A packed Ontario courtroom is hearing about the last moments in the lives of people who died after using deadly products they purchased from Kenneth Law. Some of the 14 Ontarians whose deaths are linked to Law were found by relatives, while others were discovered by first responders. Law is at the heart of an international investigation that saw some 1,200 packages containing items that can be used for self-harm be shipped to more than 40 countries. Drones made in Canada could soon be headed to the battlefield in Ukraine. The defense ministers of both countries signed an agreement on the margins of the CANSEC trade show in Ottawa this week to support the co-production of drones. National Defense says the drones will be made by Ukrainian company Airlogics and Canadian drone maker Sentinel R&D. Canada and Ukraine signed a letter of intent last fall to co-produce defense technology in both countries. Not all economists weighing in on Statistics Canada's latest economic update are convinced recession is a necessary label. The agency is reporting economic growth stalled in the first quarter, leading to a second consecutive decline in real gross domestic product, which meets some definitions for a technical recession. KPMG chief economist Ali Jaffrey says in a note that Canada is probably not in a recession, while noting that StatsCan data isn't good. The Blue Jays head back to Baltimore to begin a weekend series tonight. 570 News Radio will have the call beginning at 7 o'clock. Listen anytime on your smart speaker by asking it to play 570 News Radio Kitchener. News next at 2 o'clock. I'm Brent Cater, 570 News Radio.
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5: And again, it's the Friday free-for-all Talk Back, so you pick a topic. We'll give you a fair hearing on just about anything. The major national news story today is the economy. The economy's in a recession, a technical recession. Back-to-back quarterly declines in GDP means we're in a recession. One of the questions we're asking our callers today is, do you think the economy is in a recession? Where you are, does it look like the economy is in a recession? Does this news come as a surprise to you? Or would you say, I've felt that the economy has been in a recession for quite some time now, actually. 1-833-668-2577. I believe we have about three lines available. And we'd love to hear from you today. Jay is in Calgary. Hello, Jay.
14: Hello, how are you doing?
5: Yeah, I'm very good, Jay. Good to hear from you.
14: Yeah, good. Thanks.
5: What do you want to talk about?
14: Well, I wanted to just have points on two of the topics, the truth, panic conversation, statement, and the recession. So just like one of the callers said earlier, Canada might be in recession, but most of the features and attributes of recession doesn't really reflect in Calgary. Like, we're not having mass layoffs. I don't think the GDP is going down. Assets are increasing like crazy. And those things don't really reflect in Calgary. Now, the standard of living and might be higher, which is really lead to the side of inflation, not recession. So on the technical definition, Calgary might not be having recession. We might not be in that, but maybe Canada as a whole.
5: Right.
14: That's just
5: okay.
14: Our opinion. That's how I kind of see it.
5: Fair enough.
14: Regarding the other side of Kanye, personally, you should also realize that he's a businessman. And he's a businessman / a politician. And we have raw materials in Canada, and we can't consume our raw materials. We need to sell it. Whoever the buyer is, we need to think about ethics. If we, as long as we properly negotiate the terms that favors the country, which is what it's doing, it doesn't matter whatever. For you to even make that statement using Trump's slogan is a stain on himself, but he's willing to take that stain for the country. Because he didn't go there to bargain for a business for his own pocket. He did it for Canada. So in saying I have potash, I have all raw materials, it's trying to sell our product to people to buy. So I see nothing wrong with it.
5: Nothing wrong with Mark Carney saying we can help make America great again and borrow a line from Donald Trump.
14: It's a reverse strategy. It's saying we can help America great again by buying from us. So we're gaining from it. Technically, making America great again is going to make Canada get great because you're buying from us.
5: Sure.
14: That's it. So that's kind of, I'm not a fan of him, just on the other side, but for that statement to make, he's putting Canada first.
5: Okay. Thank you. Thank you, Jay. Interesting observations. I just have to remind you, and I asked Curtis to put a little montage together for us. All the times Mark Carney talked about how our relationship with the United States will never be the same. There's been a rupture. Nostalgia is not a strategy. Our relationship is over. All of these things that he has said in the last, say, year and a half. Well, let's remind the listeners here. Roll the tape there, Curtis, on that clip.
15: What's going on is not a transition. It's a rupture. And this is happening fast. This is not a transition, it's a rupture. Specifically targeting Canada will rupture the global economy.
16: Many of our former strengths, based on our close ties to America, have become our weaknesses.
15: From the United States. Understanding their position, understand where it's in Canada's interest, when are in our joint interests to be stronger.
16: Our old relationship with the United States, a relationship based on steadily increasing integration, is over.
15: The old relationship we had with the United States, based on deepening integration of our economies and tight security and military cooperations, is over.
16: Trade that was anchored on the United States.
5: over. It's over. It's over. It's over. It's over. Everything is over. And then yesterday in New York City, speech to a business audience at the Economic Club of New York. This is what he said.
11: Let's be absolutely clear. Canada Strong will help make America great again.
5: Okay, so some people see maybe mixed messages there. Just curious how you see it. Back to our phone lines at 1-833-668-2577. Mike is in Dundas, Ontario. Hello, Mike.
12: Hey, how you doing, Rob?
5: Yeah, I'm very good, Mike. How are you doing?
12: I'm doing okay today. I just want to thank you for spreading the truth out there and letting us have a forum to speak. Today, I want to talk about AI and how it's trying to control us.
5: AI is trying to control us. Okay.
12: Oh, of course it is. 3.5 years ago, this is a bit separate. I took my last vaccine and I had a neurological event. And over the course of the next year, I eventually came to the point where I was paralyzed. And I'm now living in long-term care in Dundas, Ontario.
5: Okay.
12: And next Wednesday is International Vaccine Injury Awareness Day. Just bringing awareness to people who become injured as a result of taking any vaccine. So it doesn't matter. So I'm doing a little event here next Wednesday, and I decided to make a poster. I made a poster using one AI, and I used up my time allocation for the day making the poster. So I went to another AI to ask to upsize the poster so I could print it. I'm going to read you what the AI said to me. It says, I can help with resizing this image, but I want to be straightforward with you. I'm not comfortably helping to modify and produce this content for distribution. Adjusting it to 24 by 36 inches and refining the layout would essentially be helping you to produce a print-ready poster promoting vaccine misinformation. And then it goes on to say, if you have a different image you'd like to resize and edit, I'm happy to help you with that. Now, what part of having a poster promoting vaccine injury awareness is vaccine misinformation?
5: You're asking the machine to do it for you. Who is the machine to judge you for your opinions?
12: Well, not even my opinions. It's just totally misrepresenting the fact that the information I gave it had nothing to do with misinformation. It only was actually mentioned about a celebration we're having in a few days coming forward. It said nothing about vaccines at all, except for the day. And then it declined to do this.
5: It declined your request. Isn't that interesting? That is very interesting, sir. That is very interesting. That's the first time I've heard of something like that happening. Thank you for bringing that to our attention today. I'm Rob Snow. It's Talk Back. This is News Radio.
9: 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We're starting on the 401 eastbound. We do have reports of a collision just past the Cambridge en route and before you reach 6 North. That's causing heavy delays starting back at Franklin. So pack your patience headed through there. It does ease up past the 6s, but once you reach the Mountsburg Conservation Area, you're going to encounter further delays. That seems to be due to road work after Guelph Line. That's when it really eases up on towards Milton and Mississauga. Westbound 401 is moving up to speed as our area highways into and out of the region. They're showing no delays. And for your in-town drive, still just seeing that closure on Northfield Drive East due to that collision earlier this morning. Apart from that, no other incidents to report for your in-town drive. If you do spot traffic problems, though, call us hands-free at Star 401. 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Now the latest from 570 meteorologist Carl Lamb.
10: Sunshine today with a passing shower possible this afternoon. And then tonight, we're down to a low of 7. Your high for today is 23.
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5: Yep, so we're wide open on Fridays. As you know, it's our Friday free-for-all Talk Back. Bring something up. We'd love to hear about it today. Let's go to Tim in Dartmouth, Nova Scotia. Hello, Tim.
27: How we doing?
5: We are doing just fine, Tim. Thank you. What do you want to talk about?
27: Well, you were talking... You were talking about the brand mistakes of the EVs. You forgot one. Ford Mustang. Is it a station wagon? Is it a hatchback? Is it a crossover? Is it an SUV? It's got four doors. Who dropped the ball on that?
5: Yeah, I don't know. I don't know. I know a few people who own them. They really enjoy those Mustang Mach-Es, I think they're called.
27: Yeah, but don't look anything like a Mustang.
5: No, they don't really look like a Mustang. Mustang doesn't really come to mind when I look at those cars.
27: No, if it didn't have a pony on it, you wouldn't know what the heck it is.
5: Right.
27: But I thought, I just thought I'd bring a little hilarity or whatever to a...
5: Yes, very good.
27: Sad world. Yeah. Okay, have a good one.
5: Okay. All right. Yeah, I don't know if people have seen this. He's referencing the conversation we were having with Barry McLaughlin about the Ferrari EV. That is, I mean, there have been ugly Ferraris in the past. And it's not, who am I to judge? I don't own one. I can't afford one. And this one cost $1 million and it has 1,000 horsepower and it goes very, very fast. But to me, it's not a very inspiring looking Ferrari for their first EV. And fans of Ferraris don't like it. The Luce, L-U-C-E, the Luce. 1-833-668-2577. 1-833-668-2577. Lots of lines available. Lots of territory to cover today. It's been very busy in the news. I mean, think about everything that's been in the news this week that you can comment on. Let's go to Anne is in Toronto. Hello, Anne.
28: Oh, hi.
5: Hi, Anne. Yeah, what do you want to talk about, Anne?
28: Yeah, I'd like to talk about the COVID vaccine. I was working in a long-term care home, and I was very eager to get the vaccine. After the second shot, I collapsed in the office in work, and went to a cardiologist. I had tests and everything. Everything came out clear. I thought it was okay. In the meantime, I collapsed again, and then before I got to the cardiologist, I didn't know what was happening. I took the booster. Well, that really, really screwed my health up badly. I was collapsing on a regular basis. Anyway, I worked out, well, the doctors worked out, my kidney specialist worked out I had a dysautonomia, orthostatic hypertension, and gave me some more meds. and I seemed to be okay. But since then, I've declined. I declined so much, I had to stop work and go on disability. But before, when I was working, I asked, could I have an exemption from any further shots? One specialist declined. He said, well, I'll pass you on to the cardiologist. And the cardiologist said, I'll pass you on to your GP. My GP was usually very good, but this time she just said, oh, well, the COVID shot's very, very good. And there are a few of us, I know it's good for lots of people, but there's a few of us who it's had a very, very bad effect on.
5: Oh, yes. Yes, yes. I believe that's been well documented, I believe. But you say you're doing better now.
28: No, I've had to, well, I'm doing better now by meds, but I've declined so badly, I can't work. I'm on a disability now. I would not be going back to work. I'm too tired.
5: You're not going to go back to work.
28: I can't go back to work. I'm too tired and weak to hold down a job.
5: Okay. You know, there's the vaccine injury program, right? Have you ever inquired about that?
28: Yeah. Yes, I've looked into it and I've filled in a form, yes.
5: Yeah, and did you ever hear back
28: no.
5: about anything about that? You've never heard back about that?
28: No.
5: Yeah, that's a common complaint about that program.
28: Yeah, and I think it's bad as well because I believe you can't sue Pfizer, you know, because or whoever, you know, you have to sign something, and it was all rushed through. And some people are much worse off than me. I've seen some real, real sad cases online.
5: Oh, yes, yes. There was even a story on the national news about the vaccine injury program not that long ago. Look, I'm terribly sorry to hear that has happened to you. I do appreciate your telephone call today. And again, raising awareness about that. 1-833-668-2577. Friday free for all. That's kind of how we roll. You can go off in any and all directions. If you want to refocus on the day's news, I mean, the big story today, StatsCan says we're in a recession. The R word. Okay, first time in 6 years the economy's in a recession. But does it feel like a recession to you? Does it look like a recession to you? Are you surprised to hear that the economy is in a recession? Or do you think, oh, it's about time the data caught up with the real world? We've been in a recession for a while. If you've been paying attention. 1-833-668-2577. This is News Radio.
9: This update brought to you by Colonial Acres on Victoria. Starting on the 401 eastbound, still dealing with that collision just past the Cambridge en route. Delays starting at Franklin and very slow moving until you reach 6 North. And further delays as you approach Guelph Line, starting at the Mountsburg Conservation Area due to road work. Taking a look to area highways, Highway 8, the flyover is seeing volume as you merge onto the 401. Apart from that, 7, 8, 7, and 85 are all looking good. And for your in-town drive, Northfield Drive East remains closed due to that investigation into that collision from earlier this morning. If you do spot traffic problems, call us hands-free at Star 401. 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Now the latest from 570 meteorologist Carl Lamb.
10: Sunshine today with a passing shower possible this afternoon, but it's the northwesterly winds you'll really notice, around 20 to 30 kilometers per hour sustained, gusts between 50 to 60. And then tonight, we're down to a low of 7. Your high for today is 23.
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5: Friday Free For All Talk Back. Ryan is in Calgary. Hello, Ryan.
29: Yes.
5: Yes. Hello, Ryan. What do you want to talk about?
29: Good day to you, Rob. In past episodes, I've heard you mention you're an Ottawa Senators fan.
5: I am an Ottawa Senators fan. Yes, sir.
29: How would you feel if the Ottawa Senators won a Stanley Cup?
5: I would be elated. Yes.
29: Oh, boy, oh, boy. Because I find it so funny that Donald Trump is trying to say that he wants to make America great again. Mark Carney is saying Canada is going to help you make your America great again, but Gary Bettman's been doing that for 34 years. If the Cup's been in America for the last 34 years, and yes. I know for a fact that when the Flames won the Cup or even got into the finals, Red Mile just goes nuts, 50,000 people. The money's just pouring in. The camaraderie yes. ship that we have. Yelling out the window yeah. at someone you don't know, go Flames, go, or go Ottawa, go.
5: Exactly, or, yeah.
29: The mood in Canada is gray and dark. There's no camaraderie ship. We're looking at yes. recession. We're looking at all the darkest things. And while I think it escaped everybody, that it builds cities, it builds lots of money. All these American cities have got a buzz going that we don't even have in Canada. Except for the latest Toronto Blue Jays World Series. I believe they got robbed out of that. But it was still elating and exciting. It brought a lot of money in. And I feel in a sense we just have nothing to look forward to. And a lot of...
5: That's pretty bleak.
29: I know. I'm trying to think positively, but I want Montreal to win tonight so bad because I want to see him try it again, you know?
5: Sure, sure. And, I mean, what kind of ratings is this going to get in Canada if it's Carolina versus Las Vegas for the Stanley Cup?
29: Exactly. Well, you know, the thing is, they're all Canadians, but they don't work for us. They
5: sure.
29: work for the American hockey team.
5: Yeah. Yeah, and I mean, they're both great hockey teams. Mitch Marner has been just incredible in this NHL playoffs. Like, I hate the Toronto Maple Leafs, and I just feel so happy for Mitch Marner. Like, they just ran him out of town. Oh, you know, he disappears in the playoffs, and there he goes to Vegas, and he's leading the entire playoffs in scoring, and they're going to the Stanley Cup and whatever. But I get it. You know, it's all I can do to bring myself to cheer for the Habs, but I am kind of rooting for the Habs for the same reason you are. You know, I like the buzz that it brings to the country when a Canadian team is still in it. So again, yeah. Sportsnet tonight, 8 o'clock. I'll be watching it. Thank you, Ryan, for your call. And let me give you a go sense go. Go sense go. All right, we better stop here. That's it for hour number one. It was very busy in the first hour. I would really like to pick up the conversation in hour number two with you. If you are on the line, please stay on the line. The wait won't be too long. It's a very busy news day, as you can well imagine. We have this major national story with the economic news of the day, the economy in a recession. The Prime Minister does have an event scheduled in Ottawa just a few minutes from now. He is meeting with the Foreign Minister of China, but I'm not really sure if he's going to take any questions about this economic news today, about the recession, because whenever he meets a high-ranking Chinese official, the Chinese officials don't like to meet the media. They don't like to take questions from the free press. It's just kind of the way they operate. So whether this is just a speech, a photo op, or whether the Prime Minister makes some remarks about the economy being in a recession, we are monitoring it and we will let you know. Certainly, Pierre Poilievre didn't pass up the opportunity today. He was lambasting the government on the state of the economy. We'll let you hear some of that as well in hour number two of Talk Back.
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4: It is 2 o'clock right now at the Boardwalk in Kitchener. It's sunny. We're sitting at 22 degrees. I'm Brent Cater with the 570 News Radio top story. One driver is dead and another is hospitalized following a two-vehicle crash near West Montrose. Emergency services responded to the Northfield Drive East and Country Lane intersection just before 6 this morning. Two vehicles collided. One of the drivers, a 77-year-old man, was pronounced dead at the scene. The other driver, a 44-year-old man, was transported to an out of Region Hospital to be treated for non-life-threatening injuries. A stretch of Northfield Drive East was closed for several hours for the investigation, but has since reopened. Police say their traffic services units want to hear from anyone who witnessed the collision, including those who have dash cam footage. 570 News Time, 2:01, time for Rogers, Xfinity, Internet, traffic, and weather together on the ones. Here's Devin Robertson.
9: Thanks, Brent. 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We're starting on the 401, still seeing that collision just past the Cambridge en route on eastbound lanes. Delays starting at Hespler, very slow moving all the way through until you reach 6 North. And further delays when you reach the Mountsburg Conservation Area. Looks like road works, the result of that one. That's slow moving until you get past Guelph Line. Westbound 401, starting to see some buildup between James Snow and Highway 25. For your area highways, Highway 8 eastbound as you approach the flyover onto the 401. That's seeing delays due to road work as well. Northfield Drive East has reopened, no longer closed due to that investigation. Other than that, no incidents or collisions to report for your in-town drive. But if you spot any trouble, call us hands-free at Star 401. 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Now the latest from 570 meteorologist Carl Lamb.
10: Sunshine today with a passing shower possible this afternoon, but it's the northwesterly winds you'll really notice, around 20 to 30 kilometers per hour sustained, gusts between 50 to 60. And then tonight, we're down to a low of 7. Your high for today is 23.
4: Right now inside the 570 News Radio studios, it's sunny. We're sitting at 23 degrees. Statistics Canada says the economy shrank for a second quarter in a row, but some economists are holding back on using the word recession. The agency says growth was flat in the first quarter, but slightly negative when considered from an annual basis. TD Bank economist Mark Aralejo says the first quarter dip was so marginal, it's not the kind of contraction worth sounding the alarm over.
11: Once again, it's a weak Canadian economy. It's one that's, you know, struggling under uncertainty from the trade war and now this new, you know, conflict in between U.S. and Iran in the Middle East. So there's a lot of headwinds facing the Canadian economy, but we wouldn't go as far as to call it a real technical recession.
4: StatsCan says real GDP per capita was positive in the first 3 months of the year as the Canadian population shrank for a second consecutive quarter. It's a sure sign that summer is almost in sight. Splash pads in the city of Kitchener officially open today. They're available daily from 9 a.m. to 9 p.m. And while they're free to use, there are some rules to abide. Kids need to be respectful and take turns, and running isn't allowed. Most other splash pads around the region, including in Cambridge and Waterloo, will open for the season on Monday, Friday, June 1st. The exception is North Dumfries, where they will open on the first Friday in June. The Blue Jays head to Baltimore to begin a weekend series tonight. 570 News Radio will have the call beginning at 7 o'clock. Listen anytime on your smart speaker by asking it to play 570 News Radio Kitchener. News next at 2:30. I'm Brent Cater, 570 News Radio.
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5: Friday, free-for-all talk back. Welcome to it. Hour number two. Great to hear from you today at 1-833-668-2577. Take the conversation wherever you want to go. I mean, one of the stories that's in the mix is the economic news of the day. It's not great if you're the government because it's a recession. Recessions are usually bad for governments. From a political point of view, it'll actually be interesting to see if there's any shift in the polls at all with the news that the Canadian economy is in a recession, whether it hurts Mark Carney or whether Canadians say, well, thank God Mark Carney's the prime minister now that we're in a recession. Chris is in Calgary. Hello, Chris.
16: Hey, Rob. How are you doing today?
5: Yeah, hanging in there, Chris. Thank you. How are you?
16: I'm doing good. It's a beautiful day
5: in
16: Calgary.
5: Yeah, hey, listen, you've had a good run there.
16: Yeah, it's going to cool off over the weekend, though, but that'll be good because it's been pretty hot.
5: Okay.
16: Anyway, about Mark Carney, I'm not really surprised. You played some cuts where he was talking about our relationship with the U.S. is over, and then he goes to New York and he says, we're going to help make America great again or whatever. It's typical for Mark Carney. He's been doing this since the day he became the prime minister. Give you an example. He was in Quebec. First of all, he was in Alberta saying that he wants to support pipelines and we're going to grow the economy in Alberta and across Canada. Then he goes to Quebec and B.C. and he says there's no way there'll be a pipeline unless Quebec and B.C. approve of it. So the man talks out of both sides of his mouth all of the time. It's very typical of him. All talk and no action, by the way.
5: Okay, so you would view this as mixed messaging. You wouldn't even be that kind to call it mixed messaging. You would say it's kind of two-faced.
16: Absolutely, absolutely. Yeah. Now, in terms of China, here's the other aspect that really ticks me off. He's saying, oh, we're going to move away from the United States and we're going to, you know, move closer to China. Well, the U.S., as much as people love to hate Trump, it's a democracy. They have freedom of speech and religion and all of the rest. And China is a totalitarian state and they're busy infiltrating our country. So I don't understand why we would be cozying up to a communist country in favor of or to put down the U.S.
5: Okay, well, I mean, the answer is obvious. The government, and this would include the U.S. government, too, as well. That's an important trading relationship that Trump has with China, of course, and the U.S. has with China. They view China as presenting great economic opportunity. It's a rising power. Right?
16: They do.
5: I mean, would you feel the same way? Do you feel the same way about, say, getting another oil pipeline from northern Alberta to the BC coast so we could sell more oil to China? Do you feel the same way? Would it be bad if we sold more oil to China?
16: I'm not in favor of expanding our trade relation or any other relationships with China or any other country that is an enemy of Canada. So that would include Iran. There's a whole list.
5: Right. Okay. That's interesting. Thank you, Chris, for your call today. Hour number two of Talk Back. Again, our call in line, 1-833-668-2577. Waterloo. Desi is in Waterloo. Hello, Desi.
17: Hi, Rob. Good to talk
5: to Desi.
17: You.
5: Hi, Desi. Yeah, good to talk to you. What's on your mind?
17: Well, I think that we have been in a recession for quite some time. I don't think we've ever fully recovered. Yeah, I don't think we've ever fully recovered from COVID.
5: What makes you say that?
17: The cost of goods have gone up and people are holding on to their money a little closer than ever before. There are so many people out there now living paycheck to paycheck. without any opportunity to save. You know, the housing market's ridiculous. It just seems like nothing is lining up.
5: So this would confirm, say, the data is confirming what you felt for a while, that the economy is kind of underwater.
17: Absolutely, yes. Yeah.
5: Yeah, that's very interesting. Yeah. Well, I mean, you think about it, Desi. I mean, how many times do you hear stories about the number of people who are, you know, $200 away from not being able to pay their bills, or if they had to come up with $500 for an emergency, they wouldn't be able to do it. You know, these sorts of stories. They're in the news all the time, right?
17: Yes, they are. Yeah, it's a scary situation out there right now.
5: Yeah, but you're not surprised to hear this news from StatsCan today. Economy is in a recession.
17: No.
5: Yeah, you think
17: no,
5: it's been
17: I'm
5: that way for quite some time. Yeah, yeah. That's one of the questions we have been asking. Thank you, Desi, for your call. We will stop here. The Prime Minister's event is going to start shortly with the foreign minister from China. I see members of the press gallery are running through the corridors right now, trying to get into this event. So, if Mark Carney says anything newsworthy, especially on the economy today, given the economic news of the day, we'll let you know. As I mentioned, Pierre Poilievre had his own news conference today, launched into a blistering attack, calling it a full-blown Carney recession today. We'll let you hear some of that. They have question period in the morning as well in the House of Commons. The Conservatives were on the attack against the Liberals. The finance minister was on the defensive today, given the economic news. We can play you some of that. We can take your call on that story, any other topic that happens to be on your mind today, because that's how we roll into the weekend during the Friday Free-for-All Talk Back here on News Radio.

0: This update brought to you by Kitchener Utilities. Eastbound 401 still seeing delays due to that collision just past the Cambridge en route. Delays starting at Franklin and very slow moving until you reach 6 North. Then you'll encounter further delays starting at the Mountsburg Conservation Area through to Guelph Line. That due to road work. It does ease up beyond that. On your westbound 401, we're starting to see the usual buildup between James Snow and Highway 25. Beyond that, you're clear all the way on towards Woodstock. For your area highways, they're looking good across the board. 7, 8, 78, and 85, all moving up to speed into and out of the region. And no incidents or collisions to report for your in-town drive either. But if you do spot traffic problems, you can always call us hands-free at Star 401. 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Now the latest from 570 meteorologist Carl Lamb.
1: Sunshine today with a passing shower possible this afternoon. And then tonight, we're down to a low of 7. Your high for today is 23.

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6: Yes, it is. Friday Free For All Talk Back. Four lines available there for you. We won't be too long. It's been a busy week in news. 1-833-668-2577. Where are we going next here? Jerry in Milton. Hi, Jerry.
7: Good afternoon, Rob. How are you?
6: Oh, hanging in there, Jerry. You know, looking forward to the weekend. How are you doing?
7: Living the... I'm doing okay.
6: Are you living the dream? Living the dream?
7: Well, you know what? Even nightmares are dreams, too, sometimes. But, but no, I kind of giggle when they're saying that we're in a recession. It's like, way to go, Captain Obvious. You know, I love to say stats don't lie, but statisticians sure do. And I think we've been in this boat a lot longer than they've been willing to admit to.
6: Okay.
7: You know, I live in Southern, it just even with everything, the expense of everything we have has just gone out of control. I mean, you know, it's with the fuel prices, I'm surprised people haven't called in saying I can't afford to drive to work anymore. But I drive the 401 every day, unfortunately.
6: Yes.
7: No choice. And we have these carpool parking lots in places to encourage carpool parking, which I support. But they're now, several of them, the one I go by every day, is turned into basically a trailer park. So there's two dozen trailers, people living on the side of the 401 in Southern Ontario in trailers and tent campers. They're there throughout the winter. So there's cars, generators parked next to them, and people are now living in our carpool parking lots.
6: Like, so I knew there was more of that happening, and that there are news stories about that from time to time because some municipalities, big and small, are starting to crack down on that because they're seeing more and more people who have been forced out of the housing market, and they're living in our, as you say, RVs, fifth wheels, camper vans, whatever the case might be. I have not heard that, you know, people are living in them in carpool parking lots along the 401 in Southern Ontario. However, that's news to me. Wow.
7: Town Line Road in Cambridge. And I certainly don't want to bring light to have these poor people kicked out. I think it's owned by the province, but I mean, they have cameras there. They must know they're there, but every week I go by, oh, there's another one. There's another one. You know, vehicles that have been there for a friend that plows the 401. He said, there's one Honda Civic that's been there for 6 years in the parking lot. They figure people are living in. So it's that.

0: So then to say, oh, we're finally in a recession, it's like, yeah, way to go, Captain Obvious. We've been in trouble for a long time, unfortunately. But, you know, it's pretty sad in a country that, you know, we're so proud of. And, you know, we can't afford to put roofs over everybody's heads. But
1: yeah, I appreciate that. I guess, you know, the follow-up to that is, well, who's responsible for that? The leader of the opposition, Pierre Poilievre, today would say this is Carney's recession. This is a made in Canada recession. During the question period today, they were saying, look, times are tough. Yeah, but Canada is the only G7 country that's in a recession. So does that indicate that it has something to do with, say, the prime minister's policies or the fact that there's been a Liberal government for the last 10 years? Or is this because of external forces, Trump, tariffs, situation in the Middle East? What do you think about that?
0: Well, there's no magic pill for this. This is a multi-spoke problem. And I think some of it has to do with out-of-control immigration. We've got prices of fuel that are way too high. I mean, people always tease me, oh, you only care about the price of diesel because I drive a diesel pickup truck. And I'm like, well, that gas that you put in your car, how did it get to the pump? So the food you buy.
1: Of course, yeah.
0: Everything.
1: Diesel,
0: the plane, everything. So when you look and say, diesel normally, and I'm not an expert, I could be corrupt, somebody can correct me, my understanding is diesel about half the cost to produce than gasoline to refine it. So why are we paying so much more for it than something that should be cheaper? And I'm not saying we just have a free-for-all, but, you know, everybody's blaming some of the food companies, and there's some truth there. But the cost of transportation in a country our size is astronomical. And, you know, everybody says, which cut the cost of fuel. Well, the higher the price of fuel, the more they make. So it's kind of an oxymoron there. But I think there's a lot of things that, you know, we got way overextended before, you know, the interest rates were really low. Don't worry, it's staying low. Spend, buy, overpaying for houses. And then all of a sudden, interest rates skyrocket, and everything comes to a crashing halt.
1: Sure. Yep. But again, when StatsCan says today, and the business news reports, the Canadian economy is in a recession. Just because we have to tie a bow on this, we're a little tight on time. You're saying, well, yeah, it's been that way for a while. Maybe it's just official now, but it's been that way for a while. Look at the carpool parking lots and what's going on there. In a place like Milton. Okay, thank you. Jerry, good to hear from you today. All of our lines are available right now. 1-833-668-2577. 1-833-668-2577. We're wide open on topics. So bring something up, raise an issue. It can be serious. It can be light. We do like that on Fridays as well. A little lighthearted stuff, if you want. But whatever it is, you can set the agenda at 1-833-668-2577 and have your say on Talkback on News Radio.
2: 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Starting on the 401 eastbound, still seeing delays from that collision just past the Cambridge en route. Delays starting at Franklin, very slow moving. It clears up by the time you've reached 6 North, but you will encounter further delays at the Mountsburg Conservation Area. Star 401 caller reporting a vehicle towing a boat has broken down on the right shoulder. It's causing a visual distraction. So from Mountsburg all the way through to Guelph Line, you're going to encounter volume there as well. Past that, though, it does ease up on towards Milton and Mississauga. Westbound 401, just seeing the usual buildup between James Snow and Highway 25. On your area highways, they're looking good into and out of the region all across the board, and no reports of any incidents or collisions for the time being for your in-town drive either. If you spot any traffic problems, though, you can call us hands-free at Star 401. 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Now the latest from 570 meteorologist Carl Lamb.
3: Sunshine today with a passing shower possible this afternoon, and then tonight we're down to a low of 7. Your high for today is 23.
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1: I have just received an email from Canada Post. So I'm sure the rest of the Canadian news media did. Imagine this. Canada Post, it says, recorded a loss before tax of $205 million in the first quarter of 2026 as revenue and volumes declined across all lines of businesses, reinforcing the urgency of the corporation's transformation that is now underway. Company's $205 million loss before tax in the first quarter deteriorated by $164 million compared to the same loss last year, which was $41 million. It worsened by $164 million. Revenue fell $181 million or 14% compared to the same quarter last year because of continued labor uncertainty. It says in the first quarter of 2026, company continued to be without new collective agreements with CUPW. A ratification vote by employees on tentative agreements currently taking place and will actually end tomorrow. This uncertainty for customers continued to weigh on parcel results in the first quarter, with revenue down $79 million compared to the same period in the year prior. Volumes and revenues also declined for the transaction mail and direct marketing lines of businesses, say, flyers. In other words, can you imagine that? $205 million loss in a quarter. So say there's 90 days in a quarter, give or take 90 days. Canada Post right now is losing $2.2 million a day. $2.2 million a day. It's quite something. Rick in Calgary is up next on the Friday Free for All Talk Back. Thanks for letting me slip that little bit of news in there for people. Rick, thank you for calling.
15: Hi, Rob, and I'm not going to ask you how you are because you've already been asked by about 200 people.
1: That's okay.
12: Have a good day. And as far as the post office goes, well, why couldn't we just have delivery 3 days a week instead of two, five, and we could clear that all up. But why I'm calling, of course, being from Alberta and all this nonsense the last little while, they're still looking for another pipeline, even though the people of Canada stepped up and paid for the Trans Mountain pipeline. And do we really need another pipeline when the NDP were in? They were shipping oil over to BC by rail. Now, yeah, it's not as profitable, but you're not going to have to wait 6 years and spend billions
1: of
12: dollars.
1: Not as profitable, not as safe either, you know, not as safe. Just ask the people in Lac-Megantic about, that. But you are giving far too much credit to the government of the day, sir, for stepping in and buying that pipeline. We've been over this. I mean, there was a company that was ready, willing, and able to buy and operate that pipeline, was trying to build that pipeline. You know this, Kinder Morgan. And it waved the white flag because it was just, we can't do business in this country anymore. You are impossible to deal with. The nonstop protests and court challenges. But that was seen as such a vital project for the country. That's when the government stepped up and basically nationalized the project. And the government took over what was a private company's project. And what happened was years behind schedule. And it cost, I believe, the figures of 4 or 5 times more than the original estimate of the private company. I know people, some people, they want to, give credit to the government of this great favor that the government did for Alberta. Sorry, no credit from where I stand. No credit from where I stand. Thank you, though, for your call. Good to hear from you, and I am okay, and I'm having a good day. Love to hear from more of our callers as well at 1-833-668-2577 on the Friday Free For All Talkback, and this is News Radio.
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13: It is 2:30 right now at the boardwalk in Kitchener. It's sunny. We're sitting at 23 degrees. I'm Brent Cater with the 570 News Radio top story. Waterloo Regional Police say a 77-year-old man was pronounced dead following a collision in Woolwich, and they're appealing for witnesses as their investigation continues. Police were called just before 6 a.m. this morning to Northfield Drive East near West Montrose as two vehicles collided at the intersection at Country Lane. The driver of a Nissan was pronounced dead at the scene. The other driver, a 44-year-old man, was taken to an out-of-town hospital. His injuries are described as being non-life-threatening. And Northfield Drive East was closed in that area for several hours, but has since reopened. Police continue to investigate the collision. They're asking any witnesses to contact them, including those with dash cam video footage. 570 News Time, 2:31, time for Rogers Xfinity Internet, traffic and weather together on the ones. Here's Devin Robertson.
2: 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We're starting with the 401 again. Eastbound still seeing delays from that collision just past the Cambridge en route. Looks to be easing up, but do still expect volume starting from Franklin through to about 6 North. After that, you're going to encounter more delays due to a reported stalled vehicle on the right shoulder causing a visual distraction from the Mountsburg Conservation Area through to Guelph Line is slow moving as well. Beyond that, you're clear towards Mississauga. Westbound 401, just seeing the usual delays from James Snow to Highway 25. And on Highway 7, as you're approaching Shawn Station Road, you can expect delays there as well. In-town drive looking good, though, but if you spot traffic problems, you can always call us hands-free at Star 401. 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Now the latest from 570 meteorologist Carl Lamb.
3: Sunshine today with a passing shower possible this afternoon, but it's the northwesterly winds you'll really notice, around 20 to 30 kilometers per hour sustained, gusts between 50 to 60, and then tonight we're down to a low of 7. Your high for today is 23.
13: Right now inside the 570 News Radio studios, it's sunny. We're sitting at 23 degrees. Outgoing Governor General Mary Simon has launched a project to fund community-based mental health services in northern and indigenous communities. The Legacy Project will run with support from the Rudolph Hall Foundation. Prime Minister Mark Carney says Simon has drawn public attention to the mental health needs of remote, rural, and northern communities throughout her time in office.
15: You've elevated national conversations on mental health, particularly in northern and indigenous communities, bringing visibility to challenges too often overlooked, and bringing dignity to those too often unheard.
13: The federal government is contributing $5 million to the project, with a pledge to add up to $10 million to match funds raised by the foundation. Economists are pouring cold water on recession talk after Statistics Canada reported this morning that the country's economy stalled in the first quarter. While real gross domestic product expenditure was flat on a quarter-by-quarter basis, converting that to an annual rate magnifies the quarterly changes and results in a decline of 0.1% for the first quarter. The annualized rate is the figure most economists pay close attention to. In sports, the Blue Jays head to Baltimore to begin a weekend series tonight. 570 News Radio will have the call beginning at 7 o'clock. 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
1: Friday free-for-all Talk Back home stretch for us for the week. Love to hear from you. Lots of time to fit you in on whatever happens to be on your mind today. Willie is in Southern Ontario. Hello, Willie.
18: Hey, Rob. How are you? How are you, Rob?
1: Yeah, I'm really good. Thank you. Willie, what's on your mind? What do you want to talk about?
18: Your question, you asked a question. Who's responsible for the economic environment in Canada right now? So my thought is the government is always the first one to take credit for when things go good. So when things go bad, it must be the government's fault because they're the one to make the policies and all that. Yes, there are external influences. However, that's their job to guide and modify all those. And so it has to be the government that's responsible.
1: Okay. And I just wonder how Canadians, I mean, I appreciate your point of view. I wonder how Canadians are going to look at this. Maybe they'll say, look, we knew the economy was going to go into a recession. Look at what Trump has been doing to our economy. Of course, we're in a recession. Look what's been going on with the Middle East. Oil prices, look at what it's done to gas prices, what's happening with food prices. Of course, the economy is in a recession. I think the spin from the government. Go ahead. Yeah, go ahead.
18: No, I was going to say that's 100% true because this is a very different recession from things that we've seen in the past. Because so like right where we are right now is generally caused by tariffs and by oil prices. Those are the two major factors that are causing the situation we're in right now. And the government can't change that, and the Bank of Canada can't change that by interest rates either, because increasing interest rates is not going to decrease the price of oil. So it's a very different recession. However, there's a lot more that's causing our problems in terms of how the government's spending money. Like they spend money like there's a drunken sale, like they're drunken sailors, really. Like I'm going to put $20 million into this program. I'm going to put $50 million into this one. Like they announce the same thing over and over and over again. We've gone from what a normal deficit of what $4 or $5 billion, and now we're $75 or $80 billion just on operating, not including capital. And somehow we're okay with it. They forget the first rule that you learned in arithmetic: 1 + 1 = 2.
1: Okay. Thank you for your call, Willie. Yep. Thank you for your call. The spin from the government, we heard a little bit of this today, is that it's good Mark Carney is the person leading the country right now. Who else would you want, right? He used to be the governor of the Bank of Canada. He used to be the governor of the Bank of England, worked on Wall Street, deep experience with recessions. He was the governor of the Bank of Canada during the financial crisis of 08-09. That's where we're going to hear from the Liberals. We're not surprised that the economy is in a recession. We have a plan for it. We'll have your back. And we have a great leader to deal with it. Look at the resume. That's how they're going to spin it. Another way to look at it is kind of what we heard from Pierre Poilievre today. Mark Carney has been the prime minister for more than a year. The Liberals have been in government for more than 10 years. They've been running the country for more than a decade. And Canada is the only G7 country in a recession right now. And this is Mark Carney's recession. He's the prime minister. He has to wear it. There's going to be a political price to pay for it. Let's listen. Pierre Poilievre took some questions today about this. Let's listen to a little bit of that.
16: Yesterday, Mark Carney gave a baffling, confusing, and contradictory speech in which he simultaneously said we need a rupture with the United States and that we need to make America, in his words, great again. So his elbows are up and down so fast he's doing a rhetorical chicken dance while we lose our auto sector.
17: Hi, Mr. Poilievre. Hi, Mr. Poilievre. Raheem Mohammed from the National Post. Mr. Poilievre, you said that you'll be campaigning across Alberta for a united Canada. Can you give us an update on any visits that you have scheduled back home in the next few weeks? And are you open to debating folks like Keith Wilson and some of the other prominent Alberta separatists?
16: We will be back in my home province of Alberta to campaign for a united country. And our message is that all of Canada needs to wrap its arms around Alberta. Let's ensure that every Albertan knows that Canada loves Alberta, that Canada is Alberta, Alberta is Canada. We need to have a strong, united nation right across this country. And that will mean a stronger province of Alberta, but getting out of the way and off the backs of our energy sector, getting rid of the gun grab, locking up criminals to bring safety to our streets, allowing young Albertans to start families with affordable homes, decentralizing control in the country so that Albertans have more direct decision-making power within their provincial boundaries. That is a positive, optimistic, unifying vision that I will be presenting to all Albertans in all corners of the province. Yeah. Of course not. He won't do anything to make Beijing unhappy. A year after Mark Carney said that China was the single biggest risk to Canada, he claimed that we were going to have a full rupture with the United States in favor of a strategic partnership for a new world order with the dictatorship in Beijing. Of course, Mr. Carney's in a terrible conflict of interest. He went and got a $200 million loan for his company from a state-backed Chinese bank while he was the economic advisor to Justin Trudeau. That loan is still owed, my understanding is, by Brookfield, which the Prime Minister continues to be invested in. He allowed Brookfield to be at the table for discussions. So Mr. Carney has got to be clear that he should represent Canada's interests, not his corporation's interests. We want, and maybe one of the reasons why Canada is the only G7 country in recession right now is because he is miscalculating on trade just like everything else. He's been wrong on every economic question over the last decade, and Canadians are paying the price. He was wrong on carbon taxes, wrong on keeping half our oil in the ground, wrong to oppose a pipeline to the Pacific, wrong to support money printing inflation, and now he's wrong in his trade priorities. We sell 20 times more to the United States than we sell to China. That's just a mathematical fact. And Mark Carney's Brookfield interests in China won't change that. We need a prime minister who's fighting for our workers in this country. We should have the best economy in the G7, not the worst.
1: Okay, a little bit of Pierre Poilievre today. A hastily arranged news conference on Parliament Hill about the economic news of the day. Recession, the R word, recession. The economy's in a recession. This is Talk Back on News Radio.
2: This update brought to you by Colonial Acres on Victoria. Eastbound 401, very slow moving this hour. Delays starting at Town Line, slow moving until you get to the 6s, and then heavier delays from the 6s through to Guelph Line. That due to a visual distraction from a broken down vehicle with a boat on the right shoulder. After that, it does ease up towards Milton and Mississauga. Westbound 401, seeing heavy delays between James Snow and Highway 25. And on Highway 7, we do have reports of a collision eastbound as you're approaching Shawn Station Road. That's causing heavy delays there also. No incidents to report for your in-town drive, but if you spot any traffic problems, call us hands-free at Star 401. Gold markets are at record highs. 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Now the latest from 570 meteorologist Carl Lamb.
3: Sunshine today with a passing shower possible this afternoon, but it's the northwesterly winds you'll really notice, around 20 to 30 kilometers per hour sustained, gusts between 50 to 60. And then tonight, we're down to a low of 7. Your high for today is 23.
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5: 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Up next, you're on News Radio. Hello, Sam.
6: Hi.
5: Yeah, hi, Sam. Yeah, we need you to speak right into the phone, please.
6: Hi, Rob.
5: Yeah, that's good. Yeah, I can hear you now. Go ahead.
6: Hi, Rob. I'd like to touch on a subject that you brought up earlier this week about restricting children from social media, and I really enjoy that.
5: Thank you.
6: I totally.
5: What's your opinion
6: on
5: that?
6: I totally agree with restricting it, but I don't think that that is fully the problem. I think the root of the problem is why is this stuff on the internet for anybody to be able to view, never mind a 5-year-old kid?
5: Mm-hmm.
6: Like, why? Gone are the days where you could go to the beach and like have police measure your blouse, like a blouse, to make sure you're covering enough. Now it's okay if you got a simple piece of string covering your privates.
5: Right.
6: Like, why?
5: I don't really want Sam. Like, I don't want morality police. Do you want the morality police? I don't want morality police.
6: Well,
5: I don't want authorities on beaches in Canada measuring women's swimwear. Like, I'm not down for that. I don't know if you are. I'm not down for that. I doubt most of our listeners would be down for something like that.
6: I doubt that we'll ever go back to that, Rob. I don't think it was ever like that in Canada, that we'll ever go back to that or wherever it was. I know I've just seen a picture one time about that. It was it was basically implying that. But like, I feel like that's a lot of the problem, is what, like, how women can exploit themselves almost pornographically on the internet. How is that good for a teenager, or even anybody in his 50s, never mind a kid? Like, right. how is it okay that these women can, first of all, make thousands and make a living doing nothing but undressing in front of a camera? Like, how is that okay to put stuff like that on the internet, or stuff that brings a kid to a mental hospital? Like, this stuff, like, sure, I totally agree with putting restrictions on social media, but that's not the only problem.
5: I think we both agree on, because that was my position, that we need to start seriously considering whether it is age verification systems or some sort of regulation, which is what we were talking about the other day here on TalkBack, for access to social media, time on smartphones, generally speaking, screen time. I think you are taking it a step further, Sam, and I thank you for your call. And you're getting into how, you know, how a woman can, how she conducts herself. And you're, again, I come back to this. It sounds like you're advocating for some sort of morality police. And, you know, this is not some kind of theocracy here, where we're not going to have the morality police. I hope not. Anyway, in Canada, that's my own opinion. Let's go to Linda in Southern Alberta. Hello, Linda.
2: Yes, Rob. Thank you for taking my call.
5: My pleasure. Go ahead.
2: Yeah, I was just wondering, what do you think? Do you think Carney has now painted himself into a corner with his eloquent speeches that he keeps contradicting himself?
5: Because are his elbows up?
2: I don't know. I don't know whether he knows what his mouth is saying and his arms are saying. So, you know, to me, it's like you're saying all these things, and supposedly you've made agreements with India and China about, you know, exporting oil or whatever, but we don't see that because now you say something different that kind of blocks the development of these pipelines. So I'm not sure. It's like people are going to look at him and say, oh, yeah, this is what you're saying. Right. Then they'll turn around to somebody else and say, okay, now what's that deal we were talking about? Because I don't know. I don't know whether he's going to keep having credibility if he keeps with his speeches that don't seem to hold any substance, really.
5: Okay. Thank you, Linda. I just find it curious because he is the prime minister who has benefited greatly politically for more than a year, calling the relationship with the United States a rupture, a relationship that will never be the same again, a relationship that is essentially over, and saying nostalgia is not a strategy. We've heard this for the last year and a little bit. And then he goes to New York yesterday and says, we're here to help make America great again, and borrows Donald Trump's trademark phrase. I just find it curious. What about you? This is Talkback on News Radio.
3: 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Slow moving on the eastbound 401. Delay starting at the Cambridge on route, lingering all the way through to Guelph line. Looks to really just be volume at this point. Westbound 401 seeing delays between James Snow and Highway 25 as well. On Highway 7, there are reports of a collision. Eastbound as you're approaching Shawn Station Road. And for your in-town drive, a collision reported in Cambridge at the Townline Road, Canamara Parkway roundabout. Slow moving northbound on Canamara there. 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Now the latest from 570 meteorologist Carl Lamb.
7: Sunshine today with a passing shower possible this afternoon, but it's the northwesterly winds you'll really notice, around 20 to 30 kilometers per hour sustained, gusts between 50 to 60. And then tonight, we're down to a low of 7. Your high for today is 23.
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4: And we're up against the clock here on Talk Back today. Friday Free For All Talk Back. Patrick, first time caller. From Calgary. Hello, Patrick. Oh, he just dropped. Oh, well, that's too bad. I was looking forward to talking to you, Patrick. Well, gosh, here it is. Look, it's May 29th, Curtis, already. May 29th. You know, when we're back together on Monday, it'll be June. It will be the month of June. But yeah, it's May 29th. On this day, let me wrap up on this. These are some interesting little history tidbits for you. On this day in Canadian history, May 29th, 1914, one of the worst maritime disasters in Canadian history, the Empress of Ireland sank in the St. Lawrence River, taking the lives of more than 1,000 passengers and crew. She was sailing from Quebec City to Liverpool, and many of the passengers were members of the Salvation Army. They were headed to the UK for a conference, but in heavy fog near Rimouski, she collided with a coal ship from Norway, sank in 14 minutes. The wreck is still there, and it's a protected site called Point au Pair. Also on this day, 1985, Steve Fonio, 19-year-old amputee, finished his Cross Canada Marathon that he started 14 months earlier, The Journey for Lives, inspired by Terry Fox, raised about $9 million for cancer research, but Steve Fonio was a troubled man after that. He spiraled into drug addiction, was convicted of several crimes, had his Order of Canada revoked. He almost died in 2015 after being beaten and stabbed and eventually passed away from a seizure and was found dead in a hotel room in Burnaby in 2022, just 56 years old. And on this day in 1987, Preston Manning founded the Reform Party. We have a clip of Preston Manning from 1987.
5: And Canadians are going to have to choose. Historically, the traditional parties have defined the country as...
4: I thought we did. Okay. Anyway, he founded that in 1987, founded the Reform Party. In the 1988 election, just a year later, the Reform Party managed to get just 2% of the vote. But 5 years later, in 1993, it captured 18% of the vote. It won 52 seats. And 4 years after that, in 1997, just a decade after its founding, the Reform Party managed to win 60 seats and became the official opposition in Ottawa. All of that happening today in Canadian history, May 29th. I'm Rob Snow. That's it for us. Have a wonderful weekend, everyone. And when we come back, yes, it will be the month of June. We look forward to speaking with you then with brand new topics and more of your phone calls and always the latest breaking news on News Radio.

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1: It is Friday, May 29th. Good afternoon. I'm Bren Cater.
2: Good afternoon. I'm Aaron Anderson. Here's what's making news this hour.
1: One person is dead, another sent to hospital following a two-vehicle crash in Woolwich this morning.
3: There's a buzz at the legislature, but it's not over a political scandal.
4: We have beehives on the roof of Queen's Park.
3: Why tens of thousands of them are calling the Pink Palace home.
5: It all comes down to this, one game to win it all, and Rangers fans can watch the action live on the big screen. The city of Kitchener is hosting a watch party Sunday, and it's free to attend.
6: Forget the Stanley Cup, the Memorial Cup was what childhood dreams were made of for one Kitchener Ranger.
7: Canadian Adam Macko gets the ball for the Jays in Baltimore this evening. The Montreal Canadiens are on the ropes, and Canada's World Cup roster will soon be unveiled. Sports at 15.
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1: Time for Rogers Xfinity, internet traffic and weather together on the ones. Here's Devin Robertson.
8: Thank you, Brent, and this update's brought to you by WaterSmart Systems and Plumbing. We're starting with the 401 eastbound, seeing some heavy delays. They start just past the Cambridge en route, and they're slow moving all the way through to Guelph Line. Really just looks like to be lingering amounts of volume, so pack your patience headed through there. By the time you're past Guelph Line, it's clear on towards Milton and Mississauga. For your westbound 401, the usual buildup's already there between James Snow and Highway 25. Slow moving through that stretch, but beyond that, you're clear through the region and on towards Woodstock. For area highways, Highway 8 westbound, just seeing the usual buildup there as you approach the flyover, but nothing too heavy for the time being. Highway 7, 8, 7, and 85, however, are all moving up to speed, both into and out of the region. And for your in-town drive, we do have reports of a collision at the Homer Watson Boulevard and Ottawa Street South roundabout. That's causing a little bit of buildup on Homer Watson. If you spot any other traffic problems, though, you are always welcome to call us hands-free at Star 401. 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Now the latest from 570 meteorologist Carl Lamb.
9: Those winds are going to be very noticeable tonight as that cold front drops on through. So they'll be out of the northwest around 20 to 40 kilometers per hour, gusts between 50 to 60, and 7 is the overnight low. For tomorrow, beautiful sunshine and up to 20 degrees for your Saturday. Tonight's overnight low is 7.
1: And right now, the boardwalk in Kitchener, it's sunny. We're sitting at 24 degrees.
2: We'll have another check of traffic and weather together in less than 10 minutes. Here's what's making news this hour.
1: Regional police say a 77-year-old man was pronounced dead following a collision in Woolwich, and they're appealing for witnesses as their investigation continues.
2: Police were called just before 6 a.m. to Northfield Drive East near West Montrose as two vehicles collided in the intersection at Country Lane. The driver of a Nissan was pronounced dead at the scene. The other driver, a 44-year-old man, was taken to an out-of-town hospital. His injuries are described as being non-life-threatening. Northfield Drive East was closed in the area for several hours, but has since reopened. Police continue to investigate the collision and are asking any witnesses to contact them, including those with dash cam video.
1: 570 News Time, 303. A downward surprise on the Canadian economy, which shows a slow start to the year, according to the latest data from StatsCan. 570 News Radio business analyst Chris McCusker explains.
10: This is not how it was supposed to go. The economy edged into a technical recession as weak business and government spending drove a slight contraction of 0.1% in the first quarter. That followed a 1% contraction in the fourth quarter, which was close to twice what was previously reported. Nathan Jansen, assistant chief economist at RBC Economics, looks under the hood.
11: Statistics Canada also reported this morning that per person GDP rose an annualized almost 1% in Q1. So that's actually a better outcome kind of for how individual households experience the economic backdrop.
10: And the last time Canada recorded two consecutive quarters of negative growth was in 2020 during the pandemic. Before that was in 2015 because of low oil prices. I'm Chris McCusker.
2: There are some busy bees at Queen's Park who are hard at work and don't take a summer break. 570's Queen's Park reporter Richard Southern has an explanation.
3: Two honeybee hives have been installed on the roof of the legislature. It's the first time we've ever seen that. Speaker Donna Skelly is behind it. She tells me she wanted the bees to highlight their importance to the Ontario economy.
12: They are critical to our food production. About 30% of the food that we consume is pollinated through honeybees and through bees. And with the declining population, I think it's important to raise awareness.
3: The speaker says there are 20,000 bees approximately buzzing around on the roof of the building.
12: They fly in and out. We have a bee cam that's live with the audio, and you can go online if you're completely bored and you've seen everything on Netflix. Tune into the bee cam on the legislative channel.
3: Yeah, you can watch them around the clock. And when the bees start producing honey come September, you'll be able to buy it at the legislative gift shop. Richard Southern, Queen's Park.
1: Next Saturday, the community is invited to join members of the Waterloo Region Health Network for the first Manulife Red Day Walk. 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Dr. Heather Warren, Vice President of Medical and Academic Affairs, was a guest on the Mike Farwell Show today.
13: It's really important to talk about prevention, because up to 80% of premature or early heart disease is actually preventable through early identification of risk factors, healthy lifestyle choices, better diet, etc.
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2: The Kitchener Rangers' incredible season will come to an end on Sunday as they compete in the Memorial Cup final. The city is inviting fans to catch the action live at the Odd. 570's Matt Hutchinson is more.
5: While the Rangers wait to find out who they'll face for the Canadian Hockey League Championship, fans can start making plans where to watch. And what better place than the hallowed halls of the Kitchener Memorial Auditorium? Allison Sams is the manager of the Odd. She told 570 News Radio, there's been a special feeling in the building these past few weeks.
14: It's definitely, there's a buzz in the air. We felt it right from the beginning of the playoffs here in the building. And it just continued to rise as, you know, the first round, second round, all the rounds, as they kept bringing in the wins, the energy just kept building. It's been really fun.
5: Sam said the goal is to bring that game day feeling to the Odd on Sunday. Admission is free, but fans are encouraged to bring a non-perishable or monetary donation for the food bank. Doors open at 6. Puck drop is set for just after 7. I'm Matt Hutchison.
1: It's a moment that's been 5 years in the making for one Kitchener Ranger. 570's Mike Farwell is taking to the veteran defenseman, is talking to the veteran defenseman ahead of Sunday's Memorial Cup.
15: Matt Andonofsky has played 264 OHL games, all of them with the Kitchener Rangers. And win or lose, he knows this Sunday will be his last junior game.
16: I don't think it's really sunk in yet. Coming off the ice, Eddie kind of like tapped me and goes, their last game is going to be the finals. And I think that's when it really hit me. It couldn't have been written up any better to end this junior career on my own terms. It's been awesome.
15: Andonofsky says he watched the Memorial Cup as a kid and always dreamed of playing in the tournament. Even for younger players like Cameron Arquette, this moment is not lost.
17: That's unbelievable. I really can't put words into perspective, but never really thought this chance would happen. And we got a pretty good chance on our hands now, and just got to finish it off.
15: Arquette, Andonofsky, and the rest of the Rangers will try to capture the third Memorial Cup in franchise history on Sunday night. And you'll be able to hear the game starting at 6:30 on 570 News Radio. I'm Mike Farwell.
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1: 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Roger McKnight of Enpro expects gas prices will rise 2 cents at midnight to as high as $1.72.9 per liter. Still to come in 60 seconds, we'll have a check of traffic and weather together with Devin Robertson. 570 News Time is 3:10.
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1: 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Time for Rogers Xfinity Internet traffic and weather together on the ones. Here's Devin Robertson.
8: Thank you, Brent. 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We're starting on the 401, still seeing delays eastbound. They start by the Cambridge en route, and it's very slow moving all the way through to Guelph Line. Just looks to be lingering volume, really, from earlier collisions and visual distractions. Past Guelph Line, it does ease up on towards Milton and Mississauga. Westbound 401, slow moving between James Snow and Highway 25. Beyond that, you're clear past the sixes through the region and on towards Woodstock. Taking a look to area highways, Highway 8 does have a collision reported right on the ramps to the flyover. That's causing heavy delays there. They're starting at the Weber Fairway exit, so pack your patience headed through that stretch. Other area highways, though, they're looking good this hour. 78, 7, and 85 into and out of the region, all moving up to speed. For your in-town drive, we do have reports of a few collisions on the go at the moment on Victoria Street North in Kitchener, right at the intersection with Margaret Avenue. That's got a collision reported there, slow-moving westbound on Victoria, and still seeing reports of a collision at the Homer Watson Boulevard and Ottawa Street South roundabout. That's causing delays there as well. If you do spot any other traffic problems,

0: I think that's when it really hit me. It couldn't have been written up any better. To end this junior career on my own terms, it's been awesome.
1: Andonofsky says he watched the Memorial Cup as a kid and always dreamed of playing in the tournament. Even for younger players like Cameron Arquette, this moment is not lost.
2: That's unbelievable. I really can't put words into perspective, but never really thought this chance would happen. And we got a pretty good chance on our hands now and just got to finish it off.
1: Arquette, Andonofsky, and the rest of the Rangers will try to capture the third Memorial Cup in franchise history on Sunday night. And you'll be able to hear the game starting at 6:30 on 570 News Radio. I'm Mike Farwell.
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3: 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Roger McKnight of M-Pro expects gas prices will rise 2 cents at midnight to as high as $1.72.9 per liter. Still to come in 60 seconds, we'll have a check of traffic and weather together with Devin Robertson. 570 News time is 3:10.
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3: 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Time for Rogers Xfinity Internet traffic and weather together on the ones. Here's Devin Robertson.
12: 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We're starting on the 401, still seeing delays eastbound. They start by the Cambridge en route, and it's very slow moving all the way through to Guelph Line. Just looks to be lingering volume, really, from earlier collisions and visual distractions. Past Guelph Line, it does ease up on towards Milton and Mississauga. Westbound 401, slow moving between James Snow and Highway 25. Beyond that, you're clear past the sixes through the region and on towards Woodstock. Taking a look to area highways, Highway 8 does have a collision reported right on the ramp to the flyover. That's causing heavy delays there. They're starting at the Weber Fairway exit, so pack your patience headed through that stretch. Other area highways, though, they're looking good this hour. 78, 7, and 85 into and out of the region, all moving up to speed. For your in-town drive, we do have reports of a few collisions on the go at the moment on Victoria Street North in Kitchener, right at the intersection with Margaret Avenue. That's got a collision reported there, slow-moving westbound on Victoria, and still seeing reports of a collision at the Homer Watson Boulevard and Ottawa Street South roundabout. That's causing delays there as well. If you do spot any other traffic problems, though, you can always give us a call hands-free at Star 401. Did you know you could improve mental health in the workplace while receiving rebates for mental health initiatives? 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Now the latest from 570 meteorologist Carl Lamb.
13: It's a breezy night tonight across the region. Northwesterly winds between 20 to 40 kilometers per hour. Gusts could be between 50 to 60, and we will have clear conditions with a low of 7. For tomorrow, it is fantastic. Sunshine and 20 degrees. Cooler.

0: for Saturday night with a low of 6. And then for Sunday, sunshine and 21. Tonight's overnight low is 7.
1: And right now, the boardwalk in Kitchener, it's sunny. We're sitting at 24 degrees. 570 News Time, 3:13. About 53,000 postal workers are expected to finish voting tomorrow on a tentative agreement to end a 2-year contract dispute with Canada Post. The 5-year deal includes increases of 6.5% and 3% in the first 2 years. Increases to match inflation would come in the final 3 years. The national president of the Canadian Union of Postal Workers has actually come out against the agreement. Canada Post says it's optimistic union members will approve the deal. Coming up in 60 seconds, headlines in sports. 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
1: It is sunny, 24 degrees at the boardwalk in Kitchener. I'm Brent Cater, and here's what's making news right now. A 77-year-old is dead following a crash in Woolwich. The driver of the second vehicle involved, a 44-year-old, has been taken to an out-of-region hospital. Police are asking for witnesses. And new data from Stats Canada shows a slow start to the year with economic growth stalling in the first quarter. Coming up after sports, a Mississauga man accused of selling deadly substances online has pleaded guilty to lesser charges. Live 70 News Time, 3:15. 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Here's Alex Sixero.
7: Well, what a moment it's going to be for Canadian Adam Macko as the Blue Jays lefty makes his first MLB start in Game 2 at Camden Yards. The Jays have won 3 straight games and 7 of 9. They're just a game under the 500 mark at 28-29. The Orioles go with Trevor Rogers at 7 right here on 570 News Radio. You can see the game on Sportsnet 1. Also tonight in the Canadian Baseball League, the Kitchener Panthers at 3-3 will visit Chatham-Kent at 7:35. With their backs against the wall, the Montreal Canadiens are in Raleigh tonight for Game 5 against the Hurricanes. Hurricanes in the Eastern Conference Final. The Hurricanes have been a machine in the series, leading 3-1, and puck drop from Raleigh is 8 on Sportsnet. Also tonight, it's the Memorial Cup semis in Kelowna as Everett takes on Chicoutimi at 9. The Kitchener Rangers get the winner in Sunday's final. While in the Calder Cup playoffs, it's Game 2 of the Eastern Conference Finals in Wilkes-Barre. The Penguins host the Toronto Marlies at 7. The Marlies holding a 1-0 series advantage. With the World Cup starting in just 13 days, Canada names their World Cup roster this evening at 7. Head coach Jesse Marsh announcing the 26 players who've made it. Defender Ralph Priso and midfielder Jacob Schaffelberg among the players on the roster bubble. And in the CFL, the Argos wrap up their preseason tonight in Guelph. They'll take on the Hamilton Tiger Cats at 7 o'clock. From the Sports Center, I'm Alex Sixero.
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12: 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A Mississauga man accused of selling deadly substances online to vulnerable people who later killed themselves has pleaded guilty to lesser charges. 570 Charlene Close has the latest on today's court proceedings.
13: Kenneth Law has pleaded guilty to 14 counts of aiding suicide. His plea deal means the more serious murder charges he was facing have been dropped. The 60-year-old entered the pleas in court in Newmarket this morning, where an agreed statement of facts is now being read and will likely take much of the day. The former chef was to stand trial last month on the aiding suicide charges, as well as 14 counts of first-degree murder. A sentencing hearing is expected to happen this fall. A single count of aiding suicide carries a maximum prison sentence of 14 years. Police have alleged Law ran several websites to sell sodium nitrite and other items that can be used for self-harm, shipping more than 1,000 packages to people in more than 40 countries. All charges against him related to the same 14 people across Ontario who were between the ages of 16 and 36. He's also been tied to cases in the U.S., Italy, Australia, and New Zealand. Reporting live, I'm Charlene Close.
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16: Thank you, Brent. And this update's brought to you by Dial a Tire. We're starting with your area highways. Highway 8 still seeing that collision right on the ramp onto the flyover. That's causing delays all on that westbound stretch. They start at the Fairway Road Weber off ramp. Very slow moving all the way up to the flyover, so pack your patience headed through that stretch. Other area highways, though, are looking good this hour. 7, 7, 8, and 85 all moving up to speed into and out of the region. Taking a look to the 401 eastbound, you're going to start encountering delays right by the Cambridge en route, and they linger all the way through to Guelph Line. Really just looks to be residual volume from an earlier collision as well as an earlier visual distraction right by Guelph Line. So again, pack your patience headed through that stretch. Past Guelph Line, you're clear on towards Milton and Mississauga. For your westbound 401, slow moving between James Snow and Highway 25. Beyond that, you're clear through the region and out towards Woodstock. And for your in-town drive, just seeing that collision in Kitchener on Victoria Street right by the Margaret Avenue intersection. So you may want to avoid that area if at all possible. If you do spot any other traffic problems, though, you can always give us a call hands-free at Star 401. 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Now the latest from 570 meteorologist Carl Lamb.
0: You will definitely notice the wind tonight out of the northwest around 20 to 40 kilometers per hour, and gusts could be anywhere between 50 to 60. We're down to an overnight low of 7 under a clear sky, and for tomorrow, it's sunny and 20 degrees. It will be an A-plus kind of day, and then for Sunday, it's also sunny and 21, and then for Monday, also sunny and 21 degrees, so a really nice stretch headed our way across Cambridge, Kitchener, and Waterloo. Tonight's overnight low is 7.
12: And right now, the boardwalk in Kitchener, it's sunny. We're sitting at 24 degrees. Coming up at 3:30, a fatal collision in Woolwich has claimed the life of a 77-year-old man. 570 News Time, 3:23.
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12: The FIFA World Cup celebrations will kick off next month with the first of its kind live multi-city concert across the three host countries. Eva Fregescatos reports.
24: Canada, Mexico, and the U.S. will take part in the countdown concert. Toronto will host the Canadian portion featuring rock icon Bryan Adams. The show will also feature a special collaboration between Canadian singer-songwriter I and Fugees member Wyclef Jean. The show will take place at the FIFA Fan Festival grounds at Fort York Historical Site and the Bentway. The Mexico show will take place in Mexico City, while the U.S. portion will be live from Los Angeles. Performers are expected to be revealed next week. Tickets for the show in this city go on sale this morning at 10. The countdown concert will be broadcast live on June 10th, starting at 9 p.m. Fans will be able to live stream it on the FIFA World Cup TikTok account. I'm Eva Fragiscatos.
12: Get set for a rare blue micro moon this weekend. It's when a blue moon that's also the most distant and smallest looking full moon of the year rises. A bright star will photo bomb Sunday spectacle for a celestial 3-4-1. A blue moon occurs every 2 to 3 years, with a second full moon squeezing into a single month. The upcoming full moon will be farther from Earth than usual, and that will make the moon seem a bit smaller and dimmer. It's a sure sign that summer is almost in sight. Splash pads in the city of Kitchener officially open today. They're available daily from 9 a.m. to 9 p.m. And while they're free to use, there are some rules to abide. Kids need to be respectful and take turns, and running isn't allowed. Most other splash pads around the region, including the ones in Cambridge and Waterloo, will be open for the season on Monday, June 1st. The exception is North Dumfries, where they will have their first pads open the first Friday in June. Coming up in 60 seconds, well, the 570 News Radio Business Report, 570 News Time, 3:26.
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12: 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The Canadian dollar currently trading at 72.5 cents U.S. The TSX currently up 78 points. The Dow Jones up 321 points. 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
29: Not yet finalized, but crafted. A U.S.-Iran ceasefire extension, and that is helping Wall Street today after record closing highs yesterday. The Trump administration wants to renegotiate the U.S.-Mexico-Canada agreement, also known as USMCA, to benefit U.S. auto production. The White House, according to sources, plans to propose a change that would require at least half the components in a U.S.-sold passenger vehicle come from U.S. sources to qualify for lower tariffs, could probably probably be welcomed by unions, who could see it as boosting U.S. auto work. The rest of the year is going to be sweet for the nation's biggest name in chocolate, so predicts an influential analyst with Evercore, who has upped his rating on shares of Hershey, predicting the upcoming World Cup matches and events surrounding the nation's 250th anniversary will mean higher chocolate consumption. Then this fall, Hershey could get another boost from the release of the movie based on the life of founder Milton Hershey. Denise Pellegrini, Bloomberg Radio.
1: What's up? Alien here. You know, from space. And I'm loving people's reactions to the news that Lotto Max now has more chances to win, with 10 new prizes of $100,000 on the next draw. See? She also can't believe that the next jackpot is $10 million. But it's real. Believe it.
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3: 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Lotto Max.
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10: It's Friday, May 29th. Good afternoon, I'm Aaron Anderson.
12: And good afternoon, I'm Brent Keeter. Here's what's making news this hour.
10: Waterloo Regional Police appealing for witnesses after a fatal crash near West Montrose this morning.
21: A big story in the air at Queen's Park. Why honeybee hives have been installed on the roof of the legislature.
30: They fly in and out. We have a bee cam that's live.
31: Rangers fans have likely already cleared the calendar for Sunday night, but instead of watching the game alone on your couch, join thousands of other Rangers faithful at a watch party at the Odd.
32: 5 seasons and more than 250 games later, a veteran Kitchener Ranger is looking forward to his chance to play for the Memorial Cup.
33: The Blue Jays and Orioles continue their 4-game series with the Jays after a 4th straight win. The Hurricanes look to eliminate Montreal, and who will make Canada's World Cup roster? Sports at 45.
12: 570 News time, 3:31.
10: It's time for Rogers Xfinity Internet traffic and weather together. Here's Devin Robertson.
16: Thank you, Aaron. This update brought to you by Range 519. We're starting on the 401 westbound, just seeing the usual buildup between James Snow and Highway 25. Slow moving through that stretch, but once you're beyond that, you're clear past the sixes through the region and on towards Woodstock. Eastbound 401, not quite so lucky. It delays starting right by the Cambridge en route. Pretty slow moving through the sixes, and it gets heavier between 6 South and Guelph Line. Looks really just to be lingering volume all through that stretch. Beyond that, it does clear up out towards Milton and Mississauga. Looking to area highways, Highway 8, not seeing reports of that collision on the ramp anymore, although it is still slow moving. Again, delays starting westbound by the Weber Road or Fairway exit, and then all the way through to the flyover. Highway 7, 7, 8, and 85, though, all looking good into and out of the region. And for your in-town drive, just seeing one report in Kitchener. That's at the intersection of Cortland Avenue East and Queen Street South. Slow moving on Queen Street in particular, so you may want to avoid that if you are at all able to. Apart from that, if you do spot any other traffic problems, you can always give us a call hands-free at Star 401. 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Now the latest from 570 meteorologist Carl Lamb.
0: That cold front is dropping on through, and those northwesterly winds will start to fire up around 20 to 40 kilometers per hour. Gusts could be between 50 to 60, and we drop down to a low of 7 under a clear sky. For tomorrow, enjoy the sunshine. That UV index is high, though, so make sure you have the sun protection. Temperatures will get up to 20 degrees. Tonight's overnight low is 7.
10: Right now at the boardwalk in Kitchener, it is sunny and 24 degrees.
12: We'll have another check of traffic and weather together in less than 10 minutes. 570 News Time, 3:33.
10: Police responded to a fatal collision near West Montrose this morning and say their investigation is ongoing.
12: The crash happened just before 6 a.m. at the Northfield Drive East and Country Lane intersection. Police say a Ram and a Nissan vehicle collided, and the driver of the Nissan was pronounced dead at the scene. They've been identified as a 77-year-old man. The driver of the Ram, a 44-year-old man, was taken to an out-of-region hospital with non-life-threatening injuries. Northfield Drive East was closed in the area for several hours, but reopened earlier this afternoon. Regional police are appealing for any witnesses, including those with dash cam video footage, to contact investigators.
10: 570 News Time, 3:33. Canada's economy is in a technical recession, according to the latest data from Stats Can, but one economist says it's not as bad as it sounds. More on that from 570's Chris McCusker in the Business Center.
2: For the first time since 2020, our economy saw negative economic growth for back-to-back quarters, most recently the first quarter of this year, thanks to weak business and government spending. Real GDP fell by 0.1% on an annualized basis, which followed a 1% contraction in the fourth quarter, a downward revision here from the 0.6% decrease previously reported. Economists were expecting a 1.5% annualized increase in Q1. Nathan Jansen is assistant chief economist at RBC Economics.
11: You know, consumer demand was still broadly resilient in Q1. It increased at a 1.5% rate. Net trade was a big subtraction from growth, but it was actually due to a large jump in imports.
2: A flash estimate does show growth of 0.4% in April, but that still needs to be confirmed. I'm Chris McCusker.
12: There's a queen bee at Queen's Park. In fact, there are whole hives of bees. 570's Queen's Park reporter Richard Southern has the buzz.
13: Two beehives have been installed on the roof of the legislature. It's the first time that's ever happened. Speaker of the legislature, Donna Skelly, is behind it. She tells me she's installing the honeybees to highlight their importance to Ontario's economy.
14: Even though they are not endangered, we are losing a number of bees in Ontario, and they are critical to our food production.
13: What are you going to do with the honey?
14: We are going to, hopefully, we expect to have about 48 jars. I'm hoping we can sell them in the gift shop.
13: Honey. Are they political bees, being that they're at Queen's Park?
14: Political bees, no, but they're good bees. These are all good, hardworking bees.
13: As Speaker, you don't need to admonish them?
14: No, I don't.
13: You're not going to name them and throw them out?
14: I'm not going to, but as long as they work hard and they behave themselves.
13: There are about 20,000 bees on the legislature roof across the two hives. And get this, you can watch them. They've installed a 24-hour live bee cam that you can dial up on the legislator's website. Richard Sutton, Queen's Park.
10: Heart disease continues to kill thousands of Canadians each year, but that could change with preventative care. That's the sentiment behind Red Day, the annual cardiac health awareness and fundraiser by Manulife and the Waterloo Regional Health Network. Dr. Heather Warren, Vice President of Medical and Academic Affairs, was a guest on the Mike Firewall Show. She explained why prevention is important for women in particular.
15: Heart disease claims more women in Canada than the top three cancers combined. But we don't generally think of it as being a women's health issue as well. And so the Prevent Clinic has been really supportive of getting those women identified and having their risk factors modified.
10: Red Day is coming up on June 6th, and you can learn how to participate and donate at redday.ca.
12: Your Kitchener Rangers are one win away from glory and hosting the Memorial Cup. And what better way to watch the action than with hundreds of fellow fans? 570's Matt Hutchison has more on the Rangers watch party Sunday night.
31: Most Rangers fans didn't get the chance to fly out to Kelowna to support the East Avenue Blue in person, but thanks to the city of Kitchener, fans can gather at the Odd on Sunday night and support the blue shirts just like they were in the building. Allison Sams is the manager of the Odd. She told 570 News Radio, get there early.
17: We will be opening our doors 1 hour prior to puck drop for the finals game on Sunday. So free admission. We will have all of the fans welcomed in. It's general admission in the main bowl, and looking to light the building up and bring the energy back home to the Odd for the final game.
31: While admission is free, fans are encouraged to bring a non-perishable donation for the food bank or a monetary donation. Game time Sunday night is scheduled for 7 o'clock. I'm Matt Hutchison.
10: And 570's Mike Farwell is in Kelowna with the Rangers and says this is truly the stuff hockey dreams are made of.
32: Sunday's championship appearance will be a Canadian Hockey League record 7th for the Kitchener Rangers. And while many young hockey players dream of one day hoisting the Stanley Cup, it's the Memorial Cup that's always had a special place in the heart of veteran Rangers defenseman Matt Andonofsky.
1: It always happened around our family reunion. My aunt actually texted me before the tournament started. She goes, you'd say as a little kid, like, you wanted to play there. And now it's finally happening.
32: Andonofsky has played in 264 OHL games and leads a group of players many say make up as good a team as the 2003 Rangers squad that won a Memorial Cup. Forward Cameron Arquette agrees.
3: Awesome group of guys. Love it. Can't ask for a better group.
32: The puck drops on the Memorial Cup final on Sunday night, and we'll have all the action on 570 News Radio starting at 6:30. I'm Mike Farwell.
10: Still to come, we have gas prices next.
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1: Now the 570 News Radio Enpro gas price update. Roger McKnight of Enpro is expecting gas prices will rise 2 cents at midnight. That's as high as $1.72.9 per liter. Still to come, Devin Robertson is traffic and weather next.
2: Neil Aitchison here, also known as Constable Archibald F. Inkster of the RCMP. Back for one more final farewell. And sorry, I'm not sorry. Canada has been making headlines again lately, which gives great fodder for this unapologetic Canadian musical comedy. You'll be sorry you missed it. Sorry, I'm not sorry. 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
1: 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That's time for Rogers Xfinity Internet traffic and weather together. Here's Devin Robertson.
5: Thank you, Aaron. This update's brought to you by BDO. We're starting on the 401 eastbound, very slow moving. Delays start at the Cambridge en route, and they go all the way through to Guelph Line. Slowest as you're getting past the Mountsburg Conservation Area. Really just looks to be lingering volume from earlier incidents on the 401. So pack your patience. Beyond Guelph Line, it does ease up on towards Milton and Mississauga. For your westbound 401, just seeing the usual delays between James Snow and Highway 25. Other than that, it's clear through the region and on towards Woodstock. Taking a look to area highways, 85 southbound, we're starting to see buildup there. Delays starting at University through to Lancaster. Highway 8 westbound approaching the flyover. That's seeing delays as well from an earlier collision. And on Highway 7 in both directions, you're approaching Shaw Station Road. You can expect volume there as well. 78, though, is moving up to speed. And for your in-town drive, just one collision on the go at the moment. That's on Queen Street South in Kitchener, right by Cortland Avenue East. Slow moving, particularly on Queen Street. So just pack your patience, head it through there, or avoid it altogether if you're able to. And apart from that, if you do spot any other traffic problems, you can always give us a call hands-free at Star 401. 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Now the latest from 570 meteorologist Carl Lamb.
6: That backdoor cold front dropping on through the region as we go into tonight. So we'll have those gusty northwesterly winds between 20 to 40 kilometers per hour. Gusts between 50 to 60 are possible, down to 7 for the low tonight. And then for tomorrow, sunny and 20 degrees and cooling off tomorrow night down to 6. Then for Sunday, it is another beautiful day. Sunshine and 21 for the high. Tonight's overnight low is 7.
1: Right now at the Boardwalk in Kitchener, we do have a mostly sunny sky, 24 degrees. 570 News Time, 3:43. Drones made in Canada could be headed for the battlefield in Ukraine. The defense ministers of Canada and Ukraine signed an agreement to support the co-production of drones at a defense trade show in Ottawa this week. National Defense says the drones will be made by a Ukrainian company and Canadian drone maker Sentinel R&D, which is based out of Hamilton. Both companies will make drones systems in Canada bound for Ukraine's military. Canada and Ukraine signed a letter of intent last fall to co-produce defense technology in both countries. Still to come, we have sports and headlines next.
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1: It's mostly sunny at the Boardwalk in Kitchener, 24 degrees. Good afternoon. I'm Erin Anderson. Here's what's making news this hour. Police say one driver was pronounced dead at the scene of a two-vehicle crash on Northfield Drive East this morning. They're appealing for witnesses as their investigation continues. And economists are pouring cold water on recession talk after Stats Canada reported this morning that the country's economy stalled in the first quarter. Coming up after sports on 570 News Radio.
10: Murder charges have been dropped against a Mississauga man who sold poison to vulnerable people online. Kenneth Law pleads guilty instead to 14 counts of aiding suicide.
1: Five seventy news time, 3:45. It's time for sports from Sportsnet Radio. 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
11: Well, the Blue Jays are trending in the right direction and have a chance to hit the 500 mark this evening. Jays hand the ball to Canadian Adam Macko, who makes his first MLB start for Game 2 in Baltimore. The O's respond with Trevor Rogers at 7 on 570 News Radio and Sportsnet 1. In the Canadian Baseball League this evening, the Kitchener Panthers try to snap a two-game slide. They will visit Chatham-Kent at 7:35. On the ice, will it be curtains for the Montreal Canadiens? They're back in Raleigh for Game 5 of the Eastern Conference Final, with the Hurricanes leading 3-1. Faceoff goes at 8 on Sportsnet. Well, at the Memorial Cup in Kelowna tonight, it's Chicoutimi against Everett at 9 in the semis. The winner gets the Kitchener Rangers in Sunday's final. In the AHL's Calder Cup playoffs, it's Game 2 of the Eastern Conference Finals. The Wilkes-Barre Scranton Penguins host the Toronto Marlies at 7. Marlies going for a 2-0 lead. Who's in and who's out? At 7 o'clock, we'll find out the 26 players on Canada's World Cup roster, with Jacob Schaffelberg and Ralph Priso among those on the bubble. Canada's next tune-up is Monday in Edmonton against Uzbekistan. Tatenas had another stunner at the French Open today. Novak Djokovic was eliminated by Brazilian teenager João Fonseca, who won that third round match in 5 sets. Comes a day after top seed Yannick Sinner was eliminated. And in the CFL, the Argos were in Guelph for tonight's preseason tilt with the Hamilton Tiger Cats. Kickoff coming up at 7. From the Sports Center, I'm Alex Sixero.
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1: 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You're listening to All News Afternoons on 570 News Radio. And thanks so much for joining us. The Mississauga man who sold lethal substances internationally to vulnerable people who later took their own lives is no longer facing murder charges. 570's Charlene Close joins us with more details on Kenneth Law's court appearance this morning.
10: The 60-year-old former chef has reached a plea deal. In exchange for the 14 first-degree murder charges being dropped, he's pleaded guilty to 14 counts of aiding suicide. A sentencing hearing will be held this fall. One conviction for aiding suicide carries a maximum sentence of 14 years. All of the charges against him are connected to 14 people in Ontario between the ages of 16 and 36 who took their own lives. It's alleged Law ran several websites where he sold sodium nitrite to people who later died by suicide. He's accused of shipping more than 1,000 packages to more than 40 countries. Reporting live, I'm Charlene Close.
1: E-scooters are being linked to a growing number of dangerous fires out west. 570's Ariel O'Shea reports.
15: Lithium-ion battery fires linked to e-scooters and e-bikes are becoming a growing and expensive problem in Calgary, where officials are reporting nearly 100% increase between 2024 and 2025. Calgary Fire says battery-related fires caused more than $30 million in damage last year, with another costly blaze this year involving a high-end auto shop. Here's Fire Chief Steve Dongworth.
16: That had some very valuable cars in there, one of which was an electric car that had lithium-ion batteries, and I believe the bill for that one's going to be very significant as well.
15: Dongworth says many people don't realize just how dangerous lithium-ion battery fires can become once they ignite.
16: Not only does it catch fire, it's explosive. You know, it gives off some vapors. You'll see a bit of a vapor cloud, and then that's very toxic, and it's also very flammable. That ignites, and it's pretty scary.
15: He says improperly charged or damaged batteries are among the biggest risks, especially when people use incompatible chargers or modified devices to boost speed and power. He says charging habits matter.
16: Charging your scooter in your hallway in an apartment, of course, where that's your only means of escape, is something to think about as well in terms of where you choose to charge devices.
15: I'm Ariel O'Shea.
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5: Thank you, Aaron. And this update's brought to you by Gemini Motors. Your 401 drive still looking a little rough this hour. Eastbound from the Cambridge en route all the way through to Guelph Line. You're seeing volume all through that stretch. So pack your patience. Doesn't look to be any one direct cause, just volume really. After that, you're clear on towards Milton and Mississauga. For your westbound 401, the usual delays between James Snow and Highway 25. Slow moving through that stretch. Then you're clear through the region and on towards Woodstock. Taking a look to area highways, 85 southbound between King and Bridgeport. You can expect some heavy volume there. Highway 8 westbound approaching the flyover. That's seeing delays also. And in Highway 7 eastbound and westbound approaching Shawn Station Road. That's a little slower moving there than you'd like as well. For your in-town drive, we do have a handful of collisions on the go at the moment. In Kitchener, Queen Street South, right by the intersection of Cortland Avenue East. That has one collision, slow moving on Queen in particular. And in Cambridge, we do have reports of a collision at the roundabout between Townline Road and Canamara Parkway. So that's causing delays northbound on Canamara in particular. If you spot any other traffic problems, though, you can always call us hands-free at Star 401. 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Now the latest from 570 meteorologist Carl Lamb.
6: It will be a breezy night, and we'll start to clear out the sky too as that cold front moves through. And that northwesterly wind could gust up to 50 to 60 kilometers per hour. We're down to a low of 7 for tonight. For tomorrow, just absolutely beautiful with sunshine and 20 degrees, and then down to 6 on Saturday night. A stunning day for Sunday, sunny and 21 degrees, and Monday just as beautiful. This is the type of weather we're living for. It is sunny and 21. Tonight's overnight low is 7.
1: Right now at the Boardwalk in Kitchener, it is mostly sunny. We're at 24 degrees. 570 News Time, 3:53.
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1: Canada's World Cup opener exactly 2 weeks away, and it's another sign that it's drawing closer as we'll have the official roster announced this evening. 570's Alex Sixero reports.
11: Yeah, we're just 13 days out from the start of the FIFA World Cup and 14 days away from Canada's first game in Toronto against Bosnia. Head coach Jesse Marsh named 32 players to his pre-World Cup training camp roster in Charlotte this week. That'll be cut down to 26 this evening. The feeling is there might be a spot or two up for grabs with players like Jacob Schaffelberg and Ralph Priso on the bubble. Now, Alphonso Davies will be named to the squad as he is still in Germany recovering from a hamstring injury. And the hope is Davies will play in the World Cup group stage as he'll link up with the team for Monday's tune-up with Uzbekistan at Edmonton. The roster reveal goes down at 7. From the Sports Center, I'm Alex Sixero.
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1: 570 News Time, 3:56. Now time for the market minute. The Canadian dollar currently trading at 72.5 cents U.S. The Dow Jones is up by 391 points, while the TSX is up 102 points. Now here's the latest from Bloomberg.
26: Just a lot of positivity on Wall Street for much of the day today after yesterday's record closing highs. Dell shares surging today. That's after the company gave an outlook for annual sales that far surpassed analyst estimates, fueled by demand for servers that power artificial intelligence work. Gap shares, though, plunging, the company lowering its sales outlook due to struggles with its product mix, apparently. Brands had varied performance, Gap's namesake brand making progress, but Athleta, Banana Republic and Old Navy missed analyst estimates. Southwest Airlines revising its longtime policy for plus-size travelers to buy two seats, then apply for a refund for one after their trip. Now Southwest says airline reps at the airport are now able to give overweight customers an extra seat for free if it's available. And where's the best restaurant in the nation? Chicago Smith has been named the best restaurant in the country by a group of specialists at a San Pellegrino and Acquapana-sponsored event. Denise Pellegrini, Bloomberg Radio.
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18: Okay, flight leaves at 17:35. Airline says 3 hours early. That's 14:35. At eastbound traffic on the 401, that's 100, maybe 130 minutes. So we leave at 12:55. Oh, and 25 for parking and maybe 30 for customs.
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7: It is Friday, May 29th. Good afternoon. I'm Brent Cater.
1: Good afternoon. I'm Aaron Anderson. Here's what's making news this hour.
7: One person has died. Another has been sent to hospital following a two-vehicle crash in Woolwich.
8: Honeybee hives have been installed on the roof of the legislature.
10: It's the first time ever, but it's a really exciting project.
8: The buzz on why and how you can own some of the legislative honey.
12: The boys might be out west, but Rangers fans can still come together one last time this season to cheer the team on to Memorial Cup glory at a massive watch party at the Odd Sunday night.
13: Sunday's Memorial Cup represents a full circle moment for a veteran Ranger who has spent his entire junior career in Kitchener.
11: So the Blue Jays go with Canadian Adam Macko for Game 2 in Baltimore. The Habs look to force Game 6 with the Hurricanes. And Canada's World Cup roster will be announced this evening. Sports at 15.
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7: 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Here's Devin Robertson.
5: 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We're starting on the 401 westbound, slow moving between James Snow and Highway 25. Pack your patience headed through that stretch. Once you get past Highway 25, though, it does ease up on past the sixes through the region and out towards Woodstock. For your eastbound drive, delays still starting right by the Cambridge on routes, slow moving all the way through to Guelph Line. Really just looks to be volume. And beyond that, it does ease up out towards Milton and Mississauga. Looking to area highways, Highway 8 westbound, seeing the usual delays as you approach the flyover. Highway 85 southbound between King Street and Bridgeport, that's slow moving as well. And on Highway 7, as you're approaching Shawn Station Road, eastbound or westbound, you can expect delays there as well. 78, though, is moving up to speed. For your in-town drive, still seeing lingering delays from a collision on a Queen Street South in Kitchener. That's right by the intersection with Cortland Avenue East. So just pack your patience or, again, avoid that area if you are able to. And in Cambridge, we do have reports of a collision right at the roundabout between Canamara Parkway and Townline Road. Northbound on Canamara, slow moving there as a result. If you spot any other traffic problems, though, you can give us a call hands-free at Star 401. 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Locally owned and genuinely Canadian, Park Street, Kitchener. Now the latest from 570 meteorologist Carl Lamb.
6: Those winds are going to be very noticeable tonight as that cold front drops on through. So they'll be out of the northwest around 20 to 40 kilometers per hour. Gusts between 50 to 60, and 7 is the overnight low for tomorrow. Beautiful sunshine and up to 20 degrees for your Saturday. Tonight's overnight low is 7.
7: Right now, the Boardwalk in Kitchener, it's sunny. We're sitting at 24 degrees.
1: We'll have another check of traffic and weather together in less than 10 minutes. Here's what's making news this hour.
7: One driver is dead and another is hospitalized following a two-vehicle crash near West Montrose.
1: Emergency services responded to the Northfield Drive East and Country Lane intersection just before 6 this morning. Two vehicles collided. One of the drivers, a 77-year-old man, was pronounced dead at the scene. The other driver, a 44-year-old man, was transported to an out-of-region hospital to be treated for non-life-threatening injuries. A stretch of Northfield Drive East was closed for several hours for the investigation. Police say their traffic services unit wants to hear from anyone who witnessed the collision, including those with dash cam video.
7: 570 News Time, 404. For the first time since the pandemic, Canada's economy is in a technical recession. But one economist says it's by definition only. 570 News Radio business analyst Chris McCusker has more.
10: Our economy saw negative economic growth for back-to-back quarters, most recently the first quarter of this year, thanks to weak business and government spending. Real GDP fell by 0.1% on an annualized basis, while economists were expecting a 1.5% annualized increase in Q1. And that followed a 1% contraction in the fourth quarter. Nathan Jansen is assistant chief economist at RBC Economics.
0: The caveat is the underlying details still look firmer than what you would expect to see typically at, say, the beginning of a recession in Canada.
10: The weaker than expected GDP coincides with a looser job market, painting a softer picture of the Canadian economy as U.S. tariffs continue to squeeze some businesses. I'm Chris McCusker.
1: An annual event in support of the Waterloo Regional Health Network will return on June 6. 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Dr. Heather Warren, Vice President of Medical and Academic Affairs, was a guest on the Mike Farwell Show, where she provided more information about how to get involved in the brand new fundraising walk.
2: You can register a team at redday.ca and raise money. And the really exciting thing is, once again, because of the generosity and passion for preventative care that many shares with us, they're generously matching donations up to $200,000 again this year.
1: According to Wren, roughly 80% of premature heart disease is preventable.
7: There is something new at Queen's Park, and it has people buzzing. 570's Queen's Park reporter Richard Southern joins us with an explanation.
8: Two honeybee hives have been installed on the roof of the legislature. The Speaker of the House, Donna Skelly, put them in.
10: We have beehives on the roof of Queen's Park. It's the first time ever, but it's a really exciting project. They fly in and out. We have a bee cam that's live.
8: Yeah, you can dial up that live bee cam shot on the legislature's website. The speaker says she wanted the bees on the roof to highlight their critical importance.
10: With a declining population, I think it's important to raise awareness and do our small part in protecting the environment. And it's just a small gesture, but it has such a big impact.
8: What are you going to do with the honey?
10: We are going to, hopefully, we expect to have about 48 jars. I'm hoping we can sell them in the gift shop.
8: Yeah, by September, she says, Ontario is home to about 100,000 beehives, including the two now on the roof of Queen's Park, where some 20,000 bumblebees are buzzing about. Richard Southern, Queen's Park.
1: Hockey fans around Waterloo Region are gearing up for the biggest game in almost two decades. The Kitchener Rangers play in the Memorial Cup final this weekend, and the city is hosting a major watch party. 570's Matt Hutchinson has more.
12: The last time the Rangers had a chance to hoist the Memorial Cup was in 2008, and it ended in a heartbreaking loss to Spokane. Now fans can cheer the team towards a better outcome this time at the Odd Sunday night. Allison Sams is the manager of the Odd. She told 570 News Radio they're hoping to create a game night atmosphere, and that includes the frosty beverages.
3: Would it be a Rangers game without that? So, yeah, the concessions will be open. We got confirmation from Tex that he doesn't want to miss it. So he'll be here. And you will be able to grab a drink, grab some popcorn, and grab a seat here at the Odd.
12: Admission is free. 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Doors open at 6. Game time right now is scheduled for 7 o'clock. I'm Matt Hutchison.
7: You might say this Kitchener Rangers defenseman has been a work in progress. And as 570's Mike Farwell reports, all that work will pay off on Sunday.
14: There were times in his first season with the Kitchener Rangers that defenseman Matt Andonofsky was a healthy scratch. Now he's become one of the most reliable defenders in the league, and he's thinking back on his junior hockey journey as he gets ready for Sunday's Memorial Cup.
15: I just think about all the hard work I put in and kept going.

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3: 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Roger McKnight of M-Pro expects gas prices will rise 2 cents at midnight to as high as $1.72.9 per liter. Still to come in 60 seconds, traffic and weather together with Devin Robertson. 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
3: 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Here's Devin Robertson.
7: Thank you, Brent. 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Starting with your 401 drive eastbound, still seeing those delays between the Cambridge en route all the way through to the Kelso Conservation Area. It really just looks to be volume. So if you can, just get through that stretch. And even then, once you get past Highway 25, we've got reports of a collision just past James Snow. That's adding some heavy delays there. Not quite connecting with those delays by Kelso Conservation, but won't be shocked if that extends. So really just all through that stretch of the 401 eastbound. Pack your patience. Bit of a rough drive there this afternoon. Westbound 401, you're seeing the usual delays between James Snow and Highway 25. Slow moving through that stretch. Clears up past the 6s, though, and you're going to encounter a little bit of volume between Hespler Road and Highway 8. That's not too bad, though, and beyond that, you're clear out towards Woodstock. Taking a look to area highways, 85 is southbound. That's slow moving between King and Lancaster, heaviest past University. Highway 8 westbound approaching the flyover. That's seeing the usual buildup there, and you can expect a little bit of volume in both directions as you approach Shaw Station Road on Highway 7. For your in-town drive, we still see some lingering delays from that collision on Queen Street South right by the Cortland Avenue West intersection. Not too heavy, but you may want to avoid that if you can. And similarly, we've got still lingering delays northbound on Canamara as you approach the Townline Road roundabout due to a collision in that roundabout there. If you do spot traffic problems, though, you can always call us hands-free at Star 401. The 2026 Kia Sportage is ready for your next adventure. 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Now the latest from 570 meteorologist Carl Lamb.
8: It's a breezy night tonight across the region. Northwesterly winds between 20 to 40 kilometers per hour. Gusts could be between 50 to 60, and we will have clear conditions with a low of 7. For tomorrow, it is fantastic. Sunshine and 20 degrees. Cooler for Saturday night with a low of 6. And then for Sunday, sunshine and 21. Tonight's overnight low is 7.
3: Right now at the Boardwalk in Kitchener, it's sunny. We're sitting at 24 degrees. 570 News Time, 4:13. Canada Post says it lost $205 million in the first quarter of 2026. The Crown Corporation says that's a $164 million loss compared to the first quarter of 2025. It says labor uncertainty is partially to blame. It comes as thousands of postal workers are expected to finish voting tomorrow on a tentative agreement to end a two-year contract dispute. Coming up in 60 seconds, headlines in sports. This is 570 News Radio.

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4: It is sunny, 24 degrees at the boardwalk in Kitchener. I'm Bren Cater, and here's what's making news right now. A 77-year-old man is dead following a crash in Woolwich. The driver of the second vehicle involved, a 44-year-old, has been taken to an out-of-region hospital. Police are appealing for witnesses. And new data from Stats Canada shows a slow start to the year with economic growth stalling in the first quarter. Coming up after sports, a Mississauga man accused of selling deadly substances online has pleaded guilty to lesser charges. Five 70 News Time, 4:16. Time now for a check of sports from Sportsnet Radio. Here's Alex Sixero.
5: Well, of late, they're doing it with pitching and defense. The Blue Jays are 7-2 in their last nine and look to win the first two in Baltimore. Canadian Adam Macko makes his first MLB start, looking to help the Jays reach the 500 mark at 29-29. 570 News Radio and Sportsnet 1 will have the game at 7:05. The Orioles counter with fellow lefty Trevor Rogers. While the Kitchener Panthers also in action this evening after last night's loss to London, the Panthers hit the road to play Chatham-Kent at 7:35. On the ice, the Carolina Hurricanes have been smothering the Montreal Canadiens in the Eastern Conference Final with Game 5 in Raleigh tonight. The Canes up 3-1 with a chance to join Vegas in the Stanley Cup Final. The faceoff goes at 8 on Sportsnet. It's also semifinal Friday at the Memorial Cup as Everett takes on Chicoutimi at 9. At stake, a spot in Sunday's final against the Kitchener Rangers. In the AHL's Calder Cup playoffs, the Toronto Marlies eye a 2-0 lead in the Eastern Conference Finals. They'll take on Wilkes-Barre Scranton in Game 2 at 7. It's a massive night for Canadian soccer as head coach Jesse Marsh will unveil the 26 players who will make up Canada's World Cup roster. The announcement coming up at 7. At the French Open this afternoon, Novak Djokovic was bounced in the third round. He was beaten by 19-year-old Brazilian João Fonseca, who won that third rounder in 5 sets. And in Guelph this evening, it's some CFL preseason play. The Argos take on the Hamilton Tiger Cats at 7 o'clock. From the Sports Center, I'm Alex Sixero.
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4: A Mississauga man accused of selling deadly substances online to people at risk of self-harm in more than 40 countries has entered a guilty plea in court in Newmarket. Kenneth Law pleaded guilty to 14 counts of aiding suicide. 570 Charlene Close has the latest on today's court proceedings.
10: In exchange for those 14 guilty pleas, the prosecution is dropping the 14 charges of first-degree murder against Kenneth Law. The deaths of 14 people from Ontario are linked to the 60-year-old. The packed courtroom in Newmarket is hearing about the last moments of their lives. Some were found by relatives, others by first responders. Some left notes. They ranged in age from 16 to 36. Police have alleged Law ran several websites selling lethal substances and shipped more than 1,000 packages to people in more than 40 countries, including about 160 here in Canada. The Crown has also laid out details of the 79 people in the UK who they say died after buying products from Law. I'm Charlene Close.
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4: 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Here's Devin Robertson.
14: 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A number of collisions on the 401 this hour. Eastbound, we've got one reported just past Highway 25, just past James Snow, pardon me. That's adding to existing delays that were already on the 401. So really slowdowns starting in the sixes, and they persist all the way through until James Snow. So do pack your patience headed eastbound on the 401 this afternoon. Westbound, we're still seeing those delays between James Snow and Highway 25. And beyond that, we do have reports from a Star 401 caller of emergency vehicles on site. That's between Hespler and Highway 8. We're starting to see buildup there as well due to a collision. So again, pack your patience. Once you're past Highway 8, it does ease up on towards Woodstock. Looking to area highways, 85 southbound, that's got the usual delays between King and Bridgeport this hour. Highway 8 westbound approaching the flyover, you're going to encounter your usual delays there as well. And on Highway 7 in both directions approaching Shawn Station Road, there's a little bit of volume there too. A number of collisions for your in-town drive starting in Kitchener. We do have a report of a collision on Fisher-Holman Road. That's as you're approaching the ramps onto or off of Highway 78. You're starting to see buildup on Fisher-Holman in that stretch. In Cambridge, still seeing that collision by the roundabout of Townline Road and Canamara Parkway. That's still causing delays northbound on Canamara and on Pinebush Road as you approach Townline. There's reports of a collision there also. Again, expect delays on Pinebush or just avoid the area altogether if you're at all able to. If you do spot any other traffic problems, you can always call us hands-free at Star 401. 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Now the latest from 570 meteorologist Carl Lamb.
15: You will definitely notice the wind tonight out of the northwest around 20 to 40 kilometers per hour, and gusts could be anywhere between 50 to 60. We're down to an overnight low of 7 under a clear sky, and for tomorrow, it's sunny and 20 degrees. It will be an A-plus kind of day. And then for Sunday, it's also sunny and 21. And then for Monday, also sunny and 21 degrees. So a really nice stretch headed our way across Cambridge, Kitchener, and Waterloo. Tonight's overnight low is 7.
4: And right now at the Boardwalk in Kitchener, it's sunny. We're sitting at 24 degrees. Coming up at 4:30, a fatal collision in Woolwich from this morning has claimed the life of a 77-year-old man. 570 News Time, 4:23.
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4: Who's in, who's out? We'll find out tonight who will be on Canada's World Cup roster with the showcase event to begin in less than 2 weeks. More from 570's Alex Sixero.
5: At 7 o'clock, Canadian head coach Jesse Marsh will reveal the 26 players heading to the FIFA World Cup, although teams can make emergency roster changes up to a day before their first match. Now, a number of Canadian players are recovering from injury, so that's why 32 players were named to the pre-World Cup training camp roster this week, and two of those players are Jacob Schaffelberg and Ralph Priso, both on the roster bubble. Captain Alfonso Davies remains in Germany, healing up from a hamstring injury, and he'll join his teammates Monday in Edmonton for their friendly with Uzbekistan. Canada's first World Cup game is 2 weeks away against Bosnia in Toronto. From the Sports Center, I'm Alex Sixero.
4: The city of Waterloo says it's welcoming the return of outdoor events with the first art market of the season happening today. It runs from 5 until 9 p.m. in Waterloo Public Square. The art market series brings together more than 100 local artists, crafters, and makers, and there's live performances by local musicians. Aside from today's debut, the art market will take place on select dates through August. It's in an effort to show off independent creators and encourage residents to shop locally. And a legendary wooden roller coaster is rolling again at Canada's Wonderland. The Mighty Canadian Mindbuster is officially opened and back in action after the installation of 680 feet of fresh track during the off season. The park has shared a minute long video of the newly retracked sections on its social pages. The iconic roller coaster dates back to when the park opened in 1981. Coming up in 60 seconds, we'll have the 570 News Radio Business Report. 570 News Time, 426.
20: What's up? 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
4: 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The Canadian dollar currently trading at 72.5 cents U.S., the TSX, up 240 points, and the Dow Jones up 363 points. Now here's the latest from Bloomberg.
26: Fresh record closing highs today for all the major averages on continued hopes for a ceasefire extension between the U.S. and Iran, even though President Trump failed to approve one already agreed to by Tehran, at least for now. But at the closing bell, the Dow up 363 points, 0.75% higher. The Nasdaq up 55, the S&P added 16, gains of about 0.25% each. Shares of Ford Motors up nearly 5% today, up more than 40% for the month of May, its best monthly gain in 17 years. And it's not because of its cars. It's mostly thanks to its growing battery storage business in great demand from AI data centers. Shares of the teen clothing retailer American Eagle down 12%. That's after a pullback in sales last quarter. And good news for parents. United Healthcare, the nation's biggest health insurer, said today it's going to cut 2/3 of prior approval requirements for things like diagnostic services and routine surgeries for children under its plans. Tom Busby, Bloomberg Radio.
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2: It's Friday, May 29th. Good afternoon. I'm Aaron Anderson.
3: And good afternoon. I'm Brent Cater. Here's what's making news this hour.
2: Police say one driver was pronounced dead at the scene of a two-vehicle crash on Northfield Drive East this morning, and they're appealing for witnesses as their investigation continues.
4: There's a buzz at the legislature, but it's not over a political scandal.
5: We have beehives on the roof of Queen's Park.
4: Why tens of thousands of them are calling the Pink Palace home.
6: It all comes down to this, one game to win it all, and Rangers fans can watch the action live on the big screen. The city of Kitchener is hosting a watch party Sunday, and it's free to attend.
7: Forget the Stanley Cup. The Memorial Cup was what childhood dreams were made of for one Kitchener Ranger.
8: Blue Jays will have a Canuck on the mound for Game 2 at Camden Yards. The Hurricanes look to move on to the Stanley Cup Final and its World Cup roster reveal day for Canada. Sports at 45.
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9: Thank you, Aaron. And this update's brought to you by Kitchener Utilities. We're starting on the westbound 401 this hour. Slow moving between James Snow and Highway 25 and further delays. That's between Hespler Road and Highway 8. Reports of emergency vehicles on site causing delays heavy right now. So slow moving, I should say, backing up to Hespler. So pack your patience through both those stretches. For your eastbound 401 drive, you're seeing delays starting at the 6s and really lingering all the way through until James Snow. Mostly volume, but as you approach James Snow, that's due to a collision in eastbound lanes there. So again, it's a case of pack your patience, just tough sledding on the 401 at this hour. Taking a look to area highways, southbound on 85 between King and Bridgeport, that's seeing some heavy volume. Northbound on 85 between Wellington and Lancaster, you're starting to see some buildup there as well. Westbound on Highway 8 approaching the flyover, that has its usual delays. And on Highway 7 as you're approaching Shawn Station Road, again, you can expect some usual delays there also. For your in-town drive, we do have a handful of collisions. One in Kitchener, that's on Fisher-Holman Road as you're approaching the Highway 78 on or off ramps. So slow moving on Fisher-Holman there. And in Cambridge on Pinebush Road approaching Pinebush, we still are seeing delays from an earlier collision there as well. If you spot traffic problems, though, you can always give us a call hands-free at Star 401. 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Now the latest from 570 meteorologist Carl Lamb.
10: That cold front is dropping on through, and those northwesterly winds will start to fire up around 20 to 40 kilometers per hour. Gusts could be between 50 to 60, and we drop down to a low of 7 under a clear sky. For tomorrow, enjoy the sunshine. That UV index is high, though, so make sure you have the sun protection. Temperatures will get up to 20 degrees. Tonight's overnight low is 7.
2: Right now at the boardwalk in Kitchener, it is mostly sunny, 24 degrees.
3: We'll have another check of traffic and weather together in less than 10 minutes. 570 News Time, 4:33.
2: Waterloo Regional Police say a 77-year-old man was pronounced dead following a collision in Woolwich, and they're appealing for witnesses as their investigation continues.
3: Police were called just before 6 a.m. to Northfield Drive East near West Montrose as two vehicles collided at the intersection of Country Lane. Now, a driver of a Nissan was pronounced dead at the scene. The other driver, a 44-year-old man, was taken to an out-of-town hospital. His injuries are described as being non-life-threatening. Northfield Drive East was closed in that area for several hours, but has since reopened. Police continue to investigate the collision. They're asking any witnesses to contact them, and including those who have dash cam video footage.
2: 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A downward surprise on the Canadian economy, which shows a slow start to the year, according to the latest data from Stats Can. We get the latest from Chris McCusker in the 570 Business Center.
11: This is not how it was supposed to go. The economy edged into a technical recession as weak business and government spending drove a slight contraction of 0.1% in the first quarter. That followed a 1% contraction in the fourth quarter, which was close to twice what was previously reported. Nathan Jansen, assistant chief economist at RBC Economics, looks under the hood.
12: Statistics Canada also reported this morning that per person GDP rose an annualized almost 1% in Q1. So that's actually a better outcome kind of for how individual households experience the economic backdrop.
11: And the last time Canada recorded two consecutive quarters of negative growth was in 2020 during the pandemic. Before that was in 2015 because of low oil prices. I'm Chris McCusker.
3: Next Saturday, the community is invited to join members of the Waterloo Region Health Network for the first Manulife Red Day Walk. It's in support of preventative cardiac care in the Prevent Clinic at WRHN Midtown or Rennet Midtown. Red Day is an annual fundraiser and awareness campaign, but this is the first year they're hosting a fundraising walk. Dr. Heather Warren, Vice President of Medical and Academic Affairs, was a guest on the Mike Farwell Show today.
13: It's really important to talk about prevention because up to 80% of premature or early heart disease is actually preventable through early identification of risk factors, healthy lifestyle choices, better diet, etc.
3: Warren says cardiac health prevention is vital for everyone, but particularly women. 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
2: There are some busy bees at Queen's Park who are hard at work and don't take a summer break. 570's Queen's Park reporter Richard Southern joins us with an explanation.
14: Two honey beehives have been installed on the roof of the legislature. It's the first time we've ever seen that. Speaker Donna Skelly is behind it. She tells me she wanted the bees to highlight their importance to the Ontario economy.
15: They are critical to our food production. About 30% of the food that we consume is pollinated through honeybees and through bees. And with the declining population, I think it's important to raise awareness.
14: The speaker says there are 20,000 bees approximately buzzing around on the roof of the building.
15: They fly in and out. We have a bee cam that's live with the audio, and you can go online if you're completely bored and you've seen everything on Netflix. Tune into the bee cam on the legislative channel.
14: Yeah, you can watch them around the clock. And when the bees start producing honey come September, you'll be able to buy it at the legislative gift shop. Richard Sutton, Queen's Park.
3: The Kitchener Rangers' incredible season will come to an end on Sunday as they compete in the Memorial Cup final. The city is inviting fans to catch the action live at the Odd. 570's Matt Hutchison has the details.
6: While the Rangers wait to find out who they'll face for the Canadian Hockey League Championship, fans can start making plans where to watch. And what better place than the hallowed halls of the Kitchener Memorial Auditorium? Allison Sams is the manager of the Odd. She told 570 News Radio, there's been a special feeling in the building these past few weeks.
16: It's definitely, there's a buzz in the air. We felt it right from the beginning of the playoffs here in the building. And it just continued to rise as, you know, the first round, second round, all the rounds, as they kept bringing in the wins, the energy just kept building. It's been really fun.
6: Sam said the goal is to bring that game day feeling to the Odd on Sunday. Admission is free, but fans are encouraged to bring a non-perishable or monetary donation for the food bank. Doors open at 6. Puck drop is set for just after 7. I'm Matt Hutchison.
2: It's a moment that's been 5 years in the making for one Kitchener Ranger. 570's Mike Farwell is talking to the veteran defenseman ahead of Sunday's Memorial Cup.
17: Matt Andonofsky has played 264 OHL games, all of them with the Kitchener Rangers. And win or lose, he knows this Sunday will be his last junior game.
18: I don't think it's really sunk in yet. Coming off the ice, Eddie kind of like tapped me and goes, their last game's going to be the finals. And I think that's when it really hit me. It couldn't have been written up any better to end this junior career on my own terms. It's been awesome.
17: Andonofsky says he watched the Memorial Cup as a kid and always dreamed of playing in the tournament. Even for younger players like Cameron Arquette, this moment is not lost.
19: That's unbelievable. I really can't put words into perspective, but never really thought this chance would happen. And we got a pretty good chance in our hands now and just got to finish it off.
17: Arquette, Andonofsky, and the rest of the Rangers will try to capture the third Memorial Cup in franchise history on Sunday night. And you'll be able to hear the game starting at 6:30 on 570 News Radio. I'm Mike Farwell.
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2: 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Roger McKnight of Enpro expects gas prices will rise 2 cents at midnight to as high as $1.72.9 per liter. Still to come, Devin Robertson is traffic and weather next.
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2: 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That's time for Rogers Xfinity Internet traffic and weather together. Here's Devin Robertson.
9: Thank you, Aaron. This update brought to you by Fowler Tire. We're starting on the 401, a pair of collisions in both directions. Westbound, it's slow moving between James Snow and Highway 25. An absolute crawl through that stretch. And then once you get past that, it does ease up. However, you're going to encounter further heavier delays right by Hespler Road due to a collision there. Reports of emergency vehicles on site blocking the rightmost lane. So between Hespler and Highway 8, again, pack your patience through there. Beyond that, it does ease up on towards Woodstock. For your eastbound 401 drive, delays starting by the Cambridge en route, and they last all the way through up to the Kelso Conservation Area. Then you're going to encounter further heavier delays. The previous one's really just from volume, but from Kelso all the way through to James Snow. Collision in the eastbound lane causing very slow driving through those lanes, I should say, all the way through that stretch. So again, it's just pack your patience. It is an absolute crawl on the 401 this hour. Taking a look to area highways, 85 southbound, still slow moving between King and Bridgeport. Northbound between Wellington and Lancaster, also seeing delays there. Highway 8 westbound approaching the flyover has the usual buildup, and you can expect a bit of volume in both directions on Highway 7 as you approach Shaw Station Road. For your in-town drive, not seeing any reports of any incidents or collisions for the time being, but as always, if you spot any traffic problems, give us a call hands-free at Star 401. 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Book your appointment today at Fowler Tire at Fairway and Manitou in Kitchener. Now the latest from 570 meteorologist Carl Lamb.
10: That backdoor cold front dropping on through the region as we go into tonight. So we'll have those gusty northwesterly winds between 20 to 40 kilometers per hour. Gusts between 50 to 60 are possible, down to 7 for the low tonight. And then for tomorrow, sunny and 20 degrees and cooling off tomorrow night down to 6. Then for Sunday, it is another beautiful day. Sunshine and 21 for the high. Tonight's overnight low is 7.
2: Right now at the boardwalk in Kitchener, we do have a sunny sky, 24 degrees. 570 News Time, 444. Still to come, we have sports and headlines next.
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2: It's sunny at the boardwalk, 24 degrees. Good afternoon, I'm Erin Anderson. Here's what's making news this hour. Waterloo Regional Police appealing for witnesses, including those with dash cam video, after a fatal crash near West Montrose this morning on Northfield Drive East. And Stats Canada says economic growth stalled in the first quarter, leading to a second consecutive decline in real GDP, which meets some definitions for a technical recession, but not all economists are on board with that label. Coming up after sports.
3: A Mississauga man pleads guilty to 14 counts of aiding suicide by selling deadly substances online. In exchange, the Crown drops the murder charges he was facing.
2: News time 4:45. It's time for sports from Sportsnet Radio. 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
4: Well, what a moment it's going to be for Canadian Adam Macko as the Blue Jays lefty makes his first MLB start in Game 2 at Camden Yards. The Jays have won three straight games and 7 of 9. They're just a game under the 500 mark at 28-29. The Orioles go with Trevor Rogers at 7 right here on 570 News Radio. You can see the game on Sportsnet 1. Also tonight in the Canadian Baseball League, the Kitchener Panthers at 3-3 will visit Chatham-Kent at 7:35. With their backs against the wall, the Montreal Canadiens are in Raleigh tonight for Game 5 against the Hurricanes in the Eastern Conference Final. The Hurricanes have been a machine in the series, leading 3-1, and puck drop from Raleigh is 8 on Sportsnet. Also tonight, it's the Memorial Cup semis in Kelowna as Everett takes on Chicoutimi at 9. The Kitchener Rangers get the winner in Sunday's final. While in the Calder Cup playoffs, it's Game 2 of the Eastern Conference Finals in Wilkes-Barre. The Penguins host the Toronto Marlies at 7. The Marlies holding a 1-0 series advantage. With the World Cup starting in just 13 days, Canada names their World Cup roster this evening at 7. Head coach Jesse Marsh announcing the 26 players who've made it. Defender Ralph Priso and midfielder Jacob Schaffelberg among the players on the roster bubble. At the French Open, 19-year-old Brazilian João Fonseca with a massive upset today, beating Novak Djokovic in 5 sets to reach the 4th round. And in Guelph, it's the Argos and Tiger Cats in preseason action tonight with kickoff 7 o'clock. From the Sports Center, I'm Alex Sixero.
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2: 570 News Time, 4:48. A Mississauga man accused of selling deadly substances online to vulnerable people has pleaded guilty to lesser charges. 570 Charlene Close has the latest on today's court proceedings.
3: Kenneth Law has pleaded guilty to 14 counts of aiding suicide. His plea deal means the more serious murder charges he was facing have been dropped. The 60-year-old entered the pleas in court in Newmarket this morning, where an agreed statement of facts is now being read and will likely take much of the day. The former chef was to stand trial last month on the aiding suicide charges, as well as 14 counts of first-degree murder. A sentencing hearing is expected to happen this fall. A single count of aiding suicide carries a maximum prison sentence of 14 years. Police have alleged Law ran several websites to sell sodium nitrite and other items that can be used for self-harm, shipping more than 1,000 packages to people in more than 40 countries. All charges against him related to the same 14 people across Ontario who were between the ages of 16 and 36. He's also been tied to cases in the U.S., Italy, Australia, and New Zealand. I'm Charlene Close.
2: Fire officials out west say an uptick in e-scooter use has led to a rise in fires linked to their lithium-ion batteries. More from 570's Ariel O'Shea.
6: Calgary Fire says the number of lithium battery fires nearly doubled between 2024 and 2025, and officials expect the trend to continue this year. The dollar value last year, these fires cost over $30 million, and they're saying this year it's going to be a significant amount as well. Here's Fire Chief Steve Dongworth.
11: The reasons for the most of the time lithium-ion batteries catch fire is overcharging, using with an incompatible charger, trauma where the battery's been dropped and there's some damage to the battery. Also, poor construction, we know, is a cause, and that's the unregulated supply of batteries when people order offshore.
6: He says modifying e-scooters at home can also create major fire risks.
11: Increasing the power of your e-bike or your e-scooter so it'll go faster sounds all great, except again you're moving it away from when it was a certified validated piece of equipment into something that may be problematic from a fire perspective.
6: Fire crews are also warning people not to throw lithium-ion batteries in the garbage because compactors and trucks and landfills can crush them and spark fires. I'm Ariel O'Shea.
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9: Thank you, Aaron. 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We're starting on the 401 eastbound. We do have reports of express lanes closed, starting at James Snow all the way through to Trafalgar due to that collision that was causing delays earlier. So you are going to be funneled into collector's lanes. That's causing heavy delays starting all the way back at Highway 25. Really very, very slow moving through that stretch. So do pack your patience there. For your westbound 401 between James Snow and Highway 25, that's very slow moving as well. That's likely due to the visual distractions from eastbound lanes coupled with the already existing delays in that area. And further down, westbound on the 401 between Hespler and Highway 8, a collision there also causing delays back towards Hespler. So again, it's a case of pack your patience. Beyond that, you are clear onto Woodstock, but very slow moving on the 401 this hour. Moving to area highways, Highway 8 westbound approaching the flyover. That's seeing the usual buildup there. You're encountering a bit of delay southbound on 85 as well between King and Bridgeport, northbound between Wellington and Lancaster on 85. That's looking slow right now as well. Highway 7 approaching Shawn Station Road in both directions. You can expect buildup there. And for your in-town drive, we do have reports of one collision in Kitchener. That's on Highland Road West. It's westbound approaching the Ira Needles Boulevard roundabout. That's causing some delays all along Ira Needles in that stretch. And again, westbound on Highland approaching the roundabout. If you do spot any other traffic problems, though, you can always call us hands-free at Star 401. 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Now the latest from 570 meteorologist Carl Lamb.
10: It will be a breezy night and we'll start to clear out the sky too as that cold front moves through. And that northwesterly wind could gust up to 50 to 60 kilometers per hour. We're down to a low of 7 for tonight. For tomorrow, just absolutely beautiful with sunshine and 20 degrees and then down to 6 on Saturday night. A stunning day for Sunday, sunny and 21 degrees. And Monday, just as beautiful. This is the type of weather we're living for. It is sunny and 21. Tonight's overnight low is 7.
2: Right now at the boardwalk in Kitchener, we do have a sunny sky, 24 degrees. 570 News Time, 4:54.
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2: 570 News Time, 4:55. Canada's World Cup opener is exactly 2 weeks away, and this evening we'll learn the 26 players who will represent the red and white. 570's Alex Sixero looks ahead.
4: So there's not many roster spots up for grabs. One, maybe two. Defender Ralph Priso and midfielder Jacob Schaffelberg are a few players on the roster bubble as they're recovering from injuries. The one thing we already know is the three goalkeepers, and it's the trio who were named to the pre-World Cup training camp roster this week in Dane St. Clair, Max Crepeau, and Owen Goodman. Although we don't know which one of those keepers will start in Canada's World Cup opener against Bosnia in Toronto. Captain Alfonso Davies continues rehabbing a hamstring injury in Germany, but he will join his teammates Monday in Edmonton for Canada's tune-up against Uzbekistan. The roster reveal starts at 7 p.m. From the Sports Center, I'm Alex Sixero.
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2: 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Now for the market minute. The Canadian dollar trading at 72.5 cents U.S. The Dow Jones up by 363 points and the TSX up by 251 points. Now here's the latest from Bloomberg.
34: AI is making summer internships a little harder to get. About one in five U.S. companies tell Drexel University they'll either take on fewer college interns this year or forego internships altogether because AI can easily perform a lot of those duties. Conflicting messages out of the White House today. President Trump ending a two-hour meeting with advisors without making a decision he promised to make on whether to accept a ceasefire extension with Iran. But continued hopes for a deal sent all the major averages to new record highs today. It pushed oil lower. It closed close to $87 a barrel. The Dow today up 363 points. That's a 0.75% gain. The Nasdaq added 55. The S&P was up 16. And a lifeline for the struggling U.S. Postal Service. DHL, the German international shipping giant, hiring the USPS to be its last mile package delivery partner here in the U.S. in a $10 billion deal. 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
10: 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I'm Bren Cater.
2: And I'm Aaron Anderson.
10: Let's get an update from the 570 Traffic Center. Here's Devin Robertson.
7: Thank you, Brent. It is tough times on the 401 this afternoon. We're starting eastbound. We do have reports of a collision right by the Cambridge en route. That's adding some delays to pre-existing ones. So you can expect volume to build up right starting at Town Line and persist all the way through to James Snow. That's where you're going to encounter actually closures of the express lanes due to an additional collision. That's express lanes closed from James Snow all the way through to Trafalgar. Everyone's being funneled into collectors, so it is an absolute crawl, really, from Highway 25 through to James Snow due to that reason. But again, you're going to encounter really delays all through from the Cambridge en route to that stretch. So just pack your patience all along the 401 eastbound this afternoon. Westbound, you're seeing the usual delays from James Snow to Highway 25. A little heavier than usual, though, likely due to the visual distraction from the collision and resulting buildup just in eastbound lanes. You're also seeing delays still from an earlier collision between Hespler and Highway 8, a little lighter than it has been previously, but again, still expect delays in that stretch. And then from there, you clear out towards Woodstock. Taking a look to area highways, Highway 8 westbound, still seeing volume as you approach the flyover there. Highway 85 got residual volume between King and Bridgeport and southbound lanes, northbound between Wellington and Lancaster. That's seeing some buildup as well. And on Highway 7, eastbound as you approach Shawn Station Road, we're seeing some delays there also. Highway 78, though, moving up to speed. That's nice, at least. And for your in-town drive, we do have one collision on the go for the time being. That's in Kitchener on Highland Road West as you're approaching Iron Needles Boulevard, that roundabout. So as you're approaching it westbound on Highland Road West, you can expect delays there. And again, you're seeing some residual delays kind of in both directions, north and south on Iron Needles as well. If you spot any other traffic problems, though, we're here for you. 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Now the latest from 570 meteorologist Carl Lamb.
10: Those winds are going to be very noticeable tonight as that cold front drops on through. So they'll be out of the northwest around 20 to 40 kilometers per hour. Gusts between 50 to 60, and 7 is the overnight low for tomorrow. Beautiful sunshine and up to 20 degrees for your Saturday. Tonight's overnight low is 7.
8: At the Boardwalk in Kitchener, it's sunny. We're sitting at 24 degrees.
2: We'll have another check of traffic and weather together in less than 10 minutes. Here's what you need to know right now.
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8: Police responded to a fatal collision near West Montrose this morning and say that their investigation is ongoing.
2: The crash happened just before 6 a.m. at the Northfield Drive East and Country Lane intersection. Police say a Ram and Nissan vehicle collided and the driver of the Nissan was pronounced dead at the scene. They have been identified as a 77-year-old man. The driver of the Ram, a 44-year-old man, was taken to an out-of-region hospital. His injuries described as non-life-threatening. Northfield Drive East was closed in the area for several hours but reopened earlier this afternoon. Police are appealing for any witnesses, including those with dash cam video, to contact investigators.
8: 570 News Time, approaching 5:04. Canada's economy is in a technical recession, according to the latest data from StatsCan, but one economist says it's not as bad as it sounds. 570 News Radio business analyst Chris McCusker with more.
9: For the first time since 2020, our economy saw negative economic growth for back-to-back quarters, most recently the first quarter of this year, thanks to weak business and government spending. Real GDP fell by 0.1% on an annualized basis. basis, which followed a 1% contraction in the fourth quarter, a downward revision here from the 0.6% decrease previously reported. Economists were expecting a 1.5% annualized increase in Q1. Nathan Jansen is assistant chief economist at RBC Economics.
1: You know, consumer demand was still broadly resilient in Q1. It increased at a 1.5% rate. Net trade was a big subtraction from growth, but it was actually due to a large jump in imports.
9: A flash estimate does show growth of 0.4% in April, but that still needs to be confirmed. I'm Chris McCusker.
2: Heart disease continues to kill thousands of Canadians each year, but that could change with preventative care. That's the sentiment behind Red Day, the annual cardiac health awareness and fundraiser by Manulife and the Waterloo Regional Health Network. Dr. Heather Warren, Vice President of Medical and Academic Affairs, was a guest on the Mike Farwell Show. She explained why prevention is important for women in particular.
4: Heart disease claims more women in Canada than the top three cancers combined. But we don't generally think of it as being a women's health issue as well. And so the Prevent Clinic has been really supportive of getting those women identified and having their risk factors modified.
2: Red Day is coming up June 6th. You can learn how to participate and donate at redday.ca.
8: There's a queen bee at Queen's Park. In fact, there are whole hives of bees. 570's Queen's Park reporter Richard Southern has the buzz.
5: Two beehives have been installed on the roof of the legislature. It's the first time that's ever happened. Speaker of the legislature, Donna Skelly, is behind it. She tells me she's installing the honeybees to highlight their importance to Ontario's economy.
11: Even though they are not endangered, we are losing a number of bees in Ontario, and they are critical to our food production.
5: What are you going to do with the honey?
11: We are going to, hopefully, we expect to have about 48 jars. I'm hoping we can sell them in the gift shop.
5: Are they political bees, being that they're at Queen's Park?
11: Political bees, no, but they're good bees. These are all good, hardworking bees.
5: As Speaker, you don't need to admonish them?
11: No, I don't.
5: You're not going to name them and throw them out?
11: I'm not going to, but as long as they work hard and they behave themselves.
5: There are about 20,000 bees on the legislature roof across the two hives. And get this, you can watch them. They've installed a 24-hour live bee cam that you can dial up on the legislator's website. Richard Southern, Queen's Park.
2: Your Kitchener Rangers are one win away from glory and hoisting the Memorial Cup. And what better way to watch the action than with hundreds of fellow fans? 570's Matt Hutchinson has more on the Rangers watch party Sunday night.
7: Most Rangers fans didn't get the chance to fly out to Kelowna to support the East Avenue Blue in person. But thanks to the city of Kitchener, fans can gather at the Odd on Sunday night and support the blue shirts just like they were in the building. Allison Sams is the manager of the Odd. She told 570 News Radio, get there early.
12: We will be opening our doors 1 hour prior to puck drop for the finals game on Sunday. So free admission. We will have all of the fans welcomed in. It's general admission in the main bowl and looking to light the building up and bring the energy back home to the Odd for the final game.
7: While admission is free, fans are encouraged to bring a non-perishable donation for the food bank or a monetary donation. Game time Sunday night is scheduled for 7 o'clock. I'm Matt Hutchison.
8: And 570's Mike Farwell is in Kelowna with the Rangers and says this is truly the stuff hockey dreams are made of.
13: Sunday's championship appearance will be a Canadian Hockey League record 7th for the Kitchener Rangers. And while many young hockey players dream of one day hoisting the Stanley Cup, it's the Memorial Cup that's always had a special place in the heart of veteran Rangers defenseman Matt Andonofsky.
16: It always happened around our family reunion. My aunt actually texted me before the tournament started. She goes, you'd say as a little kid, like you wanted to play there. And now it's finally happening.
13: Andonofsky has played in 264 OHL games and leads a group of players many say make up as good a team as the 2003 Rangers squad that won a Memorial Cup. Forward Cameron Arquette agrees.
19: Awesome group of guys, love it. Can't ask for a better group.
13: The puck drops on the Memorial Cup final on Sunday night, and we'll have all the action on 570 News Radio starting at 6:30. I'm Mike Farwell.
2: 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The majority open their splasher spray pads as of June 1st. In North Dumfries, though, they open on the first Friday of June.

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1: 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Roger McKnight of M-Pro expects gas prices will rise 2 cents at midnight to as high as $1.72.9 per liter. Coming up in 60 seconds, a check of traffic and weather together. 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
1: 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Internet traffic and weather together. 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
4: 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A slow drive on the 401 eastbound this afternoon. We do have reports of a collision just by the Cambridge en route. There's also further delays all the way through up towards James Snow. Heaviest starting at the Kelso Conservation Area through to James Snow. That's due to closures in the express lanes. People are being funneled into collectors due to an additional collision there. So pack your patience eastbound on the 401 for this evening. Westbound on the 401, you're seeing the usual delays between James Snow and Highway 25 as well. And we've got lingering delays between Hespler Road and Highway 8 due to an earlier collision there. Taking a look to area highways, Highway 8 still seeing delays westbound approaching the flyover. Southbound on 85, slow moving past University, really between King and Bridgeport. Just the usual volume there. And on Highway 7, as you approach Shawn Station Road, a bit of lingering volume there also. For your in-town drive, just one collision on the go at the moment. That's westbound on Highland Road West, approaching the Ironitas Boulevard roundabout. We're also seeing delays northbound and southbound on Ironitas approaching that same roundabout. So pack your patience if you're headed there, or avoid it altogether if you're able to. If you spot any other traffic problems, though, you can always give us a call hands-free at Star 401. 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Now the latest from 570 meteorologist Carl Lamb.
5: It's a breezy night tonight across the region. Northwesterly winds between 20 to 40 kilometers per hour. Gusts could be between 50 to 60, and we will have clear conditions with a low of 7. For tomorrow, it is fantastic. Sunshine and 20 degrees. Cooler for Saturday night with a low of 6. And then for Sunday, sunshine and 21. Tonight's overnight low is 7.
1: Right now at the Boardwalk in Kitchener, it's sunny. We're sitting at 24 degrees. 570 News Time, 5:14. Coming up in 60 seconds, we'll have a check of headlines and sports. 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
1: It is sunny, 24 degrees at the Boardwalk in Kitchener. I'm Brent Cater, and here's what's making news right now. A 77-year-old man is dead.

0: following a crash in Woolwich. The driver of a second vehicle involved in that collision, a 44-year-old, has been taken to an out-of-region hospital. Police are appealing for witnesses. And a new data, from Stats Canada shows a slow start to the year with economic growth stalling in the first quarter. Coming up after sports, a Mississauga man accused of selling deadly substances online has pleaded guilty. News Time 5:15. 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Here's Alex Sixero.
1: Well, the Blue Jays are trending in the right direction and have a chance to hit the 500 mark this evening. Jays hand the ball to Canadian Adam Macko, who makes his first MLB start for Game 2 in Baltimore. The O's respond with Trevor Rogers at 7 on 570 News Radio and Sportsnet 1. In the Canadian Baseball League this evening, the Kitchener Panthers try to snap a two-game slide. They will visit Chatham-Kent at 7:35. On the ice, will it be curtains for the Montreal Canadiens? They're back in Raleigh for Game 5 of the Eastern Conference Final, with the Hurricanes leading 3-1. Faceoff goes at 8 on Sportsnet. Well, at the Memorial Cup in Kelowna tonight, it's Chicoutimi against Everett at 9 in the semis. The winner gets the Kitchener Rangers in Sunday's final. In the AHL's Calder Cup playoffs, it's Game 2 of the Eastern Conference Finals. The Wilkes-Barre Scranton Penguins host the Toronto Marlies at 7. Marlies going for a 2-0 lead. Who's in and who's out? At 7 o'clock, we'll find out the 26 players on Canada's World Cup roster, with Jacob Schaffelberg and Ralph Priso among those on the bubble. Canada's next tune-up is Monday in Edmonton against Uzbekistan. Tatenas had another stunner at the French Open today. Novak Djokovic was eliminated by Brazilian teenager João Fonseca, who won that third round match in 5 sets. Comes a day after top seed Yannick Sinner was eliminated. And in the CFL, the Argos were in Guelph for tonight's preseason tilt with the Hamilton Tiger Cats. Kickoff coming up at 7. From the Sports Center, I'm Alex Sixero.
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0: The Mississauga man who sold lethal substances internationally to vulnerable people who later took their own lives is no longer facing murder charges. 570 Charlene Close joins us with more details on Kenneth Law's court appearance this morning.
8: The 60-year-old former chef has reached a plea deal in exchange for the 14 first-degree murder charges being dropped. He's pleaded guilty to 14 counts of aiding suicide. A sentencing hearing will be held this fall. One conviction for aiding suicide carries a maximum sentence of 14 years. All of the charges against him are connected to 14 people in Ontario between the ages of 16 and 36 who took their own lives. It's alleged Law ran several websites where he sold sodium nitrite to people who later died by suicide. He's accused of shipping more than 1,000 packages to more than 40 countries. I'm Charlene Close.
0: E-scooters are being linked to a growing number of dangerous fires out west, 570's Ariel O'Shea reports.
9: Lithium-ion battery fires linked to e-scooters and e-bikes are becoming a growing and expensive problem in Calgary, where officials are reporting nearly 100% increase between 2024 and 2025. Calgary Fire says battery-related fires caused more than $30 million in damage last year, with another costly blaze this year involving a high-end auto shop. Here's Fire Chief Steve Dongworth.
10: That had some very valuable cars in there, one of which was an electric car that had lithium-ion batteries, and I believe the bill for that one's going to be very significant as well.
9: Dongworth says many people don't realize just how dangerous lithium-ion battery fires can become once they ignite.
10: Not only does it catch fire, it's explosive. You know, it gives off some vapors. You'll see a bit of a vapor cloud, and then that's very toxic and it's also very flammable. That ignites and it's pretty scary.
9: He says improperly charged or damaged batteries are among the biggest risks, especially when people use incompatible chargers or modified devices to boost speed and power. He says charging habits matter.
10: Charging your scooter in your hallway in an apartment, of course, where that's your only means of escape, is something to think about as well in terms of where you choose to charge devices.
9: I'm Ariel O'Shea.
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0: 570 News Time, 521, time for Rogers Xfinity, internet traffic and weather together on the ones. Here's Devin Robertson.
13: Thank you, Brent, and this update's brought to you by Colonial Acres on Victoria. We do have lingering delays from a collision on the eastbound 401 right by the Cambridge en route, and then you're going to encounter further delays once you reach Guelph Line, really. That's due to closures, due to a collision of express lanes. So once you get to James Snow, express lanes are closed through to Trafalgar. Very slow moving as you approach James Snow for that reason. On the westbound 401 between James Snow and Highway 25, that's got the usual buildup there. Beyond that, it does ease up all the way through the region and on towards Woodstock. Area highways are slowly picking up back to speed. I'm happy to report 85 southbound between King and Bridgeport. That's still got some lingering delays there. Similarly, westbound on Highway 8 approaching the flyover, that's still seeing its usual volume. And on Highway 7, a bit of delays as you approach Shaw Station Road in both directions, but nothing too bad. For your in-town drive, still seeing delays in Kitchener, that's on Highland Road West due to a collision right by the Ironitas Boulevard roundabout. Really some lingering volume in all directions, just leaving or approaching that roundabout there. And in Waterloo on Weber Street as you approach the University Avenue intersection, that's got reports of a collision there as well. Do recommend avoiding it if you're at all able to. If you do spot traffic problems, though, you can always call us hands-free at Star 401. 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Now the latest from 570 meteorologist Carl Lamb.
14: You will definitely notice the wind tonight out of the northwest around 20 to 40 kilometers per hour, and gusts could be anywhere between 50 to 60. We're down to an overnight low of 7 under a clear sky, and for tomorrow, it's sunny and 20 degrees. It will be an A-plus kind of day. And then for Sunday, it's also sunny and 21. And then for Monday, also sunny and 21 degrees. So a really nice stretch headed our way across Cambridge, Kitchener, and Waterloo. Tonight's overnight low is 7.
0: And right now, the boardwalk in Kitchener, it's sunny. We're sitting at 24 degrees. Coming up at 5:30, a fatal collision in Woolwich has claimed the life of a 77-year-old man. 570 News Time, 5:24.
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0: It's another sign that the FIFA World Cup is drawing even closer as Canada will announce their official roster this evening. 570's Alex Sixero reports.
1: Yeah, we're just 13 days out from the start of the FIFA World Cup and 14 days away from Canada's first game in Toronto against Bosnia. Head coach Jesse Marsh named 32 players to his pre-World Cup training camp roster in Charlotte this week. That'll be cut down to 26 this evening. The feeling is there might be a spot or two up for grabs with players like Jacob Schaffelberg and Ralph Priso on the bubble. Now, Alfonso Davies will be named to the squad as he is still in Germany recovering from a hamstring injury. And the hope is Davies will play in the World Cup group stage as he'll link up with the team for Monday's tune-up with Uzbekistan at Edmonton. The roster reveal goes down at 7. From the Sports Center, I'm Alex Ixero.
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0: 570 News Time, 527. Time for the Market Minute. The Canadian dollar currently trading at 72.5 cents U.S. The TSX up 251 points and the Dow Jones up by 363 points. 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
24: No deal. Universal Music Group, the world's biggest music company, home to artists like Taylor Swift, Kendrick Lamar, and Billie Eilish, has rejected a $65 billion takeover offer from the hedge fund Pershing Square, saying the offer was just too low. Hopes for a ceasefire extension deal, which could pave the way for an end to the war with Iran and reopen that Strait of Hormuz, sent oil down to around 87 bucks a barrel today, and the Dow, the Nasdaq, and the S&P to fresh record closing highs. The Dow today up 363 points, the Nasdaq up 55, the S&P added 16. Even though President Trump did not make a, quote, final determination, as he said he would on a preliminary ceasefire agreement. And as an alternative to sky-high public transportation costs to get fans to FIFA World Cup matches in June and July, Uber is offering cheap van rides for up to 14 people in Los Angeles, Miami, and New York, and shuttle bus rides in New York, Dallas, Boston, and Miami. Tom Busby, Bloomberg Radio.
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4: One driver is dead and another is hospitalized following a two-vehicle crash near West Montrose.
0: Emergency services responded to the Northfield Drive East and Country Lane intersection just before 6 this morning. Two vehicles collided. One of the drivers, a 77-year-old man, was pronounced dead at the scene. The other driver, a 44-year-old man, was transported to an out-of-region hospital to be treated for non-life-threatening injuries. A stretch of Northfield Drive East was closed for several hours for the investigation. Police say their traffic services unit wants to hear from anyone who witnessed the collision, including those with dash cam video.
4: Let's get an update from the 570 Traffic Center. Here's Devin Robertson.
13: Thank you, Aaron. 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We're starting on the 401, still seeing closures of express lanes from James Snow through to Trafalgar. That's causing heavy delays starting really at the Kelso Conservation Area eastbound all the way through to James Snow as traffic is diverted. So do pack your patience if you're able to, or maybe if you're able to get off and rejoin later on somewhere else, that might be the play as well. Westbound 401, you're seeing the usual volume between James Snow and Highway 25 at this hour. Beyond that, it's really eases up through the region and on towards Woodstock. Looking at area highways, Highway 8 still seeing volume westbound as you approach the flyover there. Northbound on 85 is a bit of volume between Wellington and Lancaster, but nothing too heavy. Southbound lanes look to be moving up to speed. And on Highway 7 as you approach Shot Station Road, you can expect a little bit of volume there as well, eastbound or westbound, but really nothing too bad. Your in-town drive looking good for the most part. The only exception is a collision reported at the intersection of Weber Street North and University Avenue East in Waterloo. If you're headed southbound on Weber, you're going to encounter some sizable delays there. But other than that, your in-town drive is moving up to speed. If you do spot traffic problems, though, you can always call us hands-free at Star 401. 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Now the latest from 570 meteorologist Carl Lamb.
14: That cold front is dropping on through and those northwesterly winds will start to fire up around 20 to 40 kilometers per hour. Gusts could be between 50 to 60 and we drop down to a low of 7 under a clear sky. For tomorrow, enjoy the sunshine. That UV index is high though, so make sure you have the sun protection. Temperatures will get up to 20 degrees. Tonight's overnight low is 7.
4: Right now at the Boardwalk in Kitchener, it is sunny and we're at 24 degrees.
0: We'll have another check of traffic and weather together in less than 10 minutes. Here's what you need to know right now.
4: For the first time since the pandemic, Canada's economy is in a technical recession. But one economist says it's by definition only. 570 News Radio business analyst Chris McCusker is more.
5: Our economy saw negative economic growth for back-to-back quarters, most recently the first quarter of this year, thanks to weak business and government spending. Real GDP fell by 0.1% on an annualized basis, while economists were expecting a 1.5% annualized increase in Q1. And that followed a 1% contraction in the fourth quarter. Nathan Jansen is assistant chief economist at RBC Economics.
6: The caveat is the underlying details still look firmer than what you would expect to see typically at, say, the beginning of a recession in Canada.
5: The weaker than expected GDP coincides with a looser job market, painting a softer picture of the Canadian economy as U.S. tariffs continue to squeeze some businesses. I'm Chris McCusker.
0: An annual event in support of the Waterloo Region Health Network will return on June 6th. Red Day is all about raising awareness and funds for preventative cardiac health care in the region. Dr. Heather Warren, Vice President of Medical and Academic Affairs, was a guest on the Mike Farwell Show, where she provided more information about how to get involved in the brand new fundraising walk.
7: You can register a team at redday.ca and raise money. And the really exciting thing is, once again, because of the generosity and passion for preventative care that Manulife shares with us, they're generously matching donations up to $200,000 again this year.
0: According to Wren, roughly 80% of premature heart disease is preventable.
4: There's something new at Queen's Park, and it has people buzzing. 570's Queen's Park reporter Richard Southern has an explanation.
8: Two honeybee hives have been installed on the roof of the legislature. The Speaker of the House, Donna Skelly, put them in.
9: We have beehives on the roof of Queen's Park. It's the first time ever, but it's a really exciting project. They fly in and out. We have a bee cam that's live.
8: Yeah, you can dial up that live bee cam shot on the legislature's website. The speaker says she wanted the bees on the roof to highlight their critical importance.
9: With a declining population, I think it's important to raise awareness and do our small part in protecting the environment. And it's just a small gesture, but it has such a big impact.
8: What are you going to do with the honey?
9: We are going to, hopefully, we expect to have about 48 jars. I'm hoping we can sell them in the gift shop.
8: Yeah, by September, she says, Ontario is home to about 100,000 beehives, including the two now on the roof of Queen's Park, where some 20,000 bumblebees are buzzing about. Richard Sutton, Queen's Park.
0: 570 News Time, 535. Hockey fans around Waterloo Region are gearing up for the biggest game in almost two decades. The Kitchener Rangers play in the Memorial Cup Final this weekend, and the city is hosting a major watch party. 570's Matt Hutchison has more.
10: The last time the Rangers had a chance to hoist the Memorial Cup was in 2008, and it ended in a heartbreaking loss to Spokane. Now fans can cheer the team towards a better outcome this time at the Odd Sunday night. Allison Sams is the manager of the Odd. She told 570 News Radio they're hoping to create a game night atmosphere, and that includes the frosty beverages.
11: Would it be a Rangers game without that? So yeah, the concessions will be open. We got confirmation from Tex that he doesn't want to miss it, so he'll be here, and you will be able to grab a drink, grab some popcorn, and grab a seat here at the Odd.
10: Admission is free. Just bring a donation to the food bank, either a non-perishable or monetary donation. Doors open at 6. Game time right now is scheduled for 7 o'clock. I'm Matt Hutchison.
4: You might say this Kitchener Rangers defenseman has been a work in progress, and as 570's Mike Farwell reports, all that work will pay off on Sunday.
12: There were times in his first season with the Kitchener Rangers that defenseman Matt Andonofsky was a healthy scratch. Now he's become one of the most reliable defenders in the league, and he's thinking back on his junior hockey journey as he gets ready for Sunday's Memorial Cup.
15: I just think about all the hard work I put in and kept going. It wasn't like a smooth sailing path, but I learned a lot my 16-year-old year and kept building on that. That's really helped me a lot for the last 4 years.
12: Rangers forward Cameron Arquette is only halfway through his junior hockey journey, and he managed to chip in with a goal despite limited ice time here at the Memorial Cup.
16: It felt good to get that one and just do anything I can to help the team and hopefully bring home the Memorial Cup back to Kitchener.
12: The Rangers will get that chance on Sunday as they make their record 7th appearance in the final. Pre-game coverage starts at 6:30 on 570 News Radio. I'm Mike Farwell.
0: The city of Kitchener is ready for summer. Splash pads around the city officially open today for the season. They're available to use daily between 9 a.m. and 9 p.m., but there's a reminder that kids need to follow some rules. It includes wearing swim clothing, don't run and take your turn, and also don't drink the splash pad water. Parents are also reminded that children under 9 need to be supervised at all times. While the splash pads in North Dumfries don't open until next Friday, most others, including in Cambridge and Waterloo, open on Monday.
4: Still to come, we have gas prices in 60 seconds. This is 570 News Radio.
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4: Now the 570 News Radio Enpro gas price update. Roger McKnight of Enpro expects gas prices will rise 2 cents at midnight, as high as $1.72.9 per liter. Still to come, Devin Robertson standing by. He is traffic and weather just ahead.
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13: Thank you, Aaron. And this update's brought to you by Mr. Lube. We're starting with the 401 eastbound, still seeing closures of express lanes between James Snow and Trafalgar. Delays starting at the Kelso Conservation Area and an absolute crawl all the way through to James Snow for that reason. So pack your patience headed through that stretch. Westbound on the 401 between James Snow and Highway 25, that's seeing the usual volume there. And beyond that, you're clear past the sixes through the region and on towards Woodstock. Area highways looking better so far this hour. There's a bit of volume still westbound on Highway 8 as you approach the flyover, but Highways 85, 7, and 78 are moving up to speed into and out of the region. And just a pair of collisions on the go for your in-town drive. One in Waterloo, that's at the intersection of University Avenue and Weber Street. That's causing delays, particularly southbound on Weber. And there's a collision reported in Cambridge on Hespler Road. That's between Munch Avenue and Avenue Road. Not seeing any heavy delays from that for the time being, but still may want to avoid the area if you are able to. If you spot traffic problems, though, you can always call us hands-free at Star 401. 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Now the latest from 570 meteorologist Carl Lamb.
14: That backdoor cold front dropping on through the region as we go into tonight. So we'll have those gusty northwesterly winds between 20 to 40 kilometers per hour. Gusts between 50 to 60 are possible, down to 7 for the low tonight. And then for tomorrow, sunny and 20 degrees and cooling off tomorrow night down to 6. Then for Sunday, it is another beautiful day, sunshine and 21 for the high. Tonight's overnight low is 7.
4: Right now at the Boardwalk in Kitchener, it is mostly sunny, 24 degrees. 570 News Time, 5:43. Outgoing Governor General Mary Simon has launched a project to fund community-based mental health services in Northern and Indigenous communities. The Legacy Project will be run with support from the Rideau Hall Foundation. Simon, who launched a mental health learning and listening tour in 2024, says the shortage of services in the North is acute.
20: Mental health still does not receive the same attention as physical health, nor is it treated in the same way, urgency and compassion. Too many people, especially young people and those in remote communities, continue to lack the support they need.
4: Simon says the project is part of her ongoing commitment to the Arctic, where she was born and raised. Still to come, we have sports and headlines in 60 seconds.
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4: It's sunny at the boardwalk in Kitchener. We're at 24 degrees. Good afternoon. I'm Erin Anderson. Here's what's making news this hour. Police say one driver was pronounced dead at the scene of a two-vehicle crash on Northfield Drive East this morning. They are appealing for witnesses as their investigation continues. And economists are pouring cold water on recession talk after Stats Canada reported this morning that the country's economy stalled in the first quarter. Coming up after sports.
6: A Newmarket court hears about the last moments of the lives of people who use deadly substances they bought from Kenneth Law. He's pleaded guilty to 14 counts of aiding suicide.
4: 570 News Time, 5:45. It's time for sports from Sportsnet Radio. Here's Alex Sixero.
7: Well, of late, they're doing it with pitching and defense. The Blue Jays are 7-2 in their last nine and look to win the first two in Baltimore. Canadian Adam Mackle makes his first MLB start, looking to help the Jays reach the 500 mark at 29-29. 570 News Radio and Sportsnet 1 will have the game at 7:05. The Orioles counter with fellow lefty Trevor Rogers. While the Kitchener Panthers also in action this evening after last night's loss to London, the Panthers hit the road to play Chatham-Kent at 7:35. On the ice, the Carolina Hurricanes have been smothering the Montreal Canadiens in the Eastern Conference Final with Game 5 in Raleigh tonight. The Canes up 3-1 with a chance to join Vegas in the Stanley Cup Final. The faceoff goes at 8 on Sportsnet. It's also semifinal Friday at the Memorial Cup as Everett takes on Chicoutimi at 9. At stake, a spot in Sunday's final against the Kitchener Rangers. In the AHL's Calder Cup playoffs, the Toronto Marlies eye a 2-0 lead in the Eastern Conference Finals. They'll take on Wilkes-Barre Scranton in Game 2 at 7. It's a massive night for Canadian soccer as head coach Jesse Marsh will unveil the 26 players who will make up Canada's World Cup roster. The announcement coming up at 7. At the French Open this afternoon, Novak Djokovic was bounced in the third round. He was beaten by 19-year-old Brazilian João Fonseca, who won that third rounder in five sets. And in Guelph this evening, it's some CFL preseason play. The Argos take on the Hamilton Tiger Cats at 7 o'clock. From the Sports Center, I'm Alex Sixero.
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4: A Mississauga man accused of selling deadly substances online to people at risk of self-harm in more than 40 countries has entered a guilty plea in court in Newmarket. Kenneth Law pleaded guilty to 14 counts of aiding suicide. 570 Charlene Close has the latest on today's court proceedings.
6: In exchange for those 14 guilty pleas, the prosecution is dropping the 14 charges of first-degree murder against Kenneth Law. The deaths of 14 people from Ontario are linked to the 60-year-old. The packed courtroom in Newmarket is hearing about the last moments of their lives. Some were found by relatives, others by first responders. Some left notes. They ranged in age from 16 to 36. Police have alleged Law ran several websites selling lethal substances and shipped more than 1,000 packages to people in more than 40 countries, including about 160 here in Canada. The Crown has also laid out details of the 79 people in the UK who they say died after buying products from Law. I'm Charlene Close.
4: E-scooters are growing in popularity right across Canada. In Calgary, lithium-ion battery fires linked to the scooters are rising sharply. 570's Ariel O'Shea reports.
15: Fire Chief Steve Dongworth says not only has the number of incidents increased significantly, but the financial impact of these incidents has also climbed in recent years.
16: Last year, we were, I think it was over $30 million, primarily around one event, having said that, out of the lithium-ion battery fires we had.
15: Fire officials say the risk is growing as lithium-ion batteries become part of everyday life.
16: They are everywhere. They're all around us. Proliferation of these is amazing, from kind of kids' toys and cameras, cell phones, through power tools, through, you know, right up to if you have a solar system put in your house today, more than likely you'll have a lithium-ion Tesla pack.
15: With that rise, officials are urging consumers to be careful about what they buy when it comes to e-scooters and e-bikes, especially online, and to look for certified safety labels on batteries and chargers.
16: Make sure you're purchasing a product that has, like I say, that UL or CSA or ETL kind of certification by, a lab that it specializes in this kind of work.
15: And for those of you with cell phones, CFD warns they even have these lithium batteries in them, so don't charge it under your pillow. I'm Ariel O'Shea.
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0: 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It's time for Rogers Xfinity Internet Traffic and Weather Together. Here's Devin Robertson.
1: Thank you, Aaron. This update's brought to you by Kitchener Utilities. We're starting on the 401 eastbound, still seeing heavy delays. You're going to encounter them first right at the Mountsburg Conservation Area. We do have reports of a vehicle stopped on the shoulder just past the Guelph line. That's causing delays there. And then really, it's all because of those delays that started James Snow. We've got express lane closures from James Snow through to Trafalgar. So people are being funneled onto collectors. That's causing heavy delays, as it has been all afternoon thus far. So pack your patience headed through that stretch. For your westbound 401 drive between James Snow and Highway 25, you've got the usual buildup there, and then some lingering volume out towards the sixes. But beyond that, you're clear through the region and on towards Woodstock. Area highways looking good for the most part. Only real exception is that lingering volume on Highway 8 westbound as you approach the flyover. That's a little slow, but 7, 8, and 85 are all moving up to speed into and out of the region. For your in-town drive, we do have a handful of collisions, two in Waterloo, one at the intersection of Weber Street North and University Avenue East. That's particularly slow-moving southbound on Weber, and the other one at the intersection of Columbia Street West and Fisher-Holman Road. Again, that's causing a bit of delays in that area. Recommend avoiding it if you can. Last up is one collision reported on Hespler Road in Cambridge. That's between Munch Avenue and Avenue Road. Not seeing particularly heavy delays there, but again, if you're able to avoid it, you might want to. If you do spot any other traffic problems, though, you can always call us hands-free at Star 401. 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Now the latest from 570 meteorologist Carl Lamb.
2: It will be a breezy night, and we'll start to clear out the sky too as that cold front moves through. And that northwesterly wind could gust up to 50 to 60 kilometers per hour. We're down to a low of 7 for tonight. For tomorrow, just absolutely beautiful with sunshine and 20 degrees, and then down to 6 on Saturday night. A stunning day for Sunday, sunny and 21 degrees, and Monday just as beautiful. This is the type of weather we're living for. It is sunny and 21. Tonight's overnight low is 7.
0: Right now at the Boardwalk in Kitchener, we do have a sunny sky, 24 degrees. 570 News Time, 5:54.
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0: 570 News Time is 5:55. Who's in, who's out? We'll find out tonight who will be on Canada's World Cup roster with the showcase event to begin in less than 2 weeks. More from 570's Alex Sixero.
15: At 7 o'clock, Canadian head coach Jesse Marsh will reveal the 26 players heading to the FIFA World Cup, although teams can make emergency roster changes up to a day before their first match. Now, a number of Canadian players are recovering from injury, so that's why 32 players were named to the pre-World Cup training camp roster this week. And two of those players are Jacob Schaffelberg and Ralph Priso, both on the roster bubble. Captain Alphonso Davies remains in Germany, healing up from a hamstring injury, and he'll join his teammates Monday in Edmonton for their friendly with Uzbekistan. Canada's first World Cup game is 2 weeks away against Bosnia in Toronto. From the Sports Center, I'm Alex Sixero.
0: Still to come, we have business next.
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0: 570 News Time, 5:57. Now for the market minute. The Canadian dollar ended the day trading at 72.5 cents U.S. The Dow Jones up 363 points and the TSX up 251 points. Now here's the latest from Bloomberg.
6: The price of tomatoes up 40% in the past year. It's the biggest increase among all the products tracked in the Consumer Price Index for May. That's a result of weak crop yields, higher shipping costs because of the war in Iran, and added costs of the Trump tariffs on tomatoes imported from outside the U.S. Fresh record closing highs today for all the major averages on Wall Street. That's on continued hopes for a ceasefire extension between the U.S. and Iran, even though President Trump failed to approve one that was already agreed to by Tehran, at least for now. At the close, the Dow was up 363 points, 0.75% higher. The Nasdaq up 55, the S&P added 16, oil down to around $87 a barrel. And Southwest Airlines revising a policy for plus-size travelers to buy two seats, then apply for a refund for one after their trip. But now, Southwest says reps at the airport are able to give overweight customers an extra seat for free if it's available. Tom Busby, Bloomberg Radio.
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21: It is Friday, May 29th. Good evening. I'm Bryn Cater.
0: Good evening. I'm Aaron Anderson. Here's what's making news this hour.
21: One person dead, another sent to hospital following a two-vehicle crash in Woolwich this morning.
22: There's a buzz at the legislature, but it's not over a political scandal.
23: We have beehives on the roof of Queen's Park.
22: Why tens of thousands of them are calling the Pink Palace home.
24: It all comes down to this, one game to win it all, and Rangers fans can watch the action live on the big screen. The city of Kitchener is hosting a watch party Sunday, and it's free to attend.
25: Forget the Stanley Cup. The Memorial Cup was what childhood dreams were made of for one Kitchener Ranger.
15: So the Blue Jays go with Canadian Adam Macko for Game 2 in Baltimore. The Habs look to force Game 6 with the Hurricanes, and Canada's World Cup roster will be announced this evening. Sports at 15.
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21: 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Here's Devin Robertson.
1: Thank you, Brent. And this update's brought to you by Premier Equipment. We're starting on the eastbound 401. Closures of express lanes between James Snow and Trafalgar causing heavy delays. Star 401 caller reporting delays at a crawl's pace all the way as far back as the Mountsburg Conservation Area. That's before Guelph Line. So if you're in that stretch, you're just going to have to pack your patience as you head through there. Maybe a better play to get off at 6 South or earlier and rejoin after Trafalgar if you're at all able to. Westbound 401 looking a little better, at least between James Snow and Highway 25. That's seeing its usual delays, and you get a bit of lingering volume out towards the sixes, but nothing too heavy. And after that, you're clear through the region and on towards Woodstock. Looking to area highways, Highway 8 westbound, still seeing a bit of volume there as you approach the flyover. Nothing too heavy, though. And apart from that, Highway 7, 8, 7, and 85 moving up to speed into and out of the region. If you're in town drive, got a handful of collisions, two in Waterloo, one at the intersection of Weber Street and University Avenue, slow moving, particularly southbound on Weber. And the other one is at the intersection of Columbia Street West and Fisher Holman. Again, a bit of delays there. May want to avoid both of those if you're able to. Also still seeing a bit of delays on Hespler Road. That's between Munch Avenue and Avenue Road from an earlier reported collision. Nothing too heavy, though, but again, might want to be mindful of that. Regardless, if you do spot traffic problems, you can always call us hands-free at Star 401. 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Now the latest from 570 meteorologist Carl Lamb.
2: Those winds are going to be very noticeable tonight as that cold front drops on through. So they'll be out of the northwest around 20 to 40 kilometers per hour, gusts between 50 to 60, and 7 is the overnight low. For tomorrow, beautiful sunshine and up to 20 degrees for your Saturday. Tonight's overnight low is 7.
21: Right now, the boardwalk in Kitchener, it's sunny. We're sitting at 24 degrees.
0: We'll have another check of traffic and weather together in less than 10 minutes. Here's what's making news this hour.
21: Waterloo Regional Police say a 77-year-old man was pronounced dead following a collision in Woolwich, and they're appealing for witnesses as their investigation continues.
0: Police were called just before 6 a.m. to Northfield Drive East near West Montrose as two vehicles collided in the intersection at Country Lane. The driver of a Nissan was pronounced dead at the scene. The other driver, a 44-year-old man, was taken to an out-of-town hospital. His injuries are described as being non-life-threatening. Northfield Drive East was closed in the area for several hours, but reopened earlier this afternoon. Regional police continue to investigate the collision, and they're asking any witnesses to contact them, including those with dash cam video. And this just in, 2570 News Radio. We're hearing from the township of Woolwich that there's currently an active fire incident on the go. It has shut down Catherine Street North between Line 86 and Weisenberg Road. They say emergency crews are on scene and actively responding to that fire. Drivers asked to avoid the area and use alternate routes as first responders are working safely and efficiently in the area. They say they will provide more information as it becomes available. But again, we are hearing of an active fire incident in Woolwich, which has closed Catherine Street North between Line 86 and Weisenberg Road.
21: 570 News Time, 6:04. A downward surprise on the Canadian economy, which shows a slow start to the year, according to the latest data from StatsCan. 570 News Radio business analyst Chris McCusker explains.
3: This is not how it was supposed to go. The economy edged into a technical recession as weak business and government spending drove a slight contraction of 0.1% in the first quarter. That followed a 1% contraction in the fourth quarter, which was close to twice what was previously reported. Nathan Jansen, assistant chief economist at RBC Economics, looks under the hood.
4: Statistics Canada also reported this morning that per person GDP rose an annualized almost 1% in Q1. So that's actually a better outcome for how individual households experience the economic backdrop.
3: And the last time Canada recorded two consecutive quarters of negative growth was in 2020 during the pandemic. Before that was in 2015 because of low oil prices. I'm Chris McCusker.
0: Next Saturday, the community is invited to join members of the Waterloo Regional Health Network for the first Manulife Red Day Walk. 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Red Day is an annual fundraiser and awareness campaign, but this is the first year they're hosting a fundraising walk. Dr. Heather Warren, Vice President of Medical and Academic Affairs, was a guest on the Mike Farwell Show today.
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0: Warren says cardiac health prevention is vital for everyone, but particularly women. 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
5: There are some busy bees at Queen's Park who are hard at work and don't take a summer break. 570's Queen's Park reporter Richard Southern joins us with an explanation.
8: Two honeybee hives have been installed on the roof of the legislature. It's the first time we've ever seen that. Speaker Donna Skelly is behind it. She tells me she wanted the bees to highlight their importance to the Ontario economy.
9: They are critical to our food production. About 30% of the food that we consume is pollinated through honeybees and through bees. And with the declining population, I think it's important to raise awareness.
8: The speaker says there are 20,000 bees approximately buzzing around on the roof of the building.
9: They fly in and out. We have a bee cam that's live with the audio, and you can go online if you're completely bored and you've seen everything on Netflix. Tune into the bee cam on the legislative channel.
8: Yeah, you can watch them around the clock. And when the bees start producing honey come September, you'll be able to buy it at the legislative gift shop. Richard Southern, Queen's Park.
5: The Kitchener Rangers' incredible season will come to an end on Sunday as they compete in the Memorial Cup Final. The city is inviting fans to catch the action live at the Odd. 570's Matt Hutchison has more.
24: While the Rangers wait to find out who they'll face for the Canadian Hockey League Championship, fans can start making plans where to watch, and what better place than the hallowed halls of the Kitchener Memorial Auditorium. Allison Sams is the manager of the Odd. She told 570 News Radio there's been a special feeling in the building these past few weeks.
13: It's definitely, there's a buzz in the air. We felt it right from the beginning of the playoffs here in the building, and it just continued to rise as, you know, the first round, second round, all the rounds, as they kept bringing in the wins, the energy just kept building. It's been really fun.
24: Sam said the goal is to bring that game day feeling to the Odd on Sunday. Admission is free, but fans are encouraged to bring a non-perishable or monetary donation for the food bank. Doors open at 6. Puck drop is set for just after 7. I'm Matt Hutchison.
5: It's a moment that's been 5 years in the making for one Kitchener Ranger. 570's Mike Farwell is talking to the veteran defenseman ahead of Sunday's Memorial Cup.
14: Matt Andonofsky has played 264 OHL games, all of them with the Kitchener Rangers. And win or lose, he knows this Sunday will be his last junior game.
16: I don't think it's really sunk in yet. Coming off the ice, Eddie kind of like tapped me and goes, "Their last game's going to be the finals." And I think that's when it really hit me. It couldn't have been written up any better to end this junior career on my own terms. It's been awesome.
14: Andonofsky says he watched the Memorial Cup as a kid and always dreamed of playing in the tournament. Even for younger players like Cameron Arquette, this moment is not lost.
26: That's unbelievable. I really can't put words into perspective, but never really thought this chance would happen. And we got a pretty good chance in our hands now and just got to finish it off.
14: Arquette, Andonofsky, and the rest of the Rangers will try to capture the third Memorial Cup in franchise history on Sunday night. And you'll be able to hear the game starting at 6:30 on 570 News Radio. I'm Mike Farwell.
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6: It is sunny, 24 degrees at the Boardwalk in Kitchener. I'm Brent Cater, and here's what's making news right now. A 77-year-old is dead following a crash in Woolwich. The drivers of a second vehicle involved, a 44-year-old, has been taken to an out-of-region hospital. Police are appealing for witnesses. And new data from StatsCan shows a slow start to the year, with economic growth stalling in the first quarter for Canada. Coming up after sports, a Mississauga man accused of selling deadly substances online has pleaded guilty. Time now for a check of sports from Sportsnet Radio. Here's Alex Sixero.
7: Well, what a moment it's going to be for Canadian Adam Macko as the Blue Jays lefty makes his first MLB start in Game 2 at Camden Yards. The Jays have won three straight games and 7 of 9. They're just a game under the 500 mark at 28-29. The Orioles go with Trevor Rogers at 7 right here on 570 News Radio. You can see the game on Sportsnet 1. Also tonight in the Canadian Baseball League, the Kitchener Panthers at 3-3 will visit Chatham-Kent at 7:35. With their backs against the wall, the Montreal Canadiens are in Raleigh tonight for Game 5 against the Hurricanes in the Eastern Conference Final. The Hurricanes have been a machine in the series, leading 3-1, and puck drop from Raleigh is 8 on Sportsnet. Also tonight, it's the Memorial Cup semis in Kelowna as Everett takes on Chicoutimi at 9. The Kitchener Rangers get the winner in Sunday's final. While in the Calder Cup playoffs, it's Game 2 of the Eastern Conference Finals in Wilkes-Barre. The Penguins host the Toronto Marlies at 7. The Marlies holding a 1-0 series advantage. With the World Cup starting in just 13 days, Canada names their World Cup roster this evening at 7. Head coach Jesse Marsh announcing the 26 players who've made it. Defender Ralph Priso and midfielder Jacob Schaffelberg among the players on the roster bubble. At the French Open, 19-year-old Brazilian João Fonseca with a massive upset today, beating Novak Djokovic in 5 sets to reach the 4th round. And in Guelph, it's the Argos and Tiger Cats in preseason action tonight with kickoff 7 o'clock. From the Sports Center, I'm Alex Sixero.
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6: A Mississauga man accused of selling deadly substances online to vulnerable people who later killed themselves has pleaded guilty to lesser charges. 570 Charlene Close has more.
12: Kenneth Law has pleaded guilty to 14 counts of aiding suicide. His plea deal means the more serious murder charges he was facing have been dropped. The 60-year-old entered the pleas in court in Newmarket this morning, where an agreed statement of facts is now being read and will likely take much of the day. The former chef was to stand trial last month on the aiding suicide charges, as well as 14 counts of first-degree murder. A sentencing hearing is expected to happen this fall. A single count of aiding suicide carries a maximum prison sentence of 14 years. Police have alleged Law ran several websites to sell sodium nitrite and other items that can be used for self-harm, shipping more than 1,000 packages to people in more than 40 countries.

0: All charges against him related to the same 14 people across Ontario who were between the ages of 16 and 36. He's also been tied to cases in the U.S., Italy, Australia, and New Zealand. I'm Charlene Close.
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3: Back in the day, a perfect scenario would be, I'm selling my 3,000 square foot home in Kitchener, and I'm going to be selling that for $800,000, and I'm going to be buying a beautiful bungalow for $600,000. But nowadays, that big home in Kitchener, that 3,000 square footer, is $1 million, 1.1, but that bungalow is almost $1 million. So right, the margins have shrank, and therefore the whole downsize exercise for many people is either becoming redundant or just not a possibility anymore. So people have, they have to look at alternative strategies in which they're downsizing.
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1: 570 News Time, 6:21. 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Internet traffic and weather together on the ones. Here's Devin Robertson.
4: Thank you, Brent. And this update's brought to you by Kitchener Kia and Waterloo Kia. You're still seeing heavy delays on the eastbound 401, reportedly starting as far back as the Mountsburg Conservation Area all the way through to James Snow. That's because you're still seeing closures of express lanes on the eastbound 401. That's from James Snow through to Trafalgar. So very slow moving along all that stretch. You're being forced into collectors. If you're able to get off, it might be best to get off at 6 South and rejoin after Trafalgar if you're able to. Westbound 401 is still seeing delays between James Snow and Highway 25, although that is easing up a little bit. And then there's lingering delays out towards the 6s. But past that, you're clear through the region and on towards Woodstock. For your area highways, just seeing a bit of lingering volume westbound on Highway 8 as you approach the flyover. Nothing too bad, though. 7, 8, 7, and 85 all looking good into and out of the region at this hour. Two collisions still on the go in Waterloo as well for your in-town drive. One at the intersection of Weber and University Avenue East. The other's at the intersection of Columbus Street and Fisher Holman. And a note for drivers, there is a closure of Catherine Street North. That's between Line 86 and Weisenberg Road due to an ongoing fire. You're asked to avoid that area altogether while emergency services handle the situation. Again, a closure of Catherine Street North, that's between Line 86 and Weisenberg Road. If you do spot any other traffic problems, though, you can always call us hands-free at Star 401. 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Now the latest from 570 meteorologist Carl Lamb.
5: You will definitely notice the wind tonight out of the northwest around 20 to 40 kilometers per hour, and gusts could be anywhere between 50 to 60. We're down to an overnight low of 7 under a clear sky. And for tomorrow, it's sunny and 20 degrees. It will be an A-plus kind of day. And then for Sunday, it's also sunny and 21. And then for Monday, also sunny and 21 degrees. So a really nice stretch headed our way across Cambridge, Kitchener, and Waterloo. Tonight's overnight low is 7.
1: And right now on the boardwalk in Kitchener, it's sunny. We're sitting at 24 degrees. Coming up at 6:30, a fatal collision in Woolwich has claimed the life of a 77-year-old man. 570 News Time, 6:24.
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1: Canada's World Cup opener is exactly 2 weeks away, and this evening we'll learn the 26 players who will represent the red and white. 570's Alex Sixero looks ahead.
11: So there's not many roster spots up for grabs. One, maybe two. Defender Ralph Priso and midfielder Jacob Schaffelberg are a few players on the roster bubble as they're recovering from injuries. The one thing we already know is the three goalkeepers, and it's the trio who were named to the pre-World Cup training camp roster this week in Dane St. Clair, Max Crepeau, and Owen Goodman. Although we don't know which one of those keepers will start in Canada's World Cup opener against Bosnia in Toronto. Captain Alphonso Davies continues rehabbing a hamstring injury in Germany, but he will join his teammates Monday in Edmonton for Canada's tune-up against Uzbekistan. The roster reveal starts at 7 p.m. From the Sports Center, I'm Alex Sixero.
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1: 570 News Time, 627. Time now for the Market Minute. The Canadian dollar currently trading at 72.5 cents U.S. The TSX finished up at 251 points. The Dow Jones finished up at 363 points. Now here's the latest from Bloomberg.
17: The price of tomatoes up 40% in the past year. It's the biggest increase among all the products tracked in the Consumer Price Index for May. That's a result of weak crop yields, higher shipping costs because of the war in Iran, and added costs of the Trump tariffs on tomatoes imported from outside the U.S. Fresh record closing highs today for all the major averages on Wall Street. That's on continued hopes for a ceasefire extension between the U.S. and Iran, even though President Trump failed to approve one that was already agreed to by Tehran, at least for now. At the close, the Dow was up 363 points, 0.75% higher. The Nasdaq up 55, the S&P added 16, oil down to around $87 a barrel. And Southwest Airlines revising a policy for plus-size travelers to buy two seats, then apply for a refund for one after their trip. But now, Southwest says reps at the airport are able to give overweight customers an extra seat for free if it's available. Tom Busby, Bloomberg Radio.
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0: It's Friday, May 29th. Good evening, I'm Aaron Anderson.
1: And good evening, I'm Bren Cater. Here's what's making news this hour.
0: Police say one driver was pronounced dead at the scene of a two-vehicle crash on Northfield Drive East this morning. They are appealing for witnesses as their investigation continues.
1: The Township of Woolwich advising of a road closure as crews respond to an active fire incident.
2: A big story in the air at Queen's Park. Why honeybee hives have been installed on the roof of the legislature.
3: They fly in and out. We have a bee cam that's live.
15: Rangers fans have likely already cleared the calendar for Sunday night, but instead of watching the game alone on your couch, join thousands of other Rangers faithful at a watch party at the Odd.
11: The Blue Jays will have a Canuck on the mound for Game 2 at Camden Yards. The Hurricanes look to move on to the Stanley Cup Final and its World Cup roster reveal day for Canada. Sports at 45.
1: 570 News time, 6:31.
0: That's time for Rogers Xfinity Internet Traffic and Weather Together. Here's Devin Robertson.
4: 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The 401 eastbound still very slow moving this hour. The closures of express lanes from James Snow all the way through to Trafalgar still causing heavy delays. They start as far back as the Mountsburg Conservation Area, and it is a crawl all the way through to James Snow. So if you're able to get off at 6 South and rejoin after Trafalgar, strongly recommend doing that. Westbound 401 looking a little better. You're still seeing delays between James Snow and Highway 25, and you got a bit of lingering volume as you approach the 6s as well, but nothing too heavy. And beyond that, you're clear through the region and on towards Woodstock. For your area highways, it's just a bit of volume on Highway 8. That's westbound approaching the flyover, but nothing heavy at all. 7, 7, 8, and 85 are all moving up to speed into and out of the region. Waterloo still seeing a pair of collisions at two intersections in that city. One at the intersection of University and Weber. That's still slow moving southbound on Weber. And the other one at the intersection of Columbia Street and Fisher Holman. That's causing a bit of delays at that intersection as well. And to note, there is still a fire incident ongoing. That's caused a closure of Catherine Street North between Line 86 and Weisenberg Road. You're asked to avoid that area altogether while emergency services handle the situation. Again, Catherine Street North closed between Line 86 and Weisenberg Road. If you spot traffic problems, call us hands-free at Star 401. 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Now the latest from 570 meteorologist Carl Lamb.
5: That cold front is dropping on through, and those northwesterly winds will start to fire up around 20 to 40 kilometers per hour. Gusts could be between 50 to 60, and we drop down to a low of 7 under a clear sky. For tomorrow, enjoy the sunshine. That UV index is high, though, so make sure you have the sun protection. Temperatures will get up to 20 degrees. Tonight's overnight low is 7.
0: Right now at the Boardwalk in Kitchener, it is sunny, 24 degrees.
1: We'll have another check of traffic and weather together in less than 10 minutes. 570 News Time, 6:33.
0: Police responded to a fatal collision near West Montrose this morning and say their investigation is ongoing.
1: The crash happened just before 6 a.m. at the Northfield Drive East and Country Lane intersection. Police say a Ram and a Nissan vehicle collided, and the driver of the Nissan was pronounced dead at the scene. They've been identified as a 77-year-old man. The driver of the Ram, a 44-year-old man, was taken to an out-of-region hospital with non-life-threatening injuries. Northfield Drive East was closed in the area for several hours, but reopened earlier this afternoon. Regional police are appealing for any witnesses, including those with dash cam video, to contact investigators.
0: Well, happening now in Woolwich, the township says a stretch of Catherine Street North is closed. It's because of an active fire incident. Further information on the fire has not yet been released, but emergency crews are on scene. The township says Catherine Street North has been closed between Line 86 and Weisenberg Road. Drivers are asked to avoid the area to allow first responders to work safely and efficiently.
1: 570 News Time, 6:34. Canada's economy is in a technical recession, according to the latest data from StatsCan. But one economist says it's not as bad as it sounds. 570 News Radio business analyst Chris McCusker has the details.
6: For the first time since 2020, our economy saw negative economic growth for back-to-back quarters. Most recently, the first quarter of this year, thanks to weak business and government spending. Real GDP fell by 0.1% on an annualized basis, which followed a 1% contraction in the fourth quarter, a downward revision here from the 0.6% decrease previously reported. Economists were expecting a 1.5 annualized increase in Q1. Nathan Jansen is assistant chief economist at RBC Economics.
7: You know, consumer demand was still broadly resilient in Q1. It increased at a 1.5% rate. Net trade was a big subtraction from growth, but it was actually due to a large jump in imports.
6: A flash estimate does show growth of 0.4% in April, but that still needs to be confirmed. I'm Chris McCusker.
0: Heart disease continues to kill thousands of Canadians each year, but that could change with preventative care. That's the sentiment behind Red Day, the annual cardiac health awareness and fundraiser by Manulife and the Waterloo Regional Health Network. Dr. Heather Warren, Vice President of Medical and Academic Affairs, was a guest on the Mike Farwell Show. She explained why prevention is important for women in particular.
8: Heart disease claims more women in Canada than the top three cancers combined. But we don't generally think of it as being a women's health issue as well. And so the Prevent Clinic has been really supportive of getting those women identified and having their risk factors modified.
0: Red Day is coming up June 6th. You can learn how to participate and donate at redday.ca.
1: There is a queen bee at Queen's Park. In fact, there are whole hives of bees. 570's Queen's Park reporter Richard Southern has the buzz.
10: Two beehives have been installed on the roof of the legislature. It's the first time that's ever happened. Speaker of the legislature, Donna Skelly, is behind it. She tells me she's installing the honeybees to highlight their importance to Ontario's economy.
24: Even though they are not endangered, we are losing a number of bees in Ontario, and they are critical to our food production.
10: What are you going to do with the honey?
24: We are going to, hopefully, we expect to have about 48 jars. I'm hoping we can sell them in the gift shop.
10: Are they political bees, being that they're at Queen's Park?
24: Political bees, no, but they're good bees. These are all good, hardworking bees.
10: As Speaker, you don't need to admonish them?
24: No, I don't.
10: You're not going to name them and throw them out?
24: I'm not going to, but as long as they work hard and they behave themselves.
10: There are about 20,000 bees on the legislature roof across the two hives. And get this, you can watch them. They've installed a 24-hour live bee cam that you can dial up on the legislator's website. Richard Southern, Queen's Park.
0: Your Kitchener Rangers are one win away from glory and hoisting the Memorial Cup. And what better way to watch the action than with hundreds of fellow fans? 570's Matt Hutchinson has more on the Rangers watch party Sunday night.
15: Most Rangers fans didn't get the chance to fly out to Kelowna to support the East Avenue Blue in person. But thanks to the city of Kitchener, fans can gather at the Odd on Sunday night and support the blue shirts just like they were in the building. Allison Sams is the manager of the Odd. She told 570 News Radio, get there early.
25: We will be opening our doors 1 hour prior to puck drop for the finals game on Sunday. So free admission. We will have all of the fans welcomed in. It's general admission in the main bowl, and looking to light the building up and bring the energy back home to the Odd for the final game.
15: While admission is free, fans are encouraged to bring a non-perishable donation for the food bank or a monetary donation. Game time Sunday night is scheduled for 7 o'clock. I'm Matt Hutchison.
1: And 570's Mike Farwell is in Kelowna with the Rangers and says this is truly the stuff hockey dreams are made of.
26: Sunday's championship appearance will be a Canadian Hockey League record 7th for the Kitchener Rangers. And while many young hockey players dream of one day hoisting the Stanley Cup, it's the Memorial Cup that's always had a special place in the heart of veteran Rangers defenseman Matt Andonofsky.
27: It always happened around our family reunion. My aunt actually texted me before the tournament started. She goes, you'd say as a little kid, like, you wanted to play there. And now it's finally happening.
26: Andonofsky has played in 264 OHL games and leads a group of players many say make up as good a team as the 2003 Rangers squad that won a Memorial Cup. Forward Cameron Arquette agrees.
12: Awesome group of guys, love it. Can't ask for a better group.
26: The puck drops on the Memorial Cup final on Sunday night, and we'll have all the action on 570 News Radio starting at 6:30. I'm Mike Farwell.
0: Still to come, we have gas prices in 60 seconds. 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
0: 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Roger McKnight of Enpro expects gas prices will rise 2 cents at midnight, as high as $1.72.9 per liter. Still to come, Devin Robertson is traffic and weather next.
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4: Thank you, Aaron. This update brought to you by Dial a Tire. We're looking at the 401 eastbound, still seeing very slow movement. Delays starting at the Mountsburg Conservation Area all the way through to James Snow. That's because those express lanes between James Snow and Trafalgar remain closed at this hour. Very slow moving all along the eastbound 401 at that stretch. Recommend getting off at 6 South and joining after Trafalgar if you are able to. Westbound 401, though, is looking much better. We got a bit of lingering volume as you approach the 6s, but nothing too heavy there. And then through the region and on towards Woodstock, you're in the clear. On area highways, just a little bit of residual volume westbound as you approach the flyover on Highway 8. Other than that, they're moving up to speed into and out of the region. For your in-town drive, there's one collision in Waterloo. That's at the intersection of University Avenue East and Weber Street North. A little slow moving on Weber southbound right now, but nothing too bad. And a reminder, Catherine Street North is still closed. That's between Line 86 and Weisenberg Road due to an ongoing fire. You have to avoid that altogether. That area altogether, I should say, while emergency services handle the situation. If you spot traffic problems, though, you can always call us hands-free at Star 401. 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Now the latest from 570 meteorologist Carl Lamb.
5: That backdoor cold front dropping on through the region as we go into tonight. So we'll have those gusty northwesterly winds between 20 to 40 kilometers per hour. Gusts between 50 to 60 are possible, down to 7 for the low tonight. And then for tomorrow, sunny and 20 degrees and cooling off tomorrow night down to 6. Then for Sunday, it is another beautiful day. Sunshine and 21 for the high. Tonight's overnight low is 7.
0: Right now at the Boardwalk in Kitchener, it is sunny, 24 degrees. 570 News Time, 6:44. Still to come, we have sports and headlines in 60 seconds.
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0: It's a sunny at the Boardwalk in Kitchener. We're currently sitting at 24 degrees. Good evening. I'm Erin Anderson. Here's what's making news this hour. Officials say a portion of Catherine Street North in Woolwich has been closed to traffic. It's because of an active fire incident, and crews are responding to that scene. And Stats Canada says economic growth stalled in the first quarter, leading to a second consecutive decline in real GDP, which meets some definitions for a technical recession. Coming up after sports.
20: Murder charges have been dropped against a Mississauga man who sold poison to vulnerable people online. Kenneth Law pleads guilty instead to 14 counts of aiding suicide.
0: 570 News Time, 6:45. It's time for sports from Sportsnet Radio. Here is Alex Sixero.
21: Well, what a moment it's going to be for Canadian Adam Macko as the Blue Jays lefty makes his first MLB start in Game 2 at Camden Yards. The Jays have won three straight games and 7 of 9. They're just a game under the 500 mark at 28-29. The Orioles go with Trevor Rogers at 7 right here on 570 News Radio. You can see the game on Sportsnet 1. Also tonight in the Canadian Baseball League, the Kitchener Panthers at 3-3 will visit Chatham-Kent at 7:35. With their backs against the wall, the Montreal Canadiens are in Raleigh tonight for Game 5 against the Hurricanes in the Eastern Conference Final. The Hurricanes have been a machine in the series, leading 3-1, and puck drop from Raleigh is 8 on Sportsnet. Also tonight, it's the Memorial Cup semis in Kelowna as Everett takes on Chicoutimi at 9. The Kitchener Rangers get the winner in Sunday's final. While in the Calder Cup playoffs, it's Game 2 of the Eastern Conference Finals in Wilkes-Barre. The Penguins host the Toronto Marlies at 7. The Marlies holding a 1-0 series advantage. With the World Cup starting in just 13 days, Canada names their World Cup roster this evening at 7. Head coach Jesse Marsh announcing the 26 players who've made it. Defender Ralph Priso and midfielder Jacob Schaffelberg among the players on the roster bubble. At the French Open, 19-year-old Brazilian João Fonseca with a massive upset today, beating Novak Djokovic in 5 sets to reach the 4th round. And in Guelph, it's the Argos and Tiger Cats in preseason action tonight with kickoff 7 o'clock. From the Sports Center, I'm Alex Sixero.
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0: 570 News Time, 6:48. Prime Minister Mark Carney told Pope Leo XIV that Canada wants to lead internationally on responsible AI. Brenda Molina Navidad with the Canadian Press reports.
1: The Prime Minister's office says Carney talked to the pontiff about artificial intelligence, specifically how AI must serve humanity, starting with protecting individuals. The discussion came days after the Pope issued a document calling for robust regulation of artificial intelligence. The readout says Carney welcomed the Pope's leadership on the issue. Carney recently said the federal government will release its long-awaited national AI strategy next week. Brenda Molina Navidad, The Canadian Press.
0: Drones made in Canada could be headed for the battlefield in Ukraine. The defense ministers of Canada and Ukraine signed an agreement to support the co-production of drones at a defense trade show in Ottawa this week. National Defense says the drones will be made by a Ukrainian company and Canadian drone maker Sentinel R&D, which is based out of Hamilton. Both companies will make drone systems in Canada bound for Ukraine's military. Canada and Ukraine signed a letter of intent last fall to co-produce defense technology in both countries. The Mississauga man who sold lethal substances internationally to vulnerable people is no longer facing murder charges. 570's Charlene Close has the latest details on Kenneth Law's court appearance.
20: The 60-year-old former chef has reached a plea deal. In exchange for the 14 first-degree murder charges being dropped, he's pleaded guilty to 14 counts of aiding suicide. A sentencing hearing will be held this fall. One conviction for aiding suicide carries a maximum sentence of 14 years. All of the charges against him are connected to 14 people in Ontario between the ages of 16 and 36 who took their own lives. It's alleged Law ran several websites where he sold sodium nitrite to people who later died by suicide. He's accused of shipping more than 1,000 packages to more than 40 countries. I'm Charlene Close.
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4: 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We're starting with the 401 Drive eastbound. You're still dealing with those closures of express lanes from James Snow through to Trafalgar. That means delays start as far back as the Mountburg Conservation Area, and it is a crawl all the way through to James Snow as traffic is funneled into Collector's Lane. So if you're able to get off at 6 South and rejoin after Trafalgar, that's probably the play for this evening. Westbound 401 looking much better in comparison. You've got a bit of volume as you're approaching the sixes, but nothing too heavy. And beyond that, you're clear through the region and on towards Woodstock. For area highways, Highway 8 westbound seeing a little bit of volume as you approach the flyover, but it's nothing too heavy. And there's still a little bit of lingering volume for your in-town drive at the University and Weber Street intersection in Waterloo. But apart from that, the rest of your in-town drive is looking good. Although a note for drivers that Catherine Street North is still closed. That's between Line 86 and Weisenberg Road due to an ongoing fire. You're asked to avoid that area altogether while emergency services handle that. Again, that's Catherine Street North closed between Line 86 and Weisenberg Road. If you spot any other traffic problems, though, you can always call us hands-free at Star 401. 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Now the latest from 570 meteorologist Carl Lamb.
5: It will be a breezy night, and we'll start to clear out the sky, too, as that cold front moves through. And that northwesterly wind could gust up to 50 to 60 kilometers per hour. We're down to a low of 7 for tonight. For tomorrow, just absolutely beautiful with sunshine and 20 degrees and then down to 6 on Saturday night. A stunning day for Sunday, sunny and 21 degrees, and Monday just as beautiful. This is the type of weather we're living for. It is sunny and 21. Tonight's overnight low is 7.
0: Right now at the Boardwalk in Kitchener, we do have a sunny sky, 24 degrees. 570 News Time, 6:53.
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0: You're listening to All News Afternoons, and thanks for joining us. It's another sign that the FIFA World Cup is drawing even closer as Canada will announce their official roster soon. 570's Alex Sixero reports.
21: Yeah, we're just 13 days out from the start of the FIFA World Cup and 14 days away from Canada's first game in Toronto against Bosnia. Head coach Jesse Marsh named 32 players to his pre-World Cup training camp roster in Charlotte this week. That'll be cut down to 26 this evening. The feeling is there might be a spot or two up for grabs with players like Jacob Schaffelberg and Ralph Priso on the bubble. Now, Alphonso Davies will be named to the squad as he is still in Germany recovering from a hamstring injury. And the hope is Davies will play in the World Cup group stage as he'll link up with the team for Monday's tune-up with Uzbekistan at Edmonton. The roster reveal goes down at 7. From the Sports Center, I'm Alex Sixero.
13: Tonight, it's win or go home as Carolina has Montreal facing elimination in the Eastern Conference Final.
14: They've been dealing with a full court press since the start to game 2.
13: Can they respond and send the series back to Canada?
14: They have been under pressure and duress this entire game. Somebody's got to make some plays.
13: Or will the Hurricanes punch their ticket to the final? You just have to watch the Stanley Cup playoffs. Coverage begins tonight with Hockey Central at 7:30 Eastern, 4:30 Pacific on Sportsnet.
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0: 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Now time for the Market Minute. The Canadian dollar ended the day trading at 72.5 cents U.S. The Dow Jones up 363 points and the TSX up 251 points. Now here's the latest from Bloomberg.
17: The price of tomatoes up 40% in the past year. It's the biggest increase among all the products tracked in the Consumer Price Index for May. That's a result of weak crop yields, higher shipping costs because of the war in Iran, and added costs of the Trump tariffs on tomatoes imported from outside the U.S. Fresh record closing highs today for all the major averages on Wall Street. That's on continued hopes for a ceasefire extension between the U.S. and Iran, even though President Trump failed to approve one that was already agreed to by Tehran, at least for now. At the close, the Dow was up 363 points, 0.75% higher. The Nasdaq up 55, the S&P added 16, oil down to around $87 a barrel. And Southwest Airlines revising a policy for plus-size travelers to buy two seats, then apply for a refund for one after their trip. But now, Southwest says reps at the airport are able to give overweight customers an extra seat for free if it's available. Tom Busby, Bloomberg Radio.
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0: This concludes another edition of All News Afternoons on 570 News Radio. And thanks so much for joining us. 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Your trusted news, 570 News Radio, is CKGO AM Kitchener.
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38: Here's special guest host Larry Fedoric.
39: Good morning. Welcome to the program. Welcome to Friday. We made it. We made it another week. Just mark that one down. And here we are ahead of what could be a beautiful weekend weather-wise. Just for me, perfect temperatures, low mid-20s, sunshine. I love that. I love that. What a beautiful day. What a beautiful weekend coming up in the neighborhood. And, of course, all in anticipation of a Sunday night. Oh, my gosh. What is it? Two more sleeps now? That's it. And it's game day. It's game day for the Kitchener Rangers on Sunday. And we still don't know when exactly the game is going to be played. Isn't that interesting? It's scheduled for 7 o'clock, our time, of course. And it might be 9 o'clock, depending on the NHL Eastern final. So if Carolina wins tonight, then our game will be at 7 o'clock. If they don't, it's a good chance our game could be at 9 o'clock our time. Either way, I don't know how that affects you showing up at the odd, because you heard this morning on 570 News Radio, the good news is a watch party at the odd on Sunday. So if you want that experience and you can't somehow get to Kelowna between now and Sunday, and you want to be in an arena watching the Kitchener Rangers, then... That is the best, the watch party at the odd on Sunday. And it's free. And all they ask is that you bring a small cash donation, whatever you can, or non-perishable food item. And that's your admission. And you are in. And that is going to be some experience there. Now, we, as you know, are definitely playing. Who do we play? That we don't know. That game is tonight. If you're in general a Memorial Cup fan, then you can catch that game somewhere. It's Everett versus Chicoutimi. Speaking to Mike Farwell on this program yesterday, and I think Mike and I both felt it will be Everett and that we'd prefer Everett, but it doesn't matter. Go Rangers, go. Memorial Cup, bring it home. And, of course, if you can't get to the odd or whatever, we'll have all the action for you. Whatever time it starts, be it 7 or 9, and that is yet to be determined. As I said, it depends a lot on the game tonight in the NHL, because if a game 6 is necessary there, then it'll be played on Sunday. What time Sunday will the NHL game be played? That is also to be determined. I was trying to find that information for you this morning, and I couldn't find that. It's like to be determined, TBD. Oh, come on. But I suspect it will be an evening game, don't you? Like if Carolina and Montreal play, it's all Eastern time zone. I imagine they would start around 7 o'clock, which means they're not going to be done by 9. But you know, you can't start the Memorial Cup game too much later than 9 o'clock. As a matter of fact, it won't be till 9 o'clock. So I mean, I'm just trying to follow the logic of what everybody's thinking on this, because if you are into both games and you tune in the game at 7 o'clock for the NHL, it's not going to be done by 9. So I don't know, but you know, it is Sunday. So like, you know, they could have an afternoon game. I just don't know. We'll have to wait and see. I mean, if Carolina wins tonight, it's a moot point. The game will be at 7 o'clock. If they don't, then I think we still have to figure it out in the next 24 to 48 hours as to when exactly we're going to play. But 7 o'clock, 9 o'clock, it doesn't matter. The watch party is on at the Odd on Sunday, free admission with a small donation or a non-perishable, small cash donation or a non-perishable food item. So go Rangers, go. It's definitely going to be a Memorial Cup weekend. I'm past, well past this thing of, I can't believe it's May and June and we're talking hockey. I'm past that. I mean, it's a great part of being a Canadian is having two seasons, hockey season and the off season. That's really what it is. And the off season is always full of trades and drafts, and the next thing you know, it's training camp, and it's like it never ends, which is great. I'm not complaining. I'm just saying it's always there. It's always there. So go Rangers, go. Hey, speaking of competitions, I wanted to start this morning sharing something with you. And every year this comes up. I don't watch it. I imagine it's streaming somewhere or it's on some cable channel. I don't watch it. But of course, the news people always make a big deal about the highlights of the Scripps Spelling Bee. The annual event, which brings the best of the best because there's spelling bees all over this continent. And it's kids. And at the end, there's a champion emerges and we hear these champions and the last 3, 4, 5, 6 people and then the champions spell these words, and they're kids. And they spell these words that A, we've never heard of before, B, we'll never hear of them again, C, we'll never have any opportunity to use these words, we never knew these words existed, and these kids not only know these words, I imagine that they could give you a general definition of the word, but either way, they know the spelling of them. And it's just incredible to me every year. And something even more incredible this year, which I'm going to share in a moment, but they spell these words. So I looked it up. So generally speaking, there's about 170, that's 170, 170,000 words in the English language. And there's many more hundreds of thousands, kind of what they call dead words, the words that used to be used that just aren't part of, you know, English has changed and morphed over the years as of most languages. But so generally speaking, 170,000 words in the English language. Anybody who's got a general adequate capacity of the English language has a vocabulary of between 10 and 15,000 words. And these are our active words that we would use in the course of our conversations and our work and play. We actually have about another 20,000 words that we know that we don't use, but we know their meaning. We at least know what they are. And I was trying to think of an example, and this is maybe not a great example, but here's a word, meticulous. How often do you use the word meticulous? Maybe most of us, not that much. But if we heard it, we'd go, oh, meticulous. Yeah, so good, right? It means excellent and attention to detail and stuff like that. And it's like, yeah, that's generally what it means. Yeah, so we know it. And if we had to use it, we could use it in a correct context, but we don't use the word. So we have about another 10,000 of those. Again, Scripps Spelling Bee are none of those. They're not words that are active, words that we use, words that we know the meaning of that we don't use. They are just incredible. So here's to this year's champion. And what's incredible, and I didn't know they did this, but apparently they've done this for the last 3 or 4 years. The Scripps Spelling Bee also had a speed round. I had no idea because I've never seen these highlights, but I saw it this year. So this is the champion. His name is Shrey Parikh. He's about 14. He won this year's Spelling Bee, and he did a 90-second speed round, which means you spell as many words as you can in 90 seconds. This is incredible. See if you can keep up. This is the speed round of this year's Scripps Spelling Bee Championship with the champion. Listen to this.
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1: Flah.
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1: Semele.
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1: Russell.
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1: Sauder.
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1: Nickel.
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1: Zaminis.
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1: Tar Parker.
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1: Tlachtli.
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1: Madokwa.
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1: Rishi Arias.
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1: Belintawak.
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1: Tessera Conter.
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1: Torakathapsia.
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1: Rapakivi.
3: R-A-P-A-K-I-V-I.
1: Wyeth.
3: U-A-Y-B.
1: Paremia.
3: P-A-R-O-E-M-I-A.
1: Melanket.
3: M-E-L-E-N-G-K-E-T.
1: Terraglin.
3: T-R-A-G-L-I-N.
1: Homeland.
3: H-O-M-E-L-Y-N.
1: Chikungunya.
3: C-H-I-K-U-N-G-U-N-Y-A.
1: Bromocryptine.
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1: Kashaw.
3: C-U-S-H-A-W.
39: Okay. I know it's a little lengthy there, but that was his 90-second speed round. I wanted to play the whole thing because I wanted you to get the feeling of it. And I watched this kid doing it, and you can hear how fast he is. And he's just on the YouTube thing, they're flashing up the words on the screen. And I can't even read the word and listen to him spell it while I'm looking at the letters and understand whether he's right or wrong. I can't even keep up with that, never mind him actually doing it. That is the champion. His name is Shrey Parikh, and he wins $50,000 and a trophy and all this stuff for winning the Scripps Spelling Bee Championship. Isn't that incredible? Did you get one word out of that? Like, did you go, oh, yeah, bromocarbon, taruka thing, nickel. I got none of that. And even when I watched it earlier, looking at it, I got none of those. And I know in past years, when they play the highlights of the Scripps Spelling Bee, those kids, those amazing kids, I will sometimes, you know, pause, write out the word. I've done this in previous years. I didn't do it this year. Take a couple of the words and write them out and look them up and figure them out. And I'm like, it's a word from geology that means the mining of a fossil within a set amount of time during solstice. Like, these words, who knows what they mean? Who uses them? I guess somewhere in scholarly halls or science labs or somewhere, people are using these words occasionally, but I just don't know. How would you learn them? That is just a capacity that is remarkable to me. Incidentally, in 90 seconds, he spelled 32 words correctly. I can't tell you, and you wouldn't remember, and you wouldn't remember which words he missed and which words he hardly missed one. I mean, in 90 seconds, because notice how quick he goes, you know. To me, it could be L-M-N-O-P, X-Y-Z. Uh-huh. Mm-hmm. D-E-F-G-H-I-J-K. Uh-huh. Uh-huh. I don't know. But he spelled 32 words correctly in 90 seconds. I don't know why. Are you fascinated? Because I'm fascinated by the fact that when you watch the regular competitions, they throw a word out there and there's kind of a pause, and then they repeat, can you repeat the word? Can you give me a context? They could ask these questions, and then slowly they go, PSYLX3 triangle. You know, they spell the word out. But in a speed round, he's like instant recognition of this word and blah, blah, blah, blah, blah, just threw it. Oh, man. So I wanted to share that because I've never heard a speed round at the Scripps Spelling Bee before. They've been doing it for about 4 or 5 years now, and apparently it's part of the competition, the speed round. How many words can you spell correctly in 90 seconds? I would not get one, and not only that, but I don't think they'd offer me more than one. They give me the first word, and I would be D. And my 90 seconds would be up, you know, that just like that. So hope you enjoyed that. This year's Scripps Spelling Bee champion. And especially, you know, in times now of spell check and autocorrect, we don't really care about spelling. And certainly with abbreviations and like if you're writing something out and you spell night, N-I-T-E, it's perfectly acceptable in a lot of, you know, programs and texts and things like that. It'll just say, yeah, night. We know what you mean. It's tonight. Night. N-I-T-E. And in these times of abbreviations and slang.

0: spelling, be champions of our class. And so I've always had this spelling thing where I like spell it correctly. I'm not the spelling police. Like if somebody doesn't spell it correctly, I'm like, excuse me, that should be GHT. I'm not that person, but I always try, especially when you're sending things out to other people, to spell things correctly. And of course, I do use these spell check and autocorrect. I use them, but I appreciate them. But anyway, there's your spelling champ. Isn't that incredible? This is 570 News Radio. We're also on Rogers TV. I'm Larry Fedoric, in for Mike Farwell. Let's talk about our show today and what's coming up. We'll do that next. Coming right back.
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0: Larry Fedoric in for Mike Farwell today. Also on a Monday, Mike's going to be traveling back in the middle of the night, regardless of exactly what time the Sunday game is. You can hear all the action with Mike Farwell here on 570 News Radio for the Memorial Cup Championship game, either at 7 or 9. That is to be determined. Either way, the odd is open, as I've mentioned, as we've been mentioning on 570 News Radio, listening. You can listen as well as watch, I guess. A watch party at the odd on Sunday night, and admission is free with a small cash donation or a non-perishable food item. Bring what you can and cheer on the Rangers at the odd. It's a great, you know, second best way to watch the game if you're watching. The first would be to be in Kelowna on Sunday, I guess, but second best be at the odd on Sunday. Now, if you can't, we'll have all the action on 570 News Radio. So anyway, Mike, after that game, everybody leaves town immediately. And then by the time he gets home, and so I'll be on with you Monday and celebrating the Memorial Cup, and then Mike will be back next week. But also, by the way, it's 2 weeks today that the first World Cup game will be played in Canada. 2 weeks today. So once we've got a good 2 weeks of Memorial Cup celebration before we start to focus on FIFA. Incidentally, there's going to be 6 games in Toronto. None of them are sold out yet. Did you know this? None of them are sold out. People are looking at the fact that I can't afford a ticket even up there, way up there in the back. It's still hundreds and hundreds of dollars. And they feel that maybe there's two schools.

0: thoughts. One is that they over-anticipated the interest of early round games in an expanded World Cup. So even though Canada's playing, how many people want to spend hundreds and hundreds to watch Canada versus Bosnia-Herzegovina? No offense to either team and their skill set. Just saying, is the fan draw there for any of the games, the early round games? It generally isn't in any World Cup unless there's a team playing that you're cheering for. And then, of course, you're watching. So that can be really, you know, demographically specific. So who knows? They may sell out. It's still 2 weeks to go. And then tonight at 7 o'clock, they will be announcing the official Team Canada roster that has not been done yet. And the one thing that they said was that Alphonso Davies will be on the team for sure. He's for sure, but he will not be in game one 2 weeks from today because he's recovering from injury. But he'll be on the roster. So that, I mean, he's got to be on the roster, I guess. But he won't be in game one. So if you're curious, you can check it out tomorrow morning as you start your Saturday, or check it out tonight just after 7 o'clock, because tonight we announce our Team Canada roster for the World Cup. So lots going on. Hey, lots going on the show today. Coming up at 9:30 in about 10 minutes from now, we're going to be speaking with Grand River Pride. They are having a flag hoisting ceremony that is coming up Monday. And can I say homemade? But it doesn't give it really the proper due. It's the raising a pride flag that they made. And it's a unique pride flag. I'm going to talk about that with the Grand River Pride. Next weekend, I was going to say this coming, it's next weekend, it's the 6th, but you need to get ready and maybe register your support for the annual Red Day walk in support of preventative cardiac care at the Waterloo Regional Health Network. And we're going to speak to a doctor from there to talk about Red Day and what's involved. And it's going to be a great walk and great events surrounding the Red Day coming up on the 6th. But also Manulife is matching funds. So if it's a good time to get involved, because basically your contribution will be doubled. So that's cool. Speaking of things going on, Bookfest is returning to Uptown Waterloo, and it's this weekend. So if you want to plan a spot to go to tomorrow, it would be the Waterloo Book Fest. And it's fantastic. There's local authors. There's readings. Have you ever heard an author read from their own work? It's actually very interesting. I always find it very interesting because the author is not necessarily a speaker, a podcaster, or a broadcaster or anything. They're a writer. And to hear them voice their thoughts that they put to paper, in this case, because we're talking actual books, it's quite the experience. And of course, it's a big family-friendly day, just a chance to be social and get out and mingle. As you know, I'm big on that, getting out and mingling and being with people here in modern technical times. That's what we should do. So Bookfest is one way to do that. That's tomorrow. And then speaking of things coming up the next weekend that maybe you have to get ready for, and this is something you can get your kids ready for, and it's an annual event, and it happens in a lot of places, but the Waterloo event is next Saturday. It's Lemonade Day. Lemonade Day for the FACTS Foundation, the Family and Children's Services Foundation. And it's an annual thing, and what you can do is if you go on their website, if you think, boy, my kids could sell some lemonade and raise some funds for the Family and Children's Services, that would be fantastic. Because 100% of sales from Lemonade Day go to Family and Children's Service, like 100%. But they have these kits that you can pick up. They're fascinating. It's kind of like a lemonade stand in a bag. And it helps you. All you need to provide is the table and ice, of course, and I guess the water, technically. But you get the lemonade mix. and the you get a stand that says lemonade stand, and it's just this coolest little kit that you can pick up through the facts people and set up a lemonade stand and help raise funds. And the other way, of course, is you can sponsor somebody or you can donate. But we're going to talk with Facts later on in the program about their Lemonade Day coming up. So, again, kind of summer stuff to talk about, events, getting out. This morning at 11 o'clock, we'll have a Friday 4 panel. And we'll get together and talk about some of the biggest topics of the week. And then, of course, at noon, it's our 12 o'clock talk back hour, where we open up the phones entirely to you. That's our day. Hope you can be part of it, or all of it, that you join us for here on 570 News Radio and Rogers TV.
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13: From the National Newsroom of the Canadian Press, I'm Don Mitchell. Statistics Canada says the economy shrank for a second quarter in a row, but some economists are holding back on using the word recession. TD Bank economist Mark Urquileo says the first quarter dip was so marginal, it's not the kind of contraction worth sounding the alarm over.
14: It's one that's, you know, struggling under uncertainty from the trade war and now this new, you know, conflict in between U.S. and Iran in the Middle East. So there's a lot of headwinds facing the Canadian economy, but we wouldn't go as far as to call it a real technical recession.
13: StatCan says real GDP per capita was positive in the first 3 months of the year as the Canadian population shrank for a second consecutive quarter. Some experts say gas prices across Canada have been falling due to optimism over the conflict in the Middle East, but no one is sure if the relief will last. McMaster University assistant professor Behrouz Bakhtiari believes a decrease over the last 10 days has has largely been driven by confidence that Iran and the U.S. will soon reach a peace deal.
15: There are jumps and declines related to behaviors and supply chain, but it's the tweets and announcements and declarations that are really, contributing to us feeling more pain or less pain.
13: Energy analytics website GasBuddy says the prices have soared in recent months as the war in the Middle East blocked a key fuel passageway along the coast of Iran. Canada aims to increase exports to China by 50% by 2030 while safeguarding its economic and national security interests and values. Foreign Affairs Minister Anita Anand made the commitment during discussions with Chinese counterpart Wang Yi at the Global Affairs Canada headquarters in Ottawa today. Wang's visit is the first for a Chinese foreign minister in 10 years. An Ontario man accused of selling deadly substances online to people at risk of self-harm has pleaded guilty to 14 counts of aiding suicide. Here's Canadian Press reporter Lisa Laporte.
16: Kenneth Law was set to stand trial last month on these charges, as well as 14 counts of first-degree murder. But his defense lawyer indicated the murder charges would be withdrawn and Law would instead plead guilty to the lesser charges. Court heard today that the Crown plans to withdraw the murder charges after Law is sentenced, with a hearing expected this fall.
13: Police say Law ran several websites that were used to sell sodium nitrate and other items that can be used for self-harm. Some 1,200 packages were shipped to people in more than 40 countries. And the estimated cost for hosting the FIFA World Cup in Vancouver has risen roughly 22% over the last projection released last June. Vancouver is set to host 7 of 13 games held on Canadian soil. Jobs Minister Ravi Kalon says the costs are elevated, but so is the opportunity for economic gain for BC.
17: Is another generational opportunity for us to attract investment, to create new opportunities for BC businesses to reach new markets.
13: The federal parliamentary budget officer said earlier this month Canada will spend about $1 billion combined for the World Cup this summer. This is the Canadian Press. In sports, the Montreal Canadiens look to survive another day as they face the Carolina Hurricanes tonight in Game 5 of the NHL Eastern Conference Final. The Hurricanes with a 3-1 lead in the best-of-7 series. The International Ice Hockey Federation says it will determine the status of Russia's participation on an event-by-event basis for the 2026-2027 season. Russia has been banned from participating in any of the tournaments run by the sport's governing body since invading Ukraine in February 2022. Canadian Adam Mackel will make his first career start tonight as the Toronto Blue Jays continue a 3-game series against the Orioles in Baltimore. Mackel will be charged with getting the Blue Jays back to .500 for the first time since April 4th. The Orioles will counter with Trevor Rogers. And Novak Djokovic's quest for a record 25th Grand Slam has ended with defeat to Yao Fonseca in the French Open third round. From the Canadian Press, I'm Don Mitchell.
1: 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The best of Mike Farwell returns on 570 News Radio.
18: Here's special guest host Larry Fedorik.
0: Lots to talk about event-wise on the program today. We're going to talk about the annual Red Day Walk to support preventative cardiac health. And that's in preventive cardiac care. We're going to talk about that after 10 o'clock this morning. That event is actually on the 6th. Also, Lemonade Days on the 6th, I believe, and that's for FACTS, the Family and Children's Services Foundation. And those are all over Canada, but the one in Waterloo is coming up on Saturday, so we'll talk about that and how to set up a lemonade stand. And they can actually provide a lemonade stand kit for you. So we get lots of stuff. But even sooner than that, coming up Monday is an event I want to talk about. And it is the Grand River Pride Flag Raising. And I know there's also other events and festival coming up a little bit later in June. But I want to talk about this Monday flag raising, because it's very interesting. They're trying something they've never tried before. Joining us are the co-founders of Grand River Pride, Eric and Brian Cozzarano Bolton. Good morning, Eric and Brian. How are you?
19: Good morning. We're doing well, thanks.
0: This is a very interesting thing. You've never tried it before because it's not, say, a normal flag raising for Pride Week or Pride Month or anything, but you will be hoisting the pride flag at some point. But tell me about this event on Monday evening. Well, it starts at 5:30.
20: Yeah, so we've done a flag raising every year You know, our first couple happened at City Hall. And just over the course of the past couple years and some of the events that have happened, we decided we wanted to do something sort of away from City Hall and do something on our own terms. And so last year we came up with the idea of hanging the Pride flag off of the top of one of the buildings. And so there's a building on Water Street, right next to the intersection of Water and Main, that has our Pride flag high above the streets where we have our big festival. But this year, the thing that was kind of, it was just sort of a part of the experience last year is that we couldn't have community members raising the flag. That's something that we'd always done before. And so this year, same thing. We can't put somebody on the top of the building to raise the flag themselves. So we decided, let's get the community to build a flag. And so we created a little project, and what we're going to do on Monday with the help of all of our participants, all the people who show up, is we're going to create our own version of the flag. We're going to do it with ribbons and create, sort of a series of pieces that will be hung from the lamp posts all the way down the Main Street promenade. So that when we have our festival on June 13th, our big street party, we'll actually have a community created flag hanging from the flag posts or from the lamp posts.
0: So these are pieces now that have been prepared, or you will be preparing them?
20: Where everyone will have the opportunity to make a bow that will go on to these pieces. We've got sort of materials prepared, but we'll need everyone's help actually putting the pieces together so that we can assemble them and hang them.
0: Yeah. So this event is on Monday, starts at 5:30. So just to kind of, do you show up at 5:30 and start help to make the various pieces or segments, or do you show up early and then start to raise them at 5:30? What time should people be there?
20: So at 5:30, we're going to have just a few words to say to welcome everybody to the event. And then we're going to have people starting to make their bows and create the project. Because of the height of where these are going to go, we're going to be using a local organization to help us hoist them. And we'll do that overnight so that it's safe for everyone while we're doing it. I don't need people going up on ladders in the middle of the day and trying to install them. We'll get them installed properly.
0: Right. Now, is the goal to resemble something that looks like a pride flag, or totally open, be creative? What's the parameter? Is there any? Are there any?
20: I think that's more so to have everybody doing something together that we can put up together. You know, when I think about how I envision this sort of being on the posts, there'll be these ribbons waving through the streets. And so I think that it'll have the symbol of a flag. We'll still have our proper flag hanging from the top of the building again on a flagpole in the traditional sense. But this will give us something that will be community made, community built, and will represent all of us. And it'll be something that people will be able to see for the 2 weeks leading up to Pride, but then also on the Pride Festival day.
0: That sounds terrific. And I probably shouldn't bring this up, but too late. I said it a lot. I'm going to do it. The traditional flag that's going up, which flag is that? Is that the new and latest iteration of the Pride flag?
21: Mm-hmm. It is the Progress flag. So we have, so we have, there's photos and videos from last year's flag raising on the Grand River Pride Instagram and Facebook, where you can see what we did last year, and it'll be that flag again.
0: Okay. Yeah. See, because I'm a fan of the original rainbow flag. And it's a debate we don't have to have, and I'm just throwing in my thing. I love the rainbow flag. I always felt that, though I love the Progress flag, it's great. I always thought I love the simplicity of the rainbow flag, I guess. Well, But I understand about the inclusion and everything. So I understand why the flag changed, but
20: it's also had different iterations. Like the original Pride flag had eight colors on it. Eight colors, I think. There was a few other colors that were eventually removed simply because it was too hard for people to source all the colors and make all the pieces. And they wanted something to be a little bit more simple. But I think the new flag, the progress flag, shows that, you know, as we fight for the rights of all individuals, that really that needs to represent all people. And having a flag that has more colors and more people represented, I think is kind of a beautiful message. And I think it's the whole point of what Pride is all about. Everyone's welcome. Everybody should be represented. And having more to it, I think, is a welcome thing.
21: Yeah.
0: Yeah. And I don't disagree with that. I guess I just keep it simple was always my thing, and I'm looking. But if you're in any of the communities and your inclusion is there, you know, you're part of the flag. I think that's also a good thing. I get what you're saying. Absolutely. Tell me about you and Grand River Pride. I mean, the organization, is this something that the two of you really helped grow and start?
21: Yeah, we did. It was 4 years ago. And I guess this, yeah, we're in year four. Wow. So we're business owners downtown Cambridge, and we're both part of the queer family. And we have a lot of friends locally who are also business owners who are part of the Pride community. And we sort of realized, why is there not really a festival or events or programming or anything really going on? There were the odd event here and there that were smaller in partnership with restaurants or breweries or things like that, but there wasn't really main public events. And so we decided with a couple friends, let's just start organizing some events. And then it's sort of very quickly evolved, and very quickly the community in the city was like, this needs to be a thing. And so then we decided to start organizing Cambridge's first Pride Festival. And then that has grown each year. And we decided to call it Grand River Pride because we wanted to be able to also support and impact the communities around us that are maybe smaller and don't have programming as much. And we could kind of look to support townships and communities all along the Grand River watershed. So we've gradually expanded what we do and who we can support and how we can fundraise to help out. Like we run Air Pride and we contribute to Woolwich Pride, and we're gradually being able to support other groups that are trying to be represented and get programming going. So, but then our big champion flagship event is Cambridge Pride, and that's where we put our initial energy into, but then as we can, we support beyond that.
0: Right, right. Now, and in building this, by the way, sorry to interrupt, in building this, did you get support also to start from other more established groups as you started?
21: We've had sponsorships from a bunch of different businesses. We haven't had a whole bunch of support municipally, but we have had a lot of individuals and businesses supporting us, which has been really, really great. And our champion leading partner has been Sun Life Financial.
20: Yeah, most of our fundraising is grassroots. So it's all local organizations. Most of our sponsors come in at sort of our more accessible pricing for things. And it's truly just local businesses and local people who really want to see events happening. Any surplus that we have goes back to other community organizations. The whole mission of it is more events, more places where we can just sort of gather together and celebrate queer stories. And so any sort of donations or contributions, sponsorships, merch sales, any of that stuff that we have, all of it kind of goes back to being able to have more events from all these organizations.
0: And interested parties could contact you online initially and then go from there?
20: Yeah, grandriverpride.ca or hello@grandriverpride.ca is our email address. And we're happy to provide information. Even just if you have events that you're going to be doing, there's some really cool partnerships that we can do to help bring attention to that.
0: So let's recap here. Let's talk first of the event on Monday, which is the making of, the building of this flag. We're calling it a flag, but it's going to be more like a banner, I guess. sort of along the way, right? Along the
20: street. It's essentially decorations for the street, but right. We're going to call it our flag.
21: Yeah.
0: That is fine. And that starts at 5:30. Materials there, just basically show up and support and help out.
21: Yeah, that's right. We hope families come, and you know, kids can even help create. It's very simple project. Anyone can be a part of it.
20: We're just tying bows.
21: Just tie it. Yeah, and then it'll be right at Lower Main Street. So on the Main Street Promenade between Water Street and Ainslie Street. So anyone can. It's pedestrian space, so people can just show up. And then it's also kind of paving the way for our big street party festival, Cambridge Pride, on June 13th.
0: June 13th. So it'll be up until the 13th and maybe beyond, but that big festival is on the 13th. And what's planned for that in the festival? Give us some highlights there of what people can go and experience.
21: There's so much planned. Every year this grows and we're really, really excited. So we put a big stage in the intersection of Water Street and Main Street, right at the foot of the archway bridge. And we have bands from 1 p.m. to 8 p.m., drag performances. We have a huge market.
20: There's going to be over 60 vendors this year in our market, food trucks. We have an aerialist that's going to be there. We have our decorations every year for the stage are sponsored by a business locally called Productions and Events. They have 17,000 biodegradable balloons that they are going to be decorating our street with for the festival.
0: Oh, wow.
20: It's going to be beautiful. It's going to be a really, really cool event. We get people from all over Ontario coming for it. We even a couple of years ago had some folks from Texas who ended up moving here because of their experience. It's a really, really cool community vibe. It's great. It's really fun. Somebody's getting married at Pride this year.
21: Yep.
20: It's going to be a fun day.
21: It's very, very fun. And it's historically very much a community family time. We really think it represents the people of Cambridge and the surrounding area in a really, really wholesome, lovely family way. And it's so positive. And every time we walk away, like floating, it's so, so uplifting.
0: Isn't that great? And my thing lately has been get your face out of the screen and get somewhere where there's people in your community and mingle and do things with other real live people.
20: Lots of opportunity for it. We have 24 events that are going to be in the calendar for all this. Everything from movie night to workouts, a run, a cycling event. There's drag events. There's a really cool one. It's a TED Talk called Liquid Lead, where it's going to be accompanied by the Kitchener Symphony. Liquid leading is the concept of if you are dancing traditionally, it's man and woman. So you have one person leading, but in a same-sex couple, who leads? And so this TED Talk will help you to learn that. And then there will be a workshop for being able to liquid lead and being able to dance with your same-sex partner. And it's a free event, and the music will be provided by the Kitchener Symphony.
0: Mm-hmm. That's a great, first of all, a great question. Great TED Talk, sounds like.
20: Yeah.
0: Oh, fantastic. So give us the website again so people can check all these things out you talked about.
21: Yeah, grandriverpride.ca. And we're also very active on Instagram and Facebook. And people could also message us anytime at hello@grandriverpride.ca. But all of our events are posted and listed, and so people could kind of see what's for them and what they would like to go to. And we try to make them all as accessible and open as possible. So there's a lot. There should be something for everyone in there.
0: Sounds great. Thank you for your time today. All the best, guys. Thank you.
21: Thank you.
20: Great to chat with you. Thanks so much.
0: You as well. Eric and Brian Cazarano Bolton, Grand River Pride. They are the co-founders of Grand River Pride. And wow, so much there to take in. But I'll tell you this, let's just focus on this next thing, which is Monday at Lower Main Street Promenade. We're tying bows, as they say, but it's kind of the making of what they're going to call a flag. inventive thing that's going to be there until the 13th for the big festival. So, and it's Monday, starts at 5:30. This is 570 News Radio. We're also on Rogers TV.
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3: The new flag, the progress flag, shows that as we fight for the rights of all individuals, that means that needs to represent all people. And having a flag that has more colors and more people represented, I think, is kind of a beautiful message. And I think it's the whole point of what Pride is all about. Everyone's welcome. Everybody should be represented. And having more to it, I think, is a welcome thing.
4: Our guests from Grand River Pride, Eric and Brian Casarano Bolton, just moments ago, they are the co-founders of Grand River Pride. And I unfortunately brought in the debate about the current progress flag, the Pride flag, that I actually prefer the rainbow flag. And I totally understand the inclusion and everything, but at some point, The flag for me got too complicated. Now, I'm not part of the Pride community, so I'm just an outside kind of marketing guy. I'm not even a marketing guy. It's just something I'm interested in. On the outside looking in, going, you know, I kind of like that older flag. It just the simple rainbow flag seems simpler to me. So I didn't mean to bring that up with the guys, but I just thought, well, I got somebody who works with the Pride organization. I'm going to ask directly. It's like, what about a simpler flag? And they're great points, anyway, and you heard them there. So, nevertheless, to get back to why they were with us, is Grand River Pride is having that flag making, if you will. What they'll have their regular Pride Progress flag up for the festival coming up on June 13th. That'll be up in anticipation of that. But they thought, why don't we have a flag that is... And it's not going to end up looking like a flag. It's going to be basically bows and ribbons hanging along part of a street. So it's more of a banner, more of a, but they're calling it a sort of a community-made flag. And if you want to be part of that, you don't have to bring any materials or anything. They'll have all that there. And you show up on Monday at the Lower Main Street Promenade and help out and just be part of the event for, I think they're going to go for about an hour or so and get everything done. And then, and as they said, you don't have to climb ladders or anything. They will take care of getting all the stuff hung up there. And then it's going to be there right up until the 13th for the big festival, grandriverpride.ca, if you would like to know more. We have Lemonade Day to talk about still on the program. That's not this coming weekend. It's next weekend. Bookfest is this weekend, and it's tomorrow, and we're going to be talking about that on the show coming up after 10 o'clock. And next on the program, we're going to talk about, and again, this is next weekend, but get you all set up for it and get you involved in participating or maybe just even helping and donating, annual Red Day to support preventative cardiac care in the Waterloo region. And we're going to talk to someone who's involved in that coming up. And this is, by the way, Dr. Heather Warren coming up is not only Waterloo Regional Health Network vice president and academic consultant. She also practices. She also practices medicine. So she not only sort of has the overall view, but she sees cases day to day. So I want to talk a little bit about preventative cardiac care, health, or heart health, I guess is the term I'm looking for. So that's coming up next. I'm Larry Fedoric in for Mike Farwell. This is 570 News Radio, and we're on Rogers TV.
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16: From the National Newsroom of the Canadian Press, I'm John Kennedy. Economic growth in Canada stalled in the first quarter, leading to a second consecutive decline in real gross domestic product. Some experts say this meets some definitions for a technical recession. TD Bank economist Mark Erkelau says the StatCan report points to slack in the economy and adds that if price pressures do threaten to spread from the Iran war energy shock, that sluggishness could limit the overall inflationary impact, keeping the Bank of Canada on the sidelines for an interest rate hike. Conservative leader Pierre Poilievre believes Prime Minister Mark Carney's policies are to blame for Canada entering recession territory. Poilievre reacted to the latest Statistics Canada GDP report that says the economy contracted slightly for the second quarter in a row, a benchmark that some economists consider a technical recession. The opposition leader says there's nothing technical about rising mortgage delinquency rates, increased food bank usage, and five quarters of failing business investment. StatsCan mainly blames weakness in Canada's resource extraction industries and in construction activity for a 0.1% decline in real GDP in March. Prime Minister Mark Carney told Pope Leo XIV